0: thumbs up when you got thumbs up. He said about that. He's looking right now.
1: I don't know. Rob G had a thing like three quarters.
0: I think he had Josh Hart. PTSD.
2: Like he was confident, but he's like, let me make sure. So in the meantime, three quarter.
0: All right, three quarter. You act like my daughters. I'll ask him, all right, try this. You know, because you got to get kids to try different stuff. They want to stick to chicken strips and fries every day.
1: Sounds good.
0: And I mean, I know it's foolproof. It never fails you. But then they'll go like, how was it? Yeah, he said I'm right. All right, good stuff. So check us out on YouTube. Just search iCoupleFSR. We're up there. Shout out to the YouTubians, the Odd Mob. 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You know about that, right?
2: I do.
0: Oh. You're educated, brother. All right, let's get to this, Rob G. We yesterday, you were playing the role of Steve DeSager for a quick second when you gave us that breaking news that we had. Oh, no, Steve jumped in on that one. Where we had Brendan Sorsby. He's been a topic of discussion for, maybe a week or so now. A judge gave him, I don't even know if I want to call it a slap on the wrist. There was no slap involved. In fact, there was, like, coddling involved and, like, almost like you gave him cookies for being bad. Like, here you go. I know you're being bad. But then we get the backlash from some of the league, and they're saying the SEC.
2: The Big 12.
0: Big 12. Their backlash there, and they were saying, hey. And they'll go to the appeals court, and we find out he's going to go to the supplemental draft.
2: Yeah, and the reason he's going to supplemental draft, the reason this became such a big issue is, you know, had to get judges involved, had to have lawsuits involved, so many different appeals, is because the big story here is that Sorsby was ruled ineligible by the NCAA after it was discovered he had wagered approximately $90,000 on professional and college sports over 4 years, including 40 bets involving Indiana football when he was on the roster in 2022. That's a big no-no.
1: Yeah, that's
2: so big. That's the whole reason why this all happened. And now, we mentioned yesterday, I guess, I don't know why he was advised to drop this because it's going to impact the program at Texas Tech, which he transferred to. And he ultimately decided, I'm going to give up on this dream of playing college football. I'm going to go to the NFL, declare for the supplemental draft coming up here. And as a result, now that we know he's going to turn pro, you're seeing a lot of executives, scouts, coaches, all anonymously, of course, come out and say where they would take him, what they think of him as a prospect, because he is very, very highly thought of before this whole scandal started.
1: Yeah.
2: In fact, The Athletic had an anonymous NFL scout say that he believes, this was before, you know, he declared, that if he had come out in last year's draft, the one that just happened here in April, he would have been ranked higher than Ty Simpson, who went 13th overall to the Rams. Now, of course, this whole thing happens. He declares for the supplemental draft. They follow up with the scout again, and they ask him, hey, if you were running the supplemental or a team for the supplemental draft, where would you track? Where would you take him? And here's what he said, quote, I believe it's really going to be one of those things where if there's a team that really needs one and falls in love with them, there's usually be a team that turns the blind eye, goes the other way. I don't think he goes in the second round. Absolutely not. That's too big of a gamble, no pun intended. But if the third round goes by and the fourth round goes by, why wouldn't someone take him late and think they can fix him?
0: And I totally get the sentiment, taking him late. If you're sitting there fourth round, fifth round, you're like, hey, this first round type of talent is there. Why would we not take the gamble? And we know, listen, one thing we've learned about the NFL, Rob G., you can do anything except stand up or, in some cases, kneel for social inequality in this country.
1: That's right.
0: Shout out to Colin Kaepernick. Uh-huh. You can do anything. You can literally manslaughter. I mean this sincerely. I mean funny. With Dante Stallworth, you can be domestic violence. You can sell drugs. You can do drugs. You can do anything. If you're talented, they'll find a way to, hey, you come on back. Except that.
1: Yes.
0: God forbid you do that. Stand up for social inequality and kneel for a better America. God forbid you do that. But I said that to say, for me, as a general manager, in this particular instance, and I want to, it's delicate for me, Kerry. There's certain things a young person can do. You did, I don't know, but I'm saying you do dumb stuff when you're 18, 19, and we were before the cell phone recording video era.
1: Yes.
0: So you did dumb stuff.
1: Yep.
0: If this were Rob G, he got into a bar fight, that happens, right? If this were DUI, I would be like, man, left a frat party or club when he was 19, 21 in college. And, you know, even if it happened once or twice, you'd be like, all right, man, just young, dumb, and in college. Mm-hmm. My fear with this one and why I would not draft him preferably me,
1: yeah,
0: is because this is one of those, when you study the psychology of it, oftentimes, not all the time, but oftentimes becomes a lifelong battle. Mm-hmm. Because this isn't just a, well, I was broke and I was trying to make some money and, you know, I was hoping. Broke people have gambling issues. Billionaires have gambling issues, right? Am I million to millionaires right. In between?
1: Yeah.
0: Thousandaires, hundredaires. And it becomes a battle that somebody might have for life. Mm-hmm. And my fear would be, Carrie, this just happened. He just got the non-slap on the wrist guy referenced.
1: Yeah.
0: And now I'm drafting him. I want the young man to be whole and healthy. I want to give him time. And so for me, I'm not saying in year two or three, if he became, let's say someone drafts him this year,
1: mm-hmm.
0: he sits behind somebody,
1: yeah.
0: and then that little contract ran its course, and now he's available. We hear nothing but good praise, nothing but good things. He's speaking up. He's an advocate about gambling. He's trying to help other young men, and nothing but good things, work ethics, right? Then I would trade for him, or if he's a free agent, sign him. But right now, Carrie, this is a very serious thing he's dealing with.
1: Yeah.
0: Again, this wasn't just speeding. He was young, flying in his new Ferrari. This is something, Carrie, 90,000, hundreds of bet, Rob G, right? This was hundreds of bets. This wasn't three bets having fun with friends. So for me, I'm going to pass right now because I want to make sure the man gets all the help he needs to be whole and healthy. And I don't want to be a part of that. Because what's the first thing you get in the NFL? You're going to see the best players. Welcome to DraftKings. It's going to be all these big things, and he's going to be gambling, and it's going to be right in his face. We got to go play the Vegas Raiders. Yeah. Like, it's a lot to deal with. And now you thought he had money in college.
1: All right. Look.
0: Now he's got real money.
1: So I'm going to tell it to you in this way, Kel.
0: I'm going to give it the Tony Betts number, and then I'm going to give it to you, Kerry. Right.
2: So he admitted in the court proceedings he had placed at least 2,900 bets totaling more than $30,000 during 2 years in Indiana.
0: 2,900?
2: Including 165, totaling his $38,000 during his 2 years as the starter there at Cincinnati. And he continued betting when he got to Texas Tech and acknowledged that he had sent friends more than $65,000 to cover bets that they made on his behalf during his college career.
0: Gary, that's locked in. That's I'm not trying to be funny. Am I Rob G? 29. That's locked
2: this
0: in.
2: This is a job for you.
0: That was a job, bro.
1: 2,900
0: And I don't know
1: bets?
0: If one spring, all of a sudden, he's healed.
1: Yeah. I agree with that. No, I agree with you, and I agree with what you're saying. But if you do want help for this guy, and you do believe in his talent, why not bring him in your camp? Like, that would be mm-hmm. my pushback, right? Because he does need help, 100%. I mean, 2,900 bets is a lot of bets. And so, obviously, that's not just going to go away over a couple of months or whatever we're in right now. But if you care about that guy, you've done your homework.
0: But I don't know that I care yet,
1: no,
0: Kerry.
1: Right.
0: Okay. I don't know him.
1: If you've done your homework and you become at a place where you have an affinity for this guy mm-hmm. and you want to bring him in to into your camp and you believe that you can get the best out of him, I would take that chance. Now, I'm not going to draft him and tell him he's about to compete for a backup job or any of that stuff. Mm-hmm. I just want to get him in my camp is what I'm saying. So when it comes to this supplemental draft, I don't know if I would take him high at all is what I'm saying. It would be one of those situations, like Rob G said, if it's a little later, mm-hmm. Maybe even a free agent situation, bring him into our place, get him some help, actually try to better him and better his situation. And on the flip side of that, this dude, his upside can be crazy, and we get to work in our camp and we get to see him on a daily basis. I think I take.
0: Here's my pushback on what you're saying.
1: Yeah.
0: You have a lot. You are very kind to the NFL. One thing the NFL ain't really did a lot of that rehabbing. Dudes keep doing. Is he talented?
1: I know.
0: I don't give a dang. And you know it. It's the truth. Mm-hmm. And part of it is because I'm Coach X. I don't have time.
1: Sure.
0: There are plenty of coaches who care about guys. I'm not saying that. Mm-hmm. You lived it. You know more than I do. Mm-hmm. But my point is, man, these are high pressure jobs. And I think they mean well. Like, man, I hope he comes in. I hope he's locked in. But
1: yeah,
0: this guy can help us win.
1: Yeah.
0: I know I'm on the hot seat. My wife's looking at me. I love our home here in the city. I don't want to leave. I'm trying to go get that dude. He got 6 gun charges, 3 speedings, and 5 drug. And I'm like, maybe we'll change him.
1: Hey, he's a good guy.
0: He's a good dude. And I think you see that. So my point is, I get you like, oh, man, we can help him bring him. There's no affinity. Texas Tech would want to do that.
1: Yeah,
0: this is our guy.
1: They were going to bring him back.
0: He's been with us. Yeah. Bring him back. Yeah. Get him under our fold. Love up on him. So I get that. But I guess my point is, this isn't just a, you know, like I said, a guy who got into a bad fight. Mm-hmm. That happens. Protecting my teammate. We got in this brawl, another school or local. You were in college. You know how this goes.
1: Yes.
0: Football players, I used to throw college party. I was just telling you that during the break. We got a mutual, he's your friend. I just know him because he used to come to my parties back in the day.
1: Yeah.
0: Local dudes and college football players do not mix.
1: No.
0: Am I wrong?
1: No. You're right.
0: Because local dudes are like, man, this my girl. Well, I'm from here. And the college dudes, she loving college players. And it's just, and turf, you know what I mean? Y'all coming in our clubs, our bars, it can get a little wild.
1: It can get a little testy.
0: It can get a little testy. Yeah. So anyway, my point is, I just feel like me as an organization, I want to give him a little time. He's on my radar. He's on my free agent in a few years when he's, you know, 25. He's matured. He's gone through it. Yeah. He's on our – we might even throw him back. Go get him. But I just don't want to be the one right now.
1: You don't want to be the first one.
0: I don't want to be the first one. Okay. Because this is a difficult thing. And you tell me, oh, he's talented. I say, I saw Ryan Leaf.
1: Oh, man, you went to Ryan Leaf.
0: Talented, but had some demons and things. And, again, it's not that he can't overcome them. First of all, I'm a believer. Mm-hmm. I believe God can help out anything. With hard work, obviously, and you pushing towards that thing, I believe anything is possible. So don't get that twisted. But I'm saying it's right now, Kerry. This wasn't like we found out 5 years ago. This is right now.
1: It is right now. Yeah, yeah. There hasn't been any time in between.
0: That's all I'm saying. We haven't had a history yet of he's been good for 6 months, a year, 2 years, 5 years. You know what I'm saying? Hey, you want him right now in the middle of his battles? I'm like, hold up.
1: So you just that hold risk. Up. That risk, though, like if he is that guy. And you're talking about trying to wait.
0: Boy, look at the NFL in you.
1: Yeah, you can't really wait.
0: Boy, Rod G, that free safety, strong safety coming out, he like, I mean, shoot, can he help us?
1: Hey.
0: Can he help us? Hey, can we win right now?
1: That's how it is, though, Kelvin.
0: I know it is.
1: And it's crazy because it is. You're not wrong. It is a serious problem. It is.
0: Who did you just show me on the green? You don't have to say him personally.
1: Yes.
0: But you just showed me a former NBA, very young. He might still be in his 20s.
1: I think he's 30. He's
0: maybe in, 30, but
1: yeah, it's like
0: young,
1: right there, like 30. Yeah, he's in 30. So,
0: what was that?
1: Yeah, man.
0: Mental health challenges, probably some. Blow me away, Rob G. We'll show you.
1: Yeah.
0: My point is, man, people go through things, and you just kind of gotta let's just figure this thing out. But I could be wrong. So here's the question. To you and I will answer, and Rob G, you can jump in on this too. If you were to take him. Let's just say he's too talented, and we all know talent at the end of the day rules.
1: Yeah.
0: So we all agree on that. We all agree he's going to get drafted. I was just saying me as a general manager.
1: Right.
0: If he gets drafted, which he will, which handful of teams would you say should look at him and it could work? It'd be a good situation for him. We'll do that. We'll tell you who we think that is. It is the Odd Couple on a Trash Talking Tuesday. Antonio Daniels on the way. Trash Talking Tuesday in 30 minutes. So we still got a lot to get to. On the show, Kerry's in for Rob. Kelvin Washington, stick with your boys, Fox Sports Radio. Let's tell them about M-Drive.
1: Kelvin.
0: What's up?
1: When M-Drive first came to me, I'll be honest, I've never heard of it.
0: I hadn't either, to be honest, Kerry. But then, of course, started paying attention to what was going on in my body. And I said, oh, all right, M-Drive.
1: Yeah, look, same. I mean, after 40, energy drops, weight won't move, the gym stops giving back what you put in. You know.
0: Yeah, big facts. And you start to think, is it me? Like, what's going on? Is it me that's having issues?
1: It's not. It's testosterone. It declines after 40, and it takes everything with it.
0: So what M-Drive did, they went ahead and built something for that. 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
0: Right. 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And M-Drive is helping us with that.
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1: Look, Kelvin, we're in the middle of this. And so far, I mean, you know what I mean? 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
0: 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Well. 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Well. 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
0: 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Are you?
3: Entire nation.
4: Oh, yeah. Keep this in mind.
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1: I'm at the beat, Rob.
0: Kerry Rhodes, he was in for Rob. Rob enjoying a little vacay time, not mad at that. Is Rob a pool guy?
2: He a pool guy with the t-shirt on.
0: No.
2: The long sleeve shorts and socks, isn't
0: okay.
2: He?
0: I know he was a pool guy. We're going to leave.
3: Whoa. Kingos.
0: Yeah, I know that. we know that, but I'm more about nowadays.
3: You know what's funny? I wish they knew about that stuff with Rob Kill the Music Ox, because then they could have had fun with him and like...
0: Talk to himself.
3: I know.
0: So you were crazy.
3: But it would have been funny to be like, he puts the kink in Kinkos.
0: Oh, man.
2: Oh, Rob, my Alex.
3: What?
0: That's the group chat. That's the group chat.
2: Alex told himself to cut the music.
0: Yeah, no. Alex, oh, he owned one. Ever since
3: way
0: the
3: to
0: World,
3: kill the illusion, guys.
0: I'm not going to lie. Ever since the World Cup came about, you.
2: He's a new guy.
0: Alex, you're a hidden talent. Like, it is elevated right now. All right, we got AD coming in just a minute. By the way, if you are skilled, like Alex, in manufacturing, skip the online job. Search nightmare because, listen, Express Employment Professionals connect you to skilled. They have skilled machinists, welders, technicians with contract and also full-time manufacturing jobs. So make sure you check them out as well. And I don't know why I read that one too early. I was supposed to read another one. So I'm going to come back to that one in a minute. Mark it down, Rob G. We got that one knocked out. All right, Rob G., let's get to this conversation about Sorsby. We discussed, I said I would prefer not to draft him, mm-hmm. right? That's just me as general manager of Washington. I'm straight. It's too far, it's too closely removed from the issue, right? Say it was a freshman year, and now he's, you know, because sometimes we'll have guys, we're going back about their history. He had this, he had that, but they've had a year or two from that. And then now you're still, all right, is he past it? Is he not? This is right in the middle. We just had a judge make a decision like a week ago. Yeah. So this is right in the middle of it. But now there's the other side of it, Rob G, of just, if you take him, who should take him?
4: Absolutely. And I think we've talked about it off the air, so I think we all have teams that we like. You presented it to me, so I guess I'll go first. I think whoever takes him has to be a team, number one, that has a good culture.
0: Yeah.
4: You cannot go to a team like the Miami Dolphins, right, who has a lot of turmoil, new coach staff right there. You can't go to a team like the Cleveland Browns who don't have a culture right now. So a team with a strong culture, strong infrastructure, number one. And number two has question marks at the quarterback position. So that's a very narrow list that you're choosing from. I have a couple of teams here. The one that I'm looking at, though, this is – because I think you guys are going to pick teams that I don't want to have the same team here.
0: Mm-hmm.
4: The Houston Texans. Mm-hmm. We've been talking about for about a year now, is C.J. Stroud the guy? C.J. Stroud has, to his credit, won a playoff game every year of his career. Yep. He is also seems like the guy who peaked in high school. High school being his rookie season, right? He was awesome as a rookie and then just steadily declined ever since. They have a Super Bowl-ready defense right now.
0: They do. Big facts.
4: So if you are going to take a swing on a guy like Sorsby, you get him in the mix. If C.J. Stroud is great and he plays better this season, awesome. We wasted a fourth-round pick on Sorsby. He's a talented backup. If he does what he has been doing, he's inconsistent, he's turnover-prone, you know, he can't seem to find the magic he had as a rookie, you have one season of Sorsby sitting behind him for a year. This time next year, maybe he's your quarterback of the future.
0: Okay. I'm not. My only issue with that one is, what if CJ is exactly what CJ has been? What if he's 14 touchdowns, 14 interceptions, crowds booing him, and what do they start doing? Boy, that Sores be looking good over there. Woo-wee.
4: I bet on that kid.
0: You know what I mean? Yeah. And I bet on that kid. See right there? See
2: I heard him. Yeah.
0: So, but you get what I mean? And I feel like it become too much pressure immediately. So I'm going to go one up. Shut up in advance. Both of yous. What about the Detroit Lions? Hear me out.
2: All right, go ahead.
0: Dan Campbell,
2: uh-huh.
0: What you said, cares about the players. Yep. Would you agree?
2: Yes.
0: Cares about the team, cares about the guys, the more like the human too, not just what have you done.
2: Mm-hmm.
0: A good culture there. Brad Holmes on down with their building. Jared Goff is the guy. Whether you love him or hate him, he's the guy for the next at least couple years. Now, you might have to reevaluate at some point, right? But right now, he's the guy.
2: Mm-hmm.
0: I want that stability. He don't have any issues with Jared Goff on and off the field. Great leader, studies the film, all that good stuff. I want a guy like that so I can say, hey, you ain't starting, Horace Sorsby. Now, you know, you ain't got that. This is his team, and no doubt about it, for the next 2-3 years.
2: Mm-hmm.
0: But sit up under him, get this culture, get learned.

0: learn, heal as a person, find out what's challenging you, and you know what I mean? Lock in football. Now, 2 years to him, Jared Goff, he ain't working no more. And he ain't mobile, and you got to have a mobile QB. They got to be like Kerry Rose was in college. Then all of a sudden, I might start saying, Sorsby, come on in. You get what I mean? But yeah. I don't want to, because CJ Stroud, Rob G, if he's as bad as he has been lately, they're going to start calling for him. That's my only disagreement to your point.
1: Lions are on my list.
2: All right, yeah. So listen to this.
0: I stole it.
2: All right, listen to this one. All right, you got a guy that you say may need a little time, a little help.
0: Mm-hmm.
2: You want to ease him into a, you know, give him at least a year. Would you say a year?
0: At minimum.
2: Right. So give him a little time, ease it into it, right? You go into a situation where the guy there right now already, he's not going to play much longer. He's also been through some stuff in the league and went through the fire a little bit and, you know, came out. And even last year, people, I think, kind of applauded him a little bit and is thinking that that could be his last year. But I'm gonna say the Pittsburgh Steelers.
0: Oh,
2: go there. Go not behind. Mad at that. Go behind Aaron Rodgers. You got a guy that's had some ups and downs in his career. He can actually teach him the ropes. They have an organization in Pittsburgh that has. We know their organization is top notch and has been top notch for a long time. They like stability.
0: Yeah,
2: and their head coaches stay there forever. Their people around that building stay there forever. So you get comfortable in the situation. A year of watching one of the best quarterbacks ever play and learn from him, I think Pittsburgh would be great.
0: I'm not mad at that. My only fear is that Aaron Rodgers becomes 50 and something happens, he blows out. I'll tell you what happened. Watch this. Watch how I tie your two teams in it. The Pittsburgh Steelers, I don't even know their schedule in front of me. They play your Texans like they did in the postseason, and they blitz them and make them look crazy. You remember that? And now he's out of it early, and I'm like, dang, Sorsby, you got to get in there. Well, I wasn't ready for this. I thought I was going to give you a whole full year. I gave you a half.
2: Oh, man.
0: I gave you one half, and now I got to throw you in.
2: I know, man. Yeah.
0: No, but I'm not. That was a good one. All three. Rob G's only worries me because if CJ Stroud, I mean, they beat that man into a haircut.
1: They did.
0: They did.
1: I have both of your teams. The only team that you guys did, we did not mention, the
0: Baltimore.
1: Seattle, I had the Seattle Seahawks.
2: Yeah, Seattle, Seattle, Seahawks. Yeah, you said Seattle.
0: Yeah. Yeah. I'm mad at that. And I think Darnold's their guy for the handful of years.
2: Yeah.
0: And that's another guy who's been, not through that, but just as you mentioned, doubted, cast out. You know, you can lock in and you can reinvent yourself.
2: Yeah.
0: All right, I like that. All right. On the way, Antonio Daniels, will chop it up with him about all the NBA action that we saw over the last couple of weeks. Right now, he is Steve DeSager going to get you updated. Hey, Steve.
3: Hey there. Let's start with the NFL news. The Saints defensive end Cam Jordan re-signed to play one final season. He turns 37 next month. He was a first-round draft choice of the Saints in 2011. Wide receiver Rashee Rice of the Kansas City Chiefs is out of jail. He served 30 days for a probation violation. He missed off-season workouts and minicamp, and he had a procedure on his knee recently. The pro day for quarterback Brendan Sorsby is due to be July 10th in Texas. He has officially applied for the NFL supplemental draft. Falcons QB Michael Penix says he expects to be able to practice fully at the start of camp in late July, coming off last year's ACL surgery. Atlanta signed quarterback Tua Tagovailoa this offseason after he was released by the Dolphins. And former Bears GM Ryan Pace is reportedly joining the Vikings as an advisor. In the NHL, Vegas interim coach John Tortorella will not be back. Trained to push past the pain, not athletes, just people, trafficked every day right here in the United States, sometimes by someone they trusted. 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At the World Cup today in New Jersey, attendance over 80,000. France got 2 second-half goals from Kylian Mbappe and won 3-1 against Senegal. Norway got 2 first-half goals from superstar Erling Haaland, 4-1 Norway over Iraq. And coming up on Fox TV from Kansas City in a half an hour, it's Lionel Messi in Argentina against Algeria. The U.S. plays in Seattle on Friday. To Major League Baseball, the Phillies are up 8-2 on the Marlins now. Top of the seventh inning, Kyle Schwarber with his 25th home run of the season that leads the majors. Toronto has Dylan Cease on the mound. 5 scoreless innings, 7 strikeouts, 4 walks. But Toronto is up 3-0 at Boston in the top of the sixth. The Yankees lead is now 10-1 against the White Sox in the bottom of the fourth. Gerrit Cole had allowed a first inning homer and pretty much nothing after that. 10-1 Yankees in the lead. Ben Rice with his 20th home run of the season. And the Reds lead the Mets and Kodai Senga 4-1 after four innings. The Dodgers have the late game at 10 p.m. Eastern, hosting Tampa Bay. The Dodgers activated infielder Tommy Edman after offseason ankle surgery. At the College World Series, West Virginia eliminated Troy today 12-0. And guys, a note about how big the ratings have been for Fox's World Cup coverage so far. Just as a comparison, the Stanley Cup final was averaging a whopping 5.1 million viewers going into the weekend clincher. That's about double what the Stanley Cup final got a year ago when it was only on cable. 5.1 million now. I'm sure they're doing backflips in the NHL office off that. Fox, for a Sunday morning game our time, Curaçao against Germany got 6.2 million over the weekend. Germany's 7-1 final. And then Japan's 2-2 game against Netherlands, 8.8 million viewers. Brazil's first game of the tournament against Morocco, 10 million viewers. And even the game that was opposite the Knicks clincher over the weekend, it was Haiti against Scotland, 6 million viewers. Back to you.
0: Yeah, and this is early. You know, as we go further along, the numbers are going to skyrocket. 100%,
2: yeah.
0: Steve, appreciate it. Thank you so much for that. Ever some good news with numbers. Sports dominating. We know the finals was the most watched finals since 98, and they said they didn't even include, like, the world, so
2: That's right.
0: Could be even bigger than that.
2: Yeah.
0: Appreciate it, Steve. All right. 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Been working hard. I heard him on Colin Cowherd earlier today.
1: Oh.
0: AD, what's up, man?
4: Calvin, what's up, brother?
0: What's
4: How
0: up?
4: Are you?
0: I'm good, man. Listen, I'm good. The Spurs, I had nothing against. I actually think they're incredible. I think Wimby's fantastic.
4: There's
0: young people
4: coming.
0: That's a little bit because it's nothing about them. I need a Rob to be wrong, AD, because I sit next to him every day. And I picked the Knicks to win, and I needed him. He had the nerve to be gone this whole week because I needed to talk smack to his face and tell him you were wrong. You told me they weren't going to. He said when they won the first game, when the Spurs won their game, they said, oh, that's it. The Knicks won't win another one. That's what he said to me, AD. Then they went ahead and he said that. He was crazy. So, all right, let's get into it. I'm going to start with the Knicks side of this. What did you see from the Knicks, specifically Jalen Brunson, who looked a little shaky for him and very inefficient, but able to turn it up the last two and a half games? What changed, and how were they able to come back five games straight being down double digits?
4: Well, I mean, the thing is, we can say that he was inefficient. I wouldn't say shaky.
0: Right.
4: He was inefficient.
0: That's, yeah.
4: But he was also the best player on the floor when it mattered the most.
0: Mm-hmm.
4: And when you look at NBA basketball games, games I've played in, games I've covered, I have come to realize you can play 44, 45 minutes of great basketball, and it can be undone in the last 3 to 4 minutes of a game. Like, it's crazy how it works. Because if you look at the totality of that five-game series, the San Antonio Spurs were the better team for most of the minutes.
0: 72%.
4: Yeah. But the New York Knicks were the better team for the most meaningful minutes. And that's what matters. That's what matters. Jalen Brunson, yep, he was inefficient. I had OG Anunoby as the finals MVP up to game four. And then game five, he comes out and puts up. I was in the house for every one of the games here in San Antonio. Game one, game two, game five. So to watch all these games happen the way that they happen, the thing about sports, I'm not telling you guys something that you don't know. You can't expedite experience.
0: Right.
4: You can't. We would love for players and coaches to be finished products. But the fact of the matter is, this was Victor Wembanyama, Dylan Harper, all these different guys, Stephon Castle, and, again, no pun intended, Mitch Johnson's first rodeo.
0: Yeah.
2: Yep.
4: No, Antonio, it's hard to overcome.
2: Yeah, Antonio, I talked about that yesterday, but it's when you talk about losing the leads down the stretch, right? We can be watching it at home and it looks one way and you can kind of call it, you can kind of feel the momentum. But when you're in the building,
4: obviously
2: they're young and we want to attribute it to them just being young. But in those moments, the execution has to be better on from the head coaching position and on the players on the floor. Would you talk about that a little bit?
4: No, but see, I think that, and I mean this respectfully, I think that's easier said than done.
2: Yep.
4: You know, because, like, we can take it out of this series and go back to some of the best coaches of all time. I watched Steve Kerr lose a 3-1 series to LeBron James.
0: That's right. That's true.
4: I watched Greg Popovich take Tim Duncan off the floor in Miami.
2: Mm-hmm.
4: You know what I mean? And them not get that rebound and Ray Allen hits a shot.
2: That's right.
4: I can go back and think of different times throughout the course of history with some of the best coaches to ever coach the game have made mistakes. Yep. I have heard Eric Spoelstra talk about his first time coaching in the NBA Finals and how many mistakes that he made.
2: Yep.
4: And how when the season was over, he went back and watched film on what he did wrong. But because guys don't know what they don't know. Players and coaches. The only difference is a lot of times we'll offer grace to the players, but we don't extend that same grace to the coach.
0: Well, AD, guess
4: has never been in this situation before.
0: AD, guess who is not extending grace to that coach? Want to guess?
4: Rob.
0: Rob said, fire Mitch Johnson.
2: Oh, my goodness.
0: After game four.
4: Yeah, of course. Because the thing is, it's always easier. Like, you know, it's always easy when, in sports in general, when you're on the outside looking in. I tell my co-hosts all the time on SiriusXM, chaos happens.
2: Yep.
4: And when I say chaos happens, I'm not talking about physically. I'm talking about mentally. And when it happens mentally, it affects what you do physically.
2: Mm-hmm.
4: So when Victor Wembanyama catches a rebound in game two, chaos happens mentally. Oh, shoot, what do? So he just throws the ball away. Like, you can think of so many different times throughout the course of sports history where your thought at the time, because you're not wrapped up in it, is what was he or what was she thinking?
0: Right.
4: Because it's easy, because the pressure's not on you.
0: Right. I mean, I just think, and also to me, tell me if you feel me, this philosophy with the Spurs. They win 33 games or something like that last year. Wimby's out, and I think they go into the season, okay, healthy Wimby, some good things. Okay, we got some good young players, hopefully. Mitch Johnson, our guy of the future, as our coach. Mm-hmm. I think they skipped. I don't think they thought they'd win 62 games and jump to the finals. So I think they are learning on the job, and I think, as you mentioned, that's why I picked the Knicks. I think the Spurs just the inexperienced thing. Do you feel like Mitch Johnson and the whole team as a whole – they kind of skipped a few steps. You know, the NBA usually gives you bumps and bruises along the way before you win it, a la the Knicks. They had to go through it over the last few seasons.
4: Yeah, and I think San Antonio, they skipped some steps, but they couldn't skip them all because there is no skipping them all.
0: Right.
4: If you go back and look at a team like Oklahoma City, you know, years back, they didn't make the playoffs. Then they lost in the play-in. Then they lost to the Dallas Mavericks.
0: Yep.
4: Then they won the NBA championship. Those are the steps. You can think of the Boston Celtics with Tatum and Brown. They kept losing to the point where people kept saying they shouldn't even – you got to trade one of them. You got to get rid of one of them. There is no skipping steps. And I remember thinking to myself, is Victor Wembanyama the first player that is going to make me rewire my thought process
0: right.
4: as far as skipping steps is concerned?
0: Yeah.
4: To go from 13th place in the Western Conference to now NBA champions, and basically what I found out is what I've always felt. There is no such thing as skipping steps. As much as we would love to, what we saw in the finals with the Knicks and the San Antonio Spurs is a team that was experienced, battle-tested, and tested as far as steps are concerned. And what you saw on the other side was a young team that was inexperienced and learning on the fly. And that really reared its ugly head in the last 4 to 5 minutes of every game in this series.
2: Antonio, there's been some noise or chatter around Cat's extension and, you know, whether to do that extension. What is it, 4 years,
0: 272.
2: Like, do you give him this money? Do you think he's done enough in these last 30 games? Obviously, the playoff run, he was really, really good. But, I mean, over the course of his career with New York, would you validate that by, you know, taking care of the man?
4: I'll tell you what makes this conversation so much more difficult is what Jalen Brunson did.
2: Uh-huh.
4: What Jalen Brunson did by leaving money on the table.
2: Mm.
4: Now being in New York kind of sets the standard. And regardless of the reason that he did it,
2: mm-hmm.
4: because obviously playing with Josh Hart, playing with Mikal Bridges, that helps.
0: Yeah.
4: That chemistry.
0: Yeah.
4: If you put another wing in for Josh and another wing in for Mikal Bridges, I don't think Jalen Brunson does that. But the fact of the relationship matters. Now, the question that I'm asking, if I'm negotiating this deal with Carl Anthony Towns, is, man, look what Jalen Brunson did. Can you imagine what we can put around you guys? We can bring Mitchell Robinson back. We can bring Landry Shamet back. But what we don't want to do is tie all the money up into one contract and now be shortened on what we can add around you guys. So let's sit down and negotiate this with me, you, Jalen Brunson, right? Because he left that money on the table.
2: Mm-hmm.
4: So if I'm Carl Anthony Towns, the question that I'm asking myself, am I taking all that money?
2: Mm.
4: Or am I following the example of Jalen Brunson?
0: It's a great point. We got to leave it there, but that'll be interesting to see how this all plays out. That's why we love it. Even love the offseason, AD. Appreciate you, man. Thank you as always.
2: Appreciate you, Tony.
4: For sure. Appreciate it, fellas.
2: All right, now.
0: All right, so here we go. 877-99 on Fox. 877-99 on Fox. Kerry, it's time for Trash Talking Tuesday. Your chance to trash anybody, anything. 877-99 on Fox. You can hit us up. You can trash whomever. We'll shut up for about 30, 40 seconds, let you do your thing. It's the Odd Couple on a Trash Talking Tuesday. 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

0: 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Close your eyes, take it in. All right, let's take him to Trash Talking Tuesday.
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3: It's your teeth, Reggie. I don't know whether to smile at you or kick a field goal, man.
0: All right, let's get to it. We're going to try to knock these out quickly, so we're only going to give you about 20, 25 seconds. We get to a few of these, 25, 30 seconds max. Kerry, who we got?
4: We got Peter in Honolulu. You're on with the odd couple. Who you trashing,
0: who
4: Peter?
0: Who you trashing, Peter?
5: I'm trashing Rob Parker. He was all in on Wemby.
4: Wow.
5: Unless he has a doctor's note to explain the missed absences after 2 days after the NBA Finals, he's out, man. He's four suspensions, something. He was all in on Wemby. Everyone knows it's Wemby. It's not Wemby. It's Jaylen.
0: Appreciate it.
6: Everyone knows it's Wemby.
0: We don't know right now. We don't know. Are you saying I need to come up with a hit him up version?
4: You got
0: to
4: get
0: for Jaylen Brunson.
4: You got to get some, Kelvin.
0: I might do a hit him up version.
7: Have it ready before he gets back.
0: All right. Ooh, I might do a hit him up. Some Tupac, you know what I'm saying? Get at him. All right, who we got?
4: We got to go to New York, so we're going to go Leo in New York City. Who you trashing, Leo?
8: Man, I was going to trash Rob Parker, but you know what? I'm going to put that on the back burner. I'm trashing everything out there that sits over there. I hate Knicks fans. I don't want the Knicks to win. I hate Knicks fans. Guess what? We don't care. You couldn't say nothing to a New Yorker back then. You think we want to hear what you got to say now? Man, please. I can keep that over there. You don't want to hear it, all right? When your favorite player used to come to the garden and drop 45, 50 points, who stood up and gave him a standing ovation? Knicks fan. But you sit over there. We hate Knicks fan. Guess what? Knicks fan never say. We never hate another fan base. We might hate Trae Young. We might hate Wemby. But we don't hate y'all because we don't think about y'all. Keep that over there. You heard?
0: You heard?
4: You heard?
0: Oh, that's you're...
4: You want to do one more?
0: One more.
4: Get one more in? All right, we're going to go Rocky in South Carolina. Who are you trashing, Rocky?
9: In the Brandon Sorsby case, I'm trash-talking all the adults in the room. Judges, lawyers, administrators, coaches, donors, and so forth, so on and so forth. We got a young man who made a mistake. Hey, we all make mistakes, and there's mistakes in life, unfortunately, maybe addiction, but there are also consequences to those. There was one consequence. It could have been figured out, but it's almost borderline exploitation, so I'm trash-talking all the adults. Thank God somebody just maybe put something in to make the right decision to get done so he can get on with his life. Right now, football might not be the most important thing. So that's who I'm trashing.
0: Hey, I tell you what, man, good call. I appreciate you. Yeah, we can't get another. But, hey, shout out to everybody, man. Maybe we'll try to get another call a little bit later on. Doesn't have to be trash talking. But you can also throw those on YouTube, or if you want to tweet us as well, you can do so. K-Dub Live for myself and Kerry 25 Rhodes. Good calls, though. And he, listen, I talked about that, Kerry. Yeah. The judge should just be like, well, he's going to hurt if he doesn't play and he needs. I'm like, dude, there has to be some semblance of consequences for what you're doing, your actions, right? Am I wrong?
10: We are.
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26: France, a 3-1 winner in New Jersey today over Senegal in front of 80,000 fans. Kylian Mbappe, 2 goals in the second half. Erling Haaland of Norway, two goals in the first half. Norway beat Iraq 4-1 in New England. Tunisia hired a new coach, Hervé Renard. Tunisia's former head coach was fired after the first game. Saints defensive end Cam Jordan re-signed to play one final season. The pro day for quarterback Brendan Sorsby is due to be July 10th in Texas. In the NHL, Vegas interim coach John Tortorella will not be back. To Major League Baseball, the Phillies are up in the ninth inning, 8-2 over the Marlins. Gerrit Cole and the Yankees lead the White Sox 11-1 in the top of the sixth. I'm Steve DeSager.
1: One guy is happily divorced. One guy is happily married. One guy gets called daddy by his three beautiful daughters. One guy gets called daddy after a credit card approval. One guy won a state high school basketball championship. One guy only covered a state high school basketball championship. One guy's been inducted into three halls of fame. One guy has only mopped a hall. Does this seem weird to anybody else?
2: Amazing.
1: Can this sports writer and this sports fan share a radio show without driving each other crazy? Now, live from the Fox Sports Radio studios, here's Fox Sports Radio's Odd Couple with Kerry Rhodes sitting in for Rob Parker. Here's Kelvin Washington.
0: I'm about to yell at you in a second here, Lexi, a.k.a. Alex. The Odd Couple, Rob Parker is out, Kerry Rhodes in, Kelvin Washington on a Trash Talking Tuesday. Pretty good. I wish we had a little bit more time. Phone lines were lit up. We could have had a few more, but
4: I wish you guys heard.
0: Lexi, cut the music. Hold on. I'm trash talking Rob G. Come on, Rob G. Listen to this. You know good and well. Tell me this is not facts. I cut you 75% of the phone call slack when Rob ain't here.
3: Yes, that is true.
0: So give me a little bit now. Rob, you know he is waiting to get the phone. He comes on. Fire Miss Johnson, 877-99. Oh, fuck.
4: But Rob, I mean, Rob G, what's wrong with the calls?
3: I tune in to hear Kelvin and Kerry. With all due respect to Aunt Andrea in Massachusetts, and Marcus Sacramento, and Kevin in Culver City, MJ in New Orleans. We thank you for being a P1 listener.
5: What's going on, gentlemen?
3: But I have never tuned in here. Like, man, I can't wait to hear what
4: I can't wait to hear Andre
3: what Trucker Don has to say about this one.
0: He's two. You know, I was thinking about making some more twins. Ran into a couple of girls down there in Utah. Oh, man.
4: That's funny.
0: All right, but and forget all that. Every morning I wake up at the butt crack of dawn to go do TV, Spectrum News 1, morning anchor there. Mm-hmm. Shout out to them. And it's a thing we do. It's called, you know, burying the headline, where it's a sense of like, you know, that's the big thing. We got to get the headlines out. Alex, hit me with something. I don't know, some breaking news or something right now. Because somebody buried the headline, Kerry Rhodes.
4: What happened?
0: I go into the room with those knuckleheads. Mm-hmm. And we're just, you know, talking it up, and we start talking some. I'm like, man, they were showing the right before this match. It literally is 13 seconds in, Argentina, Algeria, and I was like, man, this is just really big. When I said football is our biggest, but it's still nowhere near soccer right. For the world. Right. And then Elijah goes, yeah, man, it is amazing. I was like, wow, because I was at the match last week. We've been talking about World Cup for a week, and Prince Elijah doesn't tell us that he was at the match.
4: He's been at the – what match was he at?
0: USA.
4: Oh.
0: No? Which one? Tell me. We don't hear him. Tell us which one.
5: Qatar versus Switzerland
0: Qatar versus Switzerland.
5: The big money team, you know. Qatar.
0: Yeah. But the point is, we've been talking about World Cup for weeks. He's going to casually – oh, yeah, I was at the match. It was good.
4: You know why?
0: Why?
4: Because if you would have said he had – front row seats at the soccer match, you're gonna be in this pocket. You're gonna be pocket watching.
0: You are underselling how much watching I'm about to be doing.
4: Exactly.
0: This man is Prince Elijah.
4: See?
0: And baby, when I tell you he's got his own money, he has got his own money.
4: I knew it was coming. See?
0: I know Prince Zamunda when I meet him. Uh-huh. He is the Prince Zamunda. He's not telling us. Listen, I'm doing okay. Okay, I'm doing okay. Nobody goes on more trips than Elijah. Rob G, tell me when I'm lying.
26: You're so right, you can't turn left.
0: Matter of fact, I'm pocket watching more than Rob G. Rob G is the ultimate pocket watcher.
4: I tried to save you, Elijah. See, I had your back on that.
0: You can't do nothing around Rob G. You can't get a coffee around you. I'll be on the phone when we do our little pre-show stuff, and I'll be like, yeah, hold on, Rob G. I'm about to get coffee. There you go. Must be got money, got a coffee. I got a coffee.
4: Hey, don't say it to me because Rob G's always. Every time.
5: Wait till Rob G finds out Carrie's trip he's got coming up.
0: You can't do nothing around Rob G. Anything you do. No, I'm about to go pick up dinner. Oh, I guess you can pick up dinner. You going to eat and feed your family? You going to feed your family?
4: Wait, you got a meal for eight. You only got four people in the
5: building.
4: Got
5: a plate for everybody at the table, huh?
0: Oh, I guess you got leftovers.
26: Oh, you just going to fill up a gas tank today. Okay.
0: All right. Rob G, like, let me fill up my tank. Oh, you going to go get gas.
4: Oh, you ain't going to put three quarters in. You're going to put the full tank.
26: Let me guess. I bet you get premium, don't you?
0: Oh, you're going to get gas till it actually pops on its own.
4: You're going to get a little gas on your hands when you come out.
0: Lock it up and let it pop. I got to stop it when I want to stop it.
4: Why don't you save that gas that's coming on your arm?
0: You can't do nothing around Rob G. My gosh. Oh, hold on, Rob G. Here you go, sir. Hey, have a blessed day. No, you bless you. What you do? Oh, no, I gave a couple bucks to a homeless man. Oh, you just giving. Out here sacrificing and giving to people.
4: He probably just bought it. My wallet, too. My wallet, $2 short, too.
0: $2 short. Help me out. Meanwhile, every time I talk to you, oh, man. Oh, we just got this new roof.
26: The seamless roof.
0: Seamless roof. Yeah. Oh, no, it's crazy. I had to switch from this one to the bigger one car. Oh, it's wild out here in these streets.
5: We got too many AC units now. It's too cold.
0: Yeah, man. Have you ever heard of a gate that, like, we got the... I know you want to go to heaven, Kelvin. These are pearly gates. We got them now in my house. Every time I look at you,
26: One of those, yeah.
0: Every time I talk to him, something else. Pocket watch.
5: Hey, don't forget that we had to trade our Tesla for a different Tesla.
0: We had to get an even bigger one, man. I ain't going to lie. It fit everybody. You need a ride. It fits. Elijah, HRU, I need this segment. I want to put this up so I can roast Rob G for pocket watching. HRU, Elijah, I need it. All right, let's get this one. Oh, real quick before we get to all that. Now I'm burying headlines. Speaking of gas, ironically enough. All right, so K-Dub here. 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Search iCouple FSR. You'll find us there. Always some good stuff. Shout out to YouTubians. Probably talking crazy right now on there. I might log in. Let me see what they're talking about. I'm scared. They might be talking reckless. All right, Rob G, let's get to this. I was just walking around the building here grabbing some water, and I heard Dan Patrick for this morning basically kind of admitting, like, hey, a lot of us didn't think Jalen Brunson was a 1A, and everybody's kind of eating crow. And he was like, but it's everybody. Don't try to have revisionist history now. But have we gone crazy with Jalen Brunson?
26: Abso-freaking-lutely. And I'm celebrating the short king Jalen Brunson. We've been celebrating him all playoff. Everybody except Rob Parker was like, hey, man, Jalen Brunson and these Knicks are on a heater. Mm-hmm. Having a magical run of the postseason, magical run of the NBA Finals. And he caps it off with a 45-point masterpiece in Game 5 to clinch the NBA Finals on the road in San Antonio. We love Jalen Brunson. You mentioned he's a Hall of Famer now in your book. Slam dunk, no doubt about it. But here's the problem. You can celebrate Jalen Brunson. You can appreciate what he's done for New York as a city, what he's done for that franchise. And still have some context when you're talking about where he is, both currently in the NBA and where he is in the pantheon of basketball. There are people, reputable people, Hall of Famers, basketball, people who literally wrote a book on basketball. It's called The Book of Basketball, saying that Jalen Brunson right now is the top five NBA player.
4: I know.
26: That Jalen Brunson right now is a better player than SGA and Luka Doncic. That Jalen Brunson all time is currently now ranked ahead of Steve Nash, Jason Kidd, James Harden, George Gervin. Like,
0: no, he got relaxed with
26: can
0: the
26: we
0: kid.
26: Pause for the cause just for a second with Jalen Brunson?
0: All right. First of all, I'm a huge J. Kidd guy, so we're not quite there yet because we have the luxury of looking at the totality of somebody's career, right? So we can, like, we're still in the middle of his. He's 29. He's got, like I said earlier, I think he's probably got three more years of, like, elite, maybe even four, and then, like, you know, two, three more, like, really good, and then we'll see what it is after that. Everybody can't be LeBron or KD, just absurd, and Steph at 38, 39, 40 kind of a thing. But I think what you're catching, Rob G., is this. The accolade caught up what your eyes were witnessing over the last 3 years, three plus, maybe three, 4 years. And here's what I mean. We have been witnessing, like, dang, on a random Tuesday night in January, Jalen Brunson close out a game, hit some big shots, they win. You're like, dang, okay. You witnessed it 2-3 years ago. Like, dang. You witnessed it 2 years ago. Dang. You witnessed it last year, coming back a few times, and we talked about it. Down 20, game one and game two against Boston in Boston. Down. What do they do? Yeah. Come back and win. Jalen Brunson closing out. He's Cleveland last series, before the finals. Down 22. Come back 7.5 left in the game. They win.
2: Yep.
0: Jalen Brunson repeatedly closes games, ices out, makes big plays. And so you were seeing it, but you're like, man, but it's Tuesday in January. What does it really matter? You're watching it and you're saying, all right, but is it on the biggest stage? And what I think happened, Rob G, Kerry, is that we finally saw what we were witnessing with our eyes and like, oh, I see it, but it don't matter yet. Happened at the best time ever when it mattered. And I think that's why we're like, oh, so what I've been seeing for the last few years is this guy's a closer, this guy's a killer, this guy's a winner, this guy can drag his team, this guy can do it in multitude of ways. They can blow you out like they had a plus 24 margin throughout the playoffs till the finals. And then it was, we're down 15, 20, 29, and we keep coming back. However do you want it? Remember that song? However do you need it? Was becoming, we can be down, we can be up, it can be close, and I can do it. And I think that's why, Rob G., and there's a lot of guys who have had great careers, who have had great moments, who have great seasons, but you didn't feel like they could close it single-handed. Like, they couldn't ice it. They couldn't get it done. And I think that's why people are saying, what I've been witnessing for the last couple, 2-3 years, I'm like, oh, shoot, okay. He looked like one of those ones. He finally crystallized it with an NBA Finals MVP and winning the trophy.
2: We are jumping the shark for sure. But, I mean, if you're coming into this season, am I putting Jalen Brunson in my top five? No. But am I putting Jalen Brunson in my top 10 in this coming into the season? Yes. If that's pretty accurate, right?
0: And I think because listen, those things need to be adjusted year in, year out. Because guys get older, guys get banged up. There's a younger guy that got better. Like, so it's fair to readjust.
2: So yeah, like me saying he's top 10 coming into the season, I don't think anything's wrong with that, right? But as far as these top fives and starting to put them over Luka and SGA at this point, you just can't do it, especially SGA. I mean, he won a championship as well, and we know he just came off two MVPs back-to-back. So not putting them in that tier yet, and I don't even think he cares. And I don't think this really matters in the grand scheme of things. But as far as being prisoners of the moment, most of us are in a lot of these situations. So giving him his flowers.
0: Speak for yourself.
2: Yeah, I know. Giving him his flowers is perfectly fine, but top five and all that stuff, just let's pump the brakes on it. And I love Jalen.
0: Okay. Because we're having a fun day.
2: What you got?
0: By the way, we have a goal. What? No goal? We have two goals that were taken back because of offsides?
6: Both offsides.
0: All right. How about to get Lexi teed up? Lexi, you looking up?
6: I'm so excited right now.
0: I know. All right. Just for fun, Rob G and Kerry. Stop me when I name a guy that you believe he's better than. I'm going to name like the top guys in the league that you're taking to, just for fun.
2: Yep.
0: Joker?
8: No.
2: No.
0: Luka?
8: No.
2: No.
0: SGA?
8: No.
2: No.
0: Giannis?
8: No.
2: Right now, I'm not sure. So I'm going to say, yeah.
0: Jalen Brunson is better than Giannis.
2: I just said yes.
0: Yeah, I'm saying for me. I'm saying no.
8: Wow.
0: I'm saying,
8: so y'all don't like defense then. Kerry, you play with all pro safety.
2: Yeah.
8: A defender. Stop guys from scoring. And you're like, yeah.
2: Yeah, I'll
8: take the 5'11", 225-pound guy over there.
2: Yeah,
0: can I tell you why?
2: He's going to be available, and I don't trust Giannis' health right now. So it's not just about what we talked about, Cat and Brunson, the talent. It's not that. I don't trust Giannis right now.
0: It's my smoke. And Joker gets some of the smoke. Yes, he's better than Brunson. I'm not. But my smoke is for where we keep telling. How many MVPs does Joker have? Three? What do people say? Should have been four. It should have been beat. Well, you're telling me a four-time MVP that can't get to the Western Conference Finals routinely?
2: Yeah.
0: That can't get to the finals routinely? Four-time MVP? Where they do that at? Tell me another MVP that's four that wasn't routinely, four. You know, a threat.
2: No.
0: That could lose to an Ant Edwards in and out list, Minnesota, and we would just be okay with.
2: Right.
0: Giannis, top three player, tell you, got two-time MVP. Can he get to the Eastern Conference Finals regularly? You've heard me say it a million times, Rob G. In the history, these people will get way more smoke if LeBron wasn't getting to at least the Eastern Conference Finals, let alone the Finals.
2: Right.
0: Only person I know gets the Finals 10 times, everybody hate him for it.
2: Yeah.
0: How about the best, you know, four-time MVP y'all want him to be? Joker, can you be a threat?
2: Right.
0: I'm not even saying you have to win the Finals.
2: I know. Yeah, yeah.
0: The minute Wimby got good, where'd he go?
2: To the Finals.
0: Okay.
2: Yeah.
0: So y'all keep Joker. Oh, man, he's top 10. All right, hold on. Steph is a two-time MVP. He stayed in the Finals.
2: Yeah.
0: Magic stayed in the Finals. Bird stayed in the Finals. Jordan stayed in the Finals. Even Akeem, because people forget he went even before he wanted to. You get what I'm saying? People who are dominant, Duncan. So all the Joker, I'm gonna need a little bit of smoke towards the dude. He should have four MVPs, and you telling me he can't regularly at least be in the Western Conference? My gosh.
2: Yeah.
0: All right, continue.
2: Go ahead.
0: Ant.
8: No,
0: Brunson is not better than Ant.
2: No.
0: Okay.
2: No.
0: Wimby.
8: No.
2: Is he better than Wimby right now?
0: Today he is.
2: Yes.
0: Today he is.
2: We just saw it.
8: You're talking.
2: Rob G, we just
8: you
2: saw it.
8: You saw that Brunson had 2.25 good games in a 5-game stretch.
2: Out of all those 5 games, who had the most impact in that series?
0: It's not
8: throughout the entirety of the series?
2: Yes.
8: Victor Wembanyama.
2: No, he didn't. Jalen Brunson he pulled so much attention.
0: Wimby,
8: are we going to act like OG didn't have like a 30 and a 28-point game? Are we going to act like Mikal Bridges didn't shoot like a perfect from the field in game two? Are we going to act like Carl Anthony Towns wasn't giving you 19 and 10 in the first two games?
2: Was the defense geared for any of those guys?
8: No.
2: They were all beneficiaries of what Jalen Brunson did in that game.
8: And the offense and defense of the Knicks was geared towards Victor Wembanyama. It wasn't just one side of the court.
0: You talking about inefficiency. Did you see Wimby in bad games?
8: I did.
0: Did you see turnovers?
8: Were never as bad as any of Jalen Brunson's
0: turnovers, and did you see missed free throws? Wimby absolutely would be better than Jalen Brunson for career.
2: We know that. Yes.
0: Wimby is going to be one of the greats of all time.
2: I say it coming into this year.
8: I would say
0: a couple more for you.
8: Okay.
0: This where it gets interesting.
8: You're making me hate on short people. I don't like doing
0: most
8: that.
0: Of these I'm with you on. The Ant Edwards is tricky because I agree Ant Edwards is more talented. That's no debate.
2: Right.
0: But I want it to start, you know what I mean, to manifest itself. And it will. He's young. So I'm cool with the Ant. But another Ant-like one to me, Cade.
2: Is Jalen better than Cade? He's better than Cade to me going into the season, yeah.
8: I would take Jalen over Cade. Right now.
0: Right. Okay. I'm okay with that. No,
8: because he has the body of work that Cade
2: does. That's right now. Yeah.
8: Yeah.
2: Right now.
0: I think Cade is Brunson, like moving forward, like meaning team's good, but he's the closer. Like he's, you know, we're right there, but I'm the guy that you know we with an eight.
8: I would love to see Cade with that kind of roster, though.
2: He was an MVP finalist, right? Cade was this year?
0: Yeah.
2: Yeah.
0: Cade with an OG. With a
8: or
0: cat.
8: That type of that Ooh. Level of a roster, I would love to see it.
0: Exactly. Boy, you can see my bias spilling out right now. And lastly, couple more real quick. Tatum.
2: No.
0: Tatum's
2: right. Wait. Coming off the injury right now. Oh, like all that.
8: Okay, yes. Off the Achilles injury, that's a different conversation.
2: It's a different conversation.
8: All that
2: into place.
0: Okay. No, I'm just listing all the guys, you know, that like, am I missing anybody else? Because, like, Steph, it's too tough because he's so older now. Like, you take Brunson because I got a longer runway. You know what I mean?
2: This is a great conversation, though, because I think it is all perspective as well. And you're also coming into this season. Like, that's a big difference. It's not just about who's the better player.
8: If you just went down the stand, like, Jaylen Brown, I think Brunson's better than him. I think Brunson's
0: By the way, Brown got to be like, what more do y'all want? I had no Tatum, and I was a second in the East. And shout out to Jalen. He has a right to be. I'm not gonna lie. He has a right to always feel like he's disrespected. He
2: 100%.
0: Does.
8: Yeah. He's better than Donovan Mitchell. He's better than Tyrese Maxey. Yes. He's better than Paolo.
0: Yes.
8: He's better than anybody on the Hornets and Heat. So then you move down to the Western Conference, and you mentioned Shea, Wemby, Luka, everybody on the Rockets. I would assume you're taking Jalen Brunson over all those guys, even KD.
0: Yes. But you know I love some Amen.
8: I know you love the Thompson twins.
0: I do love the Thompson.
8: He's better than D-Book.
0: Yes.
8: Kawhi Leonard is an interesting conversation.
0: Kawhi Leonard is going to be the most frustrating person to explain to like my young daughters if they become basketball.
8: He's so good.
2: He's so good. Yeah. It's so easy.
0: Him, do you feel me on this?
8: I aspire to have the kind of career that Kawhi had.
0: No, you work too hard. Kawhi, Anthony Davis, and Kyrie
7: are going to be the most frustrating to explain.
2: Yeah.
7: Because, okay, I'm not doing this.
2: Is that
7: I'm
2: him?
7: Not doing this. Because this is this is the third goal we've seen. Wait, that wasn't, is this a goal?
2: Look who it is, though.
7: He did the first one. Did you see that the first one
2: was Messi?
7: Oh, he
2: did the first one Messi as well. And you talking about he shouldn't be the captain, Lexi.
7: Ooh.
6: How
7: shots fired,
6: you.
7: Lexi. All right, so here's
6: Brunson
7: what we're going to do.
6: Lionel Messi.
7: All right. 877-99 on Fox. Look at Rob G. We don't have time. Listen, at least let me give the illusion, Rob G. This is a show of the people, Rob G. As Rob would say,
2: Rob, we care about you.
7: We want to hear from you. I know we're out of time because by the time we get back, we got to get to Steve. We're going to get an update from Lexi. We'll get an update from Steve as well. This one will actually stand. This goal, we'll find out. It's the Odd Couple on a Trash Talking Tuesday. Stick with your boys, Fox Sports Radio. The world's biggest soccer tournament, we're talking about it, of course, has arrived, and you can trade the entire tournament on Kalshi. Now, on Kalshi, you can trade every match from the opening stage all the way to the final. USA is coming off an incredible 4-1 win over Paraguay, and now they've got Australia on deck this Friday. 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

0: right, here we go. It is the Odd Couple, Kelvin Washington, Kerry Rose, who's in for Rob on the Trash Talking Tuesday. Shout out to everybody who called for that. Last call, allegedly, coming up in a little bit. Rob G is open to it. We'll see.
1: He is.
2: Hell nah.
0: No, he ain't open to it. Lexi, I might have to put you on hold because I got to get to Steve here in a minute to give us an update.

0: Steve can do updates all night.
1: Yeah.
2: Steve, can you do updates all night?
1: He's okay. Like, I mean, that's what I do. 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And speaking of the World Cup, don't miss Team USA's second game of the group stage. It'll be Friday, 3 p.m. Eastern, noon on the West on Fox. It is USA versus Australia, live from Seattle. It will be a good one. Rob G, is this where I get an update on it? On the match? I'm not supposed to? All right. So here's what we'll do. We'll go to Steve now. And then we got some other news in the boxing world we'll get to as well, Steve.
3: It is Argentina in the lead, 1-0. They're in the 27th minute against Algeria. First game of the tournament for each. Lionel Messi seemingly scored an early goal, disallowed by offside after video review. It was correct. Messi then did score, and it counted 17th minute. This is his 200th appearance for Argentina.
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0: The pitch. Swing and a ground ball, base hit up the middle. Richie Pol-

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1: The pitch. Swing and a ground ball. Base hit up the middle. Richie Palacios gets the wave home. Throw to the plate by Kwan is cut off. And Ryan Vallade strikes again.
0: Welcome to the 2026 Tampa Bay Rays pregame show. 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Coming up, we'll preview today's game with Rays manager Kevin Cash, take you inside the clubhouse, and check in with the guys who will bring you today's play-by-play, Andy Freed and Neil Solons.
2: One ball, two strikes. Righty on righty. Here's the pitch. Swing and a miss. He got him. And Kevin Kelly's Van Stanton, and the Yankees leave him loaded.
0: The Rays pregame show starts right now with your host, Chris Adams-Wall.
3: And welcome into the Rays Radio pregame show, everybody. My name is Chris Adams-Wall. Good evening to you. Cody Haynes is back at our network studios, and your Tampa Bay Rays are still on the road, and they're still in Southern California, getting ready for game two of a three-game series at Dodgers Stadium against the LA Dodgers. Tonight it will be Drew Rasmussen on the mound for Tampa Bay. The righty 6-2 with a 2.71 ERA. He has been brilliant in each of his last two starts. And on the other side for the Dodgers, it'll be the lefty Justin Robleski, who is 7-2 with an ERA of 2.95. And the Rays are going to try to rebound after a difficult loss last night. It was a game they led 3-0 in the middle of the second inning, but then a three-run home run by Kyle Tucker changed that, tied the game at three, and that occurred in the bottom of the second. And then it was still a 3-3 game until the bottom of the seventh when the pinch hitter and World Series hero Miguel Rojas came to the plate and belted a go-ahead in what turned into a game-winning solo home run in that seventh inning off Rays reliever Steven Matz. And that was your final score as the Rays went down by that 4-3 final. Rays now 41-28 on the year. The Dodgers 46-27. And we know the Rays are going to face Shohei Ohtani in the series finale tomorrow. He has the best ERA in all of baseball. So if the Rays want to give themselves a true shot at winning this series, well, they'll have to win today anyway. But if they can win today, then they will really have a shot at winning tomorrow against the best in the game. But, of course, the Rays will have Shane McClanahan going on the other side. But first tonight, another great pitching matchup between Drew Rasmussen and Justin Robleski. By the way, since the start of 2021, Drew Rasmussen has a 2.78 ERA. That is second lowest in all of Major League Baseball, behind only, you guessed it, Shohei Ohtani, whose ERA is 2.62 since 2021. It's a shame that that is not our pitching matchup, but Robleski's pretty good. And now to tell you even more about it, let's send it out to Hollywood for the first time tonight. Here are the voices of the Rays standing by. It's Andy Freed and Neil Solons.
2: Thanks, Chris. We get set for the second of three between the Rays and Dodgers here in L.A. And Andy, no doubt yesterday certainly was a tough loss, especially because the Rays had that lead early and it got away early, too.
4: It did. I was surprised when I saw that even after the game, the Dodgers are still under 500 in one-run games. But they put two balls over the wall while the Rays put one ball over the wall. It was a big one at the time. They had the 3-0 lead. I think Nick Martinez pitched very well yesterday, but it was one wayward changeup that really did change the game around, and a defensive play by Aranda, not made behind it. But it was an irritating loss. There's no getting around it. And I think it also shows, too, if the Rays just play a little tighter in terms of defensively, they may win that game and still have a chance to win this series.
2: They do, and they're hoping that a guy who's been maybe their best lately in Drew Rasmussen can keep doing what he's been doing.
4: Well, the Rays have their guys lined up. I mean, Nick Martinez was good yesterday. Rasmussen has been as peak as he could possibly be these last couple of starts. Yes, he faces a thick lineup today, but I think we've learned against any lineup, his stuff will play. And then McClanahan tomorrow. So you hope that they, once again, it doesn't mean stop getting leads. Get a lead today, as they did. Robleski is probably a little tougher than Lauer, and they move Slater up to the number two spot. Kevin Cash will talk about that in the pregame show.
2: As far as the rest of the pregame show goes, I will chat with Ryan Vallade, who had a homer in the first inning last night. Right now, back to Tampa Bay in this latest late night with Chris Adams-Wall.
3: 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And we will go to our first break here on the program, but when we return, as Neil told you, we'll have Andy Fried's daily conversation with Rays manager Kevin Cash, and then Neil will sit down with Ryan Vallade, who absolutely clobbered a two-run home run in the first inning last night against the former Blue Jay lefty Eric Lauer. All of that and a whole lot more is coming up right after this. Stay with us. 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
3: We'll get off the ground tonight at 10:10. This game 2 of a 3-game series out at Dodger Stadium between the righty Drew Rasmussen and the lefty Justin Robleski. But now to break it down even further and to take a look back at what happened last night in the Rays' tough 4-3 loss in the series opener, here is Andy Fried standing by with Rays manager Kevin Cash.
4: Chris, thanks so much. We're out here on the West Coast. It's the Rays and the Dodgers for Game 2 of the series, and now our normal time with the manager, Kevin Cash. And Kevin, a bit of a heartbreaker yesterday. It was a frustrating end, but it was certainly a very good beginning. Two out, nobody on. Junior whacks one up against the wall, and Vallade hits one to left field, to a distance where not many have reached here at Dodger Stadium.
13: Yeah, no, he got every bit of that ball. It's funny, when he pulls the ball up in the air, he can really put a charge in it, and they go a long way. The one at the Trop was one of the longest home runs of the year, and then that one, I mean, off the bat, no doubter. Love the fact that he was ready to hit 0-0 pitch. He got a cutter that was, you know, meant to be just a strike to get ahead in the count. He was ready for it, got the barrel to it, and put us up in a big, big way here in this atmosphere, playing against a very good team. Got to feel good about going up 2-0.
4: You bet. He had done that against Lauer at Tropicana Field, did it again yesterday. And then the Rays, in the second inning, base hit Slater, walk to Mullins. Back-to-back bunts. Take us behind the scenes there.
13: Yeah, I mean, a little bit, my thought was like, let's add on. If we can, we know we're going to need more than probably 2 runs to win the game. With that matchup and Walsey's ability, knowing that he can get the bunt down even with the infield in, figured let's push it a little bit and give 40 a ton of credit for getting the first bunt down, and then Walsey being patient, waiting for a pitch to do it. It was on, then it was off, then it was on, and he got it down there where kind of in no man's land where there was no available play at home.
4: Well, as it turned out, that ended up being the last of the scoring for the Rays. I still thought there was a pretty good chance the way Nick Martinez went through the first, very good. Second inning, though, double, a ball that probably Aranda could have played but did not. And then I guess just one wayward changeup on 3-2 from Nick Martinez to Kyle Tucker.
13: Yeah, I mean, you summed it up right there. I thought Nick was really good again, but they created a little bit of traffic, and they got the big blast when they needed it to get him right back in the game with one swing of the bat. We all know Kyle Tucker really, really well. I know what his numbers are this year, and very confident he'll get back to being the type of hitter that he's been for a long time. But he's been going through it, but for whatever reason, it feels like when he sees a Rays jersey out on the mound, he can step it up because he's gotten a lot of big hits. And I agree with you. I mean, I would have much liked to have seen that been a two-run homer as opposed to a three-run homer. Johnny, the ball went in his glove, bounced out, and give Muncy credit for getting down the line. Close play, but he was safe, and then Tucker came up there and had a big at bat where he laid off some tough pitches, fouled some pitches off, and Nick went with his bread and butter, the changeup, down and away, and Tucker went down and got it and knocked it out of the ballpark.
4: To his credit, and you look at the numbers on Nick Martinez's changeups this year, not many are hitting it overall, and he really didn't allow many more base runners the rest of the game. If teams know that it's coming, why are even great lineups still having such a hard time squaring it up?
13: Well, I think it's because the arm speed and the action that he creates with it and the timing in which he's throwing. He's not just sitting there going all changeups. He's popped some fastballs, and he got some fastballs. He got a fastball by Ohtani. He beat Freddie Freeman on a fastball, probably because they had changeup in their back of their mind. And it's, you know, when Nick's throwing like he did yesterday, he sat like at 94 miles an hour, which we were encouraged by. So it's mixing, but the changeup, it seems like he's got the slow changeup and then the slower changeup that just kind of drops in from the side. It almost looks like a 12-6 curveball at times.
4: You said that in the booth yesterday. That's exactly what it looks like. The rest of the way for the Rays, though, it was an act in frustration. Base runners could not get the clutch base hit. How much credit do you give the Dodger pitchers there in those situations?
13: Yeah, they did a nice job. Look, we got the clutch base hit from Ben earlier in the ballgame, and Kyle Tucker, who had a great game against us, comes up and throws Johnny out to end the inning. We're, you know, totally understand what Brady Williams over at third is trying to do. We're going to put the pressure on the defense, and more times than not, it's worked in our favor. Yesterday, it probably didn't because Tucker made such a great throw, but no, the hits are tough to come by right now. The big inning, string things together, it's been a little challenging to come by. I thought Lauer did a nice job hanging in after we got some early runs, and then their bullpen came in with a lot of power and kind of shut us down.
4: That is exactly what happened. What about Boozer yesterday? Comes in with one man on and one out, and then he walks the first guy, Snyder goes to the mound, and it seemed like Cam Boozer was in the zone right after that and got through the inning and was pretty fired up, too.
13: Yeah, he got in the zone real quick, and Cam Boozer's done a really nice job for us, and I think it's because he's been in the zone so much. We've seen an uptick in the fastball velocity, and a lot of times when you see a pitcher come up from AAA, the velo comes up, but the strike throwing goes away, and it not for him. He has been throwing strikes and getting some big outs for us and quieted that threat there in the moment.
4: Yep, it stayed 3-3 until the seventh. Rushing just missed a home run as Steven Matz came in, flied out. And then Miguel Rojas, I guess they call that an ambush.
13: Yep, he got him. I think, you know, Matz, he threw the fastball kind of right where he wanted to. Like everything that Matz did last night with the velocity, the strike throwing. You know, I said postgame, we want him to throw strike one. That's your best chance of having success against a hitter is to get ahead of him. Sometimes you tip your cap to the hitter, and yesterday it was Rojas who was ready to go and carried it over the left field wall.
4: What about the fact, Neil and I brought that up during the game, that if the idea to put him in the bullpen was to help freshen him up, it looks like Matz is freshened up to the degree where the velocity is back, but is he just missing a little bit with command right now, and then how do you get that back?
13: Yeah, I mean, I think the command was better yesterday, and the fact that, you know, he was in the zone a little bit more. We've seen him get out of the zone and not be able to find it and then come in the zone and kind of get whacked when guys get on base. So like the velocity and the command, I know he's still working. He's grinding. He's going through it right now. He needs a couple good outings to feel a little bit better about himself, and I know that'll help us.
4: All right, Dodgers do win 4-3. We'll come back and talk about today's game right after this on the Rays Radio Network.
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4: Back here to Dodger Stadium, it's Rays and Dodgers for Game 2 of the series. Once again with the manager, Kevin Cash. Drew Rasmussen is, 14 straight scoreless innings? We've seen him peak before. This is as peak, I think, as we've ever seen, Drew.
13: Yeah, he's been really good for us, and he's pitching on an extra day. Get those fastballs going. I'm guessing he'll work some changeups with the lefties in there. But Nick Fortes said his last start, best fastball combination that he's had. And when he says that, he means the cutter, the sinker, and the four-seamer. He was locating all of them and probably his best power. So hopefully that continues heading into this Dodger game.
4: When you face the Dodgers lineup, which is so thick top to bottom, and I know they're still missing some guys, but it's still very good as where it is. Is part of it a mentality, staying aggressive against a group like that?
13: Yeah, that's a great point. I think it can be very easy to say, I got to be really careful, 1-0, and then you look up, and now they're in true hitter's count. So stay aggressive with your stuff, trust it in the strike zone early on, and then get out of the zone once you get ahead.
4: Sounds good, Kevin. Thanks.
13: Thank you.
4: Race Matters to Kevin Cash. We go back home now to Chris.
3: All right. Thank you very much, Andy, and to the Rays skipper, Kevin Cash, who had a lot of plaudits there for Drew Rasmussen. All he did his last time out was strike out a career-high 13 against the Boston Red Sox. That was last Wednesday at Tropicana Field. We'll see if he can do something similar tonight against the Dodgers. But we will go to another break here on the program. When we come back, we'll have Neil Solons' conversation with Rays outfielder Ryan Vallade, who went deep last night in the Rays 4-3 loss to the Dodgers. That is coming up on the other side of this break. 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
3: And welcome back to the Rays Radio pregame show, everybody. The Rays and the Dodgers are just about 20 minutes away from first pitch. 10-10 is when it is scheduled for. It'll be Drew Rasmussen going for Tampa Bay against Justin Robleski, a righty versus a lefty, as the Rays take on the Dodgers and try to get even in this three-game set at a game apiece. But right now, we want to send it back out to L.A. Neil is standing by with one of last night's bright spots, Rays outfielder Ryan Vallade.
2: Thanks very much, Chris. We get set for the second of three between the Rays and Dodgers here in L.A., and with me, Ryan Vallade. Homered, singled in the Rays 4-3 defeat last night in his first game at Dodger Stadium. Ryan, thanks very much for a few minutes.
20: Yeah, of course. Thanks for having me.
2: Can you first put in perspective, I mean, I know you've played in a lot of ballparks, but what it meant to come here and play in a game, a big league game for the first time?
20: Yeah, it was really cool. A lot of history here, obviously. I think that was probably the most fans I've ever played in front of, I think. Really cool. I came here as a fan back in like 2014. They were actually playing the Rays, and I got an autograph from Fernando Rodney. So to be here playing the Dodgers as a Ray for the first time is pretty cool.
2: That's pretty cool. What else do you remember about that day other than getting a big league autograph by a pretty good big leaguer,
20: yeah,
2: too?
20: Yeah, he was a stud. I remember Clayton Kershaw was pitching, and he's a Dallas guy. So that was also kind of cool just because I grew up watching him. And we're kind of from the same area. I was with my grandparents, my siblings, and we just took a trip out to L.A. and got to come see a game, and they're playing the Rays, and now we're here.
2: Do you think about how many young Ryan Valades are in the stands now watching that could have the kind of same impression?
20: Yeah, 100%. Never keep working, keep dreaming. You never know where God will put you.
2: Speaking of dreams, the ball you hit last night, did you even feel it off the bat?
20: No, it was one of those where I just kind of reacted to it. I knew I got it well. It was a really cool moment. It was cool getting booed. You know, they were all booing me. Cool moment. Just got to move on to today.
2: You have homered, though, now twice off Eric Lauer. Yeah. You got him it. Was there anything in particular that you picked up? Because you got him also early in the count then, if I remember right.
20: Yeah. No, it was the same approach as last time. Last time he went curveball. This time he went slider. And just, you know, kind of seeing it early and just kind of beating it to the spot. And that's all I was really trying to do. I was trying to just hit something up the middle, score Cammy with two outs there, and, you know, got the homer.
2: Certainly gave the Rays a good lead early on. You also came up with a hit late, tough righty on righty. Yeah. Can you give us kind of your approach there? Are you more pleased with something like that or when you hit a ball a mile as you did your first at-bat?
20: I think you got to take the homer for sure. Klein. He hides his ball well. He throws hard. I think he's 99, 100, but it feels harder. Like I said, hides the ball really well, short arm action. I was taking a pitch early and just kind of see where it was coming from. And, you know, I saw the sweeper, but I thought it was going to be – I thought it was going to kind of break more off the plate and just kind of stayed, and that's why when I check swung it, I hit it, which ended in a good result, so we'll take it. Not complaining at all, but that's kind of what I was thinking.
2: You're facing, obviously, a you guys are very good, but obviously the Dodgers are two-time defending world champs.
20: Right.
2: How do you look at a series in June? It's a long year ahead, I know.
20: Yeah. Yeah, like you said, they're good, we're good. We had our opportunities to score more runs and get the W last night, but it didn't work out that way. Just two teams going at it, playing ball, and you know we'll see them down the road.
2: Well, let's hope that's the case. That means you're playing them in the World Series at some point.
20: Yeah, for sure. No, we'll see them down the road.
2: Is there an appreciation though for? Is it a measuring stick this early in the year, or is it kind of, or is it just play day to day?
20: Yeah, I think it's just play day to day. Every big league team that you're going to play against is good. They got guys that are going to go out there and compete. I think you just take it day to day, and then at the end of the day, you look up and see where you're at.
2: Personally, to this point, you obviously are faring well, especially against left-handed pitching. What have you liked about the way this season is, on a personal level, has gone for you?
20: I think it starts with the clubhouse. I'm just so blessed to have a great group of guys here, great coaching staff. They make me feel comfortable here. They trust in me, and I trust in them. I think that just goes a long way, just being able to walk into a clubhouse and be yourself. And play your game and know that you belong here, you know, and I think that's what they've really showed me, and I'm very grateful for this year so far, and I'm excited to see what the next however many games has to come.
2: And lastly, from a coaching staff perspective, where have they helped you the most offensively? How have they helped you in terms of your approach and your swing?
20: Yeah, I think just creating space with my swing to allow to catch the ball out more front more. I think approach wise, just kind of knowing what the pitcher's doing, to where when we walk up to the plate, we have a good plan. Just little conversations. I think Motors is awesome because he will say some stuff, and if you don't like it, you can tell him. And you can have that relationship with him to where you don't feel like you have to do something because he tells you to. Like, he wants you to have that open conversation. Like, hey man, this doesn't feel good. Let's try something new, and then he'll give something and be like, man, I really like that, or man, I really don't like that, and it's more of like a conversation rather than feeling like you have to do something. So I think that's been big, just being able to have that that conversation piece, that communication piece with the hitting guys, just like kind of what I'm feeling. And
2: you said that continuing to go well. We certainly appreciate some time on the pregame show.
20: Yeah, I appreciate it. Thanks, guys.
2: That's Ryan Valade. Let's go back to Tampa Bay and Chris Adams Wall.
3: All right, Neil. Really great stuff there from Rays outfielder Ryan Valade, and I loved his confidence when he said not once but twice we'll see them down the road, then meaning the Dodgers. So, presumably, in the postseason. Who knows? Maybe we'll see a World Series rematch. We need to go to a break, though, and when we come back, we'll get you all set for first pitch between the Rays and Dodgers right after this on the Rays Baseball Network.
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3: And that will do it for us on the Rays Radio Pregame Show. The Rays and Dodgers are just around the bend. First pitch will be at 10:10, and the Rays are desperately going to need a win if they want to keep pace with the Yankees, who do lead the White Sox 12-2 at home in the top of the ninth inning. Tampa Bay behind them by a game and a half. That'll do it for us, though. Andy Freed and Neil Solons have your play-by-play. We'll talk in the fifth with trivia. Enjoy the game, everybody.
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15: Hunter Fiducia blasts one deep towards right center field, towards the Ray tank. 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
2: Killian comes plate word, and a swing and a little looper. Back of second. It's going to drop base hit. Simpson rounding third. He's going to come home. There will be no throw. Jonathan Aranda does it again. His second walk-off this year, and the Rays with a clean sweep of the Giants. They come back to take it 2-1-10.
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3: As the 0-2 is cut on and missed for strike three in a five-pitch fourth for Drew Rasmussen, who picks up strikeout number three.
29: Crown Automotive, the better way to buy for over 50 years.
0: Caminero sends one way up into the air in a deep center field. Martin turns and admires, and over the batter's eye. Home run, Caminero. What a shot. It's 1-0 Rays.
29: To bring you the play-by-play of today's game, here are the voices of the Rays, Andy Freed and Neil Solons.
5: Welcome, everyone, to Dodger Stadium in Los Angeles for Game 2 of the three-game series. The Rays trying to bounce back after a tough one-run loss yesterday. It's the Rays and the Dodgers in Game number 2. And it's a quick turnaround today and then a day game. And, Neil, as we look at the rest of the series, Rays have a chance still to win the series. Yesterday was a very, I thought, difficult loss for the group, a winnable game. But today they handed to Drew Rasmussen, who's been about as good as anybody in the league the last week or so, last 2 weeks.
2: Boy, is he ever. I mean, I think the biggest surprise is how much swing and miss he's suddenly getting. I mean, for him to register a career-best 13 strikeouts his last start is pretty impressive, especially against a Boston team that I know they haven't played well as a group, but they're not a team that strikes out that much. So I think that's what stood out. And the Marlins, too, not a swing and miss team. Got a lot of swing and miss against them. So we'll see if he can get swing and miss against the Dodgers. They're also a very good contact team and a team that also can put the ball over the wall.
5: Rays are a good contact team. We'll see what they can do against Justin Wroblewski, the left-hander, today. And the Rays got the lead that we often talk about yesterday. They could not add on, though. Once it got to 3-0, they didn't score the rest of the night, so we'll see what they can do today.
2: When you're playing a team like the Dodgers, a team that has so much playoff experience and is a two-time defending world champ, you have to expect they're going to make a run at you at some point. So the add-on runs are critical, and I think the two-out runs are even that much more important. We'll see if the Rays can find a way to get those today.
5: Close wasn't good enough, as it turned out last night. 4-3 Dodgers win. Rays try to even it up tonight behind Drew Rasmussen. I'm Andy Freed, along with Neil Solons. When we come back to Southern California, we'll have starting lineups and then first pitch. Rays and world champ Dodgers next on the Rays Radio Network.
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2: Alongside Andy Freed, I'm Neil Solons, Mike Noto, our engineer in the booth. Chris Adams Wall back in Tampa Bay, and so is Cody Haynes on our latest late night, our final one of this road trip. 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Johnny DeLuca had two hits today for the AAA Durham Bulls on his rehab. and he will continue to rehab, and it's possible he could join the Rays as soon as the start of the upcoming homestand, which begins this weekend. 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The Rays starting the night a game and a half behind the Yankees in the American League East, and they're probably going to have to win to keep pace because the Yankees were rolling tonight over the Chicago White Sox, and they just finished and beat Chicago by a final of 12-2. That was the final tonight. The Blue Jays won 6-1 at Boston, and the Orioles in action at a now Randy Arozarena-less Mariners. 1-0 Baltimore leads Seattle that game at the top of the second. Those are the teams playing involving the American League East. And that's part of our out-of-town scoreboard. 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Vacation like a champ. 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Next up are starting lineups for tonight's ball game, and they're presented by Republic Bank. Time to thrive. We'll start with the Dodgers, managed by Dave Roberts. The two-time defending champs have a very similar lineup to yesterday. Shohei Ohtani starts it off. The all-world player is the designated hitter. Andy Páez is the center fielder and team leader in RBIs with 56. He hits second. Batting third, the active hit leader in Major League Baseball, Freddie Freeman. Freeman at first base. Mookie Betts, one of three former MVPs in the lineup, hits cleanup. He's the shortstop. Batting fifth and third base is Max Muncy. Muncy leading the Dodgers in homers with 16. Kyle Tucker, one of LA's heroes from last night. That's sixth. He's in right field. Then it's Ryan Ward hitting seventh. He's in left field. Alex Freeland bats eighth at second base, and Chucky Robinson, the catcher, rounds out the lineup. So again, Ohtani, Páez, and Freeman. Betts, Muncy, and Tucker. Ward, Freeland, and Robinson with the left-hander, Justin Wroblewski, on the hill. And that's the lineup for the Dodgers for the Rays tonight, who are 41-28 under Kevin Cash. Yanni Diaz starts it off as the DH. Austin Slater moves up to number two in the order. He's had a hit in every game with the Rays so far. He's in right field. Jonathan Aranda, two hits and a hit by pitch last night. On base three times, bats third. He's at first. Junior Caminero, multi-hit game yesterday, is the cleanup man. Junior's at third. Ryan Vallade homered yesterday and joined us on our pregame. He hits fifth in left field. Batting sixth at second is Ben Williamson. Hitting seventh is center fielder Chandler Simpson. Nick Forte is the eighth place batter as the catcher. And Taylor Walls, the shortstop, rounds out the lineup with Drew Rasmussen on the mound. So again, Diaz, Slater, and Aranda, Caminero, Vallade, and Williamson, Simpson, Fortes, and Walls. The lineup for Tampa Bay and our starting lineups from Republic Bank. 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Dan Bellino is the crew chief. He's got the play tonight. Mark Ripperger is the umpire at first. Shane Livensparger is the umpire at second. And Dan Marzello had the play yesterday at third. Again, those are umpires. 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Dodgers in the field. They're wearing the home whites, tops, and bottoms with the blue and red trim. The Rays will wear the navy blue tops and gray pants as they've done throughout the course of this road trip. A very good crowd on hand. Not quite yesterday when we saw, what, just shy of 54,000 in the seats. But we know that in L.A. they do arrive sometimes a little later than start time. But we are set for start time with our pitching preview from Canes Furniture. Quality selection value. That's the confidence of Canes. Justin Wroblewski with a big bright red glove on the hill, ready to go on this Tuesday night, a beautiful night in L.A. And to get us started on this gorgeous Tuesday, my broadcast partner, Andy Freed.
5: Neil, thank you very much, and good evening to you. It's the last of the late night games for the Rays on this trip. And the first pitch of the game to Yandy Diaz is a called strike. 7-10 underway. Gorgeous Dodger Stadium tonight, filling up as we speak. Yandy lines one on a hop, played back on beautifully by Alex Freeland to take the starch out of the liner. And he throws on to first in time for the out. You know, fielders sometimes come in on balls like that, and then it handcuffs them. He knew just how to play back on it, and Freeland made that play look routine.
4: Right fielder, number 20, Austin Slater.
5: So one out, nobody on. And Yandy's in a bit of an offer now, having snapped his on-base streak at 27 consecutive games last night. Here's Austin Slater, and first pitch called strike from Wroblewski. the 25-year-old from Illinois. Born in Illinois, but really grew up in Georgia. He throws breaking ball strike with a slider. It's 0-2. In Canton, Georgia, went to Sequoia High School. Turned down a 36th round draft by the Mariners in 2018 to go to Clemson. But that was just the beginning of his collegiate journey, which did make a stop in Florida. Here's the 0-2 now to Slater. Very high with a fastball, popped out of the mid of catcher Robinson. One ball, two strikes. He transferred to State College of Florida, Manatee, Sarasota, and played there for a while until his tenure there ended with a gruesome injury. Took a line drive off his jaw, busted up his face, and had to miss, obviously, significant time. Here's a swing and a foul tip of the plate. And Slater stays alive at one ball, two strikes. His jaw was wired shut for 5 weeks. When all was better, he still had interest from other schools and transferred to Oklahoma State. One ball, two strikes. That's a tough thing, I think, mentally to bounce back from as much as physically. Slater swings and misses strike three.
2: Let's set the defense for the Dodgers with Freddie Freeman playing first, Alex Freeland at second, Mookie Betts at short, Max Muncy at third, Chucky Robinson behind the plate, Ryan Ward in left, center fielder Andy Páez, and the right fielder Kyle Tucker.
5: All right, two out, nobody on for Jonathan Aranda. Robleski sets and pitches, and a slider goes low and outside, ball one. From Oklahoma State, the Dodgers took him in the draft, even though he was recovering from Tommy John. They took him in the 11th round of 2021. He misses with a slider in. It's two balls, no strikes. Well, they drafted him. They signed him. Made his way through the system. Parts of 3 years now in the big leagues. Aranda swings right through the fastball at 96. And two balls, one strike. Pitched in four different games of the World Series last year, including Game 7. Aranda swings and fouls it straight back. Pardon me. It's two balls and two strikes. This year, spending time with AAA Oklahoma City. He also has had some very good runs this year in the big leagues, but also a couple of starts where he's gotten beaten up. So a bit of a mixed bag for a young left-hander. Two balls, two strikes. So far, so good for him in the first. The pitch to Aranda is swung on a missed strike three. A dominating first inning for Justin Robleski against the top three in the Rays order. At the end of half an inning, it's the Rays nothing, and the Dodgers coming up against Drew Rasmussen after this on the Rays Radio Network.
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0: 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That's the confidence of Canes. And back to the mound, Drew Rasmussen against the Dodgers, scoreless bottom one.
1: Well, the Rays beat the Dodgers one game last year at Steinbrenner Field, and it was the game that Rasmussen started. He was terrific that day. And here's Shohei Ohtani to start it off against him, and a fastball coming in high, ball one. Going to five and a third. Four hits, six Ks, and the Rays shut him out, 4-0. This is the first time he's ever pitching here at Dodger Stadium, and Ohtani takes two high. It's now two balls, no strikes. Drew has been so locked in. His stuff has been so sharp. Nick Fortes was saying that his fastball was the best that he had seen it in his last outing against the Red Sox. Ohtani swings right through that one. That one had more of a cut to it, and it's two balls, one strike. Retiring 20 of the 24 Red Sox he faced and struck out the top three hitters in the order each of the first three times they came up against him, which is the first time in about a century that that had ever happened. Ohtani's got some dust in his eyes and steps out of the box. Two balls, one strike. Holds his all-black bat vertically up in the air. Arms extended away from his body, and he fouls this one back. Doesn't it look like a slingshot? It's like he pulls all everything back and then sling. That bat goes hard through the zone. Dino Ebel coaching third for L.A. Chris Woodward at first. Rasmussen, a little bit on the third base side of the rubber. Comes to a stop and pitches on two and two. Fouled over the screen and down into the lower deck. Two balls, two strikes.
2: I think he could breathe and the fans would ooh and ah. Every single swing, doesn't matter where it goes.
1: Oh, it's really something. I mean, it's quite an experience. Two balls, two strikes. And the pitch is swung on and missed, strike three. The cutter, more like a slider on that pitch, going down and in. And after falling behind 2-0, it comes back to Fan Ohtani.
0: Defensively, Nick Fortes behind the plate. Junior Caminero at third. Taylor Walls at short. Ben Williamson at second. Jonathan Aranda at first. Chandler Simpson in center, flanked in left by Ryan Vallade, and in right by Austin Slater.
1: What out, nobody on here is Andy Páez. And Rasmussen's first pitch to him is outside. You know, yesterday, the Rays held Ohtani to 0-for-4 and Páez to 0-for-4. But the lineup is just so thick, and they're still missing some of their leading hitters. Their lineup will get better when they return. Páez looks at the strike over the outside. It's 1-1. They're still going without Teoscar Hernandez, who's hurt, and without Will Smith. And they've gotten Tommy Edman back today, but not in the lineup. Rasmussen on the 1-1 is outside. Two balls, one strike. So it's like they've got the Hall of Fame guys at the top of the order, and then you look at the 5 through 9 spots and what they can produce. That might be the biggest separator between them and the other offenses around the league, at least most of them. Swing, line drive, base hit, left center field. Andy Páez for the hard single. Vallade cutting it off, and Páez is on for the Dodgers' first hit.
0: Just a very tough lineup to be able to play from behind in the count. Drew did it against Ohtani, but not against Páez there.
1: Now up comes Freddie Freeman. Left-hand batter, 275, 11 homers, 38 runs batted in. Páez leading, and the first pitch to Freeman is taken too high. So falling behind now to the first three hitters of the game. And like Neil just said, you can't beat this team falling behind. They're hard enough if you're ahead in the count. One ball, no strikes to Freeman. Crouching from the left side, he takes, and that's inside. So two balls, no strikes to Freeman. And then Mookie Betts on deck. Drew would love the ground ball. Rays play him to pull in the infield. And the pitch taken. There's a strike at the top part of the zone. Something just to note. The Dodgers, what was our final tally? I think they went 5-for-5 on ABS challenges, whether it be from the catcher or a hitter or whatever. They were perfect. And that played a role. The Rays used both of theirs and didn't have one when they needed it in the ninth. And that's become a bit of a trend. Yesterday, Junior Caminero used one, which was incorrect. Walls used one in his ninth inning at bat, which was incorrect. And then the 3-2 pitch in that at bat was high, where you would have loved to have had it back, of course. But it was too late. Rays would have had a base runner. Freeman on the 2-1 yanks it foul towards the Rays first base dugout. And it's even a 2-2.
2: And this is a point of year where you've now had 2-3 months of this, and you want to get better at it, where you can use it for positive, in a positive way, as the Dodgers did yesterday.
1: Two balls, two strikes. Páez with a lead away from Aranda at first. Rasmussen pitches to Freeman on 2-2. He's high, 3-2. So full count. We'll see if they send Páez here. Time. There's a beach ball loose in the outfield out in left center. Chandler Simpson's going to go over and see what he does with it. He'll pick it up. Is he going to throw it in the stands? Oh, a little jump and a dunk over the left center field wall for Chandler Simpson.
2: That's better than popping it, right?
1: That's right. He said Kobe right before he did it and then dropped it right over. 3-2 to Freddie Freeman. Rasmussen pauses, holding. Páez runs. The pitch is grounded foul behind first base coach Woodward. And up against the sidewall. Full count, 3-2. So a full count to Freeman. And O'Neill says, and he's right, the Dodgers don't strike out a lot. Neither do the Rays. In fact, that's a little bit surprising that Robleski struck out 2 in the first. He doesn't tend to strike out that many, and the Rays don't strike out much. So much for scouting reports. Páez runs again. The 3-2 pitch popped up. Shallow left. Caminero is out. Here comes Valade. It's going to go between them, and Valade can't get it. It drops. Páez to second base. And there's the first mistake of the night by the Rays. And the Dodgers, instead of two out, one on, they've got two on and one out. A ball that either player, one of them, has to make the catch.
2: Yeah, it's up for an eternity.
1: Okay, well, I guess they're probably going to rule it a hit. They're going to say it's a pop fly single. And now here's Mookie Betts. And life just got a little harder for the Rays. Now, the first pitch to Mookie is low and outside, ball one. We saw yesterday a ball that was not handled at first by Aranda, and it ignited an inning. And Drew's got to really bear down now and try to make up for what his defense could not do. On 1-0, swinging a foul back. And at one ball to one strike. Betts, who just got his average up over 200 2 days ago, had a double yesterday. And is on a little mini 6-for-13 run, which for him, he's hoping it's turning his season around. One ball, one strike to the Dodger cleanup hitter. And the pitch swung on and missed. Strike two. Boy, that was a heck of a sweeping slider there by Rasmussen. And it was coming in and took an immediate left turn. Amazing pitch. One ball, two strikes to Betts. Now Drew with a look back to Páez at second and throw.

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7: On to the second inning, and a first pitch breaking ball from Wroblewski is taken for a strike to Junior Caminero. And 0-1 to begin the second, then Valade, and then Williamson. Rays fortunate to get the double play grounder. As Junior swings and misses at a breaking ball down in the dirt. If nothing, at two. And make up for a defensive play they didn't make. So that one won't really cost the Rays other than maybe a couple extra pitches from Drew Rasmussen. Caminero did a terrific job to turn the ground ball into the double play. No balls, two strikes. And the pitch is swung on a missed strike three. Three pitches, Caminero goes down.
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7: Baseball is such an information game. There's such an intense amount of scouting and predictive math and so many ways to try to figure out what's going to happen before it actually happens. But then you have little turns and things happen differently from game to game. Valade swings and misses, and this is the case in point. Rays hitters have the lowest what they call whiff rate in all of Major League Baseball. And Wroblewski has the sixth lowest whiff rate as a pitcher in all of Major League Baseball. So what's happened? Three straight swinging strikeouts. And 0-2 now to Valade. Go figure. Whenever somebody figures this game out, man, and truly, no one ever will. It's one of the reasons why it's just an incredible game. The pitch has bounced in. One ball and two strikes. And who knows if the trend is going to last. But, you know, I went into the game thinking, well, the Rays are going to make a lot of contact today at least. And lo and behold, Wroblewski has some very sharp stuff. But it's very, very early. The pitch to Valade is hammered down to third. Dropped by Muncy, but he picks up and throws to first wide, and Valade is on. You know, Max Muncy in his earlier years was known as a defensive liability, but as his career has gone along, he's become a very solid infielder, whether it's playing first base or now third base. They're going to say E5, and I can understand that. It was hit hard, but right at him. So the Rays get a break.
6: Rare error, only the fifth for Muncy.
7: So one out, one on, and up comes Ben Williamson, who takes inside ball one. Yeah, and to further Neil's point, Dodgers made only 25 errors now the whole year. One ball, no strikes to Williamson. And the pitch taken outside. It's two balls, no strikes. You know, the Dodgers, not only do they not make errors, but they do seem to make just all the plays. Mookie Betts made a really good play into the hole at short last night. Take away ahead, and here's a double play ball right to Mookie. Underhands to second for Freeland, and the throw to first in time for the out. It's a double play. Wroblewski isn't coming off the field. Now he is. I don't know if they were wondering if there was a challenge at second, but it does go 6-4-3. No challenge, it looks like, and that's it. At the end of one and a half.

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0: Bottom of inning number two. Dodgers lead off with Max Muncy. And first pitch to him is taken a cutter that it was rolled a little bit high, I guess. One ball and no strikes to Muncy. And then Tucker and Ward. Caminero even with the bag at third, but well off the line. The pitch grounded by first, foul. And one ball, one strike to count to Muncy. So both teams have made early mistakes in the field, but both have been wiped out on double plays. Hence the moniker, pitcher's best friend. Muncy takes inside corner strike. Fastball at 96, and it's one ball, two strikes. I mean, Drew's got pitches that go out of the same arm slot in all different crazy directions. Cutters and sliders in at varying degrees of break. Fastballs up, changeups away. Here's a swing and a fly ball straightaway center field. To his left goes Chandler Simpson. He's out of room, well shy of the track now to make the catch. You know, Simpson, it's his second game in center field. He really didn't get tested all that much against the Angels, lest for one ball that was hit over the wall, the Chandler jumped up and took away what would have been a home run. Well, he's getting a few more chances to play center field on this trip. Someone out, nobody on for Kyle Tucker. The plant high grad with the three-run homer yesterday to erase their deficit. Now the first pitch to him, and he takes a little bit inside, ball one. Doesn't seem to matter what uniform he's playing in. He has hit the Rays quite a bit over the years. This year, though, 239, six homers, 39 batted in. Beginning of a four-year deal with LA. Swings and pops it up out of play to the left side. One ball, one strike. So one and one. They were hitting him a little bit more towards the top of the order at the beginning part of the year. With his struggles, they've dropped him down a little bit, and they've kept him there even with the absences of Teoscar Hernandez and Will Smith. On one and one, fastball backs him off up, and it's two balls, one strike. Overall, two hits yesterday. Fifth overall pick by the Astros in 2015. On two and one, Rasmussen throws, slice towards left, shallow. Here comes Valet, but it's going to drop base hit. Tucker with an opposite field. Little dunker that gets in there for the third Dodgers hit.
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0: All right, here's Ryan Ward. He's a left-hand batter, and Caminero comes in a little bit at third base. First pitch to Ward, and that is a strike at the bottom of the zone, says crew chief Dan Bellino. And no balls, one strike. And at last, a first pitch strike for Drew Rasmussen. That's his game, getting ahead of the hitters. Here he comes on 0-1. Swing and a miss, strike two, and it is nothing and two. Ward, who won the MVP of his league last year, the Pacific Coast League. And if you're going to win that, chances are you've had a breakout offensive year. It's such a hitter's league. And now the 0-2, bounced in, good block by Fortes. 36 homers and 122 runs batted in last season to win the Pacific Coast League MVP. But now getting a chance to play some in the big leagues, a well-deserved opportunity, even if it comes at the opportunity from other guys being hurt. There's a swing and a foul back. It is 1-2. And I've always wondered, and we saw this with some of the Angels guys too, the Pacific Coast League for so long has been known as such a hitter's league because of the altitudes and the ballparks and just the way that league has played for a century plus. How much can you expect a guy to hit in the big leagues the way he hit there? Swinging a ground ball fair. Under the first base umpire Ripperger, down the right field line. Going to chase it is Williamson, and stopping at first Ward, Tucker makes it all the way to third base. And it's first and third for L.A.
5: I think that actually hit Ripperger.
0: Did it?
5: And that's why it trickled into foul ground. If it doesn't hit him, it probably goes to the right field corner and would have been a double and a run scored. So for the time being, it's a break. It just got by Jonathan Aranda's mitt.
0: I think you might be right, Neil. I haven't seen a definitive shot that it actually did hit him, but it certainly looked like it did. And it is first and third with one out. And up comes Alex Freeland. And this is when Drew could really use the punch out. Or another double play grounder. And the pitch butted back to the mound. Rasmussen throws to second. Miss there. Throw home. The tag is applied on Tucker and he's out. It'll be runners at first and second. But what looked like a busted play for a moment ended up working out for the Rays. The play goes 1-6-2.
5: Yeah, they said 1-4-2, but Ben Williamson was going to cover first base. It was Walls who took the throw in front of the bag. And it worked out. And Drew's like, oh, okay. He was thinking, I think Drew was thinking 1-6-3 double play when it came right back to him so hard.
0: So it's 2-on-2 for Chucky Robinson. Right-hand batting catcher up from AAA with the injury to Will Smith. And you talk about a journeyman catcher who's been all through the minors. He is a third-generation catcher in his family. Big baseball history in the Robinson clan. One ball, no strikes. He takes outside. And you talk about having some protection. He's got Ohtani on deck. Robinson, whose father was a catcher in the minor leagues for the Royals and Cubs, his granddad was a minor league catcher in the White Sox organization, and now he, the third, has got to the major. Swinging a ground ball up the middle, but backhanding is Williamson and steps on the bag in time for the out, and Rasmussen walks the tight wire and ends the Dodgers' second. We're finished with two, and it's the Rays in L.A. scoreless on the Rays Radio Network.
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5: 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Rays without a hit. Dodgers have four. And we don't have any runs on the board as we start the third inning in L.A.
0: We do, and it'll be Chandler Simpson to start it. Against the lefty, Robleski, and the pitch almost hit him, came up and in. Simpson spun out of the way, and it's 1-0. You know, Chandler hasn't been hitting leadoff so much lately. Of course, he was injured for a while. He's also been slumping. He did add that big two-run single to help win the game on Sunday in Anaheim. And here's a strike call from Robleski. Yeah, it's one ball, one strike. But I was just doing a little counting between innings. Because even though he's been hitting in the fifth spot tonight, in the seventh position, Robleski pours a strike on the outside 1-2. You know he's let off an inning six different times now? Now, it's not like having him on the leadoff spot, but it's kind of an interesting, I don't know, weird twist that he has let off so much in particular innings, even when he's not in the number one position in the order. And the 1-2 slapped along third foul, right under the leaping Brady Williams, coaching third base. There's Corey Dickerson coaching first for the Rays. One ball, two strikes. The stretch, and the Dodger left-hander pitches, and that's line foul over third and up against the side screen, and it stays one ball, two strikes. Chandler, who's doing everything he can to not hit the ball in the air, but has had that happen probably a little bit too much lately, takes a big deep breath as he awaits on a 1-2. Way outside, 2-2. And I think he's a little gun-shy on the bases, too. We saw it yesterday when he was pinch-running. Did not try to steal second. You know, he has not stolen a base in over a month, which has to be the longest stretch in his career. Swinging a bouncing ball to the right side, to his left, charging in to get it. Freeland and throws on to first. Simpson retired, 4-3. So Chandler's down for the first out of the inning, and up comes Nick Fortes. I was talking to Kevin Cash today about the situation yesterday in the second inning. The Rays had already built a 2-0 lead. They had two men on and nobody out, and this spot of the order coming up. Here's the first one to Fortes. Swinging a ground ball. Snagged at third by Max Muncy, far to his left. And he throws to first for out number two. And that play right there helps color in the story I was about to tell. Kevin said he was thinking all night about doing the back-to-back sacrifice bunts as he did. He said he felt that the Rays needed at least one more, and by doing back-to-back bunts, if they go down well, which they did, it also ensures that Yandy Diaz would come to the plate, likely with a man aboard. Here's Taylor Walls fouling the first one back, and it's 0-1. And he said, yeah, we got the run. He goes, but then later on, when you need one more run and you couldn't get it later on, he's like, oh, should I have done it? Should I not have? And we just kind of poured through a little bit. And he said, the one thing I wanted to avoid was the catcher hitting into a double play. And like on this ground ball right there from Fortes, if that happens yesterday, then they probably get no runs in that inning. So they at least got the one. But, you know, you think you make all the right decisions in the moment, and they might be in the moment. But then later on, you look back, and, you know, it's too late there. Who knows what would have happened, but it did get the Rays a run. But I think that's the job of a manager, the decision maker, as Walls takes high and outside 1 and 2. You can only make those decisions one time in the moment, and then you got to live with it. But you know, managers think about those things over and over again. Wall swings and belts a base hit into center field. So a sharp single to center by Walls behind in the count, and the Rays have their first hit.
5: Yeah, we remind you that every hit is a win with Suncoast. For each Rays hit, Suncoast donates $79 in honor of their 79 Florida branches, with up to $10,000 going toward two local nonprofits each month. Nice to see Taylor stay middle of the field.
0: With two strikes, put it right over second base, the Rays have their first hit, and it turns the lineup over. Here's Yandy Diaz for the second time. And he takes breaking ball there for a strike, 0-1. Yandy had a hit on the first at-bat of the road trip. And he's 0 for 16 since. No balls, one strike to count. He swings and taps it back at the plate, and he's behind 0-2. Yandy, who was so incredibly hot for a while to get the average to a league-leading 331. It's still well over 300, but an 0 for 16 will drag you down sometimes. 0-2. Here it comes. Swing and a miss. He struck him out. And now, out of nowhere, Yandy, who had been so hot, appears to be going through it, as they say. Four strikeouts for Robleski, and through 2.5. It is Rays and Dodgers, nothing-nothing on the Rays Radio Network.
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5: Culver's is bringing curds in the third to try the can of field. Rays fans, in every home game, if the Rays score in the third, you score free Wisconsin cheese curds from Culver's. Rays up. Rays trying to keep the Dodgers off the board as we go bottom three, scoreless in L.A.
0: Shohei Ohtani starts off the L.A. third inning. And Rasmussen's first pitch to him, low and outside, ball one. Shohei's going to start tomorrow's game for the Dodgers, sporting a 1.06 earned run average. One ball, no strikes. And a pitch on the inside corner. Strike one called. One ball, one strike. This is the first. Oh, he's going to challenge.
18: The batter is challenged.
0: It's Dan Bellino, the crew chief. Dodgers were perfect yesterday, and they are still today.
18: Pitches the ball. The count is 2-0.
0: It's two balls, no strikes to Ohtani with a call overturned. The stretch from Rasmussen as he continues to fall behind hitters. Ohtani fouls one straight back. Two balls and one strike. It's the first time in, what, about 3 years that he's beginning a year in the rotation as well as being a position player. First year he's done that as a member of the Dodgers. Swings and misses at the cutter inside. It's two balls, two strikes. Last time it went from 2-0 to 2-2, and Ras got him on just a really nasty slider going down and in. See what he does on this 2-2 pitch. Then Paez, and then Freeman to follow. Here's Rasmussen ready and pitching. Swing ground ball hit hard, but right to Williamson at second base. Down on a knee to field, and he throws him out. One away.
5: Like a hockey goalie trying to block that did Ben Williamson right there, because he knows how hard Shohei hits it. You got to keep it in front.
0: All right, so one out, nobody on, and up comes Andy Páez, who laced a single to left, his only time up. No score, third inning from beautiful Los Angeles, California. And here comes Rasmussen against right-hand batting Páez, and he goes low and away. So Neil was keeping track. It's 11 batters facing Neil. Did you still have it at only two first-pitch strikes?
5: Yeah.
0: That's not Drew's game normally. He has gotten away with it so far. One ball and no strikes to Páez. And the pitch lofted foul left side and down, right side, down into the lower deck. And one ball and one strike.
5: I mean, he's doing a pretty good job to get even in the count, but it's just really hard to basically try to push a boulder uphill against his lineup all day.
0: One ball, one strike. Here he comes, set of the belt, ready and throws. Popped him up, high in the air, foul first base side, around it to his left, near the sidewall. And he caught it, but did it hit the screen first or is it out? No, it did not hit the screen. He just caught the ball, and there's two men retired. From his reaction, I got a little fooled. I thought after he made the catch, he kind of shrugged his shoulders a little bit, but he made the catch. Nicely done.
5: Had to reach back, actually, to make the play. I think he did the right thing, which is come all the way to the screen and then use that kind of as your guide.
0: So two out, nobody on for Freddie Freeman. And Rass's pitch to him misses up and away, ball hunt. So two out of a dozen first pitch strikes. I remember in 2013, Matt Moore had just a breakout year for the Rays. I remember his first pitch strike percentage was shockingly low for a guy that had pitched so well. And the pitch has swung on a miss here. It's one ball, one strike. And I remember asking then manager Joe Maddon about it. He goes, you know, they keep stats of everything. He goes, look at his 1-0 pitches and look at his 1-1 pitches. They were well above league average. So he was doing it in a difficult way. Freeman lifts one in the air to left field. Should be playable, though, for Valade. Moving back a couple of steps, and he makes the catch. So Rasmussen, in Matt Moore-ish kind of fashion, is battling back in these counts and keeping the Dodgers off the board. But the Rays haven't scored either. We'll go to the fourth inning scoreless on the Rays Radio Network.
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3: Enjoying a meal with family and friends. Colony Grill's famous thin crust pizza knocks it out of the park. Nothing through three in L.A. We go to the fourth. And now Neil Solas.
4: All right, thanks, Andy. Justin Wroblewski so far has allowed just a hit through three. He's been ahead throughout in his first pitch. In the fourth, his hit on the ground and hard and threw in a left to base hit for Austin Slater. Just the second hit for the Rays. He jumped on the first one, and the Rays have the leadoff man aboard for the first time today. Nice to see that for Austin. You know, he was, what, already on his third team in the big leagues this year when he joined the Rays. And he's a Florida guy. And he was hoping that his wife, Caroline, will hold out through this road trip. You know, she's due any day with their second child back in Florida. They have a son, Bo. It's the pitch. Is up and in to Jonathan Arondo, 1-0, and so far so good. And for Slater, so far so good. He's had a hit in every game he's played for the Rays. He's given them what they've needed with the Rays acquiring him, with Johnny DeLuca out with that hamstring issue. The pitch. Check swing, kind of a soft swing by Arondo. Tried to check it, couldn't. It's 1-1. Against Wroblewski here. Arondo struck out his first time. Had a couple of hits yesterday. The pitch. Swung on, looped foul to the left, out of play. It's 1-2. Wroblewski. I can't say anything is impossible, but nearly impossible to run on. He's not allowed a stolen base this year. So he's a lefty with an excellent move and quick to the plate as Arondo uses his timeout. What that means here is that with a man at first, you almost need a couple of hits to be able to score a runner, unless you're going to get the extra base hit, which Jonathan can do. Leading the Rays in runs batted in with 48. Runner goes. It's low for a ball. Robinson's throw to second, not in time. And there's the first steal this year against Wroblewski. And the Rays get Slater into scoring position with nobody out in the frame.
5: Stolen base number three for Slater.
4: Third stolen base for Slater. A couple of those with the Rays. And now we'll see if Jonathan Arondo can at least get a productive out and pull the ball to the right side with the count 2-2. Wroblewski deals. Swing and a miss. A ball in the hand. Strike three. Sinker underneath the hands, and that's the first out in the inning. It's a big strikeout for Justin Wroblewski, who's not a strikeout guy, but his velo tonight is up significantly from the norm. And that'll bring up Junior Caminero. Junior yesterday said he was surprised he's the top vote getter at third base so far for the All-Star game as he takes a strike, nothing and one. A pleasant surprise, but obviously he's got the Dominican Republic behind him, and I think the WBC has allowed Junior to grow in more awareness and popularity across the game. 0-1. Taken low for a ball, 1-1. In terms of the Rays, these are the areas where he has struggled this year with runners in scoring position. Big home run against the Angels on Sunday, but just 32 batted in compared to the high total of Arondo. The pitch. Swing and a foul off the plate area. That was a breaking ball down and in, and it's 1-2. Has had a tendency to expand a little bit instead of getting the count in his favor. One ball, two strikes. Slater again at second. He was there with none out. He's there with one. First chance for the Rays to score in this nothing-nothing affair. Ryan Vallade on deck. 1-2 pitch. Swung on and a ground ball hard hit right to the hole. It's short. Betts has it. Holds Slater at second. Throws to first to get Caminero. And there's two gone in the fourth inning, and Slater's still tethered to second base.
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4: Oh, here's Ryan Vallade with a chance to get the Rays on the board. You know, it was Ryan who got the Rays the lead yesterday with a two-run homer in the first in his first game that he played at Dodger Stadium. Now, he told a great story in the pregame show. It was actually back in 2013. He came here when the Rays were playing the Dodgers, and Clayton Kershaw was pitching in Sunday Night Baseball. Pitch coming. Vallade swings and golfs it foul toward third. It's nothing and one. And on that night, Ryan was with his family and his grandparents, and he got a signed baseball in the outfield from Fernando Rodney. Who knows what young Ryan Vallade is in the outfield looking for autographs today. 0-1. Swinging a hard hit ball to third, but right at Muncy on a hop. He's got this one. Throws to first, gets Vallade, and the Rays get a leadoff hit, a stolen base, but don't move Austin Slater any further. We move to the middle of the fourth. Bottom half coming up, nothing. Rays Dodgers on the Rays Baseball Network.
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4: Drew Rasmussen in the fourth. Deals to Mookie Betts high and tight for a ball 1-0. And Drew Rasmussen, who before this start said, after two straight scoreless outings, there is a lot I need to work on. Falling behind in the count tonight. 1-0. Swing and a miss. A ball upstairs. It's 1-1. He is a perfectionist to the nth degree, and I think that's what's got him through three elbow procedures and to pitch as one of the best in baseball the last handful of years. 1-1 right on right to Mookie Betts. Pitch to the shortstop is taken up and away for a ball high. It's 2-1. That's a double play ground out, 5-3. They got Rasmussen through a little pickle in the first. 2-1. Take in inside corner strike, and it's 2-2. At first and third, one out in the second, got through that, and then a perfect third inning, trying to find a little bit of a rhythm in this nothing-nothing affair. 2-2 to Betts now. Swing and a miss. He got him with a sharp slider for strike three, and let's pause for station identification. This is the Rays Baseball Network.
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4: Alongside Andy Freed, I'm Neil Solons. Mike Noto with us in the booth. Cody Haynes in our network studios. Chris Adams-Wall is standing by late night with us. And we're glad you could, too. He'll be with us for trivia next inning as a pitch low. Changeup, or curveball, actually, to Max Muncy in the count 1-0. Rays trying to bounce back after a 4-3 loss yesterday. Rays now 1-3 on this West Coast swing through the L.A. area. There's a pitch inside corner, strike 1-1. I say area because I don't care if they say the Los Angeles Angels. They are not in Los Angeles. They're in the region somewhat. 1-1 to Muncy. Ground ball chopped toward first. Playing back on it is Aranda. He'll wave off Rasmus and touch up. Get Muncy, and there's two quick outs for Rasmussen to start this fourth. This place is crazy for the Dodgers. And leaving the ballpark last night, I mean, everyone who leaves the ballpark, I think, is in either Dodger blue or white as they leave the yard. And it's not an easy thing to get to this ballpark by any stretch.
3: Nor get away from it. One.
4: Here's
3: ingress
4: Kyle.
3: And egress.
4: Here's Kyle Tucker. Here's his swing and a foul off to the left by the left-hand batter. It's nothing in one. And it's not inexpensive either. They charge $45 a car to park and $70 if you got a 4x4 or something in that nature. 7-0. Here's an 0-1. Chopped slowly up the first baseline, picked up by Rasmussen. He'll flip underhand to first, get Tucker, and another 1-2-3, the second straight for Rasmussen. So it looks like he's finding his rhythm. We're scoreless after four. Rays and Dodgers in L.A. on the Rays Baseball Network.
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4: Looping breaking ball high from Justin Robleski, 1-0. Our last late night of the trip since we've got a day game tomorrow, a 3:10 start on the East Coast. 2:30 airtime. As Ben Williamson fouls one off, 1-1. So I pose this last question to you and also to some of our players in our clubhouse. If you could go back in time, what is one sporting event you would want to go to? Now that you know the outcome and how things turned out. Here's a 1-1 to Williamson, Rays second baseman. And he swings and lines it right at short, but Mookie Betts makes the catch chest high, and one gone here in the fifth inning. So Ben's retired. He gave me an interesting response, and some of the other guys did too. It almost showed me how their joy of sports grew as a youngster. He said, I want to go back to when the Washington Capitals won the Stanley Cup in Las Vegas, because he grew up in the Virginia, the D.C. area. Is a pitch in there, a strike, nothing in one to Chandler Simpson. For instance, let's see, Hunter Fiducia said he wants to go back to when the Saints were in the Super Bowl in 2009. He said it came right after Katrina, so that was close to his heart. As a chopper toward first, slowly hit, handled by Freeman. He'll tag out Simpson coming up the line, and that's two quick outs. here in the fifth in a nothing-nothing affair.
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4: See, Ian Seymour said he said, I want to go back to when Michael Jordan hit his big shot against Utah to win one of his last championships. So some people wanted history as a pitch in there, a strike, nothing in one. Count now a Nick Fortes, number eight batter in the order in this scoreless affair. A couple of guys, Ryan Vallade included, said, how about going to the U.S. hockey team in 1980 as a smash to second on a hop snared by Freeland? He makes the grab, throws to first. And the Rays down in order again against Wroblewski, who's allowed only two measly singles so far. So we're scoreless midway through this ball game. I don't know. I wonder what Chris Adams Wall would choose. Let's check in. He's got trivia right now.
12: Oh, boy, Neil, that's a tough one. I think I'd probably want to be in San Antonio just a couple of nights ago when the Knicks won their first championship in 53 years. Parade on Thursday, by the way, in New York City. So, Neil, this one's for you. I heard you and your good friend Adam Berry had a chance to check out my old stomping grounds of Fox Studios up in Century City earlier today, and that you were able to take in a tour of where the writers of The Simpsons worked. So, naturally, here comes a Simpsons-related question, and this is also inspired by our good friend Adam Berry. So, in the classic Simpsons episode, Homer at the Bat, Mr. Burns assembles a softball team of nine Major League Baseball ringers to win a $1 million bet, but eight of them drop out due to bizarre mishaps. So, who are the original nine Major League Baseball players that Mr. Burns hired for his Springfield Nuclear Power Plant team? And there's one player for all nine positions, including three outfielders. And as always, best of luck to both of you, even you, Smithers.
3: Well, I am looking forward to tackling that one. What a perfect question. We still got to hear about Neil's travels into the Simpsons writer's room today. And if you want to help us, I know some. We'll see if we can get all of them. At Race Radio, at Neil Solons, at Andy B. Freed. Who were the nine players that Montgomery Burns assembled in a classic Simpsons episode, Homer at the Bat, to try to not only win the game, but dominate the game? At Race Radio, at Neil Solons, at Andy B. Freed.
4: Who is that Chris fellow, and why is he like the Dodgers? Trying to make this dominant team. I wonder if Homer knew what he was up against. Rays are up against it as Drew Rasmussen deals to Ryan Ward. And he swings and misses on a ball up and in. It's nothing in one. All right, I'll get things started. I'm trying to remember that episode. There have been a couple of games where they had a lot of baseball players. There are a lot of good references to baseball on The Simpsons as a pitch low for a ball one and one. But if I remember correctly, there was a former Ray on the roster, and that would be Wade Boggs, right? Am I right on that?
3: Yes.
4: So that one I know for sure, as a 1-1 is up and in and swung on and missed, and it's 1-2 on Ward, who singled down the right field line his last time. That's the last hit for the Dodgers in this nothing-nothing affair. Rasmussen starting to find his stride a little bit. He needs to, because Wroblewski has been lights out on the other side, the lefty for the Dodgers. 1-2 out of the full windup coming. Swing and a miss. High heater got him. And that's strike three. So one gone in the fifth. I'll tell you, getting to meet, and I want to thank Adam for setting that whole thing up, and Mike Price, one of the wonderful writers for The Simpsons. They have a real love for the game of baseball. And you also learn a little peek behind the scenes that they're planning episodes like 10 months, if not longer, out. As the pitch coming to Alex Freeland, righty to lefty. In there for a strike, nothing and one. And as someone who has enjoyed that show, but doesn't have a very good memory right now, I can tell you how cool it was just to be on Chris's campus, or former campus. 0-1. High pop-up, third base side, foul ground. This will fade into the seats, lower level, nothing and two. All right, who else? Ken Griffey Jr.? I think he was in there.
3: I got seven of them written down.
4: Oh, wow. You're crushing it.
3: I can't think of first base, and I can't think of the third outfielder.
4: Okay. So, let's see. We got to go around the horn with this. So, third base was Boggs, right? That's where they put him?
3: Yes. I'm missing second base. I'm out of the outfield.
4: Two strikes to count. Here's the pitch. Swing and a miss. High heater got him. And down on strikes Freeland. So that's back-to-back strikeouts for Drew Rasmussen for the first two outs in the fifth.
3: Oil lights never come on at a good time. You've got enough to juggle. So let Take 5 Oil Change handle it. Drive in, stay in your car, roll out in 10 minutes. 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Again, the question in the Simpsons episode, Homer at the bat. Since Neil went to visit the Simpsons studios today, who were the nine players, one for every position, that were animated in that cartoon and voiced, as I recall, by each of the actual players, right?
4: I think they were. As the pitch swung on and missed by Chucky Robinson, nothing and one on the number nine batter.
3: It's first base and one of the outfielders I don't have. I've got the others.
4: Okay.
3: No, in fact, wait a minute. 1, 2, 3, 4, 5, 6. I'm only missing the first baseman.
4: Oh, you've got
3: That's
4: it. Everyone
3: I can't think of. Oh, no, I've got it.
4: As the pitch is low for a ball and it's 1-1. You want to tell us some of the answers?
3: No, I'd like to see if people can join in. At Rays Radio, at Neil Solons, at Andy B. Free.
4: Andy says he's aced the test. He is 1,000% confident he's got them all right.
3: I pretty much am, unless they had a DH.
4: 1-1. Swing and a miss, and it's 1-2. And if he's not right, somebody's going to chime in, maybe even Chris Adams Wall, and go, ha ha.
3: Thank you, Nelson.
4: You got it. One ball, two strikes. The count, two out in the inning is Drew Rasmussen trying to finish off the fifth and keep this game 0-0. Here it comes. Way high with the heater. It's 2-2. Drew also trying to make sure Shohei Ohtani doesn't step back to the plate until the sixth inning. 2-2 to the light-hitting journeyman catcher, Chucky Robinson. Here's the pitch. Chop foul behind third. It's still 2-2. We'll see what we get. We did get a lot of good responses, too, to sporting events that you would want to be a part of. And go back in history to join. 2-2 from Rasmussen. Fouled straight back. It's still 2-2. Greg said he'd like to go back to the fourth round of the 86 Masters. Hello, friends. Burning Up a Sun said the 16 or 17 Stanley Cup final game. That's the Penguins. Obviously, she's must be friends with Frank Lover. Todd Mullen said game 7 of the 16 World Series. As the pitch called strike 3, and Drew Rasmussen fans the side in the fifth. So he's found his rhythm, and this remains a terrific pitcher's duel in L.A. No score, Rays and Dodgers after 5. And we'll get to that Simpsons lineup after this on the Rays Baseball Network.
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3: 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Also, our trivia question tonight, courtesy of Chris Adams Wall, in tribute to Neil Solons and Adam Barry's trip to the Simpsons writer's room today. Chris is asking us in the famous Homer at the Bat episode, who are the nine position players that were active major leaguers at the time that were part of the team that Montgomery Burns put together?
4: As a breaking ball loops outside for a ball 1-0. Now, before the break, I did get, what, Ken Griffey Jr. and Wade Boggs.
3: Yes, you did.
4: And then during the break, I came up with Steve Sachs and Ozzie Smith as a pitch low for a ball. It's 2-0. And Jose Canseco, who, of course, is another former Ray slash Devil Ray.
3: Yeah, two of them on there. That's right.
4: And Daryl Strawberry was another one I remember. As a swing and a high, towering fly ball to left center. Paez, the center fielder, has this measured. In the alley, well shy of the track, and the number nine hitter retired to begin the sixth inning in a scoreless affair. All right, so who am I missing?
3: Well, what positions? I'm having a hard time keeping track of the ones you haven't guessed, but here's my guesses. Mike Socha, the catcher, Mattingly at first, Sachs at second, Smith at short, Boggs at third, the outfield of Strawberry, Griffey, and Canseco, Roger Clemens pitching. I don't know if they had a DH or not.
4: I think you're absolutely right on that, as Yandy Diaz takes a strike, nothing and one. Yandy 0-for-2 and hit, listen, 17 straight at-bats. The pitch. Swinging a hard hit ball through the hole into left. Base hit, and that'll end the string. Third hit for the Rays off Justin Robleski. All of them singles. We're scoreless still in the sixth inning, and up comes Austin Slater, who has one of those hits.
3: The ultimate goal of an MLB fan, seeing it all. The MLB journey to 30 sweepstakes. Let me say it correctly. 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
4: Here's Slater, who takes up and away from the right side, a ball 1-0. Chris Adams Wall says, excellent. And you nailed it, he said. So you got them all, and we appreciate those of you who did contribute in our trivia.
3: Like Chris was saying, they all had weird ailments and things that prevented them from performing.
4: As every twist and turn that exists in a Simpsons episode, 1-0. Swing it a foul to the right, 1-1. I always enjoy going back and looking at like little signs or particular things that you didn't notice in previous episodes that happened to be there, like the headline in a newspaper or the name of a store as someone drove by, or the credits that they added some different things. And some incredibly intelligent writers, as a pitch is hit hard and caught on a line by Muncy at third and scrambling back to first, Yandy Diaz. Boy, Austin Slater hit a rocket to the left of Muncy, and he turned it into an out, as the Dodgers tend to do, the best defensive team in Major League Baseball. And Muncy made another fantastic stab. So two-out runner at first. Robleski getting hit hard the first two batters, third time through. In fact, Will Klein is throwing in the bullpen. Can Aranda get to him? He takes low for a ball. Jonathan has struck out twice so far today. He's got 48 runs batted in, fifth in the American League. Can he drive home the first run in this game as the Rays try and draw even in the series? 1-0. Swinging a high pop fly. Third base side. This will fade into the seats. It's 1-1 on Jonathan Aranda. Well, the reason we had the Simpsons Trivia Contest is because Adam and I got to go to the Fox Studios and see the writer's room where the Simpsons are created regularly. As a pitch grounded toward the middle, flagged down by Freeland, backhand glove flip to second to Betts to force out Diaz, and the Rays are down in the sixth. So we'll get back to it when we come back. Scoreless mid-six in L.A., Rays and Dodgers on the Rays Baseball Network.
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1: Bottom of the sixth, Shohei Ohtani against the Rays' Drew Rasmussen. And a swing and a high fly ball to deep center. Simpson all the way back to the wall, and the Dodgers have the first.

0: Andy Páez waves and misses, and it's nothing in one.
1: So a scoreless streak ends in 19 consecutive scoreless ups.
0: Pretty darn good run for Drew. It can't be perfect. Fortunately, the Dodgers had been nearly that. 0-1. They have such a luxury with the roster they have. 0-1. Inside 1-1.
1: A luxury and a luxury tax that they don't seem to care about.
0: No. And they embrace the fact that they are now the bad guy in big league baseball. I mean, I guess. 1-1. Ground ball pulled toward the middle of the diamond. Walls flags it down to his left, throws on the run in time to get the center fielder Páez. And Rasmussen gets a ground ball for the first out in the sixth.
1: Neil, if I might, Casey has entered in about the sporting events that he'd like to attend if he can go back in time. Now, as you might expect, he's got a couple.
0: Okay.
1: He's got the first ever Rays win, Game 7 and Game 2 of the 08 ALCS, or Game 162 in 2011. But the last one got me. Maybe Lou Gehrig's final game.
0: That's an awesome one. As a pitch in there called inside, do Freddie Freeman want to know? I'll tell you, if I had a choice, there were a couple that came into my head. One ball, no strikes to count to Freddie Freeman. Rasmussen offers. Taken, inside corner strike, 1-1. I thought of the day Jackie Robinson debuted in the major leagues as one.
1: It's a great one.
0: I thought of Bill Mazeroski hitting the home run to get the Pirates over the Yankees. Kind of small versus big in the World Series is a pitch low for a ball, 2-1. And then I thought off the board, I thought, you know what? How about the thriller in Manila and going to see Muhammad Ali in that unique fight he had overseas? 2-1. Taken inside corner strike, 2-2. So those were kind of on my bucket list, if I had a choice.
1: Those are good ones.
0: What do you got?
1: I'd like to relive the first game I ever went to. August 9th, 1979. I was there once. I'd do anything to relive it.
0: 2-2. Down and in for a ball full.
1: But other than that, I'd like to be at Wrigley Field in the 1932 World Series and see Babe Ruth call a shot and hear what that was all like in the moment. Of, you know, we don't have video of those things. There's some blurry movie coverage of it.
0: 3-2 is flare the other way in a left center, and it's a base hit for Freeman. Played in by Simpson, and a one-out single for the Dodgers' first baseman with LA up 1-0 over the Rays here on the sixth.
1: But from what I understand, all of that stemmed from the way the Cubs were razzing Babe Ruth, and that was his response to them. And he may not have been saying, you know, strike and all the way the story went, but he was pointing towards the dugout. You can even see him rounding the bases. He's like doing a hand wave to the dugout. There must have been such emotion in the crowd. And then the other one that I think would really be something to be at is when these Dodgers finally won their first World Series in Brooklyn, 1955 Yankee Stadium, Game 7, Johnny Padres. That would be something else to be at that one, too.
0: Very cool historically is Kyle Snyder, the Rays pitching coach, goes out to have a word. Suzanne, among our fans, I thought had the most interesting one. She said, I was there, but would love to do it again. How about this? First Super Bowl Bucks victory in San Diego. She puts in air quotes, accidentally sat down in Celine Dion's seats behind the Bucks bench. My girlfriend and I had nosebleeds. Celine was the halftime performer. Her drummer came and told us to enjoy the game and seats per her.
1: Wow.
0: That's a pretty cool story. Here's the pitch. Swung on line to short and caught by Walls and back to first Freeman. Two gone in the Dodgers 6, 1-0 Rays trail. All right, Drew nearing the end of his day. Can he keep this a one-run game as he faces the home run leader, Max Muncy, for L.A.? A ground out and a fly out. Appreciate all the participation. And all the participation we also got in the clubhouse, too. Guys were very active with that, telling their unique stories about what they'd like to see. Here's the pitch. Breaking ball strike, nothing and one. A lot of it was based on, again, teams that they saw as kids. And then, like, Cedric Mullins said, I'd love to go back to the Olympics that Atlanta hosted. 0-1. Cued off the end of the bat toward third. Handled by Caminero. Short way to second to Walls.

0: Fielder's choice goes 5-6 as Freeman forced out, and the solo homer by Ohtani is it. But it gives LA a 1-0 lead after 6 over the Rays on the Rays Baseball Network.
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0: 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We have a Weevil call to the bullpen in the seventh. Despite throwing just 67 pitches, Justin Wroblewski out after six. Dodgers have used the fewest bullpen innings of any team. Will Klein comes out and in for us in the seventh, Andy Freed.
6: Okay, Neil, thank you. Junior Caminero will begin it. Everybody coming up here is the tying run with the Rays now down for the first time, 1-0. Valade and Williamson scheduled to follow as Klein pitches. Taken, fastball strike, it's 1-1. I'd say it's the best start of the year for Wroblewski. You can't do a whole lot better with six innings of shutout ball, but I mean, he has been nearly as good a couple other times, or maybe even a little better. Caminero looks at a ball outside. He went 8 2-hit shutout innings against the Mets April the 13th. He did 7 innings of one run ball against the Rockies at Coors Field, no less. 6 shutout against the Cubs, 6 shutout against the Cardinals earlier in the year as Caminero takes high and away. 2-1. 7 innings of 1-hit one run ball against the Phillies, May 29th, and 6 innings of shutout ball against the Diamondbacks 2 starts ago. Pirates nicked him up last time. Here's ball. That's ball 4. Low and away. It's a walk to Caminero. A leadoff walk. So, you know, it's not exactly new territory for Wroblewski, but a good one for him coming off. You know, one more he gave up 4 runs and a couple of homers against the Pirates.
0: Talk and they will hear you. Too many preteens already are drinking alcohol. For tips on how to talk to your kids, cfbhn.org.
6: All right, tying run on for the Rays. They have not scored since the second yesterday. Here's Ryan Valade with the right side of the infield wide open, and he takes a strike on 1. With Freeman holding on, Caminero, even though Junior's not really a threat to run here. Oh, it's a challenge coming from Valade. And it's a ball.
7: Tampa Bay retains.
6: That's the first overturned ABS challenge in LA for the Dodgers. Dodgers are still perfect on their attempts. So instead of 1-1, it's 1-0. Anyway, Freeland, the second baseman, towards the middle. So a lot of room on the right side for Valade, who takes low and outside, 2 balls, no strikes. Will Klein, who was so incredibly good yesterday, back-to-back days. That's something that is a skill in and of itself. 2 balls, no strikes. And the pitch taken. Outside corner, strike 1 called, 2-1. Valade has reached on a Muncy error and then grounded to Muncy his last time. Two balls, one strike to count. Nobody out. Seventh inning. Rays down 1-0. The pitch taken. Bottom of the zone. Strike two called. 2-2. So after missing with four wide ones to Caminero and then 2-0 to Valade, Klein has fought back to even it up. Two balls, two strikes. Here it comes. Low and away, 3-2. Corey Dickerson goes over to say something to Caminero at first. I highly doubt he'll be running on the pitch. See kind of a lead he gets. I know the Rays have been wanting to put the game into motion a little bit, and they did it in the early innings yesterday. The stretch. Caminero runs, and a swing and a pop-up. Foul towards first. Junior better find it. Freeman into foul territory. Makes the catch. And with Klein covering first, there's no throw. So anything for the Rays to try to get this offense churning. Even the surprise send there of Caminero. But it ends up being a foul out, and thankfully Junior was able to get back.
0: I like the idea, and Junior actually got a great read and jump off first base, too.
6: All right, well, he's there with one out, and up comes Ben Williamson. Kevin Cash wants to do anything to prevent the double play. Here's the pitch from to Williamson. Here comes right to second, glove by Freeland, to Betts, one, to Freeman, two. And when it doesn't want to work, man, it doesn't want to work. Rodney Linares on the telephone to see if he wanted to challenge first base. I didn't think that he was safe, but see what the Rays are going to do here. Nope, they are not going to challenge. 4-6-3 double play at the end of 6.5. Dodgers 1, Rays nothing on the Rays Radio Network.
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0: A seventh inning stretch from Union Home Mortgage, the official mortgage partner of the Tampa Bay Rays. We're at the stretch, and the Rays are down a run to the Dodgers, 1-0. Drew Rasmussen's been very good. Shohei Ohtani homer in the sixth, the only run. Drew at 86 pitches will start the seventh.
6: He will. Cam Boozer had been warming. In fact, he still is in the Rays' pen as we do start things in the home seventh with Kyle Tucker against Rasmussen. And Drew's first one is taken over, I guess a little high, ball one. And a challenge from Fortes.
12: Previous pitch is a ball, the catcher has challenged.
6: The voice of Dan Bellino. And it is a strike.
12: Pitch is a strike. Tampa Bay retains.
6: And well done by Dan Bellino to refer to the Rays as Tampa Bay. So it's 0-1, the count to Tucker, then Ward, and then Freeland. Rasmussen setting of the belt. He kicks and he pitches. That's a strike, bottom part of the zone, and it's nothing and two. Just the Ohtani homer to dead center to the left of the 395 sign. The only score of the game. And then the Rays who have the leadoff walk, but for the second time today, the Rays hit into double plays. Tucker takes down and away, and to the to the unfortunate circumstance for Ben Williamson. He's hitting to both of them. One to short, one to second. A ball and two strikes to Tucker. Rasmussen pitching. Bounced it in. Two balls, two strikes. So two and two the count to Tucker. A reminder, tomorrow it's an afternoon game, 2:30 with Chris Hannah's-Wohl on the pregame show. A 3:10 first pitch. Shane McClanahan against Shohei Ohtani. That's our matchup tomorrow. Noon West Coast time, but 3:10 Eastern time. Now the 2-2 to Tucker. Grounded sharply, but right to Williamson at second, who's up with it. And throws to first for the out. So one gone here in the seventh. And here now is Ryan Ward. Ward is single to right and struck out. I mean, think of this. The Dodgers, they hit into one double play in the first. They also had a squeeze bunt attempt fail on them, with the Rays getting the runner at the plate. But they just hit, like last night, one more over the wall than the Rays have. Here's Ward looking at a called strike, 0-1.
13: The only way they've scored in this series has been on the home run ball.
6: Yep, sure is. And the Rays now have not scored in nine straight innings. No balls and a strike. And a pitch taken high. One ball, one strike. No longer than that, right?
13: Longer.
6: 14 straight innings.
13: Whoops.
6: Kyle Hurd, who worked yesterday, is warming up again in the Dodger pen. Looks like he'll have the eighth. And now the 1-1. And that's a strike at the bottom part of the zone, 1-2. Well, I know it's difficult to win games 1-0. And at some point, let's see if this Rays offense can break out. It'll have to be against the late Dodger pen. Fastball comes in high, 2-2. And then in the meantime, the Rays have done a tremendous job of holding down the Dodger offense here. 2-2 the count to Ryan Ward. And the delivery is swung on and missed. Strike three, fastball at the really above and out of the top of the zone. Two men retired, and it'll leave it for Alex Freeland.
13: Love how the action on Drew's fastball has maintained late in his outing. I mean, he's still throwing 96 in the seventh inning. 96-97, and there it just had great carry on it.
6: Two out, no one on for Alex Freeland. Now, the first pitch of this left-hand batter is taking a changeup too low, ball one. Freeland's played a really, really good second base in this series. And tonight in particular. One ball, no strikes. And a pitch down the middle for a strike, 1-1. He seems to have that same kind of knack that Taylor Walls has on when to come in on balls and when to play back. Unlike those humpback liners and those ones that are hit right at your ankles. One ball, one strike to Freeland. And the pitch is high. Freeland was the one who laid down the attempted safety squeeze. Kyle Tucker was caught at the plate. Rays ran that defense to perfection. The throw came from Walls from shortstop. Freeland takes strike two, top of the zone. It's 2-2. Two balls, two strikes to Alex Freeland. Drew trying to get through seven innings and keep the Rays right on the doorstep and force the Dodger pen to have to be nearly perfect and have to stay in the ballpark. The 2-2 pitch. Now on its way to Freeland. Swing popped up straight back at the plate and out of play. We'll do it once more. Two balls, two strikes. Yankees have already won today on the visit to Tampa Bay out-of-town school board. Rays need a win to stay 1.5 back, lest they fall to 2.5 back and have to face Ohtani tomorrow in the day game. Two balls, two strikes, and the pitch swung on and missed. Strike three. Drew Rasmussen with an outstanding performance, but he's on the hook unless his offense can get him off of it. We're done with seven. Dodgers 1, Rays nothing on the Rays Radio Network.
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13: Threw a scoreless inning yesterday, so he, like Will Klein, going back-to-back days. Rays down 1-0 as they come to bat.
6: All right, we do go to the eighth. Chandler Simpson, who keeps sending, keeps finding a way to lead off innings, even though he's not in the number one position. This couple times tonight. Rays would love nothing more to get him on base. And the first pitch is taken low and inside from the new pitcher, Kyle Hurt, and the Dodgers will challenge.
12: Previous pitch of the ball, the catcher is challenged.
6: And we now find out that it was a strike. So 0-1.
12: The pitch is a strike. Los Angeles retains.
13: Is it a rule they have to win every challenge?
6: They're still perfect, right? In the whole series. No balls and a strike to Simpson. Kyle Hurt, big right-hander, first base out of the rubber, throws, taken. That's a strike on the inside, 0-2. No balls, two strikes to Simpson. Fortes and Walls to follow. Rays getting short on outs, but only one run behind at 1-0. Dodgers using their bullpen just like they did yesterday, although yesterday it was Hurt before Klein. Today is Klein before Hurt. Two strikes to the left-hand batting Simpson. And here it comes. Grounded slowly towards the middle. Here comes Mookie Betts flying across second on the run. Throws in time. One out. Boy, they just make all the plays.
13: Now the lead baseball in terms of converting ground balls into outs and converting fly balls into outs. And they have a high strikeout rate. Other than that, their defense and pitching really isn't that good.
6: Here comes Nick Fortes. Robbed of a hit by a diving Muncy, and then grounded to second, so 0-2. No runs, three hits by the Rays. The first one to Fortes is swung on and missed, and it's 0-1. The Rays had two extra base hits in the first inning yesterday. They have none since against Dodger pitching. Now the 0-1. Check swing, and he went, said Dambolino, 0-2. Did not even ask for an appeal. He just called it himself. No, and Fortes doesn't like it. Nor would I expect him to like it, although as I see the side view, he definitely did go. Quite often, hitters just get mad, or catchers for that matter, when they don't ask for the appeal, but Dambolino was correct. Nothing in two to Fortes. The pitch on the way. Popped him up. Shallow center field. Second baseman Freeland's got it all lined up, and he's got it for the second out.
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6: The Rays have three singles tonight, one of them by the man coming up, Taylor Walls. It was a two-out single in the third. They had a leadoff single by Austin Slater in the fourth, where he stole a base. And the Rays could not get him in. And Taylor swings and misses its 0-1. And then in the sixth inning, they had a one-out single from Yandy Diaz. And Austin Slater hit a line drive after him that was caught by a diving Muncie. And the Rays have only had a walk since. So what, four base runners total tonight? Nobody passed second base. Walls takes down the middle, 0-2. No balls, two strikes. The count to Walls. Now Hurt pitches, fouled away left side and up into the front row of the upper deck. No balls, two strikes. The count to Walls. Sun is set fully here on the West Coast just before 9 o'clock West Coast time. Just before midnight where you might be in Florida. The pitch to Walls is a called strike three, and the Rays will go very, very quietly in the eighth inning, and they'll be down to their last three outs. We go to the last of the eighth. 1-0 Dodgers on the Rays Radio Network.
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0: We move to the bottom half of the eighth inning. Chris Adams Lowell will be with us post-game. Shohei Ohtani's home run is the only run so far. Rays baseball brought to you by the electrical workers of IBEW, Local 915, lighting the way to a better Tampa Bay. Cam Boozer, the latest Weevil call out of the bullpen. Drew Rasmussen, I thought, considering how much he battled the count tonight, was incredibly good. He did not walk a batter in seven innings, struck out seven, and allowed a homer to Shohei Ohtani in six total hits. So here's Boozer for the eighth.
1: Okay, last of the eighth. It'll be Robinson, Ohtani, and Páez against the new pitcher, Cam Boozer, the Weeble call to the bullpen. Brings you this change of pitchers, and here is Boozer, who was very good last night after walking a guy, struck out the next two. And here's his first one to Chucky Robinson. Pops the first pitch way up into the night. Foul first base side. Fortes says he'll take it near the Rays dugout and makes the catch. One out. One gone here in the bottom of the eighth inning. And now the man that is accounted for the lone run of the night. It is Shohei Ohtani, who in a mere few hours will be on the Dodger Stadium mound to face the Rays tomorrow afternoon. And here comes Ohtani, having not only hit his 15th home run of the year, but also grounded to second, struck out. First pitch, breaking ball, strike over the inside from Cam Boozer, 0-1. Rays will have the top of the order up in the ninth. Tanner Scott, who saved yesterday's game, looks like he's getting up again in the Dodger pen. And here it comes. Breaking ball inside. It's one ball, one strike. One ball, one strike to Cobb with one out, bases empty. Now the pitch. Swing ground ball rolled over, foul by first. 1-2. Kevin Cash said today, we were talking about Cam Boozer, and he said, you know, the velocity is ticked up in the big leagues for Boozer. And he goes, sometimes when the velocity kicks up, they might lose some of the command that they had in the minors. It's not with Boozer, though. He's kept the command, and the stuff has gotten even crispier. The 1-2 to Ohtani. Half swing and a miss, strike three. That might be the worst swing Ohtani has ever taken since he was a kid. And he makes a kind of a funny, pouty face on his way to the dugout. He was fooled by that thing. It was a slider that didn't slide, and it stayed up and in. And he kind of swatted at it, way off balance. That is out number two, and that'll leave it for Andy Páez. And he lines one foul down the left field line. You know, the thing about Ohtani, there's so many things about it, but his facial expressions are terrific, and he never looks stressed for all the stressful situations he's in. He always looks like he's just kind of playing backyard baseball, and even that time he could be self-deprecating as he was after that last strikeout. The pitch sliced towards right, playable for Slater, and the Rays offense has held the Dodgers to just one run, and yet they are trailing. We go to the top of the ninth inning. Dodgers 1, Rays nothing on the Rays Radio Network.
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0: Without the express written consent of the Rays, Tanner Scott, the latest Weeble call to the pen. Alex Call replaces Ryan Ward in left, and it's Yandy Diaz to start the ninth. Rays down 1-0 to the Dodgers.
1: Well, now or never for the Rays, and they got the right guys coming up against a very tough reliever in Tanner Scott. Yandy Diaz takes first pitch for a strike, and it's 0-1. One run, six hits, one error for the Dodgers. Four men left. Rays, no runs, three hits, no errors. Diaz swings and misses 0-2, and the Rays have left three men on. And the starters, the pitchers of record. No balls, two strikes to Yandy. The tall left-hander with a big leg kick comes to the plate, smashed foul towards third. And no balls, two strikes. The count to Yandy Diaz. Singled, one of the only three hits, all singles from the Rays tonight. Just great, great pitching for the Dodgers. Their bullpen used just about the same as yesterday. Yandy takes high, 1-2. The only difference, they did bring in Alex Vesia yesterday to get it out, and he did. Well, Dodgers have allowed the fewest runs in the league. We've seen it. Rays haven't scored in, 14 innings? Now on 1-2, Diaz fouls it right out of the mitt of Robinson. One ball, two strikes. One and two. The right side is open here for Diaz. Muncy at third, guarding the foul line, and Freeman well off the line at first, but Freeland, the second baseman, up the middle. And it doesn't matter because a swing and a miss, strike three. There's one out in the ninth. And we pause for station identification on the Tampa Bay Rays Radio Network.
7: What a day and evening at the World Cup. Argentina superstar Lionel Messi with three goals tonight in a 3-0 win over Algeria. Earlier, Norway's superstar Erling Haaland, two goals in the first half and a 4-1 victory over Iraq. And in New Jersey, in front of over 80,000 fans, France woke up in the second half and beat Senegal 3-1, two goals for Kylian Mbappe. The late-night game is just starting on FS1 from the San Francisco Bay Area. It's Austria against Jordan. Four more games on Wednesday, including England's opener against Croatia. In the NHL, Vegas interim coach John Tortorella will not be back. The lone WNBA game went to Indiana, 113-91 over Toronto. Caitlin Clark, 21 points, 14 assists. To Major League Baseball, the Dodgers still lead 1-0 over the Rays, top of the ninth on a Shohei Ohtani homer. Angels up 7-0 at Arizona in the top of the ninth inning. I'm Steve DeSager.
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18: The excitement of the FIFA World Cup is now streaming live on Fox 1, the official English streaming platform to catch every unforgettable moment. 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We were really spoiled today. You know, and I'm glad, you know, we kind of, maybe we put it out there in the ether, in the atmosphere last night, Mike, and we said, listen, today is going to be the first star-studded day of the World Cup, right? United States playing their first game, that's its own energy, it was its own thing. But today, we had France, we had Argentina, we had Holland and Norway, and none of them disappointed. You had two goals from Holland early, you had two goals from Mbappe, you had a hat-trick from Messi. Everything you could possibly want in today for the World Cup you got? You got the absolute global superstars. You have the guys who really seem like they're the past, present, and future of the World Cup in soccer with Messi, and then you have Mbappe, and now Haaland, who's in his first World Cup, although he is a little bit old to hit his first World Cup, at 25. But it's almost like you're seeing in the same tournament, right? Because think about this. It's like if Jordan and Kobe and LeBron all played in the same big tournament like this, where they played against each other, and not just a regular NBA playoffs, but Jordan at the end, you know, like Messi, Mbappe in the middle of his run, right? Like, you know, never quite the best player, but maybe overall like Kobe was. And then you have Haaland, who's a physical freak when he shows up. He's doing things, mm-hmm. you know, scoring goals like we haven't seen, just like LeBron did. It's kind of like seeing these three guys playing in a big basketball tournament all at once. It's that impressive.
8: Yeah, we got all three of those guys today. And then we'll go back to the Spain game while they didn't overwhelm anybody and, the excitations and hand-wringing of it all. We got to see a little bit of Yamal, who's not even 19 at this point, right? He came on and immediately had a chance or two and gave them a little bit of juice when he came in the middle of the second half. But, you know, you want to talk about the full range, right? Six World Cups for Messi. We get Ronaldo again tomorrow. We'll get England on the pitch, and whether you love or don't, Harry Kane. Like, we've got this whole just breadth and spectrum of stars that if you've tangentially paid attention to the global soccer world, you've known these names, you've seen glimpses and highlights and documentaries and whatever else. But to see it all come and coalesce today, Jason, from pillar to post, you know, as we talked about it and previewed it last night, just the anticipation, and all three guys delivered in massive ways, including a couple of near misses, right? Messi mm-hmm. almost had a goal early on.
18: Yeah.
8: It was just offsides. That gets waved off. Mbappe created an opportunity that, depending on your letter and spirit of the law, could have gotten him a penalty kick right away. He scored very quickly thereafter, so it didn't matter. And the second was a no-doubter. I mean, his second goal was just a freaking rocket. And then you look at, you know, Haaland is just other world. Like, every time he's on the pitch, you're magnetized to where he is, because he's just so freakishly good and eats space, and you just see the terror in the eyes of the defenders and the opposing goalie.
18: So how did it sound today, right? Because we're going to ask a big question for this World Cup. We're going to talk about the three big stars from today. We kick things off as Alex Teichert made a lot of money on Kalshi by saying, hey, Mbappe's going to get a brace here for France, and, well, he did.
12: Well, they picked another good angle again. Oh, brilliant from Mbappe! Brilliant! France lead! Magical from France! Well, Mbappe has another one! Out of nowhere! 3-1!
18: Not to be outdone, here's Erling Haaland, and I think even the play-by-play guys understood, well, for Haaland, we got to have something a little bit special.
13: With a Volta on the overlap! And there it is! Erling Haaland meets the World Cup! The World Cup meets Erling Haaland! They've been caught out there! A horrible error in the back! And guess who was around to pounce? Iraq! Downfall, because you don't want to do anything like that when this man is around. This man is Erling Haaland.
18: And not to be outdone, Lionel Messi said, wait, just because I've been playing in the United States, you guys, I'm still really good, and I'll score not one, not two, but three.
14: Messi on the turn, options either side. Lionel Messi! There's your goal! McAllister on the decks and on the save. The rebound is Messi's second goal. He might end the night as the World Cup's all-time top goal scorer. Messi with two. Argentina with two. Total control for the defending champions. Nico Gonzalez. Lionel Messi. Lionel Messi! First career World Cup hat-trick. Ties the all-time goal scoring record.
18: There was Big Fox on all the calls right there again. You wanted a star-studded day. You wanted something. Hey, if you didn't like today, maybe soccer's not your thing.
8: No, right? That's it.
18: Maybe just go keep watching Jalen Brunson. Just keep watching Jalen Brunson. Watch the one highlight of the stutter step by Wemby and the right-handed layup where Wemby is just flailing. Go watch that because maybe soccer's not your thing.
8: We don't need to live in the past. There's still plenty of other action on the diamond, on the pitch. We got another game to finish off the night just underway. What was funny, in the France-Senegal game, in the 95th minute, so fifth minute of extra time, Senegal gets on the board, and then Mbappe gets his second, like seconds later. It's kind of like Ted Lasso when they're headed towards relegation. They get the tie. We got the tie. Oh, wait, there goes Jamie Tartt.
18: Jamie Tartt's going, come on.
8: That was exactly it, because you could see the Senegalese players and like in the stands, like, wait, no, we just had.
18: So with this going on, I'm gonna ask you this. For this World Cup, right? Again, it's amazing. It's like seeing, you know, all in their four in their primes, where we saw Jordan and Kobe and LeBron. If you said to me, my team, whatever it is, and I'm not talking about fits and everything else, I could have one of these three players for the rest of this tournament, right? One of these three players for right now, this moment in time, the rest of this tournament. I am taking Erling Haaland 6 days a week and twice on Sunday. He is, as much as we talk about Messi, and look, Messi still shows you how elite he is, and Mbappe is still he's an incredible player. Like, you want to talk about being the best player in the world? Okay, this tournament, this moment in time, what Haaland has to prove, he is the best striker on the planet. He is. Everybody who's a soccer fan that knows is nodding their head going, yes, you see the English Premier League, you know, middle of the week, middle of the day. Yes, I see Man City. I see what he can do. He is unstoppable. He is someone that you can't not watch when he is out there on the pitch because he is that physically imposing. He is that skilled. Again, the best striker in the world. And you want to talk about a goal from today? Yes, you had that great goal by Mbappe, which was amazing, right? Messi's able to be jolly on the spot, create goal score. I'm not taking anything away from these guys. But the second goal that Haaland had, right? You heard the play-by-play. Oh, a horrible mistake by Iraq. You cannot make that mistake, right? This is what Haaland did. Tell me that goal didn't look like a youth goal where the best team, the best player on one team knows where the ball is going and is going to capitalize on a mistake because the other players just aren't as good and knows that, oh, this is going to be a lazy pass back to the goalie and I'm just going to go and I'm going to put my body between me and the ball and the goalie and the ball and I'm going to get it and put it in the net. Like, that was like a youth sports soccer goal where, hey, the best striker is able to make a mistake happen on the other team and the other team looks like they shouldn't even belong on the pitch. Like, that's what that goal looked like when I saw it. This is just Haaland. It's like a tank just going, yep, it's like the fastest tank in the world. And I'm going, it looked like that kind of goal. Like, I could see that on the field and be saying it to one of my, hey, you can't play the ball back to the goal. You can't do this. You can't do this. You can't do that. But what am I going to do? Because it was the best player on the field making a play that makes everybody look like a mistake from a youth league game. That, again, I'll take Erling Haaland. I'll take him 6 days a week and twice on Sunday.
8: I tweeted this out when that goal went down. We talked last night at Fox Sports Radio. That man, Erling Haaland, eats space like nobody you've seen. All the tags, whatever. Lazy pass back to goalie, and the goalie was retreating. That was the first thing. My defender daughter was like, why is that guy backing up? Like, he's thinking he's going to kick it the length of the field? Like, he got to come play that ball. But leaving the goat for the T-Rex in Jurassic Park. Dude's going to eat. And then I had the goat leg flying onto the Jeep as it was parked. But, yeah, he's just different, right? You know, Mbappe creates chaos, and we watched his speed and ability to get into space. You know, both he and Haaland had huge drives towards the net, giving up their bodies. You know, with Mbappe, we had what could have been a penalty call. With Haaland, it took a couple of looks to be like, all right, was that an own goal? Was it not? Nope. He got his leg up just high enough to get the play to the back of the net. And the fact that he's willing to go to the ground to do that, right? He's your superstar. And you see the dirty work. You saw one of their other goals was a set piece where as the ball's coming towards the box, you've literally got three Iraqi players holding him, doing everything they can. So your teammate has got a nice, easy strike to the back of the net, a header that he plants without really being accosted, jostled, or much of anything, full body control. So I think that difference from a straight, so in the rankings, you know, Haaland ahead of Mbappe, but I'll go with the old guy, right? Part of it being as long as he's still running around, I don't feel quite as old.
18: Now, if you bet Messi, I understand, but you need to tell people that you bet Messi.
8: No. I have no stakes in this game whatsoever in terms of a betting prospect.
18: Dude, you go right to the gambling. Hey, Sorsby, you go right to the gambling when you brought up World Cup the first time we talked about it tonight.
8: But it was all to inform people the millions of human monies that could be made betting and paying attention to. If you had 2+ goals, or maybe you had a parlay going, I was showing Ian and Alex a guy who had a 3-game parlay of exact scores, and had Argentina 2-0 that would have netted him like $22,000 off a $10 bet, and instead he gets the hat trick, so it negates the bet altogether. You know, exact scores, just craziness like that. I think it's just a fun way of examining it and trying to inform some of the statistical analysis and the probabilities as we like to watch, right? Teams coming back or players scoring, etc. But, yeah, I look at Messi and just that, just the juice, man. Just that goes with having a guy, 6 World Cups, and all thoughts that, all right, he wasn't even supposed to play again, right? You go back, you find clips from 2018 of, yeah, this might be his last time on a World Cup pitch, and here he is scoring a hat trick in their opener. So a treat for all of us. So I'll take him with a narrow edge over the tank, as it were.
18: Man, I'll tell you, I mean, he still looks so fast, you know, now tied for most goals ever in a World Cup. But guess what? Mbappe's just 2 behind him.
8: No, right behind him.
18: Hey, congratulations to Messi. Oh, but guess what? You just got passed. You just got passed by him. Sorry about that. And, you know, maybe Haaland gets there just this year. You know, maybe just scare here in his first World Cup, he gets the goal. Because nobody else is scoring for Norway, right? I mean, you saw he had both 2 goals today, could have had a third, could have had a fourth. Like, he's going to score probably 2 goals a game. Like, think about that. Like, you're counting on him because he's that good a striker. You're counting him for, like, 2 goals a game. I mean, we're going to get a great one against France coming up later on, so that's going to be awesome when they play. But, I mean, that's how much you are counting on him. You're saying, well, if he can score 2 goals a game, I think he'll be pretty good. All right, great. He'll make me look like a great coach.
8: Yeah, last I saw, I mean, you're looking at 35-1 to win it all if you want for Norway.
18: Telling you, man, that's why we talked about it last week. Your surprise team in the Final Four. Get ready for Norway. Exit out by the Fresca Exit, Swollen Dome. Jason Smith, Mike Harmon, live from the Fox Sports Radio studios. 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Again, right after the show is over, our Best Of podcast goes up. 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Mike and I love putting this content out for you every single night. Well, we got more from the World Cup and more on another big day in the NBA as Parade Week continues. That's coming up next. 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
2: 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And to see the very latest we've accomplished through the Rocket Fund to End AIDS, follow us at EJAF on Instagram.
26: President Trump has a warning for Iran.
27: There will be more bombing tonight. It'll be a bigger
0: bigger, more powerful.
26: Speaking on Fox and Friends, Trump said Iran is in submission, but they just don't know it yet. Posting on Truth Social today, the president said an operation to assume total control of Iran's oil and gas markets and infrastructure will be taking place at some point in the not-too-distant future. Efforts to fast-track a three-week extension of the nation's warrantless spy powers are facing pushback from Senate Democrats. Section 702 of the Foreign Intelligence Surveillance Act is set to expire Friday, but Democrats are rejecting an extension unless President Trump rescinds the appointment of Bill Pulte as Acting Director of National Intelligence. Senator Mark Warner said his Democratic colleagues will be willing to back a short-term extension if Principal Deputy DNI Aaron Lucas is tapped to lead the office. That's politics. I'm Wendy Swanson.
3: Boom, boom.
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18: 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Tap the thumbs up icon. Comment away whether you agree or disagree. Let us know what you think again. 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So this story comes to us courtesy of ABC 7 News in Los Angeles. They have an exclusive breaking news. This is put up on their Twitter account a couple hours ago that LeBron James is in active negotiations on a new deal with the Lakers. This would be his 24th season in the NBA. Again, this is Channel 7 ABC Eyewitness News having this story a couple of hours ago. I should call Rob Fukuzaki.
8: I was going to say, where's
18: Rob,
8: the Fook?
18: You got this, man? You got this?
8: Fook, this is all you. What do you got?
18: I still know people there, man. I call Fook. I could call Kurt Sandoval. I get them all. Yeah, 100%.
8: Get them on. Let's go.
18: Yeah, let's get them on.
8: What do you know? Is it just he wants a presentation of what they might do with any of the money that they have?
18: I want to know.

0: What's the starting line when we're talking about salary, right? That's the
1: yeah.
0: literally $15 to $55 million question with LeBron James.
2: Yeah. So now there's two questions here. There's the destination and there's the monies. And there's the human
0: the
2: monies,
0: human
2: right?
0: Monies, so absolutely.
2: The human monies. So let's deal with the destination first.
0: I've broken you, by the way.
2: Yeah, dude, you know how many times I say monies? Now I say human monies. I used to just say monies. Now just it's human monies. It's human
0: monies. Well, I mean, we have to be specific.
2: So, again, according to ABC Eyewitness News via ESPN, LeBron James in active negotiations on a new deal with the Lakers. Now, first the destination. Yeah, this was where it was going to go. This was where it was going to happen. There was a bit of a moment after the Cavs got knocked out by the Knicks that you would think that, okay, they got to the Eastern Conference Finals. They vanquished the Pistons. They look great in Game 5 and Game 7 on the road. And maybe, you know, the Knicks are a little bit too much for them. And, boy, if you could just add a guy like LeBron who'd be coming home and we can throw him, oh, boy, maybe we can do it. But quite honestly, I don't know that there's – a big enough market out there. And by that, I mean that there's anybody that really wants LeBron James. Like this whole, you know, Rich Paul saying a couple of days ago, oh, there's 10 to 12 teams that have called about it. Really? I mean, really? Really? 10 to 12 teams are saying, yes, we want to upset our apple cart for LeBron James, a guy we might have to pay $50 million to. That's what's going to happen. He's going to come chase a ring, you know. Really? He's going to come chase. We want him to come chase a ring with us for a year? Yeah, I don't believe that. I don't believe any of that. I think it was either for him, it was going to be the Lakers, or, wow, it might be nowhere. Right, Lakers or the Cavaliers were the choices, the only two choices you can really think about over the course of the last year plus. But as things came down to it, and you saw how this season ended for the Lakers, LeBron back to the Lakers really was the only place. Not the Lakers are bidding against themselves, but really, you could call LeBron James's bluff. Like, okay, where are you really going to go, man? You're really going to go to Dallas? You're really going to go to Miami? You're going to go to Boston? Where are you going to? You're going to go to Detroit? What are you going to do? You're going to go to Denver? What are you really going to do? Like, I hope the Lakers call this bluff, because really, I don't know what sort of leverage he had anywhere. Like, where are you going to go, man? Tell me where you think you're going to go, and we will figure out an offer to beat them and beat that team. But you tell me where you're absolutely going to go, and I don't think there was anywhere. The Knicks maybe were the team all the way out on the periphery, but they just won the bleeping title, man. We just won the title. You know, I like got the Knicks in there all of a sudden. So really, I don't know that there was anywhere else for LeBron other than it's the Lakers. Or maybe we could try to find a way to get the Cavaliers interested, because as we said, it's the only place he could go back to where if he doesn't win, he could still exit the game a hero, because he will have been going home for the last time. So really, these were the only choices, and it's not surprising that LeBron's going to find a way back, or according to the reports, he's finding a way back with the Lakers.
0: Yeah, I mean, as you looked at the giant chessboard, the only other team that had been mentioned with any level of seriousness was Golden State, right? Here's all the old guys finally being able to pair up with Steph Curry, his buddy Draymond Green, Jimmy Butler, whatever he is. So you just get what many have labeled the geriatric run to see what Golden State would be. If nothing else, the four of those guys having some fun with Steve Kerr for one big season. But it's all a question and to be determined, right? Like, what's LeBron James want from this season? Does he still want to compete? Potentially to go deep into the playoffs and win, does that matter, right? We've been arguing, discussing this point as a collective media, and you and I specifically, for several years, right? How much of it is empire building versus, you know, legacy plays or still chasing that elusive next title? The world may never know, and Rich Paul just does a lot of talking, so, you know, each thing, and he's got his sycophants that'll do everything they can to discredit any accomplishments of any other player at this point, right? How much money does he want to play for? Well, you can
2: How much human monies does he want to play for? You got to say it. If I'm going to say it, you got to say it.
0: Well,
2: if I'm going to say human monies, you got to say how much human monies
0: he wants to
2: pay for.
0: I've been saying it for a long time, and I finally have infected you to the point where I was expecting you to be on the video feed with face paint at this point. But how much human monies is enough, you know, for the curse-uncurse of LeBron James being in your town, right? The absolute minimum, I think, based on NBA rules, is like $4 million. Well, we know he's not playing for that. Non-taxpayer, mid-level exemptions, $15 million.

0: $50 million, and then you go all the way up to what he did this year, which was, I'm opting in for my $53 million. Well, for the Lakers, they still have that curious case of whatever Austin Reeves is. Now, sign and trade is out there, whatever, but we're still talking about the price of poker being some $40 to $50 million, somewhere that's a pretty wide range, but either way, we're talking about Austin Reeves. You got to decide, is that guy, given what you've seen in big moments and the breadth of his work and his health, is he a guy that you're saying, yes, that's my guy? And only one man can answer that question. That's Luka Doncic. Does he want to run with that? And the LeBron, hey, he was okay as the third man thing. I'm still the guy off in the corner, you know, like used to be in the horror movies, right? Saying, hey, kids, you might not want to go into those woods. I'm going, yeah, he was great being the third guy, knowing these other two guys weren't healthy to where they actually only played 17 games together. If that's got to happen for 82 and a postseason, and he's playing as reasonably well as he did this year, you telling me he's really okay deferring to Austin Reeves for a full season? Or even Luka Doncic, to that matter?
1: Here's the thing, is that now, because this is going to get us into the money, right?
0: Monies, and human monies.
1: This is going to get us into the human monies, is that for the Lakers, I get it. You know, we talked about LeBron. So for the Lakers, I get it, because this is the second season in a row where they said, man, if we could have just gotten those guys on the court at the same time when it counted, right? Because, Luka was hurt the first year. Things didn't go as smooth. And then this year, when they looked like they were one of the best teams in the NBA, Luka gets hurt and he's out, which that's a completely different topic. Is, man, now you see why maybe the Mavericks didn't want to give Luka all that money, because you got to worry about him being healthy, and he's now suddenly a guy that's not taking care of his body and he's not staying healthy.
0: Well, and then he went to Spain for treatment, yeah, and his body responded like Spain did the first half of their World Cup opener today.
1: Wow, Spain did it on all sides. So you can never go to Spain again. You can never go there.
0: I've never been. It's okay.
1: Yeah, it'll be like in The Simpsons when North Haverbrook, wherever I heard that from. There he is, seat 7G. Get him. That'd be there. There's Harmon in seat 7G. The Lakers, I get it, because I get the tantalization of LeBron is still playing at an unbelievably high level. And if he's going to be our number three or our 1A, okay, because I think you can convince LeBron, hey, dude, yes, as much as we like Austin Reeves, all this, we saw what you did, you're our 1A, and would LeBron be okay deferring during the regular season, but if the playoffs becomes more about LeBron, 100%, 100%. So I get where the Lakers are intrigued by this, because if LeBron had shown that he was really slowing down, I would say, hey, that's it. Whatever you want to do here, this is going to be it, and we're going to move on. But the fact that LeBron is still playing that well and is okay being that guy that sometimes I'll play point guard, sometimes I'll be the five, sometimes I'll play power forward, I can do all of these things. LeBron seems to be more okay with being the guy just under Luka, depending on how things play out from game to game, right? He's not going to come in and say, okay, it's always going to be Austin Reeves with a shot, but it's going to be a case, it's a situation where LeBron seems to be okay, at least in his mind. I'm the 1A, I can take over. If Luka's not hurt, I still can take the big shots. So I think for that part of it's okay. It's not where the Lakers are coming and saying, well, if you're going to come back, LeBron, you got to be happy as a number three guy, and that's it. And this is what your minutes are going to look like, and this is what we're going to do on the court, next Y and Z. I don't think it's going to be combative from that perspective. So I'm pretty sure both sides are on the same page with where they're at. LeBron wants to keep playing at this level, maybe as a non-1 and a 1A, or sometimes a 3. Yeah, he can sustain his playing for a little bit longer.
0: And then we've got Rui Hachimura, who's seen life from both sides, but he's a free agent, right? He was a good shooter, came up big for you in a lot of spots. I think this is where, if you're Lakers brass, though, Jason, you come to any negotiation with Austin Reeves with a picture of Jalen Brunson. Look, buddy, I mean, look, hey, we believed in you when nobody else did.
1: Yeah. And look, and the thing is, and now for the money-wise, right, because this is the big thing, I'll tell you what I believe this is going to look like. The sacrifice of Jalen Brunson giving money back is going to have an impact around the NBA. Now, Jalen Brunson didn't give everything back, but he gave a lot back. LeBron at this point, boy, if he was being a great dude, would say, I'll play for $5 million. I want to make sure I win a championship. Let's get the players we need. But LeBron, still his ego, he can't do that, right? But how's it going to look? It's not going to be, I'm going to demand $50 million. I think the whole story that got out there early that, hey, LeBron's not going to take less was out there just to fire a salvo at the Lakers that, you know, you can't just say, hey, take whatever contract offer we give you. I bet you LeBron is going to take somewhere, and it's going to look like a 1 to 2 year deal or a 1 year deal with an option. And it's going to be a case where LeBron's going to get $20 to $25 million this year, and then there's an option because then he is giving money back, right? He's freeing up $25 million to either bring Austin Reeves back, and that'll be the first thing he says, right? Yeah, I took $20-25. Now we bring AR back, and we're good. Right, like, you know, he's going to mention that as soon as this goes down.
0: And the first guy with any guts goes, "Who the hell was giving you 50?"
1: Yeah, so he'll take 20. It'll probably be $20-25 million, and there'll be some kind of option of some sort. Not the money, and maybe, you know, for $30-35 million for the second year of the contract, something like that is how it's going to look. And that way, the Lakers can save money. And it's not going to be the money to go out and get everything they need, but it will be all out to keep their core and go out and get maybe one or two other players they need. You know, you need a 3-and-D guy, absolutely. You know, maybe you can swing a trade somewhere. You still have a couple of players out there that might have some value with some other teams. So it's going to be the Lakers are going to get some money back, and LeBron's going to look good for taking a little bit less, because that now that the Knicks won, that's become something that LeBron would look like a complete and total jerk if he didn't take. Right? He would like, No, I want $50 million. But you just watched Jalen Brunson, the most unselfish superstar in the NBA, take $150 million less and just win the title. Yeah, that's Jalen. That's not me. I need $50 million because I'm LeBron. He would look so incredibly bad. That's why that's not going to happen. That's kind of where I see the parameters of this deal going.
0: Well, and that's when you need some GM who's really beholden to Clutch Sports to say, yeah, we did, anonymously, of course. Yes, we did offer LeBron $45 to $50 million. Yes, you can print that, just to save face, because nobody in their right mind's paying him at this point.
1: The mystery team that offered LeBron $75 million for next year.
0: That's right. Yeah, it's the White Sox entering bidding.
1: LeBron photoshopped in a White Sox hat, him next to Murakami, back to back with a big pose.
0: He's hanging out with Tiago Splitter in a photo shoot. There you go.
1: So there you go again. Reports that LeBron is in active negotiations on a new deal with the Lakers, what it might look like, why this is the right call right there. Again, if you miss any of our conversation, our Best Of podcast goes right after the show is over. Search our names wherever you get your podcast from. It'll be there for you right after we get done. Well, time now to find out what's trending in the wide world of sports from Special Delivery Steve DeSager, SD. What do you got for us tonight?
2: Well, hey, the late-night World Cup game is Austria against Jordan. Now, the time in Austria right now is after 6:30 in the morning Wednesday. For us, it's the late-night game on FS1 from the San Francisco Bay Area. Austria's had the possession advantage, and in the 36th minute, it leads Jordan 1-0 for Jordan. This is their first ever World Cup game. Earlier, Argentina in Kansas City was a 3-0 winner over Algeria.
1: Jordan was with the Wizards a long time ago. Come on, man.
2: Amazingly, it's the first time Jordan makes the finals, so we're seeing a little bit of history.
1: A spectacular move by Jordan, yes.
2: Lionel Messi with his 200th career appearance for Argentina, a team that is not only defending World Cup champ, but ranked number one in the world. He had his 6th World Cup officially start tonight. That is a record. And he scored in the 17th minute after having an early goal disallowed by offside. And he scored in the 60th minute. And Messi scored in the 76th minute on Telemundo.
3: González para Messi! Messi, Messi, Messi! No!
2: Andres Cantores from Argentina, if you did not know this. And this will be going on for a while.
1: Okay. It'll be going on till England takes over when they play tomorrow at 4 o'clock.
2: Messi in his World Cup career has a record-tying 16 goals. Algeria actually had more possession in this game, but 3-0 Argentina is the final. Thank you. Thank you very much. Different network, though. Norway got 2 goals from its superstar Erling Haaland in the first half in a 4-1 win over Iraq, and Kylian Mbappe for France, 2 goals in the second half in a 3-1 victory in New Jersey against Senegal. Attendance for that one, over 80,000 fans. The excitement of the FIFA World Cup is now streaming live on Fox One, the official English streaming platform to catch every unforgettable moment Fox One brings the action straight to your screen so you never miss a goal. Download Fox One and experience the FIFA World Cup live. Wednesday's four games include England's opener against Croatia. That'll be 4 p.m. Eastern time on Fox TV. The Americans' next play Friday in Seattle, a day game against Australia. Saints defensive end Cam Jordan re-signed to play one final season. He turns 37 next month. Jordan has the most sacks in New Orleans history. Not Michael Jordan. Chiefs wide receiver Rashee Rice is now available for some workouts. He had missed off-season workouts, minicamp, had a procedure on his knee recently. He's out of jail as of today. He served 30 days for a probation violation. The pro day for quarterback Brendan Sorsby is due to be July 10th in Texas. He has officially applied for the NFL supplemental draft. Former Bears GM Ryan Pace is reportedly joining the Vikings as an advisor. In the NHL, Vegas interim coach John Tortorella will not be back. Longtime Lakers PA announcer Lawrence Tanter retired after more than 40 years there. He's reportedly rehabbing from a stroke. The Bulls officially hired Tiago Splitter as head coach. One WNBA game tonight. Indiana at home beat expansion Toronto 113-91. Caitlin Clark, 21 points, 14 assists from three-point range. She was 1 of 8. And everything is final in Major League Baseball now. The Pirates have just held on for a victory at the A's, 6-5. Brandon Lau, a solo homer for the lead in the top of the ninth. In L.A., Shohei Ohtani with a homer in the sixth. And 1-0 was the final over Tampa Bay. The great Sarah Langs points out the Dodgers won this one in an hour 52. That is the shortest Dodger Stadium game since 1982. Wow. The Dodgers today activated infielder Tommy Edman.
1: Some people got to the game, Steve, and didn't even get to see a pitch. I figure I'm pretty good. Oh, it's over? Wow.
2: No, people have been obeying those traffic signs that are on the freeways. Have you noticed, like, if there's a World Cup game in town that night? Use public transit.
1: Yeah,
2: beware.
1: Yeah, yeah.
2: It's
1: oh,
2: all, yeah.
1: Yeah.
0: What's LA Stadium?
2: Yeah, exactly. That's what the locals are
1: Wait,
2: asking.
1: What?
2: By the way, Ohtani will pitch Wednesday, but not DH, his manager says. Houston with 3 runs bottom of the eighth beat Detroit 4-2. Back to you.
1: Thank you, Steve-O. Jason Smith, Mike Harmon live from the Fox Sports Radio studios. Coming up next, when a hot take about the U.S. team in the World Cup isn't really a hot take. That's next. Jason and Mike, Fox Sports Radio.
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23: I heard what you said through the grapevine. Funny thing about your problems, they ain't mine. Staying up through the late night. 20 seconds to game time. Getting religious with it. 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
1: So, final game of the night, near the end of the first half. Austria leads Jordan right now 1-0. Great day today. France kind of sleptwalked through the first half. Woke up in the second half. Mbappe has a big couple of goals.
24: Look out, Zlatan's coming for you.
1: All right. Argentina gets a hat trick from Messi. Two from Erling Haaland. And, yeah, we had a fun day at the World Cup.
24: Fantastic.
1: But it's more fun when you think about this. All right, now this sounds like a hot take, but it's not. As you know, we're waiting to hear on the health of Christian Pulisic, and it looks like he's doing okay so far. He's actually working out separate from the team. Again, we don't play again for another few days. So the fact that he got kicked in the calf, it's not a strain. It's not a muscle situation. I feel pretty good about him playing because absolutely they're going to need him, even in a group that is pretty easy. Team USA has looked the equal of any team you want to pick out in the World Cup so far. All the top 16 teams, how great they supposedly are, and all the top four or five teams, all the big power rankings, the United States has looked as good as anybody. They have looked just as good as Germany, who played a worse opponent than we did. The United States looked way better than Spain. They looked better than Brazil. France looked good in the second half today. Any team you want to say that you could say, hey, in the first week of the World Cup, and again, we're just getting through to the end of the first games for everybody, but this is what we go for a week, seeing a week play. The United States looked just as good as anybody. I can even make an argument where they have looked the best in their game of any team so far. You know, Germany played a team. Look, we played Paraguay, who is, you know, is an okay team, not an awful team. Germany played an awful team. You look at some of the other games that teams have played, they look good. France looked good in the second half, not so much in the first half. But the United States, top to bottom, they attacked for 98 minutes against Paraguay. They had their best players play their best. We unearthed Balogun, who maybe we've been waiting 25 years for him, striker that could have played for any one of 17 different countries.
24: Yeah, that's right.
1: The United States, thank you so much.
24: If his mom had just gotten on that plane, I mean, wouldn't have been an option for the U.S.
1: I mean, he does stuff that we have never had a striker physically been able to do in the World Cup in 30 years plus. The United States has looked the best of any team in the World Cup. So, yeah, dare to dream, believe it's possible, because this is one of those World Cups where you can see it happening because you want to believe in starts and how good a team played and how they kept the pressure on. Hey, they did that for 98 minutes. If they had scored a couple of goals early, Mike, and hey, they were up 2-0 and they got a lucky bounce and they parked the bus and sat on it and won, I would say, okay, yeah, they played really great for half. They attacked for 98 minutes. Nobody played a full game like that, like the United States did.
24: Yeah, I think the closest thing would have been what we saw from Argentina a little bit earlier today, right? When you look at the world ranking Algeria in the high 20s, so a quality opponent on a grand scale. But when we look at what the U.S. did, and I think what gets us leaning is, you know, yeah, some of the native bias to it and you know, trying to be patriotic and looking at it, but it's also a different look for a U.S. team, that it's a lot easier to get behind a squad that has attackers, that has multiple guys that you're learning about and saying, all right, all hopes don't rest on this guy's shoulder. Because even coming into the games, it becomes the, all right, it's Pulisic. And he's important, don't get me wrong, but now you have another goal scorer. You've got a guy who leaps to the front of the golden ball kind of, you know, golden boot kind of discussion of all of it. So it's just the curiosity of being able to sustain that level of attacking match to match, but just the mentality being a bit different means that I'm more willing to push chips to the center of the table. Still a 35-1 bet, a long shot on the grand scale, but that first step was about as complete an effort as you can get.
1: Yeah, look, I look at that numbers and go, here's what the odds were, here's where they are. Yeah, that's all great. That's all out the window now. Because now we've started to play, and things change, and teams look good, and you realize teams look old, and teams look young, and teams look hungry, and teams look like they're trying to figure it out. Yeah, all that's out the window now, man. I say odds, I go, yeah, odds are great, and then the game start, and then we see how it goes. Exit out Mount of Fresca, exit Swollen Dome, the Jason Smith Show with my best friend, Mike Harmon. Dare to dream, it's possible for the United States. Coming up next, do we have numbers to tell you about the NBA and Stanley Cup Final? Fox.
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27: Dad, guess what?
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29: Not too long ago, moments like this with my daughter would have been a challenge. It was a long road for me to find myself again after Vietnam. I struggled to connect with almost everyone and preferred being alone. It was my neighbor Jim, another Vietnam veteran, who finally convinced me that I could still connect with my family and find that fulfilling life I'd lost. In fact, I called Jim first with the news about my granddaughter, Lizzie. Hey, Jim, I'm going to be a grandfather.
30: Congratulations, Dave.
29: Hey, let's get together and celebrate.
30: Well, as long as you're not grilling.
29: My pride was my armor, but I didn't know it then. 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
6: In late night World Cup action at the San Francisco Bay Area, it's halftime on FS1. Austria leads 1-0 over Jordan, which is in its first ever World Cup game. Meanwhile, Argentina was a 3-0 winner this evening over Algeria. Three goals from Lionel Messi in his World Cup career. He has a record-tying 16 now. World Cup game in New England earlier went to Norway, 4-1 over Iraq. Erling Haaland with two goals in the first half. And France's Kylian Mbappe, two goals in the second half in a victory over Senegal, 3-1. Attendance in New Jersey over 80,000. Chiefs wide receiver Rashee Rice is out of jail. He served 30 days for a probation violation. In the NHL, Vegas interim coach John Tortorella will not be back. The Dodgers beat Tampa Bay 1-0 on Shohei Ohtani's homer in the sixth. Seattle 3-1 over Baltimore. Cal Raleigh off the IL, a two-run single in the seventh inning. I'm Steve DeSager.
1: My reputation as one of the greatest prognosticators in the history of sports. Can I help you?
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12: 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The Jets. To the Super Bowl.
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1: Welcome inside. Final hour tonight. The Jason Smith Show with my best friend, Mike Harmon.
15: When this man is around, this man is...
16: Mike Harmon!
17: Well done. Well played.
1: That was... Alex Teichert on a heater, everybody.
16: Yeah.
1: And boy, that didn't go well.
17: Yeah, but he is loving the action today. He's still got a half of football remaining. I mean, it's great.
1: Come on, man. I mean, we told you last night, this hour of the show, we previewed the game today. We said this is going to be the biggest star-studded day of the World Cup so far. It was. Told you Erling Haaland was going to score two goals. He scored two goals. I mean, what else do you want? I told you Nixon 5, Haaland's getting two goals. What do you need? What do you need, Mark? Tell me what you need. I can bring it to you.
17: A lot of people asking me, it's like, will Jason represent the show at the parade? Mm. They want you to be basically Al Franken. A little parabolic microphone on your head and running around capturing images for us.
1: You know, the thing is that, you know, people have asked me, it's really funny, the last couple of days people have said, oh, it's too bad you have to work. It's too bad you can't go to the game and too bad you have to work. And I say, yeah, you know, hey, in theory, I hear you. But I'm like, okay, you know, 15, 20,000 people get to go to the games, right? They get to go. They get to be part of that. And it's going to be an experience once in a lifetime. I think there's probably a grand total of 5 people in the world that get to do what we do, and that's be on the air and talk to everybody about it as it's happening, while it's happening. I mean, outside of the local shows that are on in New York and San Antonio, obviously, because they're a big thing. But you talk nationally, how many are there? 5 of us?
17: That's it.
1: They get to do this? I mean, I'm like, no, that's what I want to do. I want to be on the air when OG, I'm going to remember the rest of my life where it was when Anunoby had that putback play. Are you kidding? Where I was when Brunson, you know, hit the 3 free throws to give the Knicks the lead. I mean, I'm going to remember where I am for all of these things, and it's being able to talk about it on the air. I mean, that's the best thing, man. Like, if you ask me, hey, all right, if you said, hey, free tickets to MSG for game 4, you can go back in time and have free tickets next to Stiller and Chalamet, okay, that I might take. But if it was just you could be in the building or you could be talking about it, I'd pick talking about it every single time. I mean, it's not even a decision. I'd rather be talking about it. Now, again, courtside with, you know, sharing popcorn with Tracy Morgan, and you know, then I might say, okay, I might want that experience. I might want that. That would be okay. But short of that, no, I'd rather be doing what we did. It was great.
17: Spending 3 hours pitching would-be comedies to Tina Fey?
1: Mm-hmm. Here's one. Hey, here's one. Chalamet's the head coach of the Knicks, and he's got Grogu attached to his belly that makes the ball move, and that's why the Knicks win. And the only one who knows what's going on is Tracy Morgan, and he tries to convince you that he's the only one that knows, and you keep telling him no, and you have your Liz Lemon and Tracy type stuff going on. What do you think, Tina? Tell me, who's your agent? I should get the script over at what time? Where can I get that
17: script?
1: And
17: then she tells you to beat it, and you move down, and you start talking to Hargitay. And before it's all over, this is like when Costanza was there harassing Corbin Burnson and George Wendt when Jerry was on the show, and it's like, yeah, you know, I had this nut come up and start pitching an episode where we're not at the bar. I mean, like,
1: yeah,
17: what?
1: I think Tina Fey would take, because I would say, no, I got Chalamet attached. He's the Knicks head coach. Yeah, okay,
17: oh,
1: of course he's
17: done.
1: Attached. Of course he's going to want to do that. Come on, man.
17: But no, I mean, that's one of the things, you know, Steve and I were actually having that conversation a little bit, you know, before we came on air, like that kind of thing of being able to be part of these moments to talk it out, your emotion live and in living color as OG tips it back. One of the few times in your life that you're kind of speechless in between the outbursts and the screaming. And all of that is what makes it all move, and we're blessed to do it, and I think we do a pretty damn good job at it.
1: Now, as far as the ratings go for the NBA Finals, right, we got great news from both the NHL and the NBA. Right, let's do the NHL first, right? Let's lead up to the NBA, because the NHL is a great story. The NHL has said their 2026 playoffs are the most watched on record in the United States, right? Average nearly 2 million viewers. That surpasses the previous record of 1.5 million viewers in 1996. Okay, so that's going back to the heyday of the Red Wings, which really, you know, coming off the Rangers winning the Stanley Cup in 94, and then the Wings and the
17: what's that, the Legion, Avalanche there,
1: yeah,
17: and everything?
1: Yeah,
17: too,
1: the Avalanche,
17: right?
1: Wings rivalry, sure, and then Legion of Doom with the Flyers. Like that was back when the Stanley Cup really, really picked up a big boost coming off of the Rangers winning for the first time since 1940. But this, now the NHL says it's their most watched on record, and this is a playoff where the Carolina Hurricanes won the cup, right? I mean, mm-hmm. look, my team, but look, I get where they are market-wise, and it's Carolina and Vegas in the Stanley Cup, and you're like, okay, all right, and still you had so many people watching the playoffs. And there's two things to look at it to say, all right, you want to credit why the Stanley Cup playoffs is the most watched. One is coming off of the excitement of the Olympics, which is unlike any Olympics we had seen since 1980. We went in overtime against Canada to win the gold medal, and it was the event of the Olympics. So you have the afterburn of that going into the Stanley Cup playoffs. But I'm not lying to you on this. The impact of heated rivalry has had such a huge effect on the NHL and people that watch the NHL, I can't even tell you, right? And something like heated rivalry, a book that came out a few months ago, and it started a whole new genre of literature, right? Like the sports romance genre is born out of this heated rivalry, which is a story of two hockey players who are incredible rivals off the ice, but they're a couple, and you know, they don't want their secret to get out because they're these huge rivals, and the popularity of this book is insane. There's been TV shows. There's been copycat literature. It's like when Twilight first came out, it was, whoa, hey, sexy vampires. Hey, sexy hockey, let's do it. And all of a sudden, every third book that was out looked just like the Twilight cover. Someone holding a pear instead of an apple. Someone holding a banana instead of an apple. Someone holding a kiwi instead of an apple, right? And now the same thing. All these books out now that I see when I go to Amazon and Barnes and Noble, all the same kind of cover as Heated Rivalry. The new TV show, you told me your daughter was watching it.
17: Yeah,
1: just
17: off campus.
1: Its first season.
17: Yeah, just got renewed for a second this week. So
1: the number of people, just the people in my wife's book club that have said to me, wanted to talk to me about the NHL playoffs, that have said to me things like, are there players like Heated Rivalry in the NHL? Like, what do you mean? Like, that's a book. You know, that's a book. This is real life, right?
17: No,
1: like,
17: that's a book. That was that's the, a book. You've worked in sports a long time. We need some stories from behind the scenes. Let's go.
1: Are there good-looking dudes that score a lot of goals? Yeah. Are there guys that score 60 goals? Yeah. There's dudes that do that. Yes. That is exactly what it's like. Don't ask me about their personal lives, but I will tell you that on the ice, yeah, there's guys like this. And heated rivalry is such a huge – it's a phenomenon. And I love that it's brought so many people to hockey. It's brought so many people from so many different backgrounds to hockey, people you wouldn't even think would like hockey, but I want to watch because I love the story. I love Ilya. This is the impact of this book, and I am so happy about it because, again, it brings an entirely new viewpoint and group of viewers to hockey, and there's no way this isn't the highest rated Stanley Cup playoffs without it. Because what happened? Did we see a big run by the Red Wings? Did we see a big run by the Kings or big market teams or the Blackhawks? No, we didn't. We didn't see that, right? We saw the Canadians and the Hurricanes, right? You had one American team in the Eastern Conference Final. But the fact that heated rivalry has become such a big deal, and to hear people talk about the book and how much they love it and how much they can't wait for the next book to come out in the series and the next book after that to continue on with the story of the conversation they have, and asking me certain things about hockey, about what's a penalty shot? Here's a penalty shot. Okay, great, I'll tell you what a penalty shot is. Like, the impact of this book is it's awesome. I love it. I love it so much because it's just, look, you know how much I love hockey, how much you and I both love hockey. And this combined with the Olympics is getting more people to hockey, and it's fantastic. It's just fantastic.
17: Yeah. It's funny. I texted my daughter to say, hey, you wouldn't believe what got into the conversation. My younger daughter. Yeah, it's a terrible show, but it did get some of Elton John's best works back on the charts.
1: Older daughter, okay, very nice.
17: Yeah, I mean, because people are doing super edits and putting the music to it, part of the soundtrack. But wherever you draw, listeners, fans, engagement from, right? You and I, we incorporate a lot of pop culture. We ingest it. Your daughter, my daughter's little things they say. Hey, I'm watching. So I might not get deep into down the rabbit hole of a show or whatever reality series or whatever, but I'll give it enough of a look-see so I can have that cursory conversation so they can tell me when something's exciting to them, right? And be invested there. Likewise, these particular book series and certainly I've been to Barnes and Noble and I've seen how prolific those sections have become, which means I'm going to start writing like a thousand monkeys at a typewriter, man. I'm going to find the formula and I'm gonna crank some of those out. Maybe I'll get Fabio to pose for the cover. But all of that to say, we look at the power and one of the storylines that's coming out of the World Cup, right, is that, from a Fox perspective, maybe there's a little bit of animus with ESPN, ABC, and others about highlights and promotion or whatever, something that has always been ESPN, ABC prerogative of, we'll promote the hell out of what we have the rights to. You stay over there. And some of it is, time stamp of you can't show it till the broadcast day is over, all of those kind of arguments. But it's the same kind of thing here, is that for several weeks, because of the way the playoffs were televised, you were inundated with so many super cuts of players and teams and mashups, to where I think that repetition also helped, in addition to finding those people that were on the fringe of the sporting universe. And that's what we're always trying to do, right? And like, look, we know we've got the hardcore folks that want to talk X's and O's, they want to have some laughs about the headlines, but it's always, how do you reach some other folks? And yeah, through off campus heated rivalry, whatever the names are, and I'm going to go find them because now I'm just curious. Again, when we talk about book sales and whatever's going to get people to read, me, even if it's the lowest common denominator on the bookshelf, and I'm not even saying that's where we're at here, but if it's getting people to process stories, literature, history in any way, shape, or form, we all win. So, yes, come aboard to the NHL final. Because it was an exciting one. And then obviously a little Baba O'Reilly instead of one shining moment. I don't know that you've practiced that one to get off the post, though.
1: No, I have not.
17: I don't think you've hit the post on that one yet.
1: and the funny thing is, like, when I see my wife's friends or people talking about heated rivalry and the conversations they are having as to, who they like more. It's almost like a Team Edward, Team Jacob kind of conversation when it's like, are you Team Shane?
17: Right.
1: Are you Team Ilya? And one of my wife's friends who didn't know that I didn't read said, well, are you Team Shane or Team Ilya? I go, well, wait a minute. Okay. What team does Shane play for? They go, well, he plays for Montreal. right? They off the top of their head, they know. They play for Montreal. Okay. I said, who does Ilya play for? He plays for Boston. I go, Team Shane. Boston, no. No, no, no. No, no, no. No Boston. Like, wait, why? Why? No Boston. No. And like, I'm just doing this whole thing just like, because I don't know. I don't care. But I'm like, okay, I'll just feed into it as a Jets
17: agitator,
1: fan.
17: Agitator, yes.
1: You know, a New York fan. No Boston. No Boston. No. That's the, forget it. No Team Ilya. Team Shane. And they look at me like I'm a lunatic. And then I'm like, yeah, no, I didn't read it. I didn't. I'm just saying. You asked me to pick, so I picked. So
17: wherever you can create some chaos, that's it. Do you know who these characters? No. Just I know where he's from. That's all I have to say.
1: Exit Outbound of Fresca, Exit Swollen Dome, the Jason Smith Show with Mike Harmon live from the Fox Sports Radio studios. And I really needed Marv Albert just 10 seconds ago announcing this game between Austria and Jordan so he could say, and Jordan with the sensational move, and the shot goes, and now we're tied at one. Timeout, Austria. They want to talk it over. The equalizer for Jordan against Austria in the 49th minute. So the final World Cup game of the night is now tied at one apiece. The spectacular move by Jordan to pick up the ball and put it in the net. Yes. Yes.
17: Defenders back on their heels just enough, and he hits the post and off and ricochets in.
1: Yeah, I'll tell you. I mean, really, we could have had Marv Albert do this. Like,
17: yes!
1: What about the Knicks? No, I'm really not going to step on the Knicks' toes. No, I want you to announce Austria and Jordan. Oh, well, that I could do. Sure, yes.
17: He was on the network as part of the Dan Patrick Show in the aftermath of the Knicks win.
1: So, speaking of the Knicks win, we have the NBA Finals numbers that are going to blow you away coming up next. Plus, you're going to hear me say something about the Knicks, not believe me, but I'll tell you it's 100% the truth. That's next right here. Jason and Mike, Fox Sports Radio.
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0: 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We did the NFL draft.
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0: And we're not done.
1: Big goings on in the NFL.
0: It's the NFL. 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
10: Fox Sports Radio, the Jason Smith Show with my best friend, Mike Harmon. Final World Cup game of the night, Austria and Jordan, one apiece in the 59th minute.
11: Yes. The sensational move by Jordan.
10: I just can't get past that. I know, I'm such an idiot.
11: Idiot. But it's a lifetime of Mars.
10: Idiot party of one.
11: Yes, and Jordan back on the field right now after a bit.
12: Jason, it's a Pavlovian response. Like that's the best way to describe it.
10: But Marv, the players aren't named Jordan. The team is from Jordan. Yes, Jordan back on the field now, and Jordan with the ball. Jordan passing it to Jordan. Jordan back to Jordan. Jordan waits. He wants to reset. Marv, these guys have names. The country is Jordan. Yes, yes, and Jordan with the ball. Jordan looking at the middle. Look, Jordan looking for the outlet. Oh, and there's a foul. Jordan will go to the free throw line. Marv, there's no free throws. It's soccer. This is going to be a free kick. Jordan with at the free throw line. No, it's just a free kick, Marv. Yes, yes. I can imagine that happening.
12: That sounds straight out of Marv appeared in a part of a war scenario in a Roger Waters song years ago. And okay. Now our global anthem. Like this whole thing. He strikes. Yes. And it's all about, you know, ships shooting at each other and whatever. Like it's crazy.
10: And the foul. Yes, for Jordan. Again, Marv, the whole kind never, you know what? Never mind, Marv. Just do your thing. So the ratings are in for the NBA Finals. It is the most watched NBA Finals since 19. 19-

0: about this for a second. $29 million in 1998 when there are a lot less choices and it was Jordan was the built-in biggest superstar in the game. This is 30 years later when there's many different ways to watch. You had the aura of the Knicks and you had a superstar in Wemby. $21 million is a pretty good bleeping number. I know you could say, well, it's $8 million over the low. Again, you're talking about a different time in television now where ratings are down everywhere because of the different ways there are to watch games. And I don't know that we're ever going to get real true ratings ever again because, you know, organizations like the NBA are just going to say, our ratings are up 85% over last year. Wait, so nobody was watching? No, even more people are watching teams tank this year. Sorry, never mind. But, like, that's such an amazing number for the NBA in 2026 for 21 million viewers for the NBA Finals. That was a five-game final. Not seven. You know, not a series that was, hey, it was 2-1 and 2-2 and 3-2 and 3-3. This was Knicks up 2-zip, and it looked like it was over a 2-zip. Spurs won a game. Knicks won the next one, 3-1, and still you had 21 million people averaging watching the series.
1: There's a lot of greatness that comes to it when you think about the alerts you get. Saying, ah, it's a blowout. Because once upon a time it was, you watch the NBA game tonight, it's like, no, I'll check out the guys at the desk. But then I'll get the alert when there's about 6 minutes left to let me know if it's a game. And here, you might have decided, yeah, it's the Knicks, so I have to watch the rest of it because they won't quit. Or maybe it's hate watching. I don't know. An extra 75 million people approximately in the U.S. since that 1998. Do with that what you will, but it's still an impressive number when we talk about the spread of streaming services and options that are available to you. The fact that it, from a schedule perspective, couldn't have been worse. Here's a Monday night. Here's a Thursday night. One weekend you didn't have a game at all.
0: You only had one weekend game overall.
1: Yeah, and it was a Saturday.
0: Yeah.
1: Which is generally not your television night. I mean, hopefully they counted you in their census of watchers, you and the people that left your parties at that restaurant. Still want to check in. What was that woman's name? Karen?
0: No, Karen. Yeah, Karen to watch the game with
1: okay.
0: me.
1: Yeah. You know, I mean, like, all of that to say, however people got to the TV and at whatever point in the game, I mean, five-game series, hotly contested, two massive storylines, the rise, the fall, the origin story, the villain arc of Victor Wembanyama, and the Knicks who became, I'm not doing the America's team, but embraced as much as a New York team can be by a nationwide audience. How's that for couching it?
0: A little bit,
1: right? Well, come in, look, you're not going to get a full nation to say, oh, yeah, here are the Lakers again. Even the Dodgers are a fun story, except for, you know, even the base, the people that don't know anything about baseball, it's like they spend a lot of money, right? So, immediately there's a negativity. Or people who have never been to L.A. or New York have their thoughts about those respective cities. So maybe they sit down to watch a few minutes of it just to cheer against. But however you came in, wherever you came in those five games, and certainly for that final throws of things on game five, I mean, you were treated to a masterpiece, right? Breen did a hell of a job, as he always does. I know a lot of folks were lamenting you didn't get a lot of extra bang, bang, bangs or anything like that. But the emotion of the building, I mean, it permeated everything. Right. Add the backdrop of the people that are in all these viewing parties and assembling all over the city. And you get this massive number for Adam Silver, who says, look, everything's fine. Like that is also the best and worst of things. Like, well, the regular season, whatever, come or don't, we'll make up some numbers because they were historically bad before this. But look at what we have in the playoffs.
0: Well, I think you also have to, and this again, but I'll say something great about him, and something you probably haven't heard, is that you look at the best players in the NBA, right? The most popular players. Everybody loves watching Wemby. Mm-hmm. Wemby's a villain, though, right? We watch Wemby. Everybody loves watching Wemby, but he's a villain. So he's polarizing, and people kind of hate watch Wemby. People have been hate watching LeBron James for the better part of 20 years.
1: Sure.
0: Luka is a great player, but people hate watch Luka. Okay. SGA, two-time MVP in a row. But what happens? People hate watch SGA because of the flopping, and people can't stand it. Nobody watches Jalen Brunson with any other reason other than I love watching.

0: watching him play. He's a smaller guy. He's succeeding in a sport where you wouldn't think the guy would succeed. It's not like he's built like a Greek god. He's small, his smaller stature. He's not lightning fast. He's not incredibly physical, but he finds a way to dominate games. And there's something about that everyman quality that people just love watching. They love the way he carries himself. Look, the guy's as classy as could possibly be, right? I told you, I think he's the smartest player in the NBA, and I've seen that over the course of the past few years. But now people are seeing different things of him, and they're seeing everything he represents, and there's just an enjoyment of watching him play, right? There's an old adage that people say about people on the radio, or it used to be where, you know, sometimes people just like listening to hear you talk about stuff. They like the sound of your voice. They just like hearing you talk about things. Well, obviously that's changed in the past 15, 20 years, you know, with strong takes and entertainment value, all this. But, you know, a long time it's been, hey, you know, guys that would start in the 50s and have these radio careers that go until like 2010. Like, wow, 60-year career, right? You heard it because for a long time, people just enjoyed hearing them on the radio. They didn't have to really say anything, just to be a friendly voice in the morning. I mean, my grandparents listened to John Gambling on WOR in New York for 40 years. Then they listened to his son. Then his grandson's doing shows. Like, they just like the whole Rambling with Gambling family, right? And it's not like he did anything crazy. It was just, here's a morning show that we're doing news and sports and traffic and everything else. And I'm not, it's not Howard Stern. It's not any kind of crazy. I don't even know that he even cracked a joke. He just had a voice that, yeah, people like listening to him. That's kind of, I think people just love watching Jalen Brunson play because of that everyman quality. And when he does stuff like be able to work Wemby for a right-handed layup when he's lefty, and you see that video and people just go, wow. I mean, he has that kind of quality. And if this was just a New York team, and it was a New York team with a, you know, let's say you didn't have Jalen Brunson, but De'Aaron Fox was their best player, or Dylan Harper was their best player, or somebody that didn't really have a lot of gravitas around, that was just a really talented guy, I think the ratings would have been different. But Jalen Brunson brought people to it. You would say people like to talk and watch Wemby? 100%. More people like to watch Jalen Brunson because that's what he brings, is that enjoyment quality. I like watching him play, and everything about him, from his underdog status to how he carries himself, that's a guy I really like to watch play.
1: Yeah, it's a story, like we're talking about with the NHL and the Stanley Cup Final ratings, and trying to find those peripheral fans or tangentially related to the sporting universe that maybe through a book series, a TV show, that door opens. We've talked about it with soccer and Lasso and Wrexham and other things for years. But for the NBA, the more you saw of Jalen Brunson, certainly for sports fans, he's also a guy, you know, if you still hold that sanctity, we did the whole thing, you know, talking about Sorsby and everything, with going to the supplemental draft instead of continuing the college fight. But Brunson is a guy that was a multi-year star in college buckets. We don't get a lot of those, right? It's a Wemby straight from Europe. A lot of guys coming straight from overseas, or guys that are one and done. You don't get that identity, that history, that formation. And I think the Knicks, for some folks, they gravitate to it because it is a collection of guys that busted their ass together for years at the collegiate level. The video of Jalen Brunson that gets into the supercut, right, where he's standing there and he finds out about the Josh Hart trade. Like, you would have thought he won the lottery right there.
0: For real? For real? And the guy shows him the phone, for real, and he runs away. Like me when they won the championship, yes. And I'm running down the street screaming. He starts running away screaming, they got Josh Hart.
1: But, like, he's staring at the phone for a second. It sinks in. Like, you could see it go through the first layer of his brain into the second, and he starts moving like a little kid. Like, hey, reunited feels so good. And all of that, all of the different talking points. The blank Wemby is even endearing because, well, Wemby lost a lot of his juice. At least short term. We'll see how long that is. Again, 22-year-old guy on a big stage, didn't handle it great, might be excoriated and eviscerated perhaps a bit much, but we'll see how he responds and comes back in the fall. But for Jalen Brunson, it's an easy story to root on, right? Cracking jokes at his guys' expenses while they're on all of these talk shows and doing the early part of the banquet circuit. Can't wait to see what they do for the parade. But at least short term, I don't know. As they, Cat and those guys were talking about during the series, talking about hope, talking about unity and the city coming together. Jalen Brunson's the guy that's the glue to all of it. And again, at 6'2", he's a giant to me, but on an NBA court, looks like one of us, little fire plug guy with a big head.
0: And I'll tell you this. I'm so happy. I can't tell you how there's times during the day I'll just go, oh my God, we won the title. Oh my God, the Knicks. I watched the Knicks win the title.
1: Really?
0: I still can't believe it. It just hits me like for a split second, and I can't believe it, even though having front row seats to the whole thing. I don't care that they're the fourth greatest odds to win the title next year, which, oh, what disrespect to the champions. No, well, Giannis's destination has a lot to do with that, and books want to make sure they have their bets hedged. They don't want to, the Celtics to go off at 12-1, then get Giannis and suddenly, oh, wow, man, they should have been at 4-1 or 3-1. But I mean this. If the Knicks go 17-65 next year, I don't care. I really don't care, because they won a legendary championship that I'm going to think about probably every day forever. Like that's how big a deal this was. This is worth 5 championships of just about any other team. Again, yeah, I'd love to, of course I want to make the playoffs and go far, and they have a really good team and they have the flexibility because Brunson took less money. Again, Brunson. But like if they went, something happens, they went 17-65 next year, I'd be like, yeah, okay. I don't care, because look at what they did. This is such a big deal. I really don't care. If they did that, I would think no less. I would be no less of a fan. It really doesn't matter. I mean, I'd love them to win, and I know already people want to turn the page, think about next year. No. I'm going to think about this for a long time. Again, as long as it's not, hey, they went 8-74 and broke the record for most losses in a season. Okay. But 17-65, sure. If that it's not going to, but if that happened, I really wouldn't care. I'm telling you the truth. I really wouldn't.
1: So before we go to Steve for the final time, I'm going to close the loop by quoting Jalen Brunson back at you as one of his many interviews he's done since winning the title. He got a quasi-apology and kind of meandering from Stephen A. Smith. I doubted you and all of that stuff. I won't despair. I won't talk about that again and whatever. And Jalen Brunson just deadpanned, we'll see about that. You saying, hey, I'll be okay with 17-65.
0: Nah,
1: you'll also be in the throes of a jet season, so we'll see about that.
0: Nah, I'll just go back. I'll just put my OG jersey on and think about the tip in. I'll just do that, man. That's all I'll do. Time now to find out what's trending in the wide world of sports with someone who's been called the OG Anunoby of Fox Sports Radio. You put a camera on him early in the morning, he's not going to say a lot either. It's Steve DeSager.
2: Oh, I thought it because it was my game-winning tip-in that you clearly have not mentioned yet on this show.
0: Sorry.
2: By the way, this year's NBA Finals drew the largest audience of any pro sports final series of the last decade since the Cubs World Series. There is the late-night World Cup game going on FS1. They're coming out of a hydration break right now. They're through 74 minutes. Austria and Jordan tied 1-1. Now,
0: Yes! Jordan is tied at 1 apiece.
2: Not going to be able to get through this. Any of the 3 games when Jordan plays, I can see where this is going. It was
0: a spectacular move by Jordan to tie it at 1.
2: It was 1-0 Austria, where it is tomorrow morning, by the way, for these two countries. So, not prime time for anybody. It was a 1-0 lead for Austria at the half. And then Jordan came back in the 50th minute on FS1.
3: Potential danger here. Ali on 1.
2: And 1-1 is the score right now as they're at 75 minutes in this game. Earlier,
0: yes.
2: Go ahead, Marv.
0: Timeout, Austria. They want to talk it over. An offensive onslaught from Jordan has tied this game.
2: Well, they did get the timeout just now, and they did talk it over because they just had a goal on video review removed from the scoreboard due to a handball right in front of goal.
0: Matt Gukas wants a timeout. He wants to talk it over.
2: Yeah, this does not go back to the Billy Cunningham era, by the way, the Marv impressions, right? It's only era.
0: Yeah, this is NBC era, Marv Albert. Yeah,
2: Czar of the Telestrator coming up on the show. Oh, that's a good reference for radio, by the way.
0: Austria losing a goal. Not exactly what Austria had in mind.
1: Well, I'll tell you, Marv, you can see it right here where he moves his...
2: The game before this was in Kansas City. Algeria actually had more possession, but Argentina shut them out 3-0. Three goals for Lionel Messi. Norway over Iraq 4-1. Erling Haaland, two goals in the first half. And France's superstar Kylian Mbappe, two goals in the second half. In a 3-1 victory over Senegal in New Jersey, attendance over 80,000 today. Wednesday's four games include England's opener against Croatia, 4 p.m. Eastern time on Fox TV. Austria has just scored. 76 minutes in, 2-1, Austria over Jordan. Upgrade your FIFA World
0: Cup. Timeout, Jordan. He wants to talk it over.
2: How soon is this show over? 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A reminder, the U.S. doesn't play until Friday, the day game in Seattle against Australia. Tunisia hired a new coach, Erfan Nard, ex-coach of Morocco and Saudi Arabia. Tunisia's former coach was just fired after the first game. Canada's captain, Alphonso Davies, is questionable. He's been limited at
0: practice. Timeout, Tunisia. They want a new head coach.
4: That's never happened in the game.
2: Boy, did they talk it over.
4: In the tournament, yeah.
2: Neymar of Brazil practiced on the side in New Jersey. He's been out for a month with a calf injury. Saints defensive end. Dare I get to this story?
4: Oh, no. No.
2: Cam Jordan re-signed to play one season.
0: Jordan returning. Once again, yes.
4: He said, I'm back.
2: That's right. And then he said, final season. And then my family, we'll talk it over. He turns 37 next month. Pro day for quarterback Brendan Sorsby is due to be July 10th in Texas. He has officially applied for the NFL supplemental draft. And in the NHL, Vegas talked it over. And interim coach Don Tortorella will not be back. Dodgers played a game that took an hour 52. Shohei Ohtani with a homer in the 6th, 1-0 final against Tampa Bay. Wednesday afternoon, Ohtani will pitch but not DH. Seattle got Cal Raleigh back, 2-run single in the 7th, 3-1 over Baltimore. Randy Arozarena goes on the IL. Angels and Pittsburgh each won. Houston with 3 in the 8th beat Detroit 4-2. Back to you.
0: Thank you, Steve. Timeout, Steve DeSager. He wants to go home.
2: I'd like to talk it over.
0: Coming up next, speaking of the World Cup, hey, you want a great bit to talk to your friends about tomorrow when it comes to the World Cup and why the U.S. looks better than just about anybody? We'll give you something a little bit different. Coming up next right here. Jason and Mike, Fox Sports Radio.
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0: 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As you gather with family and friends, look closer. Right in your community, there are youth who don't have the home, warmth, and healing you have. So, look closer. Every year across America, a staggering 4.2 million youth are homeless or trafficked. Covenant House is the national leader providing safe housing for youth 50 years strong. 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
4: Fox Sports Radio, the Jason Smith Show with my best friend, Mike Harmon. 85th minute, Austria leads Jordan 2-1. We get a goal before Ben Maller gets on the air, we'll let you know. But look, we've talked a lot tonight. No reason to not get excited and go crazy and think anything is possible for the United States. They have played as well as anybody in this tournament through the first week, right? After tomorrow, we get everybody's playing their first game. Yes, Germany looked great. United States looked better. All right, Argentina looked great. United States looked better. There's no reason not to be incredibly excited, and you're seeing the good teams struggle. Spain struggled. Brazil struggled. Mm-hmm. A lot of teams we expect to be the big contenders are struggling just to get a draw. And one of the reasons that we're seeing it isn't so much about the talent on the pitch as it's about the World Cup being here in the United States, right? Now, when you see stories like, oh, you know, people traveling from the United States internationally is down the last few years. And I read a lot of stuff about that. Oh, people aren't traveling internationally like they used to. And I remember reading an article about it not too long ago. And somebody said, listen, I think what people have to understand is that take into account that when we travel United States, anywhere we go outside of our country is an incredibly large hassle, right? Like we have to travel 6 hours by plane and we're still in our own country. The United States is huge. So just think about for a second where, okay, so, oh, we're not traveling. Yeah, because every time we travel, we lose a day going, and on the way coming back, we're wiped because of jet lag. Now, when you think about it in terms of the World Cup, normally, where's the World Cup? Well, when it's in Europe, guess what? Half the teams are already there. So they don't have to worry about getting used to the weather, the time change, any of it. When it's in South America, guess what? Half the teams are there because they don't have to worry about taking part in any sort of time change or anything. When it's in Africa, it's there. You know, a lot of teams are there. The United States is the only place where the entire world has to come and play here and play in our time zone and get used to our weather where there's hydration breaks because it's so hot. It's a thing to come here because it's again, it's not like everywhere else where, hey, you can travel and flying from Italy. I mean, bad example because they're not in the World Cup, but like from Italy to London is a 2.5 hour flight, right? Flying from Los Angeles to Seattle is a 2.5 hour flight. Like, just think about that. So now you see a lot of these teams that are starting out slow because they have to come here and get used to all of these things, and they're starting out slow and they're not. Look, the United States, we didn't have to worry about it. We started out like gangbusters, right? Look at Messi, right? He plays here. Hey, how does a guy who's 48 years old and soccer legend with a hat trick in his first game, guess what? Doesn't have to get used to the time change because he's here, right? He plays soccer. He's played soccer here for the last couple of years. So there is something to that when the whole world having to come here is a big thing.
5: Yeah, acclimation to a process, right? We talked about it. Argentina was the first team to come in off the grid at the end of May, but giving yourself a week to 10 days doing your training processes, getting through. And I don't know that teams were able to necessarily ascertain how easily they'd be able to move about, right? We talk about visa issues and you know, been some discussions there, but a lot of it just going straight to the training process and getting yourself acclimated to the heat. Now, cynics will just say it's full on just cash and advertising. I think we can be rational people and say there's a bit of both going on in terms of keeping these guys healthy so they can finish the job. But in the interim, we've gotten a great first week, and the United States attacking as they did. Hope is a beautiful thing.
4: Exit out of Fresca, exit Swollen Dome, the Jason Smith Show with my best friend Mike Harmon. Still 2-1, Oshie with the lead over Jordan coming up to the 89th minute. Be more on this coming up with What's Trending and more. For Mike, I'm Jason. My buddy Ben Maller is next. This is Fox. Knicks, yo.
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10: 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I don't know much about the guy, but from what I understand,
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10: 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It was just an uninspiring draft.
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17: Argentina's Lionel Messi scored three goals in a 3-0 opening win against Algeria in the World Cup game in Kansas City. In New England, Norway 4-1 over Iraq. Two goals in the first half from Norway's superstar Erling Haaland. And France's star Kylian Mbappe with 2 second-half goals in a victory over Senegal 3-1 in New Jersey in front of over 80,000 fans. Saints defensive end Cam Jordan re-signed to play one final season. In the NHL, Vegas interim coach John Tortorella will not be back. The WNBA's lone game went to Indiana 113-91 over Toronto. Caitlin Clark 21 points, 14 assists. The Dodgers beat Tampa Bay 1-0 on a Shohei Ohtani homer in the sixth. Houston scored three in the bottom of the eighth to beat Detroit 4-2. The Twins were up 10-0 in the fourth and won at Texas 12-2. Yankees 12-2 over the White Sox. I'm Steve DeSager.
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22: 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live from the over, the hostile takeover of the powerful transmitters of Fox Sports Radio, guaranteed human from the world famous Fox Sports Radio studios, side by side here where Big Greg in Iowa 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I think I'm going to just guess. Coop didn't give me the mentions. 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So that makes the Green Bay Gobbler happy, possibly E-Dog from Long Island and Uncle Mo in Jersey. They're all very, very happy. So our lead this hour, to begin the festivities, we start out with a follow-up to a story we talked about in a previous episode of this show. We go to Dallas, where Cowboys wide receiver George Pickens, he showed up to work. Isn't that exciting? Yeah, people don't talk about it when you show up to your job? Okay, they didn't really talk about it when I show up to my job either. But there he was, Pickens attending the mandatory, as he said he would, mandatory minicamp in beautiful Frisco, Texas. Jerry World. It's right up there with Disneyland and Magic Mountain, the big amusement parks.
0: I love those.
22: That's, it's a lot of fun. So they got roller coasters and twirly things and all that, and they've got a lot of fried foods. It's great. He had skipped. The voluntary OTA. So if you didn't follow this story, perhaps you didn't hear about it. We know that Pickens initially was not real pleased with the franchise tag. Well, now he's singing a much different song. He expressed that he's perfectly fine with playing out the 2026 NFL season under the franchise tag. He's going to have to somehow make do, and I don't really know how he's going to do it. These tough economic times, $27.3 million fully guaranteed. And he claimed, of course, he's focused on football first, something that's never been said about George Pickens, that he's focused on football first. Pickens used the time-tested deflection that he's going to let his agent worry about that. I guess we have some audio just to prove I'm not making this up. Here's George Pickens of the Dallas Cowboys, the franchise player for America's team, commenting on his situation.
14: When I just think about the team, the run we could have had, you know, certain stuff just being in place and could make something bigger, I kind of think about that and take that into a part of a decision to make.
22: Okay. That was a lot of nothing. You know what that was? A fluffernutter. That's what that was. There was some marshmallow and some peanut butter. That's a fluffernutter. Yeah. Oh, there's more fluffernutter? Oh, give me more. Give me more.
14: Because the game going to be the game. The money is kind of tagged to it. You guys' job,
22: tagged to
14: my office job. You just kind of want to do your job at the best ability.
22: Well, he really didn't say anything. That's like drinking soda or something. There's not, drinking pop. There's not a lot in there. Yeah. I'm the same way. Like when my contract comes up and I negotiate, I don't do this for the money. Why would I do this for the money? Take care of itself, you know? Come on. Everyone's well paid, unless they're not. My God. Now, Brian Schottenheimer, who's the puppet coach there for the Dallas Cowboys, he, of course, waxed poetic about Pickens and his commitment to the team and the Super Bowl goal, which is really funny. The Cowboys are still selling that Super Bowl goal after all these years. You'd think they'd move on to something else, but they're not. And Shoddy noted that Pickens has been golfing. Okay, well, that's great. He's golfing. Must be nice. People that golf are either retired or don't really work that hard. If you work hard, you don't generally have a chance to golf. And if you do have a chance to golf, your body is so worn out by the hard labor, you don't feel like golfing. That's generally how that works. So we'll see what happens here. But Pickens, claims he's not going to hold out. Of course, he doesn't really have an option to hold out. He signed the contract. He will be a full participant when they get to beautiful Oxnard, California, just north of the Fox Sports Radio studio compound here in Sherman Oaks, just a few miles up the road there. A decent drive. And that's where they begin training camp. So that is a good jumping off point. Let us discuss the question. Do you believe George Pickens? We know what he said, and we played a little bit of it. Do you believe George Pickens is perfectly fine? He's good with the Dallas Cowboys franchise tag. So I've got Trickle Down, Gatorade, and Sherlock Holmes. What up, Holmes? And we'll combine all of these things together. We're going to avoid the third rail, my man. Avoid the third rail. All right, we're going to avoid the third rail. So to answer the question, is George Pickens perfectly fine with the situation? Do we believe him? Fat chance. Big fat chance. He's pleased with the tag. Like some people are pleased and they claim they want to pay more taxes. Yeah, right. Anyway, listen, right now Pickens is playing the role He's a character. He's doing cosplay. He's playing the role of model employee of the month. He wants that parking space right in front of Jerry's World. Of course, it's just temporary. The cosplay will wear off. And the first bad game Pickens has, the first time he skips out on team meetings, and that will happen. We'll see how that goes. He's good with the franchise tag the same way people are really happy about going to get a root canal. You're like, wow, man, this is great. I'm going to get a root canal today. Deep down, he knows that this offseason was the golden opportunity to get that big contract. And despite the performance that he had on the field, there were still some questions. And I agree with the Cowboys not paying George Pickens. But when you look at the situation and the reason you would say that he's got a right to be upset, George Pickens, financially, because if you look at it, the reason he was able to play the way he did last year was because of injury. CeeDee Lamb, and he had injury. And he was out, and he got hurt. And so Pickens moved from supporting actor to the headliner. However, unless lightning strikes the same tree twice, back to back and branch to branch, those numbers are headed down, down, down, down, down. It's just the way it is. All right, welcome to trickle-down football economics. That if the guy ahead of you stays healthy, that means you get fewer targets, which means you get fewer catches and fewer yards, and the stats are less, and then that means fewer dollars, and that's how that works. So the Pro Football reference page for George Pickens, that Pro Football reference page is about to go from the penthouse suite to the economy seating. Good luck on that. Good luck on that. And again, everyone's happy for the most part in June. It's hard not to be happy in the month of June. And just send me a text. Let me know when we're into, like, October, if things are still good. Yeah, because happiness is generally, if you're a receiver, directly related to how many catches and yards you have, touchdowns, and how many commas you have. You've got a lot of commas, 27 million. That'd be the greatest thing in the world financially if I got it or you got it. And so he should be happy. I'm skeptical. I am skeptical. And this feels like a we'll cross that bridge when we get to it situation where it's going to pop up. Now, we stay in Texas. We now go to the court system in Texas where Kansas City Chiefs wide receiver Rashee Rice, the speed racer Rashee Rice, who almost killed multiple people on the streets of Dallas. That was a little while back. Well, Rashee Rice, who does not follow any of the safety laws when driving, it would appear, or not most of them. So Rashee Rice was released from Dallas County Jail. He served 30 days for a probation violation situation. The sentence all stemming from Rice's involvement when he went speed racer. That was back in 2024. You might remember he was renting a high-end car and zoom, zoom around the streets of Dallas there and got into an accident and then just like left the car and walked off the highway and not my problem. You're hurt? Okay, call one of those billboard lawyers. Why not? Knock yourself out. Now, he had pled guilty to related charges, Rashee Rice, including racing and causing bodily injury, which seems like a problem. The probation violation, the reason he was in jail was because he couldn't stay away from the weed, the marijuana. And he was hanging out with Mary Jane, and Mary Jane got him in trouble. And so that led to his booking for a 30-day stay at the Gray Bar Hotel, all expenses paid. Now, upon his release, here's the story. So Rashee Rice, I don't know if you saw this or not, even our blind listeners saw it. I think blind Emmett saw it and blind Seabass saw it. So Rashee Rice, he gets out of jail, and there's a couple of cameras in the waiting room at the Dallas County Jail. Like they knew, hey, he's going to get out. Let's get a shot of him walking out of the jail. We'll get an interview. That'll be good. Okay, solid, thank you. Okay, so how'd that go? So upon his release, Rice, the Chiefs wide receiver, he spotted the TV cameras and a bunch of dudes with iPhones, because that's the new paparazzo, the iPhone mob. And so he spotted these guys, these middle-aged dudes with the iPhones out, and one had a TV camera, and he saw them, and he thought about, hey, listen, I'm playing for the Chiefs. This is zone coverage. I zig here. I zag there. I get to the open field, and I'm gone. Touchdown, Rashee Rice. Yeah, that's kind of what he did. Because I'm going to try to describe it. So he sees the people trying to get video of him. He then zigs and zags. He then dashes, darts down the street into a waiting SUV and sped away. Zoom, zoom. Got out of there. Now, the video footage went viral on social media. And there were people grumbling, of course, complaining about the reporters chasing after Rashee Rice. Oh, this is the media. Oh, my God. This is poor Rashee Rice. Oh, boo. All right, question. Do you feel bad? Do you feel bad for wide receiver Rashee Rice, the Chiefs wide receiver, for having to dodge a gaggle of reporters leaving the Dallas jail? Yeah, so anyone that believes that, and I'm skeptical how many people are real. As you know from listening to the show and my fifth hour podcast, it is the Matrix. It's a hall of mirrors, social media. So I'm not sure what's legit and not, and I think a lot of it's just bullcrap. However, if you are in that minority of people that think, this is not right, poor Rashee Rice, I give you stink eye. I'm giving you the stink eye is what I'm giving you. Rice did not dodge the media. He treated them like cones in a combine shuttle drill is what he did. And honestly, people painting Rice as the victim, like, what is that mindset? Like, you're not using a broad brush. You're using a roller brush is what you're doing. Jeez. Bad boys, what you gonna do when the cameras chase you? Yeah, how's that gonna go? So what we saw was the ultimate reverse perp walk. You know, it's like the police, they just in New York a lot. I don't do it everywhere, but like in New York, when somebody gets arrested of high profile, they parade them in front of the cameras into the precinct. It's a tradition going way back to the old days in New York. They do it in Boston and a few other places. This is like the reverse perp walk for Rashee Rice. Like, he's coming out, same cameras, same chaos, same circus, just walking out instead of in. Of course, he ran. He didn't walk in this case. And he didn't exactly look bothered by it. He had, in fact, he looked like a guy who was loving it. He had a smile on his face, and it appeared he thought for a moment he was giving an audition tape to the people over at Gatorade for a commercial. He was auditioning for a Gatorade commercial, rocking that fish-eating grin. And he was like, oh, man, this is great. Like, he was, like, signing autographs instead of leaving jail, and he was gonzo. And forget the whole debate we've had about turf versus grass. You've heard that debate, turf versus grass and all that. Fun debate. Rice was running a 4.4 on concrete sidewalks in Dallas. So that's pretty impressive, right? That's how the fields used to be in the 80s, kids, at the Veterans Stadium in Philadelphia and a few other places. They just had concrete, and they put green carpet on top of the concrete, no padding, and that's how the boys played football back in the day, and that's why a lot of their brains are scrambled eggs right now. Yeah, so, you know, Andy Reid must have been watching that. Good old Big Red Andy Reid is getting his tux fitted for that big wedding between his tight end and that singing lady. Anyway, so Andy Reid, he didn't need a medical update because what he saw there, he watched Rashee Rice hit top speed on the streets of Dallas. And so he's ready for camp. That was his sign. Rashee Rice letting Andy Reid know and the boys in Kansas City that he's ready to go. All right, last word. To the draft we go. What? The draft was in April, you big dummy. Well, there's another draft coming up. Now, we know that Texas Tech quarterback Brendan Sorsby, the gambling man, Brendan Sorsby, is planning to enter the NFL supplemental draft. He's made that official, bypassing what would have been his final year of eligibility and his third different college, Cincinnati, Indiana. He was going to play at Texas Tech. The ongoing scuttlebutt, which is all about the big, oh my God, what's going on here with the gambling, the controversy, NCAA eligibility, lawsuits. There's talk that Texas Tech may end up having to leave the Big 12 as a result of all of this that happened, even though he's not going to play there. So Sorsby's old coach at Cincinnati, his old coach there, Scott Satterfield, said people from the NFL have already started reaching out to him about Sorsby. And so the coach at Cincinnati, his old college coach at Cincinnati, says he expects an NFL team to give Sorsby an opportunity, despite the many bets that he made on football and his own team and against his own team and all of that. All right, so the question, NFL teams already making inquiries about the Texas Tech quarterback, Brendan Sorsby. Are you surprised? All right, so on this one, I just shrug my shoulders. I just shrug my shoulders is what I do. You don't need to bring in Sherlock Holmes here to see that much of this reporting is being fed by the, it's like a plant from Camp Sorsby, the PR people there. Like, hey, listen, we got to make this seem like this guy's really popular. Why don't we get some dopey bloggers and some social media influencers? The easy people, the easiest people to pay off are social media influencers. They will take money for anything. It's the easiest crowd. Imagine if they put actual, we have in radio, we have payola rules and laws that we have to follow because DJs in the 60s and 70s were getting paid to play records. Imagine if they did that with social media. It would kill the whole industry. If, like, you actually had to disclose legitimately who's paying you to say stuff. Oh, my God. That would be the end. That would be anyway. The point of all this is, I just it seems and it smells. Yeah, it smells like a plant. It smells like a plant to me. And if you believe that teams are scratching and clawing and trying to get information, desperately trying to figure out how to draft this guy, I've got a nice bridge in Brooklyn that we can put your name on. You can change the name. We'll just call it you. This is classic. Pre-draft, even for the supplemental draft, myth-making. You inflate the narrative and hope that somebody bites, that someone believes the bullshoy that you're serving up. And let's be real. Do I doubt that there is no interest? No, there's obviously some level of interest, but it's more of it's insurance is what it is. I think of it like insurance, where the NFL kicks every single tire. They go to tire rack. They kick every tire. Then they go to the parking lot. They kick the tire. Even the ball tires, they kick them. And this is nothing more than your basic due diligence dressed up in a tux and pretending it is a gala is what it is. And nobody's fighting for the gambling man. Like, well, we'll see. You know, take a flyer on him, maybe. You know, who cares about a sixth-round draft pick or something like that? Of course, if you were Sorsby, you'd rather not get drafted and then just pick the team you want to go to. And then that's it. And they're just doing their homework. They're making sure that he's not totally radioactive, Sorsby. It is the Ben Maller Show, and we'll open up the phone lines right now. 877-99-ON-FOX. That's 877-996-6369. Also on the X Machine, at Ben Maller. That's at Ben Maller. The life and times of LeBron. Have there been new developments? I know you're very concerned about where LeBron.
0: Where LeBron
22: that's
0: is.
22: Right, Maggie. Little Maggie. She's all grown up. She's a mom now. But that's okay. That's what happens. It's called life. We'll get to that. And we will do it next. However, it is the A Block. And what hour is it? Let's find out.
3: Number one.
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0: 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This song right in the demo.
1: I know, right, Bill?
0: Unbelievable. So our music director, Lorena, knows what middle-aged men want to hear on Overnight Talk Radio. Clearly. It is I, Bill Miller, and you are locked in. Those of you on the podcast, people don't hear the music, right? They don't know there's any music playing.
1: I feel so bad for them.
0: Yeah. You're not missing anything. Hey, we're here 5 nights a week, and if you want to be part of the live show, and take advantage of live talk radio. Yeah, it's live. We're doing live. At 877-99 on Fox. Now, you don't have to call in. We have plenty of content. We don't need to take a single call. And many of you think we shouldn't take any calls because the calls are terrible. We're gluttons for punishment. We still take calls. 877-996-6369. Or if you just want to hide out and you're at work and you can't be on hold. And
2: that's ass.
0: Yeah. Still be part of the show on X at Ben Maller. It's free.
3: Hey, Ben, how you doing?
0: Oh, hi, Anthony. Yeah. That's Anthony in Louisiana. Call up in a little bit. Yeah. Anyway, you can be part of the show on X at Ben Maller. Lorena is here. She's in a good mood because it's the night we do the Queen of Hearts, which will be coming up later on.
1: We just love.
0: You can say hello to Lorena, FSR Tech Queen, or send a question in, hashtag Queen of Hearts. That'll be an hour three. You won't be listening by then, but that'll be an hour three.
1: And you could be.
0: No chance. Kuba Loop, a Bronco fan. That's a Bronco fan. And unlike the Broncos, Coop was not arrested again. So there you go. There is that. Anyway, back to it. Now, we roll on as we begin with a hodgepodge of football-related conversation here. And Ferg Dog says, I don't know about you, Ben, but I've got World Cup fever. I've watched more soccer the last few days than I have my entire life, at least 5 minutes.

0: I have a very serious question.
1: Yes, Lorena. Lorena has a question. Go ahead, Lorena. Yes?
0: How are we supposed to sleep and watch the games?
1: Great point. Well, you could watch the games and sleep. Now, the thing, I'm watching Team USA, and that's, I'll watch those games on Fox. I don't know that I'm really that invested in, like, Argentina or some of these other matches. Like, I've been watching baseball. Am I not supposed to say that? Am I supposed to lie?
0: I think that's illegal right now.
1: I'm supposed to lie and say that I'm only watching soccer.
0: Okay. It's only FIFA right now.
1: Let's edit that out. We'll do that. Why don't we do that from the top? All right. So
0: I'm dumping it.
1: I'm only watching soccer. That's all I am watching is soccer and nothing else. Nothing else. That is it. No? That was not believable?
0: That was great.
1: No, but I'm getting messages. Like, I got some friends, like, really into this, and they're, like, messaging me in the middle of these random matches. Like, did you see that? I'm like, I don't know what to write back. I'm like, well, I wasn't watching. I don't know. Not a Burner writes in and says, I feel like the Cowboys have just enough this year to win their division. What are the Maller odds on this being the year to bet on Jerry's team? And we'll always bet against, you know, you say bet on black or whatever, you go to Vegas, bet against Jerry Jones team. You'll win money every year. You'll win.
0: That's
1: gobs,
0: rude,
1: gobs
0: ben.
1: And gobs. Doc Dan writes, and speaking of rude, he says, I could see the Vikings drafting Brendan Sorsby. Why not add potentially another problem at the position? It's good at it. Good way to approach it. You've got the little fella in Alligator Arms Murray, and then he can't play. He's a gamer who pretends to occasionally play football. And then you've got J.J. McCarthy, who just seems to be a college quarterback who for some reason was drafted into the NFL with a first-round pick. It didn't really make a lot of sense. He didn't throw the ball much in college, didn't play that much in terms of making throws. Michigan won not necessarily because of him. And it's wild. Wild and crazy. All right, it is the Ben Maller Show. I mentioned LeBron because we're all fascinated by the life and times of LeBron. There was a developing LeBron story. Yeah, I know you're very concerned about that. LeBron now likely to decide on free agency before July. Oh, my God. No? That doesn't get you tingly? No? Okay. This is our June 17th show. It's still late June 16th. So that would mean do the calendar on that. And you say, okay, well, it's June 17th. And that means it's 30 days in the month of June. So July 1st is, let's see here. We got to get through today. 1, 2, 3, 4, 5, 6, 7, 8, 9, 10, 11, 12, 13, 14 days. 2 weeks! 2 weeks! And then LeBron's going to decide where he's going to play. So exciting. No. And, wait a minute.
0: I just can't wait.
1: Lakers and LeBron James actively negotiating. little birdie chirping. Lakers and LeBron actively negotiating. What's that conversation like? Yeah. Now, my favorite part of the reporting is the insider Gestapo saying, well, the Lakers have to present a compelling plan to keep LeBron at a reasonable salary. I'm sure that's the case. Was LeBron going to run off and play with Golden State and have the over-the-hill gang there by the bay and find out and go live on Alcatraz Island and a little tent out there and live there and take the boat across to play the games, and it'd be wonderful. It'd be nice views of the skyline of San Francisco, and that'll be fun. So. It is the Ben Maller Show. Let's go to the phones. And we'll say hello to Mark, the full name guy, who is up first in the leadoff chair. We'll bump him to the top of the show. Hello, Mark, the full name guy. Welcome.
2: Take the A-train, Ben Maller, right to Madison Square Garden.
1: Hey, Mark, I thought you were never calling the show again. What happened?
2: No, I thought I'd just annoy you just for the heck of it.
1: I'm surprised you were able to call up. Shouldn't you be on your way to New York to go to the parade and have your Nick onesie on and all that? What are you doing here? You're slumming with us.
2: Unless I want to impersonate someone that can walk. I just had surgery on my ankle.
1: Oh, you did?
2: Friday,
1: okay.
2: 12th,
1: how did that go?
2: Lucky me. I don't know what you to say.
1: Well, I'm asking you a question.
2: I'm on my hands now.
1: How long are you on the injured list for?
2: Months, bro.
1: All right. So you can't.
2: Achilles tendon repair.
1: Ooh.
2: And fusion of the ankle.
1: That sounds really, really nice. That's like a really.
2: Snap, crackle, pop. Just you wait, mister.
1: Well, if I'm lucky and I live long enough, I'll have everything.
2: Oh, Mark is so sensitive. When I say snap, crackle, pop, you know, it never used to bother me, except that I knew you were wishing for injuries.
1: I'm not wishing for injuries. Injuries happen, whether I wish for them or not. They happen.
2: Well, that's true. They do happen. Yeah,
1: exactly. Because humans are fallible. They break. That's the beauty of humans.
2: Oh, yeah, they break, and they actually can be repaired. If you're lucky, you may never be as good as you were, but at least you can still be good.
1: Yeah, well, you just have to figure, you know, everything's relative, right?
2: Probably will be walking again. Oh, maybe by Thanksgiving.
1: If
2: second surgery, it may not be till after the New Year's 27.
1: So you have to have another operation, though. You know,
2: I have to have surgery on the other leg. Left knee needs to be replaced.
1: Oh, man.
2: So I'm doing a balancing act on an arthritic left knee.
0: Do you like surgery?
2: Oh, I just love it. How did you know?
1: Well, you really do get some good sleep. You get some good sleep, don't you? You get a little good sleep.
2: You know me so well.
0: And it comes with a lot of rest, you know, like afterwards.
1: Yeah.
2: The part about watching movies, you know, like all day long. Well, even that can get a little tired, but it's not that terrible.
1: There's only so many movies one can watch. And now you have plenty of time.
2: I don't know about that. I have not watched a lot of movies until I got the internet.
1: Oh, okay. You didn't have
2: for
1: the
2: several years. I got catching up to do.
1: All right. Well, you seem to be in a pretty good mood by your standards, so that's a good thing.
2: Oh, yeah. I'm just so happy on all these drugs they're not giving me. Ha, ha, ha.
1: Why are they? Oh, they're,
2: you know, I've already been through the small amount of painkillers, and I'm not really in a lot of pain. As long as I don't try to put any weight on my right leg, my foot there.
1: Yeah. Are you on crutches?
2: I'm okay.
1: You're on crutch?
2: I'm actually using a wheelchair, a manual wheelchair.
1: Oh, okay. All right.
2: My own here, Ben Maller. Oh, in a few weeks, I'll have some help with chores.
1: Yeah?
2: I may have one of those. It does not look like a New York sanitation worker strike, thank God. And I will be able to take the trash out myself and do all the
1: All right. So that's very exciting. We'd like to alert all the affiliates. Mark, the full name guy, will be able to take the trash out.
2: It's so great. I just wish everyone could have surgery.
1: Well, I've had a couple, and I'll have more to look forward to. So I can't wait.
2: Well, here's to surgery.
1: Yes, may we all have many surgeries to keep our doctors happy and employed. Yes,
2: that's right. Got to keep the doctors happy.
1: Yes,
2: you don't want them to kill them.
1: Exactly. Right. All right. Well, Mark, you're in a good mood.
2: I just wanted to mention Ben Maller.
1: I know that
2: you were celebrating that Knicks championship of the NBA.
1: Well, as I've tried to tell you, Mark, the full name guy, that I do the show. Whoever wins, I have the show to do. Whether the team I like wins or the team I don't like wins, I still have the show to do. So it doesn't really matter to me who wins. It's more fun if certain teams win. It's more enjoyable to me, but it doesn't really matter. I have a tie. Whether nobody wins, no games, I come in and do the show anyway.
2: Did you not enjoy seeing a team play hard and win games coming from behind two or three times to win games? You did enjoy that, didn't you?
1: Well, I enjoyed the Spurs playing like choking. The Spurs playing like choking dogs, giving the opportunity for the Knicks.
2: Rather than watching choking dogs just get pounded into non-existence. Yeah.
1: Yes. All right, Mark. You're very talkative today. There's other people that would like to talk. You're bogarting the time, and it's a bad job by you. We hope you feel better, though, and now you have a lot of time to listen to our show, so that's a good thing, right?
2: What's that?
1: You have a lot of time to listen. You can't go anywhere. You're a captive audience. You can listen.
2: That's true, Ben Maller. That is very true. That is upsetting to me, Ben Maller, that I cannot walk. Okay?
1: I'm sorry you can't. I had nothing to do with it. I did not kick you in the ankle. I did not kick you in the leg at all. I have nothing
0: happy
1: to do.
0: Healing.
1: Yeah. Okay. Thank you. There's a very angry. Now he's getting angry. See, he worked himself into a lather. Is what. The beauty of a Mark the Full Name Guy phone call right there. That's it right there. The beauty of a Mark the Full Name Name Guy.
3: Settle down.
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4: Who?
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0: watching you. Bill Miller and you. It is the Ben Maller Show as we continue on chopping down these overnight hours. The red eye flight, not quite at our cruising altitude yet. We're here to the wee hours of the morning. We thank you for being part of the show. And this show is saved in the podcast format every day. So if you can't hang out with us all night, you really definitely don't want to miss anything, because that would suck. And you might hear something really funny from Jed Who Fled or Hollering James or who knows who. So keep listening. Marcel in Brooklyn. Dick in Dayton. All the characters that call in the show. So that's on the podcast. Also, the Fifth Hour podcast, which is available every weekend, Friday, Saturday, and Sunday. So check that out as well, and it'll make you very happy. Very, very happy with that Fifth Hour podcast, unless you're not. And then that sucks. Sucks for you. Back to it. Now, back to it we go. Time now for the payoff on the Who Am I game. This is where we pretend to be somebody else. Thus, we call it the Who Am I game. And
1: who?
0: We go to Pro Bouncy Ball, where the Knicks' Carl Anthony Towns and me are the only NBA champions to average 15 or more points per game in the playoffs on 50-40-90 shooting, meaning 50% from the floor, 40% or better from the three-point line, and 90% or better from the foul line. That is the question, and answer? And Eloy from Compton says it's two-time NBA champion and forever Laker legend Slava Medvedenko. Yeah, well, he is right. I remember I was there the night they retired Slava Medvedenko's number, and it was really just a great night, the contributions, because there is a rule. If you play more than seven games for the Lakers, they retire your number. It's really kind of sweet that they do that. It's very, very polite and nice. Rob going with Doyle Brunson. No relation to Jalen Brunson. Are you sure about that, Rob? They look very similar. Doyle Brunson and Jalen Brunson, very, very similar. Chuck the Condor from Alf the Alien Opiner. There's me and Chuck hanging out together at the Clipper News Conference. What else do we have? Danielle Marshall, misspelled by Eek in Roseville, Minnesota. Pele, have you heard of this guy? He's incredible, from Ferg Dog, sudden soccer fan. Cal Raleigh, he's back, from Robbie the Mariner fan. And who else do we have? Paige Dan Scrooge is going with Black Luster Soldier. Is that an anime character?
2: Never heard of him.
0: I don't know. I might have made that. Yeah, I mean, that's what he said. I don't know. Blame him. That's Scrooge. He's in the younger demo. What do we have? Page down. That would be the Camel Cake from Not a Burner. Yeah. I got a cake here years ago, Lorena. And I said, I want a camel, because Adrian Peterson, he's a football player, and at his birthday party, he had a camel at his birthday party. And
2: like, thought, he wanted a camel as a gift.
0: Well, he had a camel. People could take camel rides, and so I got the Camel Cake. It was a really beautiful cake.
2: Did you get to ride a camel ever in your life?
0: I didn't sit on the camel because it was a cake. And no, I don't think I've ridden elephants when I was a kid.
2: I have ridden a camel. It's very lumpy.
0: I've been around camels, and they smell. I remember they smell a lot. Yeah. And they chew, and it's, yeah. Everyone chews. Bud Black of the Toronto Giants, from Mr. Nice Guy. Oh, that's a good error card. Samaki Walker from Shane in Des Moines. Kendrick Lamar, who's 39 today, from Late Night Drug Tester.
2: He's old. What?
0: Yeah, old fart. Rudy's going with Kevin Hart as his answer. Scotty Barnes, face of NBA. Scotty Barnes from Analog Al. That's his answer. Mark, the full name guy from Malaprop. Very funny. Mark Eaton, guest by Josh. What say you, Lorena?
2: Kylian Mbappe.
0: It's an interesting name that somebody told you. No, it's Larry Bird. Larry Bird is the word. The Bird, back in 86, Larry Bird.
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7: Argentina's Lionel Messi scored three goals in a 3-0 win over Algeria in their World Cup opener. Norway's superstar Erling Haaland had two goals in the first half. His team beat Iraq 4-1, and France woke up at halftime and defeated Senegal 3-1. Kylian Mbappe with two goals. American star Christian Pulisic is called day-to-day with his calf injury. The U.S. doesn't play till Friday, a day game in Seattle against Australia. In the NHL, Vegas interim coach John Tortorella will not be back. The Dodgers won their home game against Tampa Bay 1-0 on Shohei Ohtani's homer in the sixth. The game took an hour 52. Ohtani will pitch Wednesday, but not DH. The Angels' Mike Trout had a homer, three RBIs, in a 7-0 win at Arizona. The late-night game had the Pirates holding on 6-5 at the A's. Houston, with three in the eighth, beat Detroit 4-2. Yankees 12-2 over the White Sox. I'm Steve DeSager.
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10: Tuckered out. Well, not out, but out. Welcome in the beginning of another hour of the Ben Maller Show. We are in the air everywhere as we huddle up and have a piece of the Mythstick biscuit. Coast to coast, border to border, and beyond, on the vast and noisily powerful microphones of FSR emanating live from the huddle, as we said. We huddle together. Guaranteed human from the world famous Fox Sports Radio studios, where Mikey Cano, don't you know, reminds us this hour made possible in part by our friends at Tire Rack. 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
6: Oh, that's fun.
10: In, it used to be called Staples Center. I was at a Laker game, and I went to the commode in the Chick Hearn press room, and Beckham came in. And it's when Beckham goes to the bathroom, he's got a security guard while he's, you know, taking the whiz. It's really, really awkward. The only other person I've seen do that is Stephen A. Smith. Had a security guard while he was at the Coliseum during the glory days of USC football. His security guard closed the bathroom down when Stephen A. took the whiz there. So that's a fun fact, by the way. That's an early fun fact this hour.
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10: 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I said, you know why you can't get enough of Fox One?
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10: 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I know Andrew in Bakersfield desperately wants you to do that. So our lead this hour is from baseball. We'll get back to the commercials in a minute. But our lead this hour, I kid because I care. The show's popular. What do you want me to do? I mean, stop listening. They'll have no commercials. All right, so we go to Los Angeles, where Kyle Tucker is off to a rough start for the Dodgers, who won a 1-0 game against the Tampa Bay Rays in a random Tuesday night at the Ravine. I love when the broadcasters get excited because the game was less than 2 hours. The people that paid money likely wanted the game to go longer, but the broadcasters have orgasms when these games go under 2 hours. Anyway, it was like the shortest Dodger game since the early 90s, like 92 or something like that. Anyway, so if you didn't see the Kyle Tucker story, we talked about this in a previous episode of the show. He has not only been a baseball player, he's been lousy. Now, if you're polite, you'll say he's inconsistent. He's on pace for 13 home runs and 87 RBIs, which is not exactly what you were hoping for when he got the big contract. Now, when asked about his pathetic performance for the Dodgers so far this year, He dabbled, Kyle Tucker, in some self-deprecating humor, a little self-deprecation. So if you didn't hear what he said, perhaps not. Kyle Tucker, he spoke about the lack of consistency, the need for consistency, and noting that even good at-bats don't mean much if you can't sustain that over the long season. He said, quote, it can work for one at-bat or two at-bats or something, but just got to make it consistent, just got to try and come back and do that every single time. So he said, and there were some other quotes, but that's a good jumping off point. So let us discuss the question, where are you at on the Doyers outfielder Kyle Tucker using some, I'll say light self-deprecation in the humor department on his performance for the Dodgers? So I've got fingerprinted, squeaky floorboard, and flying elephant. And we will combine all of these things together, and we will say A, B, C, and 1, 2, 3. That's what we're going to do here. So, number one. Honestly, we love it. And if I quit this job and decide to go into public relations, I will advise the people that take my counsel that the way to go is self-deprecation. There was a broadcaster in San Francisco years ago, Ralph Barbieri, I believe it was. He ended every broadcast by saying, angels fly because they take themselves lightly, which is a great quote. Not his quote. He just stole it and used it because that's what we do in radio. We steal things and use it. And it's accurate. I believe that Tucker should have leaned into it more. Of course, it's easy to have self-deprecation when the money's guaranteed. If you know what I mean, you're not singing for your supper. Your supper's already paid for. It's like getting on the boat and it's an all-inclusive cruise. Well, everything's already paid for. You can be a pig. Oink, oink, oink, oink, oink, oink, oink, oink, oink. But listen, self-deprecating humor is it's at the very top of the humor pyramid. It is self-deprecating humor. It's the sports equivalent of a preemptive strike. And these guys are so full of themselves, these athletes, they don't know how to do it. Most of them are not good at it. And there's only been a few. The greatest would be Charles Barkley. He's fine goofing on himself, and he didn't have a problem with that and all that. But it is a preemptive strike when you use self-deprecating humor. And Kyle Tucker is doing the one thing that the struggling jock almost never does. And when you use self-deprecation, you get ahead of the criticism. And these guys are so obtuse, a lot of them, they don't understand that. And they never want to admit that they're bad and they're terrible and all that. Everyone sees it. So if you're willing to crack a few jokes about your own lousy play, then what you have done is you have de-escalated the opposition. You have taken away their ammunition is what you have done. And you have upset the mob that is carrying the pitchforks and the torches, because what you have done is you say, okay, I suck. Well, if they say you suck, you've already said you suck. So whoop-de-damn-do. And believe me, the mob is restless. And the Dodgers paid a premium. They thought they were getting a Kentucky Derby-winning thoroughbred. And what they have gotten is a three-legged mule. That is what they have gotten, who is pulling a produce cart with three legs. In fact, Mark, the full name guy who's in a wheelchair right now, is able to move more than the mule that the Dodgers got named Kyle Tucker. At this point, based on just his performance on the field, Kyle Tucker deserves to be fingerprinted and booked on grand larceny charges against the Dodgers payroll and impersonating a good all-star level baseball player. And if you look at the deal, Kyle Tucker signed the highest average AAV, average annual value, deal in baseball, and is currently, if you look at his performance and how he has played, he is delivering the McDonald's dollar menu back in the day production. And that's what he's doing. If contracts were based on current production, Tucker would be getting paid with arcade tokens. Go play the skee ball. Here's some tokens. Okay, thank you. I'll go play the skee ball. Why not? And so the thing is, if you're going to be playing like a swamp donkey, If you're playing like a swamp donkey, at least be self-aware as a swamp donkey. And Tucker, he could have gone deeper into it. He gave a little self-deprecation, which we fully support. And again, he's got the guaranteed money. He can opt out if he wants. That would be funny. That would be really funny if he opted out, considering the way he's played. All right, now, page two, to the Bronx, the boogie down Bronx, where Aaron Judge is out and Giancarlo Stanton, all these guys always hurt for the Yankees. However, the Yankees they have a problem with Major League Baseball stepping in. Do you see this? No? All right, so the Yankees were given some guidance from the league office on utility man Jose Caballero. Good name, Jose Caballero. Not a good player, but a good name. So the pitch clock routine, if you've watched any of the Yankees while this guy's played, you've noticed over the last couple of weeks this has become problematic for other teams that play the New York Yankees. It has sparked controversy, which we love, and baseball does not, and particularly in a recent game against the Blue Jays, where Caballero was on the naughty list of Major League Baseball. So he apparently must appear alert and engaged. This is from Major League Baseball. He must appear alert and engaged with the pitcher by the time the pitch clock reaches 8 seconds. Are you keeping track of what I'm saying? Oh, so when the pitch clock gets down to 8 seconds, you've got to be engaged. All right? You've got to be alert. You have to appear alert. And the deadline for a batter to acknowledge the pitcher is the 8-second mark. Now, Yankees manager Aaron Boone, who's got tenured employment in the Yankee dugout, Aaron Boone said Major League Baseball emphasized looking up with plenty of time to be visibly ready, as some might interpret looking down or late engagement as not being alert. So that was the memo from baseball, the guidance to clarify what alertness means. That's exciting. Again, the core is the 8-second deadline. Now, Caballero, he says, hey, listen, I'm following the rules. I'm not breaking the rules here. The batter has until 8 seconds on the clock to engage. And that's what he's doing. He just does all these gyrations and all this shtick. And he's got this whole thing. It's like a throwback. A bunch of players used to do that kind of crap back when I was a kid. And so he's a throwback to that. And he said that he still needs more clarification from baseball, Caballero. And he planned to talk. He was going to talk to the umpires about this and all. He refuses to give up control of the timing to the opposing pitcher. And so this story's not over yet. The question, right? Major League Baseball looking to put the squeeze play to stop the Yankees' Jose Caballero, his pitch clock shenanigans, his routine around the pitch clock. How does this land for you? So baseball, in the past, it's a sport that has always rewarded the pest. Am I wrong on that? I don't believe I'm wrong on that. That's a sport that has always approved the player who is annoying. Like Jose Caballero just happens to be a modern shot clock, if you will, because that's kind of what it is, a pitch clock. The pitch clock era agitator. He's playing for the Yankees. And he can turn a 15-second timer into psychological warfare. It's a thriller. It is an absolute thriller. Major League Baseball created the pitch clock. That was Rob Manfred's baby. And Caballero created a loophole for the pitch clock. And he's the guy. Let me tell you who this guy is. Caballero's the guy who finds the one squeaky floorboard and then steps on it every single time. Every single time just to annoy you. It's classic gamesmanship. I'm fine with gamesmanship. It should be encouraged, not discouraged. You push the edges of the rule book to disrupt the pitcher and give yourself a competitive advantage without actually violating the letter of the law. Like, you know, people say, well, you were complaining about the cheating ass. 1-1,000, 2-1,000 holes in Houston. And that is true because they broke the rules. They were using buzzers and trash cans and whistles and all that. That's not allowed. This is different. And if you don't understand that, that's a you problem. That's not my problem. That's a you problem. And so it's gamesmanship. He sees it as protecting his at bat, and the opposition, and I guess some umpires are like, well, you're stalling, you're not following the rules the proper way. However, let's just be real for a second here. If pitchers are getting rattled by a little deliberate timing by a batter. That, to me, is not the rule is not the issue here. It's a mental toughness issue, and you've got a puddle on the mound is what you got. And that's the problem there. You know, puddle on the mound, and that would be the thing. So this is what mischief makers do, and Caballero would be that for the Yankees. You know, the old line, you love him when he's on your team, you don't like him when he's on the team, on the other team. And I'm certainly not a Yankee fan. I'm not. However, that type of player, I want more of that. I want my team to have that type of player because that's the kind of player that gets under the skin of the others, and those that are weak-minded fall victim to this type of activity. And there's apparently a lot of pitchers in the American League that have issues in this department. And so baseball's looking to stop him. Of course they are, because people are complaining, and he's leaning into it. He's like, well, no, I'm not going to stop. And then, you know, everyone losing their minds. I can't believe this. All right, now, that being said, final point. We go to Milwaukee. We had a star-studded debut for the Brew Crew. Say what? Yes, the Brewers called up their 21-year-old shortstop, Cooper Pratt. Who? Cooper Pratt from AAA Nashville. He made his Major League Baseball debut on Tuesday night, starting at shortstop, batting eighth in a game the Brewers would win over the team named after a bridge, the Guardians. So Pratt had three at-bats. He went 0 for 3. He had at least one error when I was watching this game. Had a lot of family there, unfortunately. I think he's from Mississippi, and they were there checking him out. But he went 0 for 3 with an error. Now, the reason this debut got attention is back in April, you might remember, the Brewers signed this guy sight unseen without any big league service time to an 8-year contract for $50 million. He won the Powerball with a club option a couple years after that. So, yeah, we're looking at, you know, an extra $10 million based on performance on top of the $50 million contract. So the question on this one, real quick, what are the odds? What are the odds that Cooper Pratt becomes a superstar for the Brewers? Or even a star? Even a star. So based on the number one measurement device in all of overnight talk radio, the Maller Sportsbook odds. Based on the Maller Sportsbook odds, he has a 150 batting average. That's a 15% chance when it comes to being a star. And I'm talking legitimate star, true star in Major League Baseball, meeting multiple all-star games, starting all-star games, MVP-level seasons, top tier, the nerds call it war, wins above replacement, and all of that. So that means if my math is correct, my Maller math, and it's always correct, that means that there's an 85% chance that Cooper Pratt does not reach that upper tier and instead lands somewhere between solid regular and nice player who never becomes the face of anything. That is the overwhelming favorite. That's the overwhelming favorite here. The Brewers are paying an absolute premium. And this has become in vogue. They're paying a premium for a trip to Fantasyland, and they're riding Dumbo's flying elephant is what they're doing. Round and round and round. Then they're going to go to Peter Pan's thing over there. They're going to do that next. But they're $50 million. This is all in vogue now in baseball. A bunch of teams are doing it. They're like, oh, cost certainty. We're betting this guy's going to, we're going to bet a little, relatively speaking. Because if this guy turns out to be an all-star and as good as a, you know, face of the franchise guy, $50 million in that sport is peanuts. So they're betting $50 million that they're right. He's going to become good over the next 8 years. It's an analytical bet. Is what it is. They didn't buy a star. What they did is they bought hope wholesale. Wholesale hope is what the Brew Crew bought. And baseball using this. Back in the old days, it was a situation they rewarded production. You had a big year, you got paid. Now you get paid on a projection. Some algorithm spits out that you're going to be good for the next 7 or 8 years. Let's pay the guy. So you're rewarded not on what you actually do. And I'm always skeptical of these guys that take the big contracts and don't bet on themselves. Not that I wouldn't do the same thing. I'm just skeptical of the mindset and how motivated they're going to be throughout their career because they've already gotten the forever money with proper investment. You never have to work again. And so This is what happens when the nerds have taken over, hostile takeover by the nerds of baseball. They fall in love with projections. They forget about the reality that life gets in the way. Right? You get older, you have family responsibilities, and you got relatives that start getting older. They drop dead. You got to deal with all that crap called life, and your performance often falls off, and they just don't factor that in to the equation. So do me a favor. Text me. I want you to text me. My friends in Wisconsin, my brother, he doesn't listen, he's in Appleton. Just send me a text there when this guy starts actually hitting and dominating Major League Baseball pitching. Let me know when that happens. Until then, he's got a chance to be average, and that's it, and it's just spreadsheet fiction. Well, this is not spreadsheet fiction. If you'd like to be part, 877-99 on Fox, 877-99-6-6-3-6-9. If you'd like to be part of the program, they're calling it a, and by the way, on X at Ben Maller, they're calling it a Foxy tribute. What would you call a Foxy tribute, and why does that get a mention on the powerful airways of Fox Sports Radio? You'll find out. We'll get to that, and we will do it next. However, it is the A blockity block. Is there a leprechaun in the building? Let's see here.
6: Number two.
10: He's writing his book right now. Is that going to be a New York Times bestseller?
9: Doubt it.
10: Probably not. I'll be in the book. He told me I'm in the book, so I'm going to be in the book. I always get every book that I'm in, I buy. There's a few people that have mentioned me in books over the years. I always get the books.
9: Sign the book, Ben.
10: Well, I didn't write the book. I'd like to write a book. I had a book deal lined up, and then it fell apart. 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

0: Well, the Love Shack opens up next hour as it is the Queen of Hearts with Lorena. That'll be an hour, give or take.
1: I just love, love, Bill.
0: Don't talk to me. But it's the Queen of Hearts, hashtag Queen of Hearts, which many of you are too stupid to spell. So spell check on every device you use these days. So help us out on that. That'll be coming up next hour. Questions you can call in. Most of you don't have the balls to do that. So just hide behind your screen there and send a question in, hashtag Queen of Hearts for Lorena. You can send your calls in. All the lines are full, so we won't give out the number right now. And number will be given out later because everything's full. Don't worry about calling in. However, on the X machine, at Ben Maller, you can say hello to Lorena, FSR Tech Queen. And

0: And Coop, at a Bronco fan, your comments can and will be used against you in the court of the Maller Militia. All right, back to it we go. And a Foxy tribute. What is that all about? We'll get to it. Coming up here in a minute, a Foxy tribute. That's right. Yeah, that's what I said. 904 Ray writes in. He says, I heard PCA was trying to get a rule that you shouldn't be allowed to get picked off first immediately after hitting for the cycle. I saw that the other night. Yeah, Pete Crow Armstrong loves those Dodger fans, the Cubs guy, and he hit for the cycle at Wrigley Field. Went crazy and then got picked off. Who goofed? I've got to know. Who goofed? King Rory writes in from Wisconsin. He says, Cooper Pratt's a better option than what the Brewers had at shortstop. Well, yeah, they had nothing at shortstop. And you don't know if he's a better option or not. He hasn't played. Anyway, don't you worry, King Rory says. Once this dude's hitting dingers and racking up the RBIs, I will keep you informed. I know you will, King Rory, and you will celebrate, and Stinky Cheese and all the boys in Wisconsin will be very happy. Fargo Pete, who's originally from SoCal. Oh, he's become fully blown Fargo. Like, he's been there a long time. I met Fargo Pete, the Maller meet-and-greet thing we did in Minnesota. He drove up. He says, hey, Ben, Kyle Tucker cannot be booked on grand larceny until the Dodgers actually have to pay him the money, which won't be until, like, 2040. Hey-oh! Hey-oh! Yeah. That sweet nectar of the gods, deferred money. Now, Monkey Biz Doug would like to alert us that he'll be leaving the active member department of the Maller Militia. He will no longer be an active duty foot soldier. He's selling out. He's moving back from South Korea to the East Coast. He'll be on Eastern Standard Time, and his interaction will be altered, which is his way of saying, screw you, I'm out. Kind of like Legally Blind Christopher sold out and moved to London and left us behind, left us in the dust. And he only calls occasionally. And that's what happens. We lose these good foot soldiers. Remember Autobahn Butch? Lived in Germany, called us up all the time there. Autobahn Butch sold out. Butch came back to the States, lives in California. He calls in twice a year. That's what happens. These dudes, they love the show, and then they get back to their regular lives, and they say, screw you, I'm out. Of course, also, the main reason that Autobahn Butch can't call the show anymore, he's given up his campaign for Ricky Waters into the Hall of Fame. He's already given that up. Late Night Drug Tester says, after today's World Cup games, are we going to get a standings update to see who's winning the World Cup pick'em? That's up to Koopaloop. I don't think we're doing standings updates, though, are we?
1: I was curious, but you guys said there's just too many games.
0: There's a lot of games to keep track of, and we determine whoever wins the World Cup will be declared the winner, isn't it? And whoever finishes the runner-up, whatever team's second, loses the championship game will be the second place team. Is that how we're going to do it?
2: Yeah, that's what we had decided. Because, I mean, these early rounds, like, how do you score them? Like, when there's tie.
0: Exactly. What do you do with a tie? There's no ties.
2: And then
0: ties.
2: And then we thought it would be kind of weird if, you know, somebody does well in the early rounds and then they end up winning the pick'em, even if, like, their team's not even in the final. That just wouldn't seem right.
0: Yeah, that would be awkward. That would be awkward. All right, let's see here. What else?
2: Nobody's been eliminated, right? Like you can't be eliminated yet.
0: I don't think so. Yeah, and this thing goes on until mid-July.
2: Yeah.
0: So we've got...
2: It'll get exciting once we get into the... what do they call it? We're in the group stage right now, and then it's...
0: An elimination round or something?
2: Yeah, exactly.
0: Like, the teams get eliminated. Yeah, that'll be more fun. We need some teams to be eliminated. Let's go to the phones. And eeny, meeny, miny, mo. Let's go to Trent, who's in Wichita. Hello, Trent. Welcome. You're on the Ben Maller Show. What's going on, Trent?
3: Oh, man, I just walked into the gas station.
0: Oh, really? It's always good in the middle of the night to walk to the gas station.
1: Yeah, I love that.
3: No, I didn't walk. I drove there.
0: No, you drove there. I thought you were walking to the... You know, you drove to get... Are you getting gas or snacks?
3: I'm getting donuts, yeah.
0: Oh.
3: The donuts drop fresh.
0: They actually tell you the top donuts are not like Dunkin' Donuts or Krispy Kreme. No. Gas station donuts at like 2:30 in the morning are the way to go.
1: You're wrong.
0: That's disgusting.
3: They are. Quick
1: trip.
3: No way. Quick trip.
0: Any fresh donut is an amazing donut. If you've ever had a fresh donut, we did a show when I was doing local radio at the world's... Well, it wasn't the largest one. It was the largest Winchell's west of the Mississippi. in Southern California. I don't even know if it's still there. And so we did this remote, and they were giving us donuts. It was like that Homer Simpson scene back in the day where he was on the assembly line, and the donuts were coming right into his mouth, the fresh donuts. Oh, my God. They're so fluffy and light and delicious. Oh, it's so good.
1: Okay, I'll give you a pass. Winchell's has good donuts.
0: All right.
1: I'm just saying. A gas station donut.
2: It's not a gas station donut. That's a donut.
1: Which one's the gas station donut place? Is it Winco?
0: Well, the greatest barbecue I've ever eaten is at an old gas station in Kansas City. Kansas City Joe's Barbecue. It's at a gas station. You can get gas and barbecue. What's your go-to donut, Trent?
3: Man, you got to get a chocolate bar, maple bar, and if they got the pink with the sprinkles.
0: That's the Homer Simpson donut. You got to go apple fritter and cinnamon roll. You got to get those.
3: Those aren't donuts.
2: Exactly, Trent.
0: Those are absolutely donuts. Don't believe the propaganda by Koopa Loop. Okay.
3: Yes.
0: So you don't believe an apple fritter is a donut?
2: Oh, no, so you use that one as an example because you know that a cinnamon roll isn't a donut.
0: I said apple fritter and I said cinnamon roll.
2: Yeah, but then when you tried to prove your point, you used apple fritter because you know a cinnamon roll. You can't argue that.
0: I have never been to a donut shop that doesn't have a cinnamon roll. Because it's a donut.
2: But they have bagels and coffee, too. Are those donuts?
0: That's not the same thing,
3: Coop. Isn't a donut.
0: This is advanced algebra, Coop, okay? You understand? This is not plus minus.
2: No,
0: this is advanced algebra.
2: It's wrong.
0: It is not wrong. Trent, come on. Don't be on Coop's side. What's wrong with you, Trent?
3: I'm just telling you, man. Those aren't donuts.
0: They are donuts, Trent. You know what? You're a schmuck. You're a schmuck, Trent. That's what you are.
2: An apple fritter can be considered a donut. I will give that. A cinnamon roll, absolutely not.
0: A cinnamon roll is a donut.
2: No, it
0: donut.
2: Is
0: donut.
2: No, donuts are fried.
0: Oh,
2: cinnamon
0: stop.
2: Roll is baked. It's a baked
0: donut. It's like an air fryer versus a fryer. It's both fried. It's the same thing.
3: I'm going to say no.
0: Well, Trent, you can say no all you want. You're wrong. You can still say no. It's fine to be wrong. It's okay.
3: That's fine.
0: All right. Well, enjoy your donuts.
3: I wanted to weigh in on something on the finals, actual sports talk for a second.
0: Don't do sports. What's wrong with you?
3: Huh? I don't know if I heard you saying this, but I did hear a bunch of the talking heads getting after it, and Dan Patrick this morning talking about I keep hearing about how the Spurs led for so many, like a percentage of the games and things like that, and that's not a very good stat to say, well, we were winning 82% of the games. That doesn't matter,
0: yeah.
3: Does it?
0: Well, that stat, I'll tell you what that stat is. It's a yabbit stat. Yabbit, yabbit, yabbit, yabbit, yabbit, yabbit, yabbit, yabbit, yabbit, rabbit. It doesn't matter. The only thing that matters is what happens when the time runs out. That's all that matters. That's it. I haven't really made a big deal about that stat, but as other people have, which to me is a more embarrassing thing for San Antonio. I would be more humiliated if I'm the Spurs. Thank you. Enjoy your donuts, Trent.
3: Hey, wait, one more
0: thing. Wow, come on. One more thing never works out.
3: Is that the weed man's brother who did a little bit better and actually went to school, and then he was like the first kid in the family to go to go to college, but he dropped out after a semester, and he made a little bit of money doing some shady stuff, and he's living comfortable, and Weed Man's just broke, and they don't talk anymore. Is that the story with that guy? And, he made money off making the Roseanne song with his horn.
1: Does he have a brother?
0: I don't know anything about Weed Man's brother. I do know that Weed Man was very successful in the 80s, had a TV show in New York, public access, if that counts, and had a cult following. He ran a toy store, and then apparently when there was a big Wall Street collapse, he had made some terrible investments and lost everything. Lost his entire life, became homeless, moved to Florida, and so. I mean, he was hanging out with the party people in New York and all that, living the life. And his kid, I think you're referring to his kid, Trent. His kid is very smart and went to Georgetown, I believe Georgetown, and graduated and has got, a good job and all that. So you're conflating those things. Fergdog says Trent doesn't know a donut from his tuchus, he says. The cinnamon roll The cinnamon roll and apple fritters are classic donuts. That's absolutely correct.
2: Who is this, Ferg Dog?
0: That's Fergie.
2: Of course.
0: The official judge.
1: Get your knee pads, Ferg Dog.
0: Alf also says, I 100% stand with Ben Maller on this. Apple fritters and cinnamon rolls are pastries, not donuts. There you go. There you go. All right. I think I messed up the end of that, but you get the point.
1: Yeah, yeah.
0: So I was trying to get creative in this. I effed it up. All right. Well, you might have said something that I actually read. All right. It is the Ben Maller Show. Getting foxy with it. How about this? Some Knicks fans honoring De'Aaron Fox as he was the secret sauce for the Knicks to win the championship. His basketball malfeasance. So the Knicks fans have been buying Knicks jerseys with Fox's name on it to celebrate De'Aaron Fox. That's a good F you to De'Aaron Fox. Time now for the Insta Trivia. For the second time in big league history, the first pitcher in the majors to reach 10 wins, it's Aaron Ashby of the Brewers, did so while having all 10 come in relief. So it's Aaron Ashby of the Brewers and blank is the other. Again, second time in baseball history, the first pitcher in the majors to reach 10 wins did so while having all 10 come in relief. That's Aaron Ashby of the Brewers this year. Blank is the other. That's the Insta Trivia. The answer. We'll get to it. We'll do it next. However, it is the B Block. And what hour is it? Let's find out right now.
4: Number two.
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19: President Trump has a warning for Iran.
20: There will be more bombing tonight. It'll be a bigger, more powerful.
19: Speaking on Fox and Friends, Trump said Iran is in submission, but they just don't know it yet. Posting on Truth Social today, the president said an operation to assume total control of Iran's oil and gas markets and infrastructure will be taking place at some point in the not-too-distant future. Efforts to fast-track a three-week extension of the nation's warrantless spy powers are facing pushback from Senate Democrats. Section 702 of the Foreign Intelligence Surveillance Act is set to expire Friday, but Democrats are rejecting an extension unless President Trump rescinds the appointment of Bill Pulte as acting director of national intelligence. Senator Mark Warner said his Democratic colleagues will be willing to back a short-term extension if Principal Deputy DNI Aaron Lucas is tapped to lead the office. That's politics. I'm Wendy Swanson.
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0: Bill Miller and you, it is the Ben Maller Show. As we press on through the overnight hours, you can be part of this show. 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Reminder, we're also on YouTube. It's at Ben Maller Show on YouTube. 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On YouTube, Maller Monologues, other features only available. The real P1s are on that YouTube. Back to it. Time now for the Insta Trivia, and we'll have Maller, the third degree. For the second time in baseball history, the first pitcher in the majors to reach 10 wins did so while having all 10 come in relief. That would be somebody named Aaron Ashby of the Milwaukee Brewers. Blank is the other player to do it in baseball history. That's the question. What's the answer? Mediocre Kabuki says Jake the Snake Roberts. Who else do we have? Late Night Drug Tester says Venus Williams, you are, who is 46 today. King Rory going with Mr. Beast as his answer. Well, that's a good photo of Mr. Beast. What else do we have? Page now, Shane in Des Moines says, one of the nicest guys I've ever met, Sebastian Telfair, is the answer. Andy in Lino Lakes, Minnesota says, one of those knuckleball pitchers. Is it Phil Niekro or Joe Niekro? I'm not going to say what you want me to say, Andy. What else do we have? Page down, Lionel Messi from Femi in Minnesota. Wrong. Oscar Pistorius, yeah, he's out of jail, though, isn't he? From our friend, the wonderful Rob in Minnesota. Ron Peronoski from Eek in Roseville, Minnesota. That's his answer. Sparky Lyle from Chip and the Q's. Page down. Hugh Hefner from Trucker Joe. You got to have a fall guy. Wilbur Wood from Johnny Q. Bartolo Colon from JT the Wingman. What say you, Lorena?
1: I'm going to say Mr. Bicep, Ben Stiller.
0: The great Ben Stiller. No, that is incorrect. It's somebody named Roy Face of the 1959 Pirates. He went 18-1 out of the Pirates bullpen. There you go. Here we go.
2: It's Maller.
0: How about that?
2: To the third degree. This is when Big Ben gets grilled.
0: Koobaloo.
3: Calvin Johnson said in an interview on Monday that it's only a matter of time until someone breaks his single-season receiving record. He said there's no doubt it'll happen when the NFL goes to 18 games. Ben, do you think it'll happen before then?
0: Yeah, we've come real close. Cooper Kupp came the closest to breaking Calvin Johnson's record with the Rams a couple years ago. Justin Jefferson had a monster year a few years ago with the Vikings. Yeah, I mean, I agree with him. I think it's inevitable it's going to be broken. But it is 17 games instead of 16. Next!
3: 49ers fullback Kyle Juszczyk said that the Niners are being overlooked, but he likes it that way, saying if people want to forget about us, that's fantastic. Ben, are the 49ers being overlooked as contenders?
0: No, they're not a real contender, so they're getting the attention they want. I will promise you, though, Koopaloop, should the Niners outperform expectations, the same Kyle Juszczyk will say, nobody thought we could do it! Nobody believed in us! That's my Kyle Juszczyk impersonation. Is that?
3: I couldn't even tell it was you.
0: Thank you.
3: It was reported this week that the Celtics are, quote, running the risk of alienating Jaylen Brown by shopping him in trade talks.
0: God forbid.
3: If something doesn't materialize, Brown could ask for a trade himself.
0: Oh, no.
3: Ben, do you think it's going to come down to that?
0: All indicators are the Celtics are looking to trade anybody and everybody other than Jason Tatum. My moles in Boston, that's what they're talking about. They want to reshuffle everything. There's an ownership change coming to the Celtics, and which is taking place, kind of a slow transition there. So, yeah, I would be surprised if Jaylen Brown's on the Celtics next year. I'm concerned he might end up on my Clippers. He's not a bad player, but I don't know. He's got one hand, not two hands. Hey, how do we do, Koobaloo?
3: You pass the decision.
0: That is a win. Winner, winner, winner! Chicken dinner! Hi, it's Ben Maller. We need to talk. 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
7: Here's what you need to know.
11: Argentina's Lionel Messi scored three goals in a 3-0 opening win against Algeria in the World Cup game in Kansas City. In New England, Norway 4-1 over Iraq. Two goals in the first half from Norway's superstar Erling Haaland. And France's star Kylian Mbappe with 2 second-half goals in a victory over Senegal 3-1 in New Jersey in front of over 80,000 fans. Saints defensive end Cam Jordan re-signed to play one final season. In the NHL, Vegas interim coach John Tortorella will not be back. The WNBA's lone game went to Indiana 113-91 over Toronto. Caitlin Clark 21 points, 14 assists. The Dodgers beat Tampa Bay 1-0 on a Shohei Ohtani homer in the sixth. Houston scored 3 in the bottom of the eighth to beat Detroit 4-2. The Twins were up 10-0 in the fourth and won at Texas 12-2. Yankees 12-2 over the White Sox. I'm Steve DeSager.
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17: 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Here he is, Ben Maller.
0: Betting on the wrong horse. Of course, of course, of course. Welcome in the beginning of another hour of the Ben Maller Show. We are in the air everywhere as we crowd around the Magic Radio Box, and we are twisting, winding, and gyrating coast to coast, border to border, and beyond on the vast and glaringly powerful microphones of FSR emanating live from the success, the overnight success that has taken 25 years, actually more than that now, guaranteed human from the world famous Fox Sports Radio studios, where Rod, the ambassador of Bakersfield, reminds us this hour made possible in part by our friends at Tire Rack. 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And Mark from Queens said, hey, where can I watch all those World Cup games? And I said, Mark, calm down. I'll tell you. 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If you had the Fox One app on your device, you could have watched Lionel Messi score his first career hat trick in the FIFA World Cup there as Argentina with the big dominating win over Algeria. And that was on. You could have seen that. And it's a bad job by you not having that. Lionel Messi getting it done in a large way on the big stage. And then I got this other message, and I think it was Swamp Billy. Have you noticed Swamp Billy hasn't called since he bailed out on that boxing match with Blind Seabass? I've noticed. Well, he wanted you to know about gas. I wonder where he went. Where do you think he went? Back in the swamp? Swamp
1: He's
0: Billy?
1: Hiding.
0: Yeah, like he swam back into the swamp. Or walked back in and then started swimming. 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Now, Lorena has told me if I don't tell you about this, she's going to poke my eyes out. And I don't want my eyes to be poked out.
1: I'll do it.
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0: 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What? Are you serious?
1: Oh, I'm sorry.
0: Come on, Lorena.
1: I'm sorry.
0: You're annoying the Russian kid. He's upset. The Scrooge is upset. What are you doing to me? Seriously. Shame on you. Mediocre Kabuki has had enough. 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
1: Woo!
0: All right. All right. That was a good shot there. I almost hit the camera. I threw it right at the camera. I almost
1: Great
0: hit
1: job,
0: the camera.
1: Ben.
0: Thank you.
1: Great job.
0: Big hits on the YouTube on that. Big. All right. So our lead this hour, I forgot. What is our lead? Oh, that's right. Viva Las Vegas. Viva Las Vegas. So we go to Vegas. And the early reports indicating growing concern. I love that. Growing concern regarding the Raiders. Number one overall pick, Fernando Mendoza. And based on his early performance during the offseason program, the OTAs, things not looking so good there in Vegas. If you did not see this or hear about it, perhaps not. The chatter from the streets of Henderson, Nevada, the Raiders practice facility. That giant monstrosity in Henderson. So the word is that Mendoza is, quote, not where he needs to be and not where he was expected to be early on. He has been spotted at practice throwing behind receivers. His erratic throws stood out as a uh-oh situation. There were deflections and incompletions. Of course, incompletions happen. Generally, you look pretty good in practice. It's really hard not to look good in practice. And he hasn't looked good, Fernando Mendoza, in practice. There's been miscommunication. There's been some sacks because of the miscommunication. Things are not sounding good, is what we're hearing about the top pick in the draft. So that is a good jumping off point. Let us discuss the question. How do you react to the OTA struggles of Fernando Mendoza with the silver and black attack? So I've got Allen Wrench, rebranding, and Megatron. And we will combine all of these ingredients together, and we are going to make a pastrami sandwich is what we're going to make. Delicious pastrami with the proper bread, the right amount of mustard. Throw some onions in there, some other things. That's what we're going to do. So, first of all, number one, when you're the number one pick.
7: Number
0: what was
7: one.
0: That? Let's do it again. When you're the number one pick.
7: Number one.
0: All right. You're supposed to be turnkey. Is that a correct statement? I believe that is an accurate statement. Does anyone disagree? No one disagrees. All right. So we all agree when you're the top pick in the draft, you're turnkey. You plug them in and then you press play and you have some success. That's the way it is supposed to be. And yet out in Vegas, Fernando Mendoza is the antithesis of plug and play. He is not that. He is plug and pray for patience. That's what Fernando Mendoza is. And the kid showed up to OTAs, and the Raiders all of a sudden like, wait a minute, we really do need an Allen wrench and a YouTube tutorial just to get him in the proper position, Mendoza. Things are not going well. And Vegas, when you have the top pick, and the Raiders tank, they played Geno Smith. That's a sign you're not really into trying to win football when Geno Smith is your quarterback. If you don't believe me, ask the Jets. So Geno Smith is out there last year. They tanked away a season, embarrassed the legacy of the Raiders. They usually are just bad when they try. They were not trying last year, the Raiders. That was Tom Brady who orchestrated the tank to get the top pick. And then they draft a guy, Fernando Mendoza, and they're like, well, wait a minute here. And we're supposed to get a franchise quarterback. I'm supposed to be the franchise quarterback, and we in here, and it's like a developmental science fair project with Mendoza that he's completely undercooked at this point. What about all the success in Indiana? Okay. Not helping. He's so undercooked. How undercooked is he? You can hear the moo. You can still hear the moo. That's how undercooked he is. Mendoza is the absolute 180-degree opposite of ready-to-use out-of-the-box. Ready-to-use out-of-the-box. He is a work in progress, a developmental guy, which is being kind. Good luck. Godspeed to Clint Kubiak, the new coach of the Raiders, who has to figure things out. That was the hand-picked coach, the darling of coordinators, Clint Kubiak, got the Raiders job, and good luck on that. And the Raiders knew, some of the people the Raiders knew, this Mendoza was not ready because they brought in Kirk Cousins as a bridge quarterback. Of course, he's not just a bridge quarterback, Kirk Cousins. No, no, no, no, no. He's a Hello Kitty Band-Aid at this point, holding together a rather leaky roof atop the Raider facility. They're trying to buy time for a shaky rookie who is, I'm not surprised. Like we talked about this in the lead up to the draft. Like, what are you doing? Like, this guy should not be the top pick in the draft. You're falling for the moment because he has all the accolades and all that. And if you base him on his ability, he's like a fourth round quarterback that the Raiders drafted at the very top. I know it's embarrassing. I know it's humiliating. We said it before, and already, you know, OTAs, that's what it looks like. Now, to be fair, training camp and preseason will be the next line of testing. And so just hold your breath. Do not expect a dramatic plot twist. Unlikely to happen. Secondly, we go to boxing. That's right, boxing, the sweet science. The money team back on our radar. Haven't talked about this guy in a while because there's no reason to talk about him. He's retired. He's washed up. Floyd Mayweather has entered the sporting chatter. Do you see this? Floyd Mayweather facing not one but two felony charges. Two felony charges in Vegas related to a watch gone bad. So Mayweather purchased a watch. Not just any watch, it was a luxury watch for $200,000. This guy spent $200,000 on a watch, except apparently he spent nothing. Absolutely nothing. This goes back to December of 2024. Mayweather bought this luxury box, luxury watch from a place called Gold and Beyond, we are told. I've never heard of it. I don't shop in those circles. That's what I read. It's a luxury resale store in Las Vegas, Nevada. And so Mayweather, so the store thought, paid $200,000 in a check that was drawn from a Wells Fargo account that, unfortunately for Mayweather, did not have $200,000 in the account.
1: Oof.
0: Hate when that happens. Man, that's a bummer. Now, prosecutors claim that Mayweather knew the check would not clear. He wrote it anyway, and that's not allowed. That's not allowed. So Mayweather, he did not appear at the Clark County Courthouse. There was a hearing on Monday. His attorney represented him. There is another hearing in September, scheduled in September. So here's the question. What is the word? What is the word for boxing legend Floyd Mayweather being accused of writing a bad check? What is the word? So my word is ramshackled. That is my word, ramshackle. Money Mayweather is supposed to be worth $500 million. However, you got to pay your bills still, right? We all know that, yeah? Okay. Got to pay your bills. The reason the whole situation is so ramshackle, I'll tell you why. All right? This was, in tennis, they would call it an unforced error. I was reading about this. The reason this whole situation is where we are is because of malfeasance by Floyd Mayweather. You see, the store he purchased the watch from, as we understand it, delayed filing a formal complaint with the authorities in Vegas. They allowed Floyd Mayweather ample time to make good on the payment. They said, listen, we understand these things happen. You wrote a bad check, but just give us our money and then we're good and we won't go to the cops. And they waited. Again, this happened in December of 2024. And they waited through January and February and March and April and all the other years. And then they waited some more into 2026 and nothing happened. They said, listen, Floyd, just make good on the payment and you won't have to worry about anything. We're good to go. Now, we assume they just didn't want to burn a valued customer. And Mayweather buys a lot of expensive things. I guess he pays for most of them. Maybe not. Who knows? So after a year, over a year, no response by Floyd Mayweather, no cash, they finally said, okay, we need our $200,000. And they went to the cops. And so Mayweather, he's set up now for a rebranding of Floyd Mayweather. No longer Money Mayweather. How about a new name? IOU Mayweather. Does that, no? IOU Mayweather? That doesn't work? The IOU team? No? Okay. We'll workshop that. We'll figure that out. We're going to workshop that. So you imagine this. You spend your whole life building this brand, this mythical brand, the money team, and one bounce check, and you've put a stain all over that brand. Of course, this is not just one bad check. Things have not been going that great lately for the money team. If you look at some of the stories that have been in the tabloids recently, this is just the latest in a string of legal and financial issues for Floyd Mayweather. Just based on the tabloids, there's a reported tax debt. There's other lawsuits. And, of course, the recent court order to pay $1 million in back child support to one of his ballet dancers at his club there in Vegas. He gave her an 18-year contract, unrefundable 18-year contract. So things are not going particularly great there for Mayweather. And he's ready to blow this popsicle stand at this point. Now, final thought to the TV land, and I will be Benny Buzzkill, the voice of reason, not Benny Brightside, Benny Buzzkill. So the 2026 NBA Finals between the Knickerbockers and the Spurs averaged 20.6 million viewers on ABC and some other cable channel out of Bristol, Connecticut. This made it the most watched NBA Finals in 28 years. You got to go all the way back to 1998, the last time an NBA Finals did better, and that was the Chicago Bulls over the Utah Jazz. Believe it or not, kids, the Utah Jazz actually used to have good teams and make the playoffs and sometimes went to the finals. I know it's wild. That's back in the Bronze Age in the 90s. There was no social media in the 90s. Anyway, so that happened, 1998 Finals. The Bulls won that series in six games. That was Michael Jordan's last in Chicago. They averaged 29 million viewers. Now just over that on NBC. And there you go. That had an 18.7 rating, 33 share, which is insane. So here's the question. I mentioned Benny Buzzkill on this one. So are we getting the full story on the record-breaking NBA Finals television ratings? So, obviously not. I am shaking my head no. And now, as the late, great Paul Harvey would say, for the rest of the story. The rest of the story. I've been chatting with my TV friends, which are better people because they're on television and they make more money. So, these ratings are like a late-night infomercial. But wait, there's more. Yeah, it's called inflation. Let me explain. So the numbers have been put through more Instagram filters than a Kardashian post at this point, okay? Keep in mind, and I had a TV show for a couple years, show got canceled, whatever. Things happen. So if you look at television, cord cutting has given a nuclear bomb to TV, and yet we're supposed to believe somehow the NBA Finals are magically delicious and the most ratings they've had since 1998. Now, I know there's a lot of Nick propagandists in the media, and they're like, yeah, see? And they're spreading the gospel. They got their pants around their ankles. They're so excited about the TV ratings for the NBA Finals. I will be the voice of reason. And I've pointed this out in recent weeks, and I have to repeat it because you're not paying attention. So all of sports TV ratings, if you've noticed, are to the moon. to the moon, to the moon, to the moon. Huge ratings. And it's like that great line from The Wolf of Wall Street. We're in Wolf of Wall Street territory. It's fugazi, fugazi. It's fairy dust. It's not on the elemental the chart. It's not. This is it's a Megatron special, is what it is. It's a Megatron special, meaning it's a Transformers story. It's more than meets the eye. It's more than meets the eye, and it's a case where if you look at this, you say, well, on the surface, it's record ratings. Why don't we believe the propaganda arm of the NBA? However, underneath, as we said, it's more than meets the eye. That's the issue. The NBA Finals didn't suddenly become America's most watched event. Again, the math just got friendlier, as it did for baseball and football and everything. Right? And everything. Nielsen, which keeps track of the ratings, they have this new thing they're called, I think it's called Big Data Mythology, which has been a booster shot to ratings across the board. Sports viewership, based on this new way they track the ratings, across the board, everything is up at least 10%. Rough, and sometimes more than that. Like the minimum seems to be 10%. Like the ratings all over the place went up 10%. You cannot compare the numbers to the 90s. There's also the fact that the finals have shifted from, you know, over-the-air TV, then they're back on over-the-air, but they were on, you know, cable some years and all that. So it's kind of like comparing the amount of horsepower on a Tesla to Secretariat. Well, Secretariat's the greatest racehorse of all time. However, a Tesla would beat Secretariat in a race. Jordan's 98 final drew 35.9 million. 35.9 million viewers. So, my point is we're not getting the full story. The game hasn't changed, just the calculators. And, you know, if I ever meet with the TV people again, I'll say, listen, if you put the TV show on, our ratings will go up by 10% because everyone's ratings are going up by 10%. It is the Ben Maller Show. Of course, our problem was not the ratings. We actually had pretty good ratings on the show. The problem was the advertising game was not particularly great at that time. Anyway, 877-99 on Fox, 877-996-6369. Also on X, at Ben Maller. And get your questions in. The Queen of Hearts with Lorena, that'll be coming up a little bit later this hour. And so we look forward to that. Also later this hour, it's a big hour on the show, because later on as well, we will have a riveting edition of Too Much or Not Enough. Here's the Maller riddle of the day. Norway, that's a country, Lorena. Norway soccer fans have gone viral for doing the blank on escalators in Boston. Again, keep it clean. It's a family show. Norway soccer fans have gone viral for doing blank on the escalators in Boston. That is the Maller riddle of the day. The answer, we'll get to it, and we will do it next. However, it is the A Block. What hour is it? Let's find
20: number
0: out.
20: Number three.
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0: Bill Miller and you. It is the Ben Maller Show. A big hour of bits ahead. Everyone loves their bits. Too much or not enough. That'll be a few minutes away. Queen of Hearts with Lorena. And the Maller Riddle of the Day. You can follow the show on the X Machine at Ben Maller. I believe we need a contestant for Too Much or Not Enough. So if you want to play, call right now. 877-99 on Fox. On the X Machine, make sure to click that like button. We have the menu item on there. It's many of you complain about Wayne in Duluth and Truck Stop Fungus. Moan about that. It's right there at the top. So click the like button, the heart button thing there on that post for a menu. That's an add-on item on X. You can say hello to Lorena, FSR Tech Queen.
1: Hi, Bill.
0: And the host of Queen of Hearts coming up in a few minutes there. Hashtag Queen of Hearts. And Koopa Loop, a Bronco fan. That's a Bronco fan. Your comments can and will be used against you in the court of sports radio. Back to you. Well, first we pay off the Maller Riddle of the Day. Here it is, the Maller Riddle of the Day. Norway soccer fans have gone viral for doing blank on escalators around Boston. And the answer we'll give you right now. Let's see, does anyone know the answer? Sawman in Mississippi says doing the New Zealand haka dance. The Macarena from Eloy from Compton. Wow. King Rory in Wisconsin says they were singing John Cena's entrance song is what they were doing. Let's see here. Alf, the alien opiner, says the Batuzzi is the answer. Page down. The PP dance from Lady Sideburns, a fan favorite. The Harlem Shake from Late Night Drug Tester. Yes, the fans of Norway doing the Harlem Shake.
1: I remember that.
0: Yes. what else do we have? Let's see here. Ferg Dog says the Hick Adula is the answer. What else? We,

0: Chance, I think he tried to say the Macarena, although he misspelled that. The Funky Funky from Donkey Sausage. They were doing the electric slide on the escalator from Andy in Lionel Lakes, Minnesota. JT, the wingman outside Knoxville, Tennessee, says the wild thing. They were doing the wild thing. The Funky Funky from Donkey Sausage. What else do we have? Inca Terror, jousting with alpacas. That's really funny, jousting with alpacas. What else? Page down. Rowing a boat from Eek in Roseville, Minnesota. The Hokey Pokey.
1: That's alpaca. That's $25,000 yeah. Alpaca.
0: Fish kissing from Courtesy Flusher. Doing the Can't Touch This from Filler Up Phil.
2: Wrong.
0: Hammer Time. Can't Touch This. Macaroni. The Macaroni from Chance. The Nasty from Chip and the Q's. The Elf Splits from TMG. What else do we have? Timmy in Busco, Indiana says they were doing the butt ow, sexy, sexy. There you go. You have to sing it. I'm not singing that, Tim. Come on. Professional broadcaster. Steelers Nasty says, he has something about Floyd Mayweather. All right, that's enough. Do you have an answer, Lorraine? The Maller riddle of the day. Norway soccer fans have gone viral for blank on the elevator, doing blank on the elevator.
3: Doing the can-can.
0: The can-can. No. Well, Eek actually kind of got this right. They were doing the viral, they went viral doing the Viking row. So they were sitting, the escalator was going up, and they were rowing, like they were rowing
3: a boat.
0: Yeah, it was really funny. It was really funny, yeah. So they're like sitting on the escalator as it was going up, and then, very dangerous, by the way. Because if they had like soccer gear, they had the flags on and all that stuff gets stuck in the escalator.
3: People have died on the escalator getting stuck.
0: But people lose like limbs and it's really bad. You get hair stuck.
3: Dangerous.
0: You can use your
3: mouse. Have you ever done the splits going up the escalators?
0: Oh, all the time. Back in the day, Lorena.
3: It hurts the back of your legs and your shin. But you know what?
0: Yeah.
3: It's pretty cool.
0: Is it cool? All right. Let's go to the phones. We'll say hello. Do we have anybody for the game? We don't. All right. Call if you want to play a game. 877-99 on Fox. Metaphor Kyle. Is there? Hello, Metaphor Kyle. Welcome.
4: What's up, Ben? Hey, really quick, if you ain't got nobody for the game, can I do it? I'll tell you my little story about yesterday, my blunder of a day yesterday, but if you ain't got nobody for the game, can I do it?
0: Well, I don't know if you say it like that. I mean, it seems like, you know, nobody for the game.
4: I want to do it. I want to.
0: All right, hold on a sec. Hold on a sec.
3: That's like saying if no one's going to marry you, I'll do it. Like,
0: yeah,
3: I want to be proposed to.
0: Yeah, come on, man. I want the full bubble bath. I want the flowers. I want the chocolates. I want everything. I want the mood lighting.
3: Scented candles.
0: Right? A little mood lighting. I want the googly eyes. I want to see the bedroom eyes. I don't just want like, hey, listen, you're pathetic. Nobody likes you. I'll be your friend. I don't want that. I had that when I was in elementary school. And I'm traumatized. I'm middle-aged, and I'm traumatized from that. I don't want that again. Mike the Leprechaun. Hello, Mike the Leprechaun. Welcome.
5: Good morning. I also had the answer correct. The rowing up the Viking row.
0: Okay, you want a cookie? Would you like a cookie?
5: No. Oh, no. Give me a cookie for all my three picks yesterday worked out. Today I'm picking Portugal, England, and Colombia to beat the spread. So, yeah, it's not a list. Can I give a list of the people who said yesterday about tackling Marcel? Not a Barner, Justin in Cincinnati, Eek, J-Dog, E-Dog, Alf the Opiner, Mike the Leprechaun, oh, that's me, Seuss, Shaden, the list goes on and on. Micah Decker, Ozzy Waz, Crazy Joe. So, yeah, these are all loyal soccer fans in the Boston Leprechaun Lodge.
0: No, they are. I didn't realize.
5: I forgot to mention late night drug tester, USA Sam supporter, and JT the wingman. Sorry, okay.
0: You're doing list radio. We don't want list radio. Why would you do this radio? That's disrespectful to list radio.
3: You have Ben Maller's name tattooed on your arm. You should know list radio is against the law.
0: I mean, that's the highest honor you could give someone.
5: Lorena, I had a list of the songs, and he grabbed it out of my hand and tossed it.
0: I did not. That is incorrect. I did not do that. You're making that up.
5: Well, what did you do so?
0: I went on stage while you were doing the karaoke thing. You were singing, and I looked at you, and I looked at the crowd. I rolled my eyes and then got off the stage and went to the back and hung out with Alf the Alien Opiner and Danny DeVito and those guys. That's what I did.
5: Yeah. Okay.
0: All right, hold on a second. Let's just get to the game. Why not? Hit that. Metaphor wants to play.
2: Ben Maller game. We've endured too many of these.
6: Is it too much or not enough?
7: Enough already.
0: Metaphor Kyle is in Viva Las Vegas, or at least somewhere in that area out in the desert. And are you ready, Kyle?
4: I is.
0: So the way the bit works, all the answers are too much or not enough. You have to get three right to win the game. You do that, we'll give you a golden ticket. If you don't do it, we will give you a different prize package. And in addition to that, you have an option of getting all questions right. If you get all the questions right, well, then you get something extra special. Two golden tickets. Question number one, James Wood. You know who that is?
4: The actor?
0: Baseball player.
8: That's Woods, James Woods.
0: James Wood. James Wood of the Washington Nationals has 26 games with at least one walk and one run. Is that too much or not enough, Metaphor Kyle?
4: I'm going to go with not enough because I don't watch baseball, so I don't know enough, so not enough.
0: Is it not enough? That is correct. He has 31 such games. Only Ricky Henderson and Mel Ott had more before July 1st. Question number two, before the Knicks, there were 45 straight playoff appearances by baseball, NBA, NFL, and NHL teams from the New York City metro area that ended up without a title. Is that too much or not enough for the Big Apple professional sports scene?
4: That was way too much. New York sucks.
0: You say, are you sure about that? You say way too much. All right, is he right? No,
8: I think you misunderstood.
0: Yeah,
8: the answer.
0: I think you knew the right answer, but you gave the wrong answer. It's not enough. The Knicks championship broke a streak of 52 straight playoff appearances by New York.
4: Oh, yeah, I didn't understand the question. I'll take the L on that one.
0: You'll have to talk to your professor. Question number three: there are 15 players in baseball with 50 or more runs batted in so far this season. Is that too much or not enough, Metaphor Kyle?
4: I'm going to go with the Hollerin' James approach. Two, not enough?
0: What?
3: He's trying to get both.
0: He's trying to get both.
4: I'm going to go with too much.
0: All right, let's find out. That is correct. There are only 10. Only 10. Good
3: follow
0: job.
3: Follow your heart.
0: Question number four. This is for the win, Metaphor Kyle. Carl Anthony Towns. You know who that is?
4: Yeah, Cat.
0: Okay. Your buddy
4: scored 4 points in game six, the five, whatever it was.
0: Carl Anthony Towns had a plus minus of plus 200 during the 2026 postseason run for the Knickerbockers. Is that too much or not enough?
4: That's way too much.
0: You sure about that?
4: Yeah. I'm gonna say yeah.
0: So you're saying not enough is the answer. Or no, you're saying too much is the answer. Too much, right? Yeah.
4: Yeah, too much
0: is
4: the answer.
0: Is he right? No, it's not enough.
4: Wrong.
0: He had a plus-minus of plus 258, the highest in a single playoff run in NBA history. That only goes back to 97 when they started keeping track of that. Question number five. This is it for the win or the loss,
4: right,
0: Kyle.
4: Let's go.
0: Don't choke. There are four rookies this baseball season.
4: I don't know baseball. Damn it. Dang it.
0: With 65-plus hits. And you don't have to know. Just the answer is 50-50. All right, so there are four rookies this baseball season with 65 or more hits and 10 or more home runs this season. Is that too much or not enough for the win, Metaphor Kyle?
4: That sounds like a real stat, so I'm going to go with not enough.
0: You sure about that?
4: I am.
0: Okay, let's find out. Now you're wrong. I tried to help you. You didn't listen. You know what? You try to help guy out. He doesn't listen to you. Too much. There's only two that have been able to do it, and that's Sal Stewart of the Reds and some guy named J.J. Weatherholt of the Cardinals. Well, you didn't win, Kyle, but we have a nice parting gift, a lifetime supply of nothing. So if you want nothing, think of the Ben Maller Show. Contact us. We'll send you nothing. So you'll get nothing, and then a round trip to nowhere. So if you want to go nowhere, you can go nowhere. In fact, we'll take everyone in your family. We'll go nowhere. We'll send them nowhere, okay?
4: Hey, listen. Can you hear me?
0: No, I can't because I got to go. Thank you. We have the Queen of Hearts with Lorena. We'll get to that, and we will do it next. However, it is the B Block. What hour is it?
9: Number three.
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10: Not too long ago, moments like this with my daughter would have been a challenge. 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Hey, Jim, I'm going to be a grandfather.
11: Congratulations, Dave.
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10: My pride was my armor, but I didn't know it then. 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If I can take that first step after almost 50 years, I know other veterans can too. Visit maketheconnection.net to find out more.
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0: That's the rumor. I hope you guys are having love and luck in your love life. Love in your luck life.
1: Easy,
0: I don't know.
1: Easy for you to say.
0: Or not.
1: Yeah. All right. Are you ready for questions?
0: Yes.
1: All right. This is very exciting here. We have actual questions from actual listeners. JT the Wingman writes in. He says, if the man grills the food for dinner, is it fair to assume that the woman should be the dish, do the dishes after dinner?
0: Well, I do like the tit-for-tat mentality on that. But usually the female's also making side dishes and doing other things, too. I like the group activity all around, even grilling together. Like, let me get you a beer while you're grilling. You know, it can all be a group activity.
1: Well, I am the dishwasher at the Maller Mansion. It is a... I also cook a lot.
0: Do you have a washing machine, too?
1: Well, it's called the dishwasher. Well, mine's broken right now. There's more on that. It was fixed, and then it broke again, so it's a bit of a problem.
0: So you're doing manual hand washing right now.
1: Which is really a pain.
0: Now, do you do
1: ass.
0: It because you're more meticulous and you like it done a certain way?
1: Yes, yes. The reason I did it is because my wife used to do the dishes, and then I one time looked in the dishwasher, and at the bottom there were pieces of spaghetti and peas and macaroni, and it made me disgusted. So I was like, all right, I better do that. And I did. Yeah.
0: I'll do it.
1: Yeah, I don't want that. So yeah, I wash everything off. Let's see, what else do we have? Lady Sideburns writes in, says, what are some good safe words for playtime? That's Lady Sideburns.
0: Oh, safe words are fun and a great way to communicate. You know, it could be anything.
1: Yeah.
0: Nothing too simple, though. It can't be like, oh, I love it. Like, it can't be something like that, right? It has to be something that you wouldn't hear normally.
1: Yeah, yeah. It can't be something that you might say.
0: Right. So you would never say kumquat when you're going to, you know, kumquat could be fun.
1: Vegetables, yes. We love our vegetables. Yes. All right. Let's say hello to James in Tacoma on the phones. It's the Queen of Hearts. Say hello to Lorena, James.
2: Hello.
0: Hi, James. What kind of love question you got?
2: Well, question is, in next week, Seattle is having their annual naked bike ride.
0: Oh, fun.
2: And my doctor told me I need to exercise more. My question is, I weigh 310 pounds. So do you think me riding a bike new would be a great exercise for me?
0: I mean, yeah, get out there.
1: I wouldn't want to be the bike seat.
0: Yeah.
1: You might want to get one of those wide...
0: When was the last time you rode a bike?
2: I don't even have a bike right now. I can borrow one. And plus, I'm also 57 years old.
1: Oh, yeah. Well, I'd be perfect. You'd be the star of the show there. 57-year-old, 300-pound naked man.
0: I think you should get
1: a
0: mini bike. One of those miniature bikes.
1: Even better. Get a tricycle.
0: Yeah. Or a unicycle.
1: Right. And think of the women that'll be all over you there, James.
0: They'll
1: I love that idea.
0: I mean,
1: women love 300-pound men on tricycles.
0: Make the
1: and
0: most
1: bikes,
0: of
1: yeah.
0: it.
1: All right, thank you, James. There you go. Enjoy your naked bike ride. Andrew is in Bakersfield. Hello, Andrew.
3: Hey, Ben. A cinnamon roll is a dang donut.
1: All right. Ferg Dog says, that's not what he called about. How can I get my girl to shut up about Love Island while I'm trying to watch the beautiful game soccer?
0: Put a donut in her mouth. What
1: Hello.
0: Kind of question is that?
1: Yeah, there's a joke there.
0: Is there a joke? Skip over
1: the joke. Why not?
0: I love a good donut
1: did
0: joke.
1: I do the one from Rob in the 3-2-1? Rob wrote in, he says, if you start courting a mate and you find out that her favorite team is your team's main rival, is it a bad idea to move forward?
0: I've gotten this question before, and I like the rivalry in that relationship, but I do see a lot of girls jump ship and join their men's team, so, you know.
1: They sell out.
0: Yeah.
1: Late night drug tester quickly says, is it bad taste to have the newly married woman Zendaya on my hall pass list?
0: No, keep her right there. That's where she should be.
1: That's where she belongs, right there?
0: Okay. She'd be on my list, too.
1: Really? Oh, interesting. That'll be next week. Hi, it's Ben Maller. 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
8: Argentina's Lionel Messi scored three goals in a 3-0 win over Algeria in their World Cup opener. Norway superstar Erling Haaland had two goals in the first half. His team beat Iraq 4-1. And France woke up at halftime and defeated Senegal 3-1. Kylian Mbappe with two goals. American star Christian Pulisic is called day-to-day with his calf injury. The U.S. doesn't play till Friday, a day game in Seattle against Australia. In the NHL, Vegas interim coach John Tortorella will not be back. The Dodgers won their home game against Tampa Bay 1-0 on Shohei Ohtani's homer in the sixth. The game took an hour 52. Ohtani will pitch Wednesday, but not DH. The Angels' Mike Trout had a homer, three RBIs, in a 7-0 win at Arizona. The late-night game had the Pirates holding on 6-5 at the A's. Houston, with three in the eighth, beat Detroit 4-2. Yankees 12-2 over the White Sox. I'm Steve DeSager.
16: Okay, let's get started.
15: Ben Maller saying this.
1: Now it blows.
15: Saying that.
1: Genetic phone booth.
15: And
1: Billy Crystal.
17: They held a webinar
1: on how not to play the position. He is such a Mr. Softy that he can't play back-to-back.
15: With a big dog touch.
1: It makes me want to puke in my mouth.
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1: Not going anywhere. No. Welcome in. I don't even know what that is. Welcome in the beginning of another hour of the Ben Maller Show. We are in the air everywhere as we congregate a fine oiled machine. Not a wobbler. It may seem like a wobbler. It's not a wobbler. Coast to coast, border to border, and beyond on the vast and dashingly powerful microphones of FSR emanating live.
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1: 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And but wait, there's more. The excitement of the FIFA World Cup is now streaming live. We'll do it live on Fox One, the official.
19: Do it live.
1: Not the impersonator, not the bogus one. 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
19: Doing
1: very
19: live.
1: Much alive. All right, very good there. And I believe there was some room for some bowl or no? We don't need any bowl? We're good on the bowl? We need bowl.
0: No, I do need another.
1: We need bowl. I'm told we need bowl. 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And if Overnight Joe, keeping that TV station on the air in Rochester, New York, if he wants this, we must give it to him. 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All right. And now Lorena says, listen, because she got a message. I didn't get this. Lady Sideburns had sent a message. And then Hoosier Bill gave the atomic elbow, schmuck Hoosier Bill. And he said, Ben, we need Home Depot.
0: Woo!
1: I know. 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And at the World Cup, we had Norway take apart Iraq 4-1 in group play as this is going on right now. France tearing up Senegal 3-1. Is that proper verbiage in soccer, 3-1? That feels like a blowout.
0: I don't speak soccer.
1: You don't speak soccer? All right. Well, okay. And Austria. Taking down Jordan, but not Michael Jordan, the country Jordan, 3-1. Austria with the win there. Some of the events, and of course you had Argentina. Don't mess with Messi, as he had the hat trick there in the World Cup. Some of the great moments. All right, we good? Yes, everything good? All right, we'll get back to the commercials in a moment. We now pause for the Maller monologue. So our lead this hour from the Fox Box that rocks, baby, Terry Bradshaw. Surprisingly popping up on my radar, and I do have a bit of a history of good old Terry Bradshaw, and he popped up, and this has been making the rounds, the pinball machine of hot takes. So Bradshaw says he is not going to retire, ever. Never. You're not getting rid of Terry Bradshaw. Did you hear about this? Perhaps not. So the Hall of Fame quarterback and longtime NFL on Fox studio analyst, Terry Bradshaw, 30-plus years at Fox doing NFL in the studio. He recently said that retirement is not an option. He said, retirement, quote, is not something that I mean. I may not be with Fox, he said. That would be their call, not mine. But, he said, I would still be speaking. But if not doing that, I will still work the Bourbon Trail. Oh, that sounds like fun, the Bourbon Trail. All right, so this, of course, outraged some of social media, saying, oh, my God, Bradshaw, he should retire. Jimmy Johnson retired. Why is Terry Bradshaw not retiring? It's not right. It's not fair. We need Terry to go. He's too old. We hate old people because we're the Internet. We can't stand old people. That old thing. They're demanding that Terry Bradshaw retire. He's 77. Holy crap on a cracker, Batman. You're too old to watch football if you're 77, said the kiddos. Man. Anyway, all right, so that is a good jumping off point. Let us discuss the question. Terry Bradshaw saying that Fox, essentially he said Fox is going to have to fire him. He's not retiring from the NFL pregame festivities there. How does this land with you? So I've got the dog, PBS and Stealth Operation. And we will combine all of these things together and we're going to make a hoagie. A gabagool hoagie is what we're going to make. And we're going to wash that down with a nice big pint of the Baba Ganoush. I know it's hard to drink Baba Ganoush because it's got the eggplant and all that in it, but just, bear with me. We'll make it kind of a light version of Baba Ganoush, and we'll drink the Baba Ganoush. All right, to lead off, though, Terry Bradshaw, what he just said this week, he's making the rounds. I should get him on my podcast. I can track him down. Terry's been promoting some alcohol. He's not buying a commercial here, so we're not promoting it. Although if he does the podcast, I guess I'll give him a pop on that. Anyway, Bradshaw's been making the circuit, doing some shows and whatnot. And this is the most on-brand thing ever for Terry Bradshaw. He loves the weekly giggle fest way too much to walk away. And I get it. Bradshaw is basically squatting on the NFL on Fox every Sunday during the fall and the winter time. And at this point, he's the ultimate court jester. He really is, who absolutely refuses to leave the castle, and I'm there for it. I support Terry Bradshaw. Over the years, Terry has made it an art form. The way he does highlights, often butchering names, and it's become his superpower, and it's very entertaining. He's the only analyst, Terry Bradshaw, in America, who treats the multi-billion dollar monstrosity that is the National Football League like a county fair talent show. And he's living the ultimate American dream, Terry. A lot of the kiddos don't even know he played in the NFL because he played back in the Bronze Age. They're like, what, he played the blonde bomber, Terry Bradshaw? What is that? He never actually played? What are you talking about? And so Bradshaw followed a successful, not a great career. He was not a wonderful, he's a Hall of Famer. His numbers were not redonkulous or anything like that as a player. Anyway, Bradshaw played all those years, and now he's had a 30-year run, paid millions of dollars over the year to essentially laugh like a hyena on national television. And Bradshaw's, he's turning to the dog. We want dogs. In this case, he's double dog daring. Double dog daring the TV people over at Fox to fire his ass. And I am perfectly fine with this mindset. Now, full disclosure, believe it or not, in another life, I was reincarnated, but I may or may not have done radio with Terry back in the 90s. And there was a radio station in L.A. that I worked at that hired Terry Bradshaw to do a midday show. I was already doing the midday show, so it cut into my time. The good news is I got to hang out with Terry a fair amount, and even got to go to the avocado room at the Fox lot in West L.A. on Pico, and it was great. It was wonderful. Terry was could not have been nicer. He was one of the coolest people I've ever met in my life, and very kind to me. So I do have a pass with him. So in court, the judge would say, I believe the witness is compromised here and all that. He hosted a show called Lunch with Terry, which would have been the perfect radio show if it was only during football season. However, to hear Terry Bradshaw try to talk baseball, holy crap. And this was when McGuire and Sosa were hitting all those home runs back in the steroid boom time. And Terry didn't want to talk about baseball. But that was what everyone was talking about because all these guys were hitting steroid home runs back in that period of time. Anyway, Terry's always lived by the old cliche, if you do what you love, you'll never work a day in your life. It's a good way to live your life. He quoted Billy Graham in this interview that he did recently, and he said, the day that you retire is the day you start dying. And I see myself staying active right up until the end. And I agree with that also. I've had some of my older relatives that have retired, and there's some that are doing really well. I got some really old relatives that live, most of them live in the Phoenix area, and they're doing really good. But I've got other ones that retired, and then that was it. Like within a couple of years, game over. You know, that's it. Turn out the lights. The party's over. Game, reset the game. Start over. That's it. So I'm believing the mindset you got to keep going. Like at some point, I'll get whacked from this job, and I'll just do a podcast. That's what all the other losers do when they do podcasts. I could be a professor, too. I could teach that. That I could do that. That seems like a job I could handle, right? Professing. I got to speak in front of people, though. I don't know if I want to do that. Anyway, the key to a long life is, I've heard this from my older relatives, as you know, I'm getting older now, but is you stay active, you stay engaged, and you stay interested. If you do those three things, you'll live a full, solid life, and you'll slow down the aging process a little bit. And Bradshaw is determined. Terry Bradshaw is determined to keep going strong, and good. If Fox wants to have him on there, keep going. If they drag him off the set, that's fine. I can only imagine angry Terry at some point, bitter and jaded angry Terry, when he's not working on the TV, and then that'll be the most interesting and entertaining Terry Bradshaw. So, anyway, furthermore, to Tampa we go, where Buccaneers quarterback Baker Mayfield, remember him? Yeah, he told reporters this week that his contract extension talks are not exactly swimming along here, that they're unchanged, pretty much the same, is the quote from Baker Mayfield. As we, as he had talked about, we talked about this in a previous episode of the show. He said, last he gave an update, he said they're not anywhere close. I know we're very concerned about the finances of Baker Mayfield. Very concerned. Mayfield's in the final year, so that means he's a lame duck quarterback. Final year of a three-year, $100 million deal he signed back in 2023 with the Tampa football team. Question, do you have any advice? Is there any advice that you have for the Buccaneers on how to handle Baker Mayfield and his contract kerfluffle? So this is the ultimate playground game of contract tag, you're it. And so for Tampa Bay, this requires a masterclass, not a disaster class, a masterclass in what we call adult tetherball. You keep the rope, you hold on to the rope, control the pole, and whatever you do, don't get dizzy. Do not get dizzy. And I don't think we need to start a charity for Baker, like a bake sale for Baker. I don't think we need to do that. He is scheduled to make very modest. I love when sports writers and sports media say, well, this is a modest amount of money, $27 million. Modest, my big fat ass. Yeah, $27 million in 2026. It's just wild. Real soup kitchen stuff, right? Hard scrabble streets, the whole thing. Just a real shame. However, if you're actually honest about this, Baker, it's like a PBS episode of This Old House, right? This Old House. He's a nice, he's not old, he's middle-aged. Baker Mayfield is a quarterback. You know, it's an old house, nice neighborhood. However, the foundation, it creaks every so often. That's not good. There's some cracks in it. He gives you solid, Baker gives you solid mid-tier quarterback play, which means six or seven games he's very mediocre, three or four games he's bad, and the rest of the games he's pretty good. That's mediocre NFL quarterback play in modern times. So he's not elite. A handful of games he is, but for the most part you can't count on him being elite. And 2025 was a clear step back for Baker Mayfield from 2024, and there are legitimate questions that have been asked whether there's long-term sustainability with Baker Mayfield. The man has stretches of excellence, as we pointed out. However, those are packaged around poor decisions. I think the numbers, I read 37 interceptions over the last few seasons for Baker Mayfield. So you're not that far away from an interception with Baker. So what should Tampa do? My advice is to let him play out the season as a lame duck quarterback. And that way you avoid the negative publicity, if you will, of a premature mega deal that could do in your franchise. Let's just see how it goes. I would tag him out. My advice is always tag, tag, tag, tag, tag, tag, tag, tag. That's my advice. It's the NFL's version of dating with separate apartments. Right? Remember our buddy Jay Moore, former Fox Sports Radio talk show host Jay Moore. I read in some story that Jay Moore, who's married to the woman that I guess used to own the Lakers, Jeannie Buss, and they live in different apartments. So, and if you watch old TV shows in like the 1950s, they all slept in different beds because you couldn't fornicate on TV back then. So they were all in separate beds and all. Anyway, so that's what I would do. That's my professional advice. Will they listen to me? Probably not. Probably not. But I'd go year to year. You get the franchise tag. That's how I live my life, year to year. I take it 1 year at a time. That's what I do. Yeah. Most teams don't have the stones to do this. They just don't. Tampa should. And we're really at a fork in the road for the Buccaneers. As if you look ahead, coaches on the hot seat. Todd Bowles is certainly on the hot seat. There were people speculating he was going to be fired after this past year. And the Bucs are kind of in this rut where they're a mid-level team. They're propped up by a crap bag division, the NFC South. So that's where we are with that. And so if you get rid of Todd Bowles, do you change the quarterback too? Hit the reset button. All right, last thing. In addition to the contract, Baker Mayfield also, it was revealed, is going to be part of season 3 of Netflix quarterback documentary series. Whoop-dee-damn-doo, right? Whoop-dee-damn-doo. Now, Mayfield had turned down the show multiple times, had a change of heart. Now, the show's already in the bag. It was filmed during the 2025 NFL season, and this is produced by Peyton Manning, who's getting $60 million a year from that small cable channel out of Bristol, Connecticut, to put these shows together. So a lot of money there. Baker's part of an ensemble cast with Jaden Daniels, Joe Flacco, and Cam Ward. That's the guy that gave the famous quote, "We ass," Cam Ward. Mayfield had emphasized that he wanted to ensure that it wouldn't become a me distraction. And so he said, I want to be focused on winning. Question. Are there ulterior motives? Are there ulterior motives to Baker Mayfield appearing on this Netflix docu-quarterback thingamajig? 1,000%. Not 100, 1,000, which is not even really possible. It's 1,000%. If you don't think this is strategic, congratulations. You are in the target demo of, say it with me now, kids, dum-dums. You're in the target. This is a, I'm telling you, this is a stealth operation by Team Baker, the touchdown maker. Operation Stream Team. Operation Stream Team. Baker Mayfield. You know the old line, man, he's playing chess, not checkers. No, no, no. He's playing algorithms. Baker Mayfield is playing algorithms. He is. Mayfield is doing he's doing the work, the workaround where he's like, listen, he want to get publicity here. He knew looking ahead that the Bucs were not going to give him a contract. This is how I read the room. Tell me if I'm wrong or not. So Baker anticipated he wasn't getting a new contract. He was getting feedback from the Bucs. They weren't ready to give him a new deal. So he's like, okay, I better do the show. People around him are like, listen, do the show and you'll kick some ass on there. And he's doing Netflix arithmetic is what he's doing. It's brand calculus, not charity. This is classic Baker Mayfield. He wants to be the underdog, even though he was the number one pick. Played at Oklahoma. I know he played elsewhere at Texas Tech. Top pick in the draft. He wants you to believe he's the ultimate underdog. And that's the brand. However, he wants other things in addition to that. And it's a leverage play disguised as humility. It's a contract year megaphone. Right? Big deal. Wrapped in that aw shucks, Oklahoma charm. That boomer sooner charm. That whole thing. He's essentially running a political campaign. That's my theory on this. Baker Mayfield and his quarterback documentary on Netflix. It's like a political campaign without a voting booth. Ergo, he's weaponizing Baker Mayfield. The audience, the diehards that watch this show, he's going to turn the people to watch that show into foot soldiers to bully the Bucks to pay the man. And this is the first contract negotiation conducted entirely through a streaming platform. So enjoy that. And when Baker says it's not me, I don't want a me, distraction. Yeah, on a show literally called Quarterback. Hello, it's called Quarterback. Mayfield is the ultimate guy who says he cannot stand attention while agreeing to have a documentary crew follow him in to Chipotle. I say, what's he going to put in his burrito bowl? I don't know. Watch Netflix. Reminds me of when Russell Wilson, that little weasel, was out in Seattle, and he could not go to a hospital to visit sick kids without seven different people. He had a sound guy, two sound guys, two cameras. There was a producer. There was a director. Like, what are you doing? Of course, we were ahead of everyone on that. Mr. Unlimited, we pointed that out a long time ago. People got upset with us, but now they've turned. They've agreed with us now. We were ahead of everyone else on that take. That was a hot take, projecting ahead to what was going to happen. Anyway, it's the Ben Maller Show. If you'd like to be part, 877-99 on Fox. That's 877-996-6369. If you'd like to be part of the program, well, it's the great game. It's also a great time to be duped. It's a great time to be duped. What is that all about? We'll get to it, and we will do it next. However, we go now live to the Lorena Theater in Sherman Oaks, California, iconic Ventura Boulevard. Let's see here. What do we have? What hour is it?
0: Number four.
1: She'll be making an encore appearance later this hour. We'd like to alert all the affiliates down the line. A second performance. So rest up, Lorena. 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

0: 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And in addition to that, Lorena is here, FSR Tech Queen.
1: Hi, Bill.
0: Don't talk to me, Aunt Koopaloop, a Bronco fan. Your comments can and will be used against you in the Court of Sports Radio. Reminder coming up, Password, the word game of the stars in a little bit. Let's say hello to Dick in Dayton, the legend, the top music artist ever to come out of the state of Ohio. Hello, Dickster.
2: Good morning, Ben and crew. How are you?
0: How are the life of times? Is it summer? The weather's better here. June, a lot of gigs, Dick in Dayton. You got a lot of stuff going on now. You're very busy. You're a social butterfly, yes?
2: Yeah, I've been helping a lot with Heather. We've had, like, a lot of activities, and they're bringing a lot of musical people in. Every Monday from 2 to 4, they have a group, and every Friday we have a good group. It's good, but... You know, Ben, there were so many people that came to the Stony Ridge, and they called me. They saw me with that picture that you came, and I just never had a better time down there, Ben. It was so nice.
0: Well, it was wonderful. Know? It was great to meet you, Dick, in Dayton. We had a wonderful time. You actually left Ohio. You went to Kentucky, just across the line there. And
2: yeah.
0: It was a traumatic experience for everyone involved, but it was wonderful to see you there and to meet you, and you just get killed it on stage with Ohio Al. And I was very proud. I had two of my guys here, my core members of the Maller Militia, together, harmony in the community. It was wonderful.
2: Yeah.
0: And are you into the World Cup at all?

0: Hey, have you heard from my friend? What's his name? Hollerin' Al, is it?
1: Oh, you're talking about Ohio. I just mentioned you, Ohio Al. Yeah, the great Ohio Al. I can reach out to him if you want. You guys want to do some gigs or something like that? You know?
0: Yeah, he said he'd keep, you know, contact. I figure he's been busy, but
1: yeah.
0: I had a good time. That was really
1: yeah.
0: good. But
1: all right.
0: I just wanted to tell you, guess what?
1: What's that?
0: I still talk to 92 the Fan, you know, Jeff and
1: Titus?
0: Anthony Baskin. Oh, they just,
1: yeah.
0: I like them. And then I met Nick. He's on the night shift. Nick and
1: okay.
0: John. And they just said, well,
1: yeah.
0: and they were talking about the quarterback controversy. And I told them I thought they should use Sanders this year.
1: So that's your official endorsement? So Dick and Dayton is endorsing Shedeur Sanders to be the Browns quarterback. Is that accurate?
0: Yeah. Yeah.
1: Okay. That's a hot take. Amazing. All right. Well, thank you, Dick. Thanks for checking in. We're glad things are going well for you. Be good, all right? Be safe out
0: all right,
1: there.
0: I'll keep in touch,
1: all right,
0: okay?
1: You better. All right. Bye-bye. All right. There you go. Hollering. Do you call him Hollering Al?
2: Hollering Al.
1: That's great. I love the Dickster. After I just said his name. I just literally said the
2: Almost
1: man's name.
2: Almost as bad as... Burrito.
1: Oh, yeah, Weed Man. Yeah, yeah. What's his name? I don't know. Let's say hello to 2% Chance, who is next. Hello, 2% Chance. Welcome.
3: First of all, guys, I really want to apologize, man. I've never done that before last night.
1: Well, it's all right. We washed your soap out, your mouth out with soap and water is what I'm trying to say, so we're okay. You had a little bit of a potty mouth. And I think we should be allowed to say that word, Chance. I think we should. You were telling a ghost story, and then all of a sudden you dropped two S-bombs in the span of about 30 seconds, and we had to blow you up.
3: Yeah, it's crazy because, like, a few minutes ago I heard you say A-S-S word, and I didn't know. I mean, they're very similar, so it is kind of crazy.
1: I agree. They are. You are allowed to say ass, and you pause, and then you can say whole, but you can't say those words together because that'll offend a child.
2: Oh, my gosh. He should go to radio school and figure out what words he can and cannot say
1: yeah,
2: on the air.
1: Yeah. Every year, 2% chance, I go to iHeart University, and they teach me what is allowed and not. And I'm in the safe harbor. So we have a little more leeway in the
2: yeah,
1: safe harbor.
2: Yeah, play with it a little bit.
1: Yeah.
3: Is it true if you guys let a curse word or two go on the air, you can be fined by the FCC? Someone told me that before. Or whatever
1: well,
3: it's called.
1: Yeah, it is technically true. In fact, not only that, we're a national show. We're on over 600 radio stations. So it's conceivable that we would be fined
2: 600
1: times. Which would mean I'm working at Home Depot if that happens. You understand? 2% chance I will be getting a job at Home Depot if that happens. So
3: man, that'd be cool to run into you at Home Depot. So
1: well, not only that, by the way, that's a great lead-in. You can upgrade your FIFA World Cup 2026 setup. 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And Hoosier Bill says he lives 150 feet from a Home Depot, the one on Sunset in L.A. And he says when he needs a potted plant or an orange bucket, you guessed it, I always walk over to Home Depot. So that's, and they have that good self checkout with the handheld scanners. So, big endorsement from Hoosier Bill. Isn't that impressive, 2% chance?
3: That is impressive. Cha-ching, you just got the endorsement in. Let me finish this story. It will be 30 seconds. So, anyways, got in trouble, went to this halfway house. I was like 17. Didn't believe in any of that nonsense, ghost or whatever you want to call them. Bed levitated off the ground in the middle of the night. Someone, I was in my room all alone. Everyone was outside. Someone was pounding on the window on a third story floor from the outside, scared the heck out of me. There's a few more experiences, but you get my drift, right?
1: Yeah. I know. Are you sure this really happened, or people were they busting your balls?
3: No,
1: because there's a hotel. There's a hotel in Milwaukee which is haunted supposedly, and sometimes the guys would play pranks on their teammates who were afraid of ghosts. And there was this guy named Adrian Beltre when he played for the Dodgers. He slept in bed with a Louisville Slugger baseball bat. I might not have been a Louisville Slugger. It was a baseball bat because he thought he could. But a bat would not work with a ghost, right? Because ghost, you can't hit a ghost. It's a ghost, right?
3: Yeah, it wouldn't work. The only thing I could do was pray and close my eyes and hide under the blankies. Yeah,
1: you got to forget. Suck your thumb. You got to suck your thumb too in the fetal position. Yeah,
3: 100% real. Change the whole outlook on life.
1: All right. Well, we'll leave it there. 2% chance. Thank you. Say hello to the doc. You got the doc in Chicago. The great Doc Mike. Hello, Doc Mike. You got the doc.
4: Good morning to all of you out there. I'm heading to Ojai, California, July 22.
1: Really? You're going to be in, not that far away from the big studio here, Doc.
4: Yeah. I was out there in March for a week.
1: You didn't come by? You didn't visit us?
4: No. Well, I was busy.
1: We're busy, too. Yeah.
4: Well, stay that way. I'm never going to retire.
1: You shouldn't retire. Keep going. Right? How old are you now, Doc? How old are you?
4: 81 and a half
1: for Doc Mike. He's been calling this show for 20.
2: Wow.
1: How many years do you go by? 25 years, something like that? Some ridiculous amount of time. Way back.
4: Guess what's happening in Chicago?
1: What's that?
4: Westward One has affiliated with theScore, and I'm back on the air.
1: Oh, I heard about that. I heard you've some of our old colleagues work over there, and you've been calling them up. I heard so. Yeah.
4: Black and Adala.
1: I don't know who that is. Let's say hello to Marcel. If you want to promote our show on their network, feel free. Hello, Marcel. What's going on, Marcel in Brooklyn?
5: Oh, the Knicks championship parade. One sleep in. That will be tomorrow.
1: You'll be there, Marcel. Yes.
5: Oh, absolutely, and you guys will be there too.
1: Well, no, we're not invited, but you'll be. And we're not Knick fans, but you're a Knick ambassador. As a Knick ambassador, aren't they having a big rally? Is it at Radio City Music Hall? They're having the rally. Is that where it is?
5: Well, they're going to be actually taking to City Hall.
1: Oh, I thought they were having an event though, like a rally type thing. Is that City Hall? I thought it was at Radio City Music Hall. It doesn't matter.
5: Well, actually, it's City Hall.
1: Okay, you're very precise on that. Hey, Marcel, did you see that there's a story in Boston? The Scottish soccer fans have been out drinking all of Boston. They call them the Tartan Army, have taken over the restaurants and pubs around Boston. So much so, Samuel Adams says that the tap room there, the Boston tap room, ran out of Samuel Adams Boston Lager over the weekend because the Scottish soccer fans drank them dry. How impressive is that?
5: Don't drink and drive, folks.
1: Well, I don't know if they're driving. They were just drinking the Sam Adams is what they were doing. Isn't that wild? Yeah.
5: Terrible.
1: When's the last time you had a Sam Adams?
5: Nothing.
1: What's your favorite drink?
5: Oh, give me a guess. Pepsi.
1: Wow, you are a rebel.
2: Pepsi is a good choice.
1: That is a hard liquor drink, Pepsi. Do your parents know, your Uncle Dynamite know that you drink Pepsi?
5: Anytime.
1: Really? Interesting. All right, well, you want to do TV picks?
5: Well, absolutely. And in just a few moments from now, your guess it, Password, the Word Game of the Stars. So let's get into it.
1: All right, real quick, TV picks. Let's see here. Seuss Dog is on. Hello, Seuss Dog.
5: Hello, Seuss Dog. Welcome to the show.
6: How you doing?
1: Marcel, he asked you a question. You didn't respond.
5: What's your TV pick from last night?
1: Marcel's very serious.
6: I think you watched some old school Hanna-Barbera cartoons, more specifically Space Ghost.
5: Oh, not a mixed match, but thank you for playing with us here.
1: No, all right.
5: Ben, go right ahead, buddy.
1: Doc Mike wants to play. Doc, you're on with Marcel. We're doing TV picks, Doc.
5: Yes, Doc Mike from Chicago. Welcome to the show.
4: I haven't had a television for over 40 years. It's all pharmaceutical.
5: Ooh, 4 decades.
4: When I was watching television, it was black and white.
1: Attention, advertisers. You can reach this coveted demographic. Okay, I think you were watching the World Cup on Fox.
5: I guarantee you with the mixed match.
1: All right. Lorena?
2: I think you were watching Flowers in the Attic.
5: Flowers in the Attic on Hulu?
2: Yeah.
5: Not a mixed match.
2: Darn it.
5: Right. Loop-de-loop, go right ahead. This is going to be same with me and Ben. So what do you have?
7: I think you were watching the World Series of Poker.
5: Ooh, the word world is going to be mixed match.
7: What?
5: You know what that means.
1: Oh, I don't know. What does that
5: mean? Alert!
1: What?
2: Mixed match alert!
5: and to both of you the word world, so I go with Ben and the World Cup.
1: Yeah, on World Cup on Fox.
7: I got it too because the word world.
1: Yes,
7: is, okay.
1: Very similar.
7: Yeah, got it. Okay.
1: Poker, soccer, it's all the same. It's competition.
5: Yes, it is.
1: Yes. All right. Thank you, Marcel. I appreciate that. Marcel in Brooklyn. Brandon's going to have to call back and Frank the Tank because we don't have time. We have password. Brandon wants to complain about it. What did I do, Brandon? There's nothing to complain about. You have a bone to pick? All right, call back with that. I don't have time for that right now. And we're going to have password, the word game of the stars. By the way, those soccer fans that got bamboozled, a number of World Cup fans claim they bought tickets to the on the FIFA website, and they were scammed out of hundreds of dollars on bogus websites that look like the FIFA website. So they're now, of course, going to social media and complaining about that because that's what you do. All right, we'll get to the password game, the word game of the stars. We'll do it next. However, it is the B-Block. What hour is it?
2: Number four.
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12: Mostly sunny and hot today. High of around 95. Heat index as high as 105. Chance of thunderstorms this afternoon. 30% chance of rain.
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2: And the password is... Password. You idiot. Password, the word game of the stars. Here's Ben Maller.
0: All right, right to it. Jed Hufled's going to play. Hello, Jed.
3: My name's Jed.
0: Who are you teaming up with, Jed? You got me, Lorena, or Coop?
4: Let's go with,
0: hurry up.
4: Let's go with Lorena.
0: All right. Mark on the north end. Hello, Mark. Welcome.
5: Good morning, Ben.
0: Good to have you. You got me or Coop?
5: I'm going with the man, you.
0: All right. You're out of the show, Coop. Okay, here we go. List of words.
6: That's a Cooper-eye.
0: All right. 1 to 10.
5: Number four.
0: Jed,
5: number four.
0: You say number four. Lorena, number four. Word number four.
7: Ooh, this one's a good one. Let's go for, champion.
5: Winner.
7: No.
0: It's not a good clue. Let's go.
8: It really wasn't.
0: How about, she said champion, how about star?
5: MVP.
0: No. All right. That's not cool. Go ahead, Lorraine.
7: Super.
0: You didn't say it right.
7: Super.
0: You still did
8: super.
0: No, don't help her out.
7: It wasn't. Coop. I wasn't trying to do a Maller maneuver, I guess that could have worked.
0: All right, go ahead.
5: Y'all talk too much. We're moving on to the next word. Y'all talk too much.
7: No, get it. Part. You gotta get it. Super.
3: I got
5: hero.
3: It.
7: Yay!
0: All right, Mark, pick a number 1 to 10.
5: Really it. Oh my gosh! Yes, that was amazing.
0: Number one. How about incarcerated?
5: Prison.
0: No.
7: Good one, good one. Let's go with detain.
0: Jed?
5: Detained and incarcerated. This sounds like it should be like mine. The word should be Jed.
0: He doesn't know. You should know this. This is something that happens to you a lot.
3: I got it.
5: In prison.
0: No. Go ahead, Mark.
3: Arrested.
0: Yeah, there you go. We'll take
7: that.
0: That's
7: good.
0: Do we have the lead? I think we have the lead.
8: I think it's tied.
0: It wasn't tied. I don't want to tie. Go ahead. Pick it. Hurry up. Jed, hurry up.
5: Nine.
0: What do you say?
5: Nine.
7: Hurry.
5: Rush.
0: Oh.
7: Yeah. Well,
0: come on.
7: Win.
0: That's bull crap. That's not right. Protest. 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
13: Traffic in the Orlando area is moving well this morning, both east and westbound on the interstate today. No major delays to report right now for those who plan to take the turnpike north or southbound. Things are also looking good for those on the 408 and 429. If you see traffic problems, call the Valvoline Instant Oil Change traffic tip line at 866-676-8477. With traffic, I'm Samantha Canning.
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18: Argentina's Lionel Messi scored three goals in a 3-0 opening win against Algeria in a World Cup game in Kansas City. In New England, Norway 4-1 over Iraq. Two goals in the first half from Norway's superstar Erling Haaland. And France's star Kylian Mbappe with 2 second-half goals in a victory over Senegal 3-1 in New Jersey in front of over 80,000 fans. Saints defensive end Cam Jordan re-signed to play one final season. In the NHL, Vegas interim coach John Tortorella will not be back. The WNBA's lone game went to Indiana 113-91 over Toronto. Caitlin Clark 21 points, 14 assists. The Dodgers beat Tampa Bay 1-0 on a Shohei Ohtani homer in the sixth. Houston scored three in the bottom of the eighth to beat Detroit 4-2. The Twins were up 10-0 in the fourth and won at Texas 12-2. Yankees 12-2 over the White Sox. I'm Steve DeSager.
2: Good morning to all.
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2: Your joe.
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0: I think I'm ready for a new one. 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
0: Yeah. All the support we give your songs in hour two, and
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0: But yeah, I think I'm ready. 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And speaking of the World Cup, here are the results from yesterday's game. France, a 3-1 winner. Norway beats Iraq 4-1. Argentina beats Algeria 3-0, and Austria over Jordan 3-1. So we do have at least, you know, some sort of an understanding as to what the next steps are for old Brendan Sorsby when it comes to his run at the NFL. Tentatively scheduled a July 10th pro day. All right, so there's a tentative schedule for July 10th that he's going to have his pro day, and apparently, teams have already started to reach out and have a conversation about Brendan Sorsby. Scott Satterfield, the Cincinnati head coach, he spoke yesterday about some of the dialogue and conversation that has been had there. Let's take a listen.
3: Yeah, there certainly have been scouts, GMs have reached out and just asking questions, and more on a personal level probably maybe than the football level, with their interest, knowing that potentially something like this could happen. I certainly think now that the news is out, over the next few weeks, there's going to be a lot more inquiries about him.
4: What do you hope teams know about Brendan?

0: and the person.
1: Mm-hmm. Yeah, I mean, you know, he's a great guy, great teammate, worked hard, gave it his all. You know, I think just obviously a unfortunate thing that happened with him. And again, hopefully he'll learn from it and grow from it.
2: Can I ask you guys a question? Because I was thinking about this earlier. And I know we were talking to Pete Prisco yesterday, and he was saying, what did he say, like a third round supplemental pick? Like that was his guess.
3: He thinks that's where it starts for him.
2: Are we just assuming that he is going to go on the supplemental draft? Because I think it was Todd Monken said a couple of weeks ago when he said, oh, man, that's a slippery slope when it comes to that. And I just wonder, are there teams in the NFL that look at this and go, I don't want to go down that road. Like, I just, you know, it's not, you know, maybe if he's an undrafted free agent, which I think that's how it works. If he doesn't get taken in the supplemental draft, he becomes an undrafted free agent and then he would be available. I just wonder if there are teams in the NFL that look at this and go, unless he's this surefire, no doubt about it, first round pick, why would we even want to approach this situation? It's just too much noise for somebody to be brought in at this point during the offseason.
3: I don't know. I don't see that being the case. I think you could potentially get a quarterback who, you know, has high upside. And if you're really just concerned about what he did beforehand, that's the only issue. Is the NFL going to punish him or be concerned about him in any way with you using a draft pick on him? That's the only concern you have. Is he worth a draft pick where he could either fall back in this bad habit, or is he going to be punished potentially, and we're wasting a draft pick not full well knowing the clear picture of what the NFL is going to do? That's the only thing that I could imagine that would you'd be hesitant about. We've talked about it before. He can play in the NFL. Now, you know, he's not a first round pick in my eyes. Pete talked about him being starting the third round, people looking at him. That's probably where they'll start, because there's a good chance for some of these teams they'll have some additional third round picks with the compensatory picks. So third, fourth, fifth, you know, sixth, somewhere in there. That's where I could see him going. But we're going to find out. I mean, if you talk to the young man, you'll like him. It's not like you're going to come away not feeling like he can be a dude, or he can be a quarterback or a guy, a leader in your locker room. It's just going to be the betting situation and how bad it is. Because as we look at it on paper, looks pretty bad. I mean, I don't know if Indian cricket was involved, but I feel like there was a lot of different sports that were involved in this.
2: The New Delhi Daredevils, man. That's my team. Love Indian cricket.
3: Again, you and him are on the same page. So
2: I love the guy. I think he's great. I don't want to, you know, try and make it to where he can't have an NFL career. I just wonder if there are teams that look at this and go, man, the guy was betting on his own team. I don't want to deal with it. I just don't. Like, we're good. And I just wonder how many teams in the NFL fall in that category.
3: But again, like, I don't even think the team's the one that's as much at risk. If they take him and it happens again, there's some other issue. Ultimately, it hurts his career. You know, for them, they miss on a pick, but it is what it is. Like, they took the risk to take him in the first place to see what he could be.
4: Talent talks, BS walks. If, what does Steve Keim say? He said if Hannibal Lecter could play ball and had talent, they wouldn't say he was a serial killer. They say he had an eating disorder. That's, you know, so when you think about it, as crazy as that sounds, when a guy has talent, teams are going to, they are going to try to figure out how they can use him. And if it's low impact, which this is, supplemental draft, especially if it is what Prisco is projecting, if it's a first round, if it's leveraged that way, it's a little different, but it's still, to me, it's still, is it worth the risk? It's going to be his talent that dictates that. The rest of it, I think it was stated one time before, previously, this isn't the NFL's problem. And it might have been you, Jonas, and I think you said that.
2: If it was a good point, it was me, just so we're clear. Man.
4: Okay, all right. Basically, that it getting handled and the case being dropped, it not being a case from him anymore, him declaring for the supplemental draft, it all but kind of closes up shop on Brendan Sorsby, the story, as it applies to, is this going to continue on? I don't see it following him to the National Football League. And if it does, honestly speaking, hell, maybe a month ago I would have said this is something you have to be careful about. This is something that you have to measure and watch. But if you can get through what Mike Vrabel just got through and it not be a discussion point now. It's not even a discussion point now.
3: trying to bring it all the way to week one.
4: All I'm saying is
3: I commend you. You're trying.
4: No, I'm not. I promise I'm not. I
3: want to give you a hug because I feel like this subject, you're upset. I'm not upset at all.
4: Hey, honestly.
2: By the way, LeVar,
4: I'm the one person that isn't upset about this.
2: By the way, today is the day reportedly that The Athletic is going to release their findings. And I was just talking to Ben Maller, and he told me that the Sports Hub in Boston, Felger and Maz, they talked about your take on the Vrabel-Rossini stuff going on. So.
3: Yeah.
4: Well, if something as big as that is not a bigger story than what it is at this point, then why would you care about a young kid who was gambling while he was in college and now isn't allowed to play in college and is in the league now? Unless he's a starter, unless he were to climb the ladder of becoming a starter, this is really just becomes a cliff note to his career. It really is. So to me, I don't even see it being that big of a deal once he starts to continue to move forward. The only way it becomes a deal is two ways. One, if he starts, or two, if he starts gambling again and he gets caught. And that's the only two ways that I see this becoming a thing.
2: Can I – all right, so – which would you say is a bigger issue? A player who bet on his own team, not against, but bet on his own team. But he did take the under against their quarterback, right? So that is kind of betting against his team. Didn't he take the under in yards or something along those lines? That was one of the prop bets he had. But whatever, quarterback betting on his own team or a reporter who may or may not have been lit up by a head coach on a rooftop in Sedona. What would you say is the
3: I think he also took the under in LaVar's sacks at one point in time when he was playing for Washington.
2: Really?
3: Just saying.
2: Yeah. Wow, he was ahead of – jeez.
4: He probably hit.
2: He was really
4: – he was alive? Jeez.
2: That's not
4: – I was a linebacker. I mean, you know, they didn't rush me very much in the league.
2: So. Help Bruce Smith get his record, though.
4: I was there. I was the one. We ran the stunt.
2: So I mean, just answer the question, though. Like, a reporter getting cracked on a rooftop by a head coach or a guy betting on his team.
3: I mean, when you say cracked, what do you mean? That's kind of like open for interpretation.
4: Well, he's trying to make it very graphic is what he's doing.
3: I'm asking, like, what do you mean when you're saying cracked?
2: I mean, like, listen.
4: Like, it's like the good nut. Like,
2: holding hands.
4: Oh, wow. The Tom Brady drink.
2: Just holding hands. I just wonder. Because you mentioned
4: what is it called? Q. What are you drinking?
2: The Brady coconut water. The Tom Brady coconut water. I don't know.
3: Oh, don't put my name on that. No, I don't want any part of that. It's endosperm. No. That's what it is.
0: I'm part
3: sipping on gin and juice.
4: But Diana and Mike was out though. They was out though sperm.
2: I just. Yeah.
3: Jonas is trying to put this on you, but it's really on him.
2: I don't listen. I don't drink coconut water. It's not my thing.
4: Huh. All right.
2: But
4: it's the head coach having an affair is the bigger story.
2: Really? Than a player betting on his own team?
4: Than a college player betting on his own team?
3: I mean, I'll put it this way. Sorsby's gotten way more run of late than Rossini and Vrabel.
2: Yeah.
4: Yeah. But if they both hit at the same time, which one has more attention?
3: I don't know, man. Like, the whole betting thing is just, it rips away from the integrity of the game. Like, what we're talking about with Dion Rossini and Mike Vrabel.
4: Oh, that doesn't take away from the integrity of the game.
3: Well, not the game, but you could say it does from the reporting side, I guess. But once the game's, once the game starts, the game starts. Like, this dude taking the under off one of your teammates' passing yards.
2: Yeah, that is betting against your own team, by the way. Like, I don't understand.
3: Yeah, that's...
2: That's,
3: a pretty big deal.
2: It's like, I just... Like, it's problematic, and it, we're just going to, like...
4: I think the issue itself is a bigger deal. But is the issue itself connected to a relatively... Nobody knows who Brendan Sorsby is outside of this.
3: Outside nobody. Of
4: this, yeah, I don't think he's significant enough a figure. Like, wow. if you had said somebody like Jeremiah Smith or somebody like that got caught doing this, then I think that it's a much bigger deal. But I just think that he's not a big enough star to me where the allegations against him are so damning. Like, it's bad, but I would think that you got to connect it to the more high profile person that makes it. Like, sometimes it's the person that makes the story.
3: I think I know why LeVar feels this way.
4: Why?
3: Cannons.
2: Oh, that's a great point, man. It always goes back to that.
3: It does.
2: That's a great point.
4: What do you mean?
3: Trust me, you're dizzy right now. Cannons.
4: What? Huh? What am I missing here?
2: Hey, man. I'm with you. Now it makes sense. Like, you know, one story involves that. The other involves, yeah, you know, just your run-of-the-mill betting on your own
3: team. By the way, but I'm going to get off on a side note. But, LeVar, did your kids do swim, any of them?
4: Yeah, sure. I got one that surfs.
3: Well, no, I meant like competitively.
4: No.
3: Okay. Here's my gripe. For parents out there as kids that swim, we had a swim meet yesterday. Oh, I mean, my kids are young, right? I've got a 6, 7, a 9-year-old. And there was multiple times, they're doing like the breaststroke or the butterfly. Like, half the entire heat got DQ'd because they didn't have the proper form. And I keep sitting there looking at myself thinking, like, they're 7 years old. Like, we have a little bit of grace with the form on this. Like,
4: DQ'd?
3: They literally DQ'd half the heat because, I don't even know what the explanation is. I'm really curious because I'm watching, and granted, I have no idea about swimming at all. I'm just rooting them on. But I'm sitting there thinking, like, oh, that looks like a butterfly, or that looks like a breaststroke. Like, you know, everyone knows freestyle and backstroke. That's pretty easy to see. But I'm like, how are you DQing kids for, like, what, they're not kicking their legs the proper way or something? Like, I'm really curious to hear this explanation, but not to get off on a tangent. Sorry. I just, God, that's been bothering me since last night.
4: They do have the motions online, though. For some strange reason, I know this because I've seen the strokes before. I think I've asked this question in the past, like, how do you differentiate the strokes? Because I know what a butterfly stroke looks like. Right, you know what it looks like, but what constitutes what makes it a legal stroke? So I don't know. But no, I've never had a kid compete. How does one's kid settle in on competitively? Yeah, I want to swim. I want to do meets at a young age like that. I don't know how that.
3: Well, you get them involved because you want them to do something active, but then it's like, oh, this is actually kind of fun. It's like track. Like, I would get them involved in track right now if I could at this age, but there's not really many great track programs anywhere close to where we live, so it's hard to do that. But it's great because it's just them and the clock, right? Like, every single time, whether they are really good at it or not, at least they can challenge themselves to get better every single one. Nice. But it is tough when they're like my 6-year-old. And then some of the other kids who are like 6 and swim, man, you are on the balls of your feet waiting to jump in thinking this kid's going to make it or not. Like there's times when you're like, I don't know. We need to go in and save this kid. Like, I hope this lifeguard's getting ready to go in.
2: It's been 15 seconds. She hasn't finished.
3: I feel bad, but sometimes you look like they're like getting waterboarded themselves. Like trying to get to the lane. Please. Just keep kicking, buddy. Keep going. Like, it's not even my kid, and I'm rooting for him. I'm like, come on, man. God. Use your arms. Do something.
2: How long? It's just like in an Olympic-sized pool? Like, what size pool?
3: Not Olympic. I think Olympic's what, like 50 meters across?
2: Yes.
3: Does that sound about right? It's only 25, so it's a little. But, you know, it's not far, but you know, for a six-year-old, it takes a little while.
2: Yeah, that's rough.
3: It's great, though. I love it.
4: I would be a heckler. I'd be out there heckling them kids.
3: Well, the thing is you get immediate verification as to whether you swam well or not. Like, if you're – the hard thing with last night was they combined a lot of the heats. So you had, like, older boys and girls swimming with younger. So it was a little – it's not like it normally would be. But in most cases, what's awesome is they hit that wall, man. They look up. It's like they know. And so you know whether or not you won or if you didn't. And it's like, you know, it's one of those things where you're managing emotions, especially with my girls, one in particular, who's a little bit more emotional than the rest. And you're just kind of like, hey, you gotta swim harder. You got to work harder. You got to practice more. It's to me, it's honestly one of the best sports that I was never introduced to ever in my life. But now like, I love it for my kids because of the impact it has on them like that.
4: It's interesting.
2: Damn.
4: That's cool.
3: Trust me. It's a wild world.
4: Huh. Swimming.
2: Hey,
4: man!
3: But then, and the reason why this connects with what we're talking about
4: is the cannons. If it was in the cannons,
2: I thought you were going to take it somewhere.
3: You're
2: really
3: swimming
2: dark
3: in those cannons, which is what led me to get there.
2: I thought you were going somewhere.
4: If it were in the mountains, you know, I get that. If moms and stuff like that were in the mountains, and they were swimming,
3: the rooftop scene Jonas mentioned, it really came back to them being by a pool.
2: It know? Was.
4: Yeah, it was. Tub, yeah, so. It was. The cracking, you know, that Jonas mentioned.
3: which I've never heard anyone use that phrase before in my life.
2: I haven't either.
4: He just tries to be as revolting as he could possibly
2: it's
4: be.
2: Not
4: like
2: revolting.
4: Cracking, like that's a revolting way of saying something.
3: I always forget he does this.
0: Can,
3: like,
0: we hear it in a sentence, Jonas?
3: Yeah, Jonas.
2: Hey,
4: very good,
2: hey,
4: Lorena.
2: You could be,
4: look, you caught him.
2: You could be getting cracked. I don't know.
3: You don't have, you tried so hard to make this cool and make this something it's not. 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
2: It is
4: cracking.
2: Two pros and a cup of Joe here on Fox Sports Radio. LeVar Arrington, Brady Quinn, Jonas Knox with you. By the way, we are going to have the usuals coming up later on. We're going to get it cracking with Petros Papadakis. That'll be yours in hour three of the program. We've
4: aye, aye, Captain.
2: You little bitch.
3: Who just dropped that on Jonas?
2: You little fart box.
4: Oh, whoa.
3: Damn, Lorena.
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19: Traffic in the Orlando area is moving well this morning, both east and westbound on the interstate today. No major delays to report right now for those who plan to take the turnpike north or southbound. Things are also looking good for those on the 408 and 429. If you see traffic problems, call the Valvoline Instant Oil Change traffic tip line at 866-676-8477. With traffic, I'm Samantha Canning.
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8: Oh! 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
10: It's Wednesday, boys!
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11: By the way, you talk about somebody who ran it hard, James Brown.
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9: Here we go. 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
12: Talk about cracking.
11: Hey, ask Petros about that high-speed chase he was in, James Brown. That guy lived a life. It was two pros and a cup of Joe here on Fox Sports Radio. It's LeVar Arrington, Brady Quinn, Jonas Knox with you. We are going to have another edition of In Case You Missed It coming up here a little over 15 minutes from now. But right now, it is time for the Tire Rack Play of the Day.
13: Nico Gonzalez, Lionel Messi, Lionel Messi!
11: World Cup on Fox on the call. 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
9: By the way, he's incredible.
11: Great.
9: Like, I told you guys I saw him play for Inter Miami once. He just does what he wants when he wants, man. It truly is remarkable, and he could have probably had another goal. I mean, he was barely offsides on the first goal that they called, but the first goal he actually scored was just a rocket. I mean, it's fun to watch, you know, when you've got an all-time great. Like, it was the elite of the elite and their ability to control games regardless of the sport that it is. But yesterday was one of those games that if you are into the World Cup, and, like, I like watching soccer. It's a different sport for me, but, like, Mbappe was phenomenal. Messi was phenomenal. Who's the blonde-haired dude looking
11: Holland.
9: Like a Nordic alien?
11: Holland.
9: Yeah, he was fantastic.
11: Yeah, he does look like a Nordic alien. That's a good call.
9: Yeah. Well, just saying, no one's really brought that to the World Cup attention, but probably should.
11: You see the Norwegian fans that were going up the escalator like they were rowing a boat? They were sitting on the escalator, and they were rowing the boat as it was going up to the stage.
12: That was cool to you, huh?
11: They're great.
12: You're like, oh, let me bring this up on the show.
11: They're getting slaughtered. Okay, LeVar, what was your favorite part of the World Cup, huh? What was
12: exactly.
11: it?
12: Exactly.
11: Damn.
12: Exactly.
9: Oh,
12: making
9: really? It's
12: fun
9: like
12: of you
9: that?
12: Talk about the World Cup.
11: Damn.
9: Dang. I will say this, and you need to confirm this with Ben Maller, some of the folks back in Boston. Supposedly, in Boston right now, they're running low on alcohol. These Scotland fans are so ridiculous that bars are saying it's been 3x of what St. Patrick's Day has been. Just because they're in town playing.
11: Yeah.
9: You need to confirm this because that would be incredible if that was the case.
10: I saw this as well, and they had to do emergency shipments of beer to get.
9: Yeah. Is this verified? Like, is that a true story?
11: That's what I'm seeing. Yeah, the establishments like the Sam Adams Boston Tap Room and Hennessy's blew through their inventory.
12: Like the same Hennessy's that's out here?
11: Like I don't know.
12: Three Hennessy's in the South Bay. I wonder if that's the same one.
11: But yeah, that is, they got a little bit of a problem there. Those are my people, the Scots, you know?
12: Is it the same Hennessy like as in the drink Hennessy? Because that's kind of weird if... Hennessy's is an Irish
9: is it? What's weird about that? LeVar, explain it.
12: Well, because Hennessy doesn't belong to the Irish pubs.
9: It doesn't?
12: It belongs to,

0: No, it belongs like in the hood. How'd that work? How did it become ours? I don't know, but
1: well, isn't Hennessy French anyway?
0: I don't know. What is it?
2: Silvar, I'm seeing this. According to the Boston Globe, Hennessy's Bar, a watering hole located in the shadow of City Hall, credited the Tartan Army for drinking all of the beer they had on hand for the weekend, with the owner saying their supply was exhausted on Sunday night after tripling the amount of revenue they raked in on St. Paddy's Day. That's getting after dope. It. That's how you do it. That's getting after it.
0: I'm looking up something different. Is it the same Hennessy's? Same Hennessy that is in California in Boston.
2: It is kind of fun to see the people from out of the country sort of enjoying the stuff that maybe we take for granted.
0: No, they're entirely different.
2: Like Taco Bell, Waffle House. I mean, they're just traveling around the country going, man, you guys
1: feels
2: got
1: like
2: all
1: a
2: this
1: slippery
2: here.
1: Slope for them, though. Yeah. I'm just saying. They're talking about how awesome it is. It's like, yeah, well, let's just see what your cholesterol, your BMI is.
2: Well, here's the other thing. Like, how bad is the food in some of these countries that Taco Bell is like, man, you got to get over there. You got to try this stuff. I mean, there's a guy taking pictures of a Big Gulp.
1: There's two ways of looking at it. Either how bad it is or how much healthier it is because of the crap that this stuff has in it. So.
2: There's a guy who posted pictures like he loves 7-Eleven, and he's posting pictures of a Big Gulp. Like
1: oh
2: he thinks
1: yeah,
2: the
1: Bucky's is getting a lot of love too. You guys ever been to a Bucky's?
0: No. Never heard of it.
2: Is that a? I don't think that's a.
3: That's the Beaver mascot gas station.
2: Yeah. Oh, that's right. Yeah, but I don't think it's anywhere local out here in Southern California.
1: Guys.
2: Mm-hmm. Yeah, no,
1: just the rest of the country.
2: Yeah, God forbid. God forbid.
0: I've never heard of Bucky's.
1: Oh, it is an experience. I mean, you can go in there and. It's like the Target of gas stations.
0: Huh.
1: You can get whatever you want there.
0: What's that largest gas station?
1: Get cracked if you want.
0: Oh, God.
2: Damn.
3: Getting cracked out of Bucky's is crazy.
0: Oh, gosh.
2: Damn, you Jesus. Know.
0: That, please soundbite that. Please soundbite
4: already
0: that.
4: Already on, Ivar.
0: Lorena saying that. Please say that.
1: Lorena, you've obviously been to a Bucky's.
3: No, I have a lot of listeners who send me gifts from Bucky's, though. I've had their beaver nuggets and the t-shirts. I have bathing suits and a
1: towel.
3: Hey,
1: shout out to all the listeners out there who go to Bucky's. Bucky's
2: is
1: legit.
2: You have a Bucky's bathing suit?
3: I have two Bucky's bathing suits.
1: That's what I'm telling you, man. It's like, I swear, it's like it's the Target of gas station. You can get whatever you want there.
2: I don't see anything. I don't see anything west of Texas. So
0: what's the biggest one?
1: Everything good
0: towards Vegas. What's that one? They got a whole bunch of beef jerky in there. It's on the way if you drive to Vegas. It's not Wawa.
3: Not Eddie's, not the ice cream shop, is it?
2: Oh, Cheetah's.
0: It's like...
3: The alien place. Alien jerky.
1: Every time.
0: Why is that?
1: It's not
0: funny,
1: Patty. That's not funny.
2: You said beef jerky. I mean,
1: Patty, you've never even heard of what the Cheetah is.
4: I was laughing at his reaction, too.
1: And plus, he should have said spearmint.
2: Let me laugh, damn it.
1: That's more famous if we're talking about.
0: I just was watching the way that Jonas reacted. It made me laugh. Aye, aye, Captain.
2: Imagine taking Patty to the Rhino. Oof. Never leaving.
4: What's that?
0: I would love to see Patty's sweets in a strip club. I really would.
4: You should have been there for my 21st at Sapphire.
0: I really would have. I should have.
2: Hey, yo.
0: Hey, yo. What are you going to do, Patty? You going there in the back room? Hey, yo. I think I'm going to sit this one out.
5: You little bitch.
2: Thank you.
0: Oh, man.
2: Man, we got to get to a Bucky's, you know, now that I'm taking a look at this.
1: You have to actually start traveling somewhere. So We'll get it at some point.
2: I'd love to go to London. That's my next stop. I don't know if they have a Bucky's
1: in
2: London.
1: I'm working on it. I get no support from LaVar.
2: I would love
1: support from LaVar. Go to London. I don't even know if he has his passport at this point.
0: I don't. I still haven't even got
1: it. See, there you go.
2: Damn.
1: There you go.
0: I'm sorry.
2: That's all right.
0: I will get
1: it's
0: it.
1: It's not hard,
0: at
1: man.
0: At some point. I know. I just don't prioritize it. I don't prioritize well, until you guys say something like, well, hey, we want to
1: well,
0: go
1: leave your ass behind like last time. I know that much.
0: Yeah, I did. You know how many people yeah. come up to me or like, I was looking for you in Ireland, man. I thought I'd see yeah. you in Ireland. I was like, this is just far too many people randomly saying that. I wish I would have saw you in Ireland. It's kind of weird, man. But
1: tried to yeah. tell you, man. Yeah.
0: I wanted to go. I didn't know.
1: Well, I'm trying to make some other moves here.
0: Well, let's
1: for
0: go.
1: For a London crowd.
0: Well, let's
1: Hope
0: go.
1: To see you soon.
0: Let's go.
2: Nothing better than the show starting at 11 a.m. and people have been there for hours already drinking at 11 a.m. on a weekday. On a weekday.
1: Just absolutely cracked.
2: And they look right? and they look yeah. at you like you're the a-hole.
0: Getting cracked.
2: They look at Just you like you're cracked. The a-hole.
0: Just making sure you absolutely get cracked.
1: You can't live this down. You're the one who tried to make this.
2: I'm not trying to make anything a thing. I'm just letting you know that there's. I
1: When's
2: feel like
1: the last time someone used that verbiage to you?
2: Nobody. But I feel like I feel like a player betting on his own team is maybe a bigger deal than a coach having an affair with a reporter. I don't know. Maybe I'm in the minority on that. Just.
0: I feel like Jonas reading off a line that says, get cracked, is a bigger deal than anything else. That's the biggest deal, getting cracked.
2: There goes that mention. By the way, be sure to check out our YouTube channel for the show. Just search 2PROSFSR within YouTube. Again, that's 2PROSFSR. 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And after you've done that, tap the thumbs up icon and comment away whether you agree or disagree. 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
0: Do All the right. read.
2: So I can't. So
0: do the read.
2: Nah, that's
0: nah.
2: Yeah, we'll let that. No. Set that aside for a second.
0: Let it breathe.
2: It is two pros and a cup of Joe here on Fox Sports Radio. And up next, we will have another edition of In Case You Missed It right here on FSR.
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23: Mostly sunny and hot today. High of around 95. Heat index as high as 105. Chance of thunderstorms this afternoon. 30% chance of rain.
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0: Sports Radio, LeVar Arrington, Brady Quinn, Jonas Knox with you here. Coming up top of next hour, a little over 10 minutes from now, we are going to tell you about some good news. Some good news for somebody in the world of sports. That'll be yours right here on FSR. 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And speaking of the World Cup, here are the results from yesterday's game. France beat Senegal 3-1, Norway over Iraq 4-1, Argentina over Algeria 3-0, and Austria beat Jordan 3-1.
1: Sometimes you can't get to everything in the world of sports or entertainment. Good thing the guys are here to bring you, in case you missed it.
0: Guys, in case you missed this, I feel like we've now taken things a step too far. Let's talk about AI. And let's talk about AI and robot toilets. Because at this year's Shanghai International Aged Care, Assistive Devices and Rehabilitation Medical Expo, Chinese accessibility technology brand Yuban, which I thought was a coffee. I'm more of a Folgers guy myself, but is what it is.
2: You say Yuban?
0: Yuban.
2: Oh,
0: okay. They unveiled their revolutionary smart toilet. So apparently how this works is that the toilet goes to you. So you don't have to get up to use the bathroom. You don't have to get up to go into your quiet place or wherever you want to use your phone.
3: You can use this, Jonas. Anytime, you get milkshakes again.
0: So this toilet just gets up and goes to you. And the best part is... they have a dedicated docking station. So once it's been used, it activates its LiDAR to travel to its docking station to get rid of the smelly load, says the article. The robot toilet's dedicated docking station hooks into the home's existing plumbing, so it flushes everything to the system through a low-noise grinder that prevents any kind of unwanted blockages. Once empty, it begins a thorough self-cleaning system using pressurized water jets and UV light to ensure that it is sanitized and ready for the next call of nature. Now, shout out to my guy Kevin Figures, who sent that over to me. Fox Sports Radio, great. But I feel like this is something that would not be of interest to anybody on this show. Because
2: why is that?
3: Well, I just said you would be the first person that comes to mind. You could have ice cream, milkshakes again.
0: That is a private time. Time
3: you can
0: away.
3: Have your crap closet wherever you need it to be.
0: A quiet time for me, and I don't need a robot
2: quiet
0: toilet.
2: Time.
0: If we're at the point now that we're so lazy, and this is not advanced, this is not. No, you're just making life easier. You're so lazy, you're going to have a crap closet come to you instead of you getting up and going to said crap closet. Your lazy ass has got bigger issues, all right? Get up off your fat ass, go to the bathroom, and drop the kids off at the pool and do it the old-fashioned way.
4: I think it's kind of revolutionary. I mean, it's like the Roomba of toilets.
2: Roomba.
3: So you would use this, Lorena?
4: I mean, if the occasion calls. Let's say you're in a really intense part of a movie and you don't want to pause it, you know. You can call it to
3: Again,
4: your room.
3: This highlights what Jonas just touched on. I mean, if you think about way back when, I mean, people probably had to, like, find a quiet place so they didn't get attacked while they were doing it.
0: Yeah.
3: And then cover it up so no one knew that they were there necessarily. You know, so that like they could be tracked by predators. We've gotten to the point now where we just, instead of hitting pause and going to your crap closet, now you can just
4: toilet.
3: Have it come to you. I mean, what do you have, a crap party where you have everyone come over and everyone uses the toilet
0: try
3: in front
0: it
3: of
0: out.
3: Each other?
0: Hey, I mean, try it out. Work? Hey, you got to wait 5 minutes. Got to go back to its docking station and clean itself. What are we doing here? Like this, and by the way, going to the bathroom for a lot of people, that's your time. Okay, that's the only time you get.
4: Ugh, you sound like a man. I know so many men
3: who
4: go sit
3: in
4: a toilet.
3: If I send off a tweet, it's usually I'm going to the bathroom. If we're being honest,
0: that is true.
3: And yes, I do sanitize my phone afterwards too.
0: It's like
3: I'm being honest. Like that's my time.
2: I do.
3: To
2: I
3: send
2: sanitize
3: off
2: my phone. I do.
0: You have to.
2: I hear you.
0: People are filthy.
3: Well, you should, LeVar, you filthy animal.
2: I should?
0: Yeah.
2: I'm a filthy animal.
0: Do you play chess on the toilet?
2: I play chess everywhere.
0: Could you?
2: Yes.
3: Could, so yes.
0: Could you bang out a whole game on the toilet?
3: Could you crack out a whole game?
2: I mean, I don't know if I crack it, but you know, I'd certainly try.
4: Getting cracked at a Buc-ee's is crazy.
0: Like,
2: that's crazy.
0: Also, at what point? How long is too long on the toilet? To where it's like, all right, this is a bit much. I mean, to me, anything longer than 4 or 5 minutes, your legs could start to numb out.
3: Yeah, if your legs go numb, I think it's been too long.
0: It's like, you know, that to me feels like a bit of an issue. So I don't know where you're going to stand on that.
2: I feel like this conversation got a tad bit intrusive when you questioned the amount of time that one needs on a commode. You know, I'm just saying.
3: Does that increase
2: with
3: age?
2: You got to go.
3: I mean, are you the oldest? Does that increase with age?
2: I'm not the oldest on my mob.
3: No, but in our show you are.
2: Oh, yeah, I'm the oldest. Yeah, I don't think it increases, no.
0: See, when you work in radio, you got to get it done during a break. If you can't get it done during a break, you're SOL. No pun intended. We are! Hey, it's Jonas Knox. 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
10: Traffic in the Orlando area is moving well this morning for the most part. Just looking at your normal morning delays reported between the Greenway and 535. All southbound lanes remain blocked this morning on the Greenway itself due to a serious crash reported near the Redbug Lake Road exit. Traffic still moving well for those who plan on taking the beach line. If you see traffic problems, call the Valvoline Instant Oil Change traffic tip line at 866-676-8477. With traffic, I'm Samantha Canning.
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14: If you don't pick until pick 56, you got to really impress me in order to get a good grade. And they didn't do that. They took a tight end who most draft experts say that the Jags reached on. I'm not going to sit here and break down the game of Nate Bokercher. I don't know much about the guy, but from what I understand,
15: good run blocker.
14: 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And if you wanted to spin this positive, a lot more teams are going with the Sean McVay offensive method where they're putting three tight ends on the field. That's something that I think Jacksonville probably wants to do a little bit. And you load up the offensive line and you use tight ends in order to do that. So if that's what they're going to do, then fine. But it's hard to get excited about that. It was just an uninspiring draft.
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16: Argentina's Lionel Messi scored three goals in a 3-0 win over Algeria in their World Cup opener. Norway's superstar Erling Haaland had two goals in the first half. His team beat Iraq 4-1. And France woke up at halftime and defeated Senegal 3-1. Kylian Mbappe with two goals. American star Christian Pulisic is called day-to-day with his calf injury. The U.S. doesn't play till Friday, a day game in Seattle against Australia. In the NHL, Vegas interim coach John Tortorella will not be back. The Dodgers won their home game against Tampa Bay 1-0 on Shohei Ohtani's homer in the sixth. The game took an hour 52. Ohtani will pitch Wednesday, but not DH. The Angels' Mike Trout had a homer, three RBIs, in a 7-0 win at Arizona. The late-night game had the Pirates holding on 6-5 at the A's. Houston, with three in the eighth, beat Detroit 4-2. Yankees 12-2 over the White Sox. I'm Steve DeSager.
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0: It is two pros and a cup of Joe, Fox Sports Radio. LeVar Arrington, Brady Quinn, Jonas Knox with you. 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And speaking of the World Cup, here are the results from yesterday's games. France beat Senegal 3-1. Norway beat Iraq 4-1. Argentina beat Algeria 3-0. And Austria beat Jordan 3-1. Good news for the NBA. Now, I don't know how they kind of worked this in or, you know, messed with the numbers a little bit. But on the surface, the 2026 NBA Finals drew an average of 20.6 million viewers, the most since 1998. Game 5 drew an average of 24.5 million, peaking on Saturday night at 33 million viewers. So we're talking best since the Jordan run, the last Jordan run in the 90s. So say whatever it is about, you know, the Knicks and their fan base, and I plan to, at least from a television standpoint, and a rating standpoint, good series, good news for the NBA. They probably wish they would have extended it a little bit longer so they could enjoy more of those numbers based on what we saw.
3: Oh, I'm sure. I mean, I think usually around game six-ish for a TV network, they needed to go that far to start making a profit. And then obviously they can lock that in game seven. But in game five, you're not making any money on it, you know, for as much as you're paying. So that's typically how it works. But credit to the NBA, credit to the Knicks. This is the sort of thing that I think I keep going back to, you know, my thoughts going into that series, Wimby being the new face. And maybe people would sit there and say, well, he is the face of the NBA now. He is that 22-year-old star that's just such a unique talent that he's must-see TV. And look, the Spurs, based on the, you know, betting odds for next year, are right back in that same position, being the favorite. So I get all of that. I just think Jalen Brunson, his demeanor, his leadership, everything he put on display is great for the game of basketball. You know, very similar to when we talked about Steph Curry's impact on the game. And if you go and look at every, you know, young, you know, kid playing basketball now, they're not lowering the hoop like, you know, back in the day where you're trying to dunk on a 6 foot, 7 foot hoop and act like you're Vince Carter. You know, now they're shooting threes. They're working on their outside shot. And there's a lot of kids who are getting really good at it. And it's becoming more and more a part of offenses, even at a younger level, you know, where you see so many teams kind of very similar to the NBA. You know, they're spreading it around the arc. If they can't dribble, drive, penetrate, get an easy layup, they're going to kick it back out for a three. And that's essentially what the game of basketball has become. And I think, you know, there's good and bad to that. But with Brunson coming along, there's a few things that are kind of highlighted. Like, he's got the ability to do that, but, you know, he's also got a mid-range. He's also got the ability to kind of go and play tough and get those tough baskets or get to the line. The way he leads and not being so much of an individual per se, but someone who's going to help raise the level of his teammates. Like, everything he does with his actions and says with his words is, to me, exactly what you want from your leader, is exactly what you want from a star. So I love the outcome of how everything worked out for the league, for Knicks fans, for everyone involved, you know, kind of waking up, you know, a fan base that, as we can see, is a sleeping giant. So to me, it was awesome to witness. I've, you know, no dog in the fight, not a Knicks fan by any means, but I do appreciate the excitement that it brought. You know, I do appreciate the moments that you see in some of those fans and one of the most epic comebacks we've ever seen in sports, in a championship environment, like we saw in game four by the Knicks. So it was an incredible series for a series that only went five games. Like, it was really, really fun to watch. You know, for the most part, every single game was competitive and there was comebacks and there was, you know, some swings and clutch moments. So it was everything I think you'd look for, just outside of the fact that it didn't go seven games.
15: I think it was a win for basketball purists, because they'll tell you that the things that people experienced watching these two talented teams play against one another is something that you could experience all season long. And while I'll say, if you're a basketball purist, maybe there's some truth to that. But if you know basketball and you're just a casual fan of basketball, I don't find myself looking at NBA regular season as must-see TV or scheduling appointment TV. Now, I will say this was a tremendous win for the simple fact that, you know, Jalen Brunson has been a star. He's been close knocking on the door. I mean, the year before, they were knocking on the door, and they just didn't get far enough. You know, you have, you know, teams like the Celtics, and what happens with, you know, the whole Jaylen Brown and Tatum thing, I don't know. If they were to bring Giannis there, definitely makes it more interesting. I think that the NBA is at a moment in time where they have great potential and great upside for fandom and for viewership, because there are more stars that are emerging, and stars that people, they're marketable. Like, Wimby is marketable. You know, you look at a guy like Anthony Edwards. He's marketable. You know, you see him, I believe, in the Sprite commercial he was just in recently. They have more marketable guys that you look at them and you look at their team. I mean, Jason Tatum, you know, you have Cooper Flagg, that you know, the New Balance commercial. That I mean, you have some flagship guys that you can put the weight of building an entire league, because that's what the NBA banks on, is being able to build their entire league off of a face, off of a name. And they have a few. They have a few. They got their white horse with Wemby, but there are others out there that can actually make white basketball horse. NBA bet. Yeah. Yeah, you know, I don't know. Black horse? French horse.
3: Oh.
0: All right.
15: I don't know which. I mean, you threw it out. I was just calling it the white horse. I mean, I don't know.
3: Yeah.
15: I've been watching Yellowstone, by the way. I went back and started watching Yellowstone again.
3: Wait, who else was watching Yellowstone? Was that Lorena, someone's mom, no, Patty's mom?
0: No.
15: I was watching Dutton Ranch. Yeah, I was watching Dutton Ranch.
3: Oh, that was you?
15: We were watching Dutton Ranch, yeah.
3: Okay,
15: apparently, okay. The Dutton chick, I guess they're boyfriend and girlfriend. I don't know if they even got married. But then the guy that worked for the Duttons, he's a pretty badass dude, man.
3: Is this the sequel to Yellowstone, or is this the prequel?
15: It is. It's the sequel.
3: It's a sequel. Oh, so
15: When you said that, I was like, huh, like, let me check. And you, Dan, yeah, that's
0: and what's right. What's the one that's
3: so
0: the
3: old
0: pre-
3: girl who was showing off her breasts in Yellowstone.
15: In
3: she's
15: the first one,
3: in this,
15: that's the girlfriend or wife, yeah. Mom in the second one.
0: Oh, no,
15: she's
0: kidding.
15: Had a kid with the dude and everything.
0: Huh? Yeah. Letting them fly on the show, right?
3: Yeah. Oh yeah, well, I mean, they're out
15: she
3: often.
15: She cracked them, and
3: as they
15: you know,
3: should
15: she cracked
3: be,
15: them.
3: You know?
0: Yeah,
15: they were cracking. You know, she walked out, she got into that feeder trough and the water, and she cracked them.
3: Yeah, that's again. There's a reason why LeVar's watching, but I mean, they're a great set of New York boobs. You know,
0: that's great.
3: That was one of the all-time greatest Chappelle skits ever. Do y'all not remember that?
0: No.
3: When he'd walk around New York, and he'd just walk up to women and go, "You've got great New York boobs," and he would give them a badge. Like, he would literally present them with a badge, and they loved it. Like, everyone.
0: Huh.
3: I didn't mean to get distracted, but yeah, there's multiple. Yeah. Jonas, have you not watched that?
0: I started watching Yellowstone, and then it just got away from me.
3: You can see why Rip's all into that. I mean, he puts up with some crazy for a while.
0: What is it? Is it 18 something is the prequel to that? Like, I think there's
15: that the prequel?
0: Yeah. I think so.
3: Yeah.
0: Yeah, I think so.
15: I think it's
0: right.
15: Like 1892 or something.
0: With Sam Elliott?
3: Yeah, Sam Elliott.
15: So that's the first one?
0: I think so. It came afterwards, but it's the prequel. The lead in.
15: It's like, this is what happened before it became.
3: That's like Kevin Costner's dad, right?
0: I don't know.
15: Okay. Is that what it is? Because yeah, then now sure. I got to watch that then.
3: You have to.
15: That's crazy. 30,000 acres of property the Duttons were commanding. And what was it? Montana or Wyoming? Montana, I believe. Yeah. 30,000 acres. The people was on the property. He said, "You see that over there? That's my property. You see that gate over there? That's my property." The guy said, "We don't believe you. No one should own that much property." That man put his rifle in the air and shot it. Said, "If y'all don't get the hell up off of my property, believe me or not, you're going to catch some of these slugs in your ass. You'll get up out of here." 30,000 acres. Jeez, that's a walk.
0: Can I just say this, that the NBA Finals, the ratings and all that, very enjoyable series. But if I don't mind sort of
15: patting yourself on the back.
0: Yeah, just reminding you guys. Well, I just want to remind you guys that I tried to tell people that when you let the riffraff into the club, stuff's going to get broken and it's never going to look the same and they're going to get really, really annoying. And if the Knicks won the NBA Finals, it was going to be a problem. Maybe not for Knicks fans and all the insty Knicks fans that popped up out of sewer holes and manhole covers everywhere in New York. But the problem is they think they can now rewrite the rules and take over. And this is involving Spike Lee. So Kevin Hart wrote on Instagram that Spike Lee should get a championship ring. Then Dick Vitale followed up and said, well, he should get a championship ring. Stephen A. Smith has thrown his support that Spike Lee should get a championship ring. We got to stop, okay? People need to get a grip. Spike Lee had nothing to do with it, and I don't give a crap that he spent allegedly $10 million on season tickets because he's such a diehard fan. You got choices, all right? If you wanted to follow some sad sack organization that had been kicking you in the nuts for two decades and you want to go down that road, you go down that road. Listen, man, I'm a Cubs fan. Welcome to the world of you're going to get your heart ripped out and they're going to take a bite out of it and then expect you to come back for more. And you know what we're going to do? We're always going to come back for more. That's what being a doormat is. It doesn't mean when they win in 2016, all of a sudden I got to throw my hand in the air and go, can I get a championship ring because of all my support for the team? You didn't play. You weren't on the court. You had nothing to do with what happened. You went there. You were a spectator. You seemed like a genuinely good dude. All of that is great. You don't get a championship ring. And if he gets one, they should be relegated to either the G League or go play in the WNBA because enough's enough. We got to stop this. I tried to warn you guys this was going to happen.
3: Yeah, can I ask this question, though?
15: Calorie rant.
3: Well,
15: go ahead.
3: The reason why I would agree with you there is, like, does anyone disagree with you, Jonas? Like, is there anyone clamoring outside of some people being like Spike Lee should get a ring?
0: No, there's
15: I
0: people
15: disagree.
0: That
15: I mean, I'm not going to fight about it, but I
3: so you so wait, LeVar, you think Spike
15: I could
3: Lee
15: see
3: should
15: the logic? I don't think he should, but I could see the logic in it.
0: There's logic in what he did nothing.
3: Yeah, well, what's the logic?
15: Well, if he's at every game, which he is at every game, he's
3: yeah.
15: Very
3: so is an Usher, right?
15: We don't know how much and he's donated to boosting the team and his relationship with the players. Or I don't know.
3: Here's my issue: did you guys see the interview with Ben Stiller when they asked him, "Oh, how long have you had season tickets?" Did you see when Charles Barkley asked that? You know what his response was? I don't have season tickets. They just give them to me. So if I was a Knicks fan and I am a season ticket holder and I have been going for this long. And they, you know, and I mean, it's like if you give them a ring, whether it's Ben Stiller, Spike Lee, whoever, you might as well give every fan a ring or let every single one buy them.
15: Everybody isn't Ben Stiller or Spike Lee. You know, you guys know that.
3: Well, obviously.
15: Spike Lee, Mars Blackman, bro. Come on, man.
0: Hey, he's great. This is not.
15: Did you know?
0: Not a personal shot at Spike Lee, but the fandom stuff, enough is enough. Yeah. It's enough.
15: Spike Lee is New York, man. He's a New Yorker. I'm just saying.
3: Well, okay, but until... here's what I'd say is, until this championship, Spike Lee in the world of sport was probably most remembered for Reggie Miller shutting him up.
0: Yeah,
15: sure.
3: Like, that was his biggest moment as a Knick fan. Like, I mean, maybe you sit there and say, well, yeah, because he was such a prominent Knick fan... that he got the attention of Reggie Miller, who then threw it back in his face.
15: Yeah, I mean, he's
3: like, what? I mean, I get his presence as part of it. I get his loyalty. Like, it's awesome to see. I mean, there's no doubt if you think of a New York Knicks fan, Spike Lee is probably the first one that comes to mind. It's just like, dude, come on. Like, we're giving rings out to just everyone.
0: It's just, but this
3: that's a take from like the participation trophy world.
0: Yeah.
3: That's what that is.
15: Yeah,
0: you gotta earn it.
15: Super fan. He has earned it. He's been there. He's been there. He's been vigilant. He's been committed. He's been a part. I mean, dude was sitting there filming on the court when they won it all. Like, who gets that type of access? He clearly has a different level of access that anybody else has. And whatever his involvement is, like the relationships he has, I think it could be by interpretation. I don't think it. I would not be offended if Spike Lee got a championship ring.
0: The guy,
15: I wouldn't be offended.
0: The guy who hit Wemby with the egg deserves a championship ring more than Spike Lee does. All right, he actually impacted the series.
15: You're doing a bit.
0: Now, he impacted the series. Wemby's walking his way into the hotel thinking, how are we going to bounce back? And he gets...
15: piss Wemby off.
0: And he gets
15: an egg.
0: He hits an egg upside his head. All right, completely changed the series, and they melted down in Game 5. Spike Lee doesn't deserve a ring. Seems like a great dude. Enough is enough.
15: Egg thrower.
3: Let me put it this way. Where do you draw the line? Because, like, someone asked me one time, because I was on the Seahawks in 2013, all right? Got released right at the end of, you know, cuts, whatever. Ended up signing with the Jets. And they're like, well, hey, the Seahawks won the Super Bowl that year. Do you get a ring? And I go, no. I wasn't a part of the team. Like, you're not included as part of the team unless you're actually a part of the team during the course of week one of that season. It's like, where are you going to start drawing the line then if you allow a fan like Spike Lee to get it? If the Jets win, does Fireman Ed get one?
0: Oh, good call.
3: I mean, where do you draw the line with who gets a ring and who doesn't?
0: Didn't they kick him out?
15: He said, I can't.
3: He came back. He's back.
15: Yeah, he came back, but he gave up. Like, you know, Spike Lee's never given up on the Knicks, man. I've never heard of him giving up. He's always been there. Now, all of a sudden, the Knicks are relevant because they won it, and we want to be attacking little Spike. Like, y'all leave Spike Lee alone. Let him get his ring and let him celebrate with them. He'll probably produce a movie about this season and about that game. It might just be the game, the greatest comeback ever. Like,
0: I think
15: that man live.
0: I think Ben Stiller's.
15: That's what sports is all about.
0: I think Ben Stiller's doing a documentary on the run, I believe, if I've heard that correctly. Can't
15: we had
0: to watch
15: a kid.
0: That.
15: He went to North Hills. His name was Brian Motion. And
0: what up, B?
15: He was like the de facto team. Like, we kind of made him like the team manager. All right, special needs dude. And he got a ring. You know, he got a ring. Like, if Spike is around handing out waters and towels from time to time, if he's encouraging guys, you know, and different things like that, and he's a part of the solution. There's no reason why he shouldn't get a ring.
3: Here's what I'd say. Here's what I've settled on. If they want to give him access to go buy one, okay. But like, he's not going to get one given to him by the team. And now, look, maybe the team feels like he's been loyal because, like, he could be different. He could be actually paying for this courtside, you know, seats. I know reportedly he said he spent around $10 million in his lifetime for those courtside seats and hasn't given them up. Look, I don't know whether or not that's true. I'll take him at his word for it. That's awesome he's willing to do that. It feels like he's getting the bad end of the deal because apparently other stars like Ben Stiller don't have to pay for tickets. So maybe he should have went that route. But my whole point is I don't know where you draw the line.
15: Maybe he wants to spend the money. You know, maybe he wants to be that supporter.
3: That's great.
15: And that's why they're giving him the ring. I mean, let me tell you.
3: Have him reach out to Justin's and have them make an NBA Finals championship ring for him.
15: As my nieces and nephews get bigger and as they continue on with their path of success, if they win a ring, I'm in. If Drew ends up being a straight smoking ace and they win it all, he plays for somebody in the 805, the 805.
0: Damn right.
15: I'm in. If one of the babies win in Ohio and one ends up being a big time All-American quarterback and they win it all, I'm in. Nothing moves without Uncle Var being a part of it because some way, somehow, I had an influence on that taking place. I'm in. That's all. That's all I'm going to say. I'm in. I want my ring. Uncle Var wants his ring. And you know what I wanted to read on my ring? Uncle Var. What position? No position? Uncle. Uncle. Put a U on
0: well,
15: it.
0: Well, as
15: Var in on the inside.
0: As,
15: Uncle Var.
0: As I'm Andrew in. As Andrew calls you, Ravar.
15: Ravar. Oh, Uncle Ravar.
0: It's just a problem with those L's still for whatever reason.
3: All right. I think we need to put this.
15: Which is interesting because it's a Spanish word. Like, come on. Like. Lavar is Spanish. Lavar.
0: Hey, listen,
15: Spanish word.
0: And who knows? Maybe half the time we'll say it right. You know,
15: Okay.
3: Hey, the fact that
15: thank you for insulting me.
3: Uses L's like that. That's great.
15: Viva Mexico.
3: Yeah. Let's put this conversation to bed, though, okay? Speaking of sleep, recovery starts with sleep, but sleeping hot makes that tough. 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
15: Dutton Ranch.
0: It is two pros Dutton and a Ranch. Cup of Joe here on Fox Sports Radio.
15: I just saw that episode yesterday.
0: LeVar Arrington, Brady Quinn.
15: Are you in your text messages, Jonas?
0: Yeah, I was just
15: Oh, okay.
0: Here, you know what? I'll do this in real time. I'll just let you guys in real time discuss. Now this is what is her name in real life? What is the woman's name in real life?
15: I don't know. She's a hell of an actress, though. Is that proper anymore? Actress? I don't know what that is. She's good.
0: All right,
15: does well. So, sell some steaks. She knows how to sell a steak, boy.
0: There's my thoughts on the images that were sent over. It is two pros and a cup of Joe here on Fox Sports Radio. LeVar Arrington, Brady Quinn, Jonas Knox with you. Up next, we do have maybe a little bit of a disappointment to one fan base who was expecting a big return. That's yours right here on FSR. 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
10: Looking at heavy traffic right now eastbound on I-4 for those traveling between the Greenway exit and 530.

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0: What happened there? Two pros and a cup of Joe, Fox Sports Radio. LeVar Arrington, Brady Quinn, Jonas Knox with you here. By the way, coming up 15 minutes from now, we are going to have our midweek awards, the good, the bad, and the ugly. That'll be yours right here on Fox Sports Radio. 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This is some disappointing news for one member of the show here. Brady Quinn loves Ohio. Nobody represents their state and celebrates their state more than one Brady Quinn. And all he wanted was for his classmate, LeBron James, to come back home. Finish off where his career started.
1: Yeah.
0: And then Brian Windhorst stepped up on ESPN Cleveland and had this to say.
2: I think LeBron's intention is to play. And I think the focus right now is making a deal with the Lakers. And right now he's allowed to negotiate with the Lakers. And I believe they are negotiating. I believe they're going back and forth. Free agency begins in 14 days. And in the next 14 days, I think he's going to try to make a deal with the Lakers.
0: Sorry, man. Windhorst is connected.
1: Wendy is connected. I was going to actually say that there's probably no one that's benefited more from the career of LeBron James than Brian Windhorst. I mean, he has been his media arm, if you will, probably before Rich Paul really got going, and he's been a little more outspoken and out there. But from the time LeBron first entered the league, Brian Windhorst has kind of been at his side and dealing with a lot of the news surrounding it. So it's obviously coming from a credible source. I do think there's still a chance. That's not a done deal. This could be a leverage play with Cleveland. If this is going to be his final year, maybe it's not. Maybe he could play another year after that. Who knows? So there still could be another swan song in the bag for Cleveland at some point. But I wonder when I hear that news, how much of this is LeBron's desire to stay in L.A., with how far they've gotten or where that team's at, even though it looks like Austin Reeves might go somewhere else. But also how much of it has to do with Cleveland? How much of it has to do with the fact that, look, he brought them a title. I don't know that he needs to go back to help solidify his legacy. We see a lot of players post-career or at the end of their career sign like a one-day contract to retire as a player of that organization. So I'm not sure it's necessary if he needs to go back, but I think for the fan base, they would probably love to see it. But also in the same breath, for Cleveland, like, do they want that? It feels like they're trying to run this back maybe for one more year before they start making some changes. Now, I don't know how the recent James Harden news plays a factor in,

0: in any of their decisions. Not sure that how much that's going to factor into his new deal.
1: Did you guys see what I sent you? Who is he? Gary Sheffield Jr. said, "Is that Kimbo Slice?"
0: I was like,
2: kind of looked like him a little bit.
1: Really did.
0: Gary Sheffield Jr. off the top of it. I did not have that on my bingo card.
1: James Harden's mugshot. He says that's Kimbo Slice.
0: R.I.P. But going back to the initial point, you know, even with the coaching staff, even with bringing back Atkinson, like you look at it and just go, is this a more, hey, we got this far, we'd like to run it back one more year, maybe make some subtle additions or changes and see if we can't get back to that mountaintop with Donovan Mitchell, who we've loved as that star, you know, who we still think can take that next step. So I wonder if this is twofold, but I also would say I don't think it's over. You know, this is the sort of thing you float out there early in the process to get other people to get in line or at least get their pitch ready if and when this falls through with the Lakers.
2: I want to say what I want. All right, I'm going to say. I think this is so, it's so selfishly driven because there's nothing else for him to accomplish other than adding to the list of things that have never been done. And Bronny is solidified. He doesn't need his dad in order to stay in the league right now. Like, he's solidified. But imagine his younger son is in line to join the NBA in what, the next year or two? So I think he's trying to stay long enough to play with both of his sons. And I know it might sound crazy, but I think, and listen, you could call it selfish if you want to. I'm not saying it in a derogatory way of it being selfish. I'm saying it in a way of who has the opportunity of saying, I not only was able to play and welcome in one of my sons into the league, I actually able to welcome Bryce in, my younger son, as well.
1: Oh, I think it's awesome.
2: And play with them.
1: I think it's awesome he got to play with this kid. Like, I've never scoffed at that. I just think if that's what the motivation is now, go to the Big Three and just have your own team. Like,
2: no, because that's not, again, big enough. He's good enough where you can't say that he's just there to collect the check. He was the most dominant player in the series that he played in for the playoffs. Like, whether it was against, what was it, Houston? Or because they knocked Houston out, right?
1: Yeah.
2: They got out of the Houston round, and then they got tore up by OKC. But he was very good. So his talent level is still at an elite level, even right now. So you don't have to justify it outside of the fact that he's good enough to help your team. But along with the name and the star power that goes along with it, you're not going to have a problem having LeBron James on your roster. And I can guarantee at this point in his career, he's so influential and he's accomplished so much that it's like, you're going to draft Bryce. We're going to bring him in and we're going to get all three of us on the court at one point in time, and it's going to be the James family that's out there on the court. And for what it's worth, once we get years removed from LeBron James playing, and once we get years removed from his kids playing, it is something that will always stick out. It's something that you'll be like, dang, dude played with both his sons, not just one. There was a point in time where he was so good for so long that he was on the court with two of his sons. I think those things to some people matter, and you're right here at it. They're a close-knit family. Why not make it a family affair? Why not? Why not? Family business? I think that's what it is. So I don't see LeBron James retiring until you see him play at least one season with Bryce and Bronny on the same roster.
1: Would you guys like to play a game?
2: Six picks.
1: I got a game. I got a I got a game for you here. It's time for, can you guess the next team odds for LeBron James, courtesy of our friends at DraftKings, based on Brian Windhorst
0: the Lakers speculation.
1: Yeah, so the Lakers are the favorite at -250. Right. Now,
0: it's Cleveland number two.
1: That is incorrect.
0: Oh my gosh, don't say it's New York. Don't say it's the Knicks.
1: That is incorrect. LeVar, or as my son says, Uncle Revar, would you like to take a guess? Who is number two? Shortest odds.
2: The Spurs.
1: To land LeBron James. Spurs are fourth. Good pick, sitting at 15-1. The Cavs are three. There is a team wedged in between the Lakers and Cavs sitting at two.
0: Back to South Beach. Does it go back to South Florida?
1: No.
2: No, it's not them. What was it? What was it that was percolating?
1: You've heard some interest on both sides.
2: Dallas. Is it Dallas?
1: Not Dallas.
2: Dallas.
1: Yeah, I don't think Dallas has got, you know. Dallas should.
0: It wouldn't be Phoenix, would it?
1: No. Think about a rival and joining rivals.
0: The Clippers?
1: No.
2: A rival.
0: Boston?
1: Not Boston. Definitely not Boston. That's way down on the list.
0: Okay, I mean, what the?
2: A rival of LeBron. Of LeBron James?
1: Yes.
2: A rival of the Lakers?
1: Yeah, LeBron James. Come on, man.
0: Do they have rivals anymore in the NBA?
1: They did for a while. When he was in Cleveland, in Cleveland, there was a rivalry going there.
2: Wasn't it the Lakers?
1: No, in Cleveland.
0: Oh, Golden State.
1: That is correct. The Golden State Warriors.
0: That wasn't a rivalry. It was just.
1: What are you telling? They met in the finals like three or four times. They were always playing.
0: Like eight times? How many times did they meet?
2: How bad can we be on picks, though? Golly.
1: But Golden State.
2: Let's just pull it up and read them all.
1: But Golden State, there has been a level of interest. And Steve Kerr's back. Steph Curry has said, and LeBron James has said, and kind of hinted around that maybe that could be a landing spot. So who knows? Maybe Golden State. And
2: Draymond is his boy. Paul represent Draymond? Don't they have some type of connection?
1: I guess
2: outside of basketball.
1: So one of the perks that they're throwing at him is because LeBron reportedly loves LA and wants to stay in LA. Is they're going to figure out a way to where he can still stay there and they'll just fly him back and forth, just PJ it, so he can stay local. And that's
2: ridiculous.
1: I don't know. That's what they're calling.
2: That's ridiculous. If that is a true statement, that is as ridiculous as it gets, bro. That's ridiculous.
0: Well,
2: just go play there.
0: Well, I don't know about that. I'm just thinking, going back to you saying the rivals, I guess they would be LeBron's rivals, not Cleveland's rivals. Is that how you'd look at them?
1: Yeah, LeBron's. But, I mean, during that Cav era where they always ran into him, seemingly. So.
0: It is crazy. What, they had 4 years in a row they played in the finals against each other?
1: It was a lot. It's a lot because you just penciled
0: it
1: in.
0: I'd love to. 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
1: It is two pros and a cup of Joe here on Fox Sports Radio. LeVar Arrington, Brady Quinn, Jonas Knox with you. Up next, we will have our midweek awards. It's the good, the bad, and the ugly right here on FSR.
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15: Mostly sunny and hot today. High of around 95. Heat index as high as 105. Chance of thunderstorms this afternoon. 30% chance of rain.
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20: Our founders drafted the Eighth Amendment to prohibit excessive cash bail. They never meant for it to hold people in jail. They knew excessive bail would create one system of justice for the rich and one for everyone else. But today, cash bail traps people in jail before they've even had their day in court. 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

0: Radio, LeVar Arrington, Brady Quinn, Jonas Knox with you here. Coming up top of next hour, a little over 10 minutes from now, we're going to catch up with our guy Petros Papadakis. He is a Wednesday tradition here on the show. That'll be yours right here on FSR. 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
1: There are some good things that happen.
2: And there's some bad.
1: And then there's some downright ugly things.
2: It's time for
1: Good, Bad, and Ugly.
0: Well, Sheriff Sweeka, who's got what this week?
3: Well, I tell you what, Sheriff, the first is the good, and, well, it's time to go down to the old sheriff station, talk to Sheriff Sticks with the good. Draw, cowboy.
4: my good for the week is the New York Knickerbockers and Spike Lee potentially getting his championship ring as the greatest, dopest supporter and contributor to the New York Knicks. That's my good. That's great for the week because basketball won. The mecca of basketball, New York City, even though I'm a PA guy, so I'll say Philly. And I played in D.C., so I'll say D.C. is in the conversation too, DMV. But New York City, no one will ever question that. You got the Rucker and all kinds of different historical connections to Madison Square Garden, to basketball. So that's my good for the week.
3: All right. Well, next up, we got the bad and well, it's time to hear from the Constable. Constable Quinn, you got the bad. Draw, cowboy.
5: Well, what's going to be bad this week is the U.S. Open is at Shinnecock Hills Golf Club in Long Island. And it's the only golf course that's hosted the U.S. Open in three different centuries, which is kind of cool. But 1896 was the first one, now to 2026. But with the wind, the conditions, the scores will be bad. This will be a tough, tough course as the U.S. Open usually is for its players. So that's what's going to be bad, but it should be one hell of an event. So on the positive note, should be fun to watch, but I don't anticipate many scores finishing under par.
3: All right, all right. Well, last and certainly not least, it's time to hear from Deputy Knox with the ugly. Go for it, brother.
0: So I haven't been to this place in years and years until yesterday, and the only reason I went in is because I had a gift card. And Costco is awful. I don't get it. I don't understand the appeal. Do you have a membership? If you don't have a membership, if you don't pay a fee, you can't shop here. I even tried the hot dog. All right, everyone, what about that $1.50 hot dog? Now I know why it's $1.50. Wow. And let me tell you something. Don't try and sell me on the food at the little counter they got there just based on the price. If I wanted to, I could go drink a glass of Windex because it's only $1.25 at the Dollar Tree. But I don't because it's bad. So my ugly for the week was the experience at Costco. The people there are rude. The food is trash. And I don't get the appeal. And I don't plan on ever going back.
5: Dang. It's a bad take. All right. That's just a bad take, man. We are
0: Hey, it's Jonas Knox. 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
12: Looking at morning delays on I-4 eastbound for those traveling between the Greenway and 535 this morning. Accident activity still has all southbound lanes closed on the Greenway for those traveling at the Redbug Lake Road exit. A crash reported westbound on the 408 blocks the left shoulder at Conway Road. If you see traffic problems, call the Valvoline Instant Oil Change traffic tip line at 866-676-8477. With traffic, I'm Samantha Canning.
13: President Trump has a warning for Iran.
14: There will be more bombing tonight. It'll be a bigger, more powerful.
13: Speaking on Fox and Friends, Trump said Iran is in submission, but they just don't know it yet. Posting on Truth Social today, the president said an operation to assume total control of Iran's oil and gas markets and infrastructure will be taking place at some point in the not-too-distant future. Efforts to fast-track a three-week extension of the nation's warrantless spy powers are facing pushback from Senate Democrats. Section 702 of the Foreign Intelligence Surveillance Act is set to expire Friday, but Democrats are rejecting an extension unless President Trump rescinds the appointment of Bill Pulte as Acting Director of National Intelligence. Senator Mark Warner said his Democratic colleagues will be willing to back a short-term extension if Principal Deputy DNI Aaron Lucas is tapped to lead the office. That's politics. I'm Wendy Swanson.
15: Some people would call him a loser. He ran for state office. He was beaten. He started a business. He failed. He ran for Congress. He lost. He was nominated for vice president. He lost again. But he knew only those who never try are the real losers. And Abraham Lincoln was no loser. Persistence. Pass it on. 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
16: Argentina's Lionel Messi scored three goals in a 3-0 opening win against Algeria in World Cup game in Kansas City. In New England, Norway 4-1 over Iraq. Two goals in the first half from Norway superstar Erling Haaland. And France's star Kylian Mbappe with 2 second-half goals in a victory over Senegal, 3-1 in New Jersey in front of over 80,000 fans. Saints defensive end Cam Jordan re-signed to play one final season. In the NHL, Vegas interim coach John Tortorella Capella will not be back. The WNBA's lone game went to Indiana, 113-91 over Toronto. Caitlin Clark, 21 points, 14 assists. The Dodgers beat Tampa Bay 1-0 on a Shohei Ohtani homer in the sixth. Houston scored three in the bottom of the eighth to beat Detroit 4-2. The Twins were up 10-0 in the fourth and won at Texas 12-2. Yankees 12-2 over the White Sox. I'm Steve DeSager.
2: Good morning to all.
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0: LeVar Arrington, Brady Quinn, Jonas Knox with you here. 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France beat Senegal 3-1, Norway over Iraq 4-1, Argentina beat Algeria 3-0, and Austria beat Jordan 3-1. And from that, we transition over to this. He is the great Petros Papadakis. He is the co-host of the Petros and Money Show, which you can hear on The Blowtorch, AM 570 LA Sports. He is a Fox college football analyst, and you can get him on X at The Old P. Petros, good morning.
1: Good morning to you guys. How's it going?
2: Good morning.
3: It's going well, Petros.
2: Yeah, it's going
0: well. Are you enjoying the World Cup?
1: I guess. Yeah, sure. It seems like everybody's enjoying it, right? It's like a success. I mean, I'd love to say something terrible about it. But everybody seems to be
4: watching it, make it a success.
1: I mean, I don't know. Am I supposed to watch it? Well, I'm watching it.
2: LeVar doesn't watch it.
1: Doesn't LeVar like it? Is LeVar still stuck in the show? Look, all right. Let's establish something.
2: Okay.
1: We all played football in the 90s, right? All of us. Even Jonas.
0: Yeah, kind of, yeah.
1: Right? I like a little cream in my coffee.
0: I like a little cream in my coffee.
1: I always thought Jonas was an O-line type, right? Weren't you, Jonas?
2: No way.
0: No.
2: Wide receiver.
0: Wide receiver.
1: You were a perimeter guy?
0: Yeah.
2: Yeah.
1: All right. Well, maybe he does.
2: Why do you think he talks as much trash as he does?
0: Petros, but the mentality of an O-lineman, and I appreciate the compliment.
1: No, that perimeter, high school perimeter, it's hard to respect. But that's okay. That's okay.
2: I love this. Yes.
1: Now, you're from Petros. The 90s, though, right?
0: That's correct.
1: Like, you played in the 90s. Okay.
2: Petros, he's from the 90s, and he uses vernacular like getting cracked. Which we don't know what that means.
4: Get cracked.
2: Yeah, have you ever heard that phrase before?
1: I know what a crack back is. Back in the day, right, where we used to just crack back on each other like there was no tomorrow. Yeah. Like you had to protect your neck on the football field, and you could get destroyed at any moment, by your own team.
0: Yep.
1: In practice, in a crack back block, but I have no idea.
4: You know,
1: cracked out. I know what that. Too. Yeah, pick up the pace with your cracked out face. I know about that.
4: There you go.
1: Yeah. But look, I'm trying to establish.
4: His cracked was different, but go ahead.
1: Okay. I'm trying to establish something here. Now, Brady played a little later in the 2000s, right? And he's kind of good looking. And he was a quarterback.
4: That's a good point.
1: And he used to wear a neck roll, though, as a high school player.
4: No way.
2: That's right.
4: Didn't
2: really? It's not true, but we'll go with it for the sake of
1: time. Didn't you used to wear a neck roll? Didn't you used to put on your pads with the neck roll? When you play defense,
0: just go with it. It's better for the story.
1: He didn't throw a cowboy collar on or a
4: maybe
1: skeleton.
4: Maybe cowboy collar. Maybe cowboy collar.
1: Okay.
2: Yeah. For the story, yes.
1: I grew
4: maybe
1: up.
4: Maybe the toilet seat.
1: I grew up thinking every other sport, the guys playing that were weenies or, you know, not tough. The word that I would use starts with a P. And I'd say it, too. And then Lorena and everybody.
4: Wussies.
1: Everybody. Yeah. Anybody that didn't play football was a P. And that's not right. It's not right, you know? But I had that mentality, you know, other than like boxing or MMA or something. I had that mentality for about, I don't know, 30 years of my life, maybe 35 years of my life.
4: I thought you was going to say like 10.
1: No, everybody.
4: So your whole life. So just yesterday.
1: Basically, it was really not long ago.
4: All right. Okay. All
1: where
4: right.
1: I, you know, watched like tennis and I was like, wow, that looks like a real mind F. You know what I mean? Like those guys are all alone out there. everybody's freaking out over every shot, the precision, the ability, the absolute mental fortitude.
0: No wonder Agassi was a drug addict. Now I get
1: right?
0: It.
1: Yeah, it would drive you crazy. I'd get all methed out too. You know, you got your coach's box and Brooke Shields is sitting there with her big eyebrows.
3: You know, crack, don't you?
1: Yeah, don't you? I want you to look at this slovenly, sloppy boy.
0: Sloppy
1: as
0: boy.
1: An example of how not to dress. If you wake up in the morning and you look in the mirror and you look like this, put something else on. Go ahead and jump.
5: I don't want to jump.
1: Where are my white children? Where are my white students? All my white students, stand up.
5: Stand up.
1: These are my white children. Anyway, so I am now watching soccer like, wow, those guys are pretty tough. They're out there running the whole time, and a lot of them are quite large. I mean, these are the greatest athletes that all of these countries have to offer, and they're really, really good at the sport, and it is a beautiful sport to watch if you have patience and you can relax and just sort of enjoy it. There was a guy from Norway last night whose body and head were so big, but his face was so small. Did you see that guy? And he's got like, his name is like Snooferler, and he's got like a ponytail thing. Have you seen this guy?
0: So like an inverted Beetlejuice?
1: He's got like a severe lesbian haircut.
2: Are you talking about Holland?
1: Yeah. And he's got a brother.
2: The guy
1: on
2: who's
1: team.
2: Like one of the best players in the world?
1: What are you? What's going on, Landon Donovan? I'm trying to explain the guy.
2: He's got a brother on the team. Hey,
1: look at that.
2: Greatest comeback in FIFA World Cup history is Landon Donovan's hair. It looks much better than the last time we were doing this.
0: By the way, I heard that it's a piece. It's not a. He didn't get a transplant. Somebody
1: that
0: said.
1: Can't be a piece.
0: That's what I thought too.
2: It looks like it's from Turkey. That's what it looks like.
1: You can't walk out. That's got to be written. You remember who the original hair comeback was?
2: Brian Urlacher.
1: Urlacher. Yeah.
6: Urlacher and, yeah. and Urlacher. Dion. Right. They came out the same.
2: Did he get rid of it again though, or does he still have hair?
0: He still got it.
1: Urlacher is like, hey, look at me, I have hair. But he's like, yeah, we're done with you, dude.
6: I mean, it was Johnny Bravo level too, by the way. I mean, he didn't just come back with it. He came back strong.
1: Yeah,
6: he
1: that's
6: made a
1: the
6: statement
1: thing.
6: With his hair.
1: Like, if you're going to bring your hair back, like, do it like Bruce Willis, you know, like a real slow, just low key. Don't come back like, hey, look at me, I got a nice, cool, flumy haircut. Looks like I'm hanging out with the kids in Party of Five.
6: That thing was full. Yeah, I thought like it was a joke when I first saw it. I thought he was like doing a skit for like the 70s show or something. Like, oh my God, I'm not even trying to be funny. Like, it was so full, mm-hmm. and there was so much of it. I was proud of him though. That's you know.
1: I feel similarly with like. Donovan. It's a bit of a shock. You know what I mean? You can't.
2: Greatest
1: you know,
2: comeback.
1: Right. If you're going to be like, look, I'm going to start dressing like a biker, you know, like maybe slowly do it. Like, you know, bring the leather jacket in, then bring in the pants, then bring in the chain wallet, you know, not all at the
6: you
1: same time.
6: You can't go straight leather pants and leather top at the same time.
1: Yeah, it's just too much. I mean, maybe it's been a slow process, but, you know, the debut of the hair, we haven't been thinking about Landon Donovan, and then it's like right in your face.
0: Petros, didn't Troy Aikman take that approach, though? At the was it the Fox Summit where he showed up?
1: With a stylist.
0: I don't know. I remember you telling that story that
1: Troy Aikman hired. You know, it's so clear when somebody has hired like somebody to dress them, which is one of the great scams in the history of rich people, right? Like people get really rich. It's in particular young athletes. And they say, and Troy Aikman is not a young athlete, but they say, I better hire somebody to buy clothes for me because I'm too rich to buy my own clothes. And then they dress you up like you're in a sitcom. Like, no one dresses like that. No one dresses like a stylist dresses people unless you pay some idiot to dress you up like an idiot. And you know, like weird stuff, like wearing like long sleeves and then like a short sleeve over it and then like a vest. Like you only see that, you know, on sitcoms.
6: When somebody
1: stuff.
6: Dresses you.
1: Yeah. You're like, no, what, you're what right. is this? You know, it's just some stupid thing that some, you know, because like you have to just like, I remember being in a CSI, New York. I played a fat.
2: Hell yeah.
1: Yeah. Many years ago.
0: Oh yeah.
2: Let's go, Petros.
1: Yeah, they called me to play a fat radio host that caused somebody's murder or mayhem.
6: No way.
1: Yes.
6: No way.
2: Wait,
1: it was
2: what?
1: A, it was a okay. huge stretch. I played, this was 20 years ago. I played Rico Savalas, a radio host, in a terrible episode of CSI New York.
0: Love the last name.
2: I need to watch this.
1: What's his name? Emilio Estevez.
6: Yeah.
2: Hell yeah.
1: Was the
2: and
1: director.
2: I was like, Emilio.
6: Mighty Ducks.
1: He was the director, yeah. Team USA's going down.
0: Oh, Young Guns. Going.
2: Ducks fly forever.
1: Yeah. And when, interesting. And when the sky grows dark and the thunder rolls, ducks fly together. Anyway, they hired me to do this CSI, and they hired me a wardrobe day where you go over there and they look and figure out what your character is going to wear. My character was a fat sports talk radio host, which is actually exactly who I am. And I showed up in my clothes and I was wearing Converse jeans and a t-shirt and a hoodie. And I walked into a room that was filled with Converse, jeans, t-shirts, and hoodies. And they were like, yeah, just wear what you got on.
6: Didn't even have to change.
1: But I remember Troy Aikman showing up at a Fox event, and he was literally wearing like, I don't know, like weird army pants that an army guy would never wear, you know, because his balls would be all tangled up. And he had like an army jacket on, but with like the sleeves rolled up to his elbows, like Dylan McKay in 90210. And like everybody's like,
2: kind of looks like Castro for a little
1: yeah,
2: bit.
1: Yeah, and he's all greased up and tan and weird, you know. And everybody's like, what happened to Troy?
2: Oh, no. So best, did he leave after best, that? Yeah. Was that the next year?
1: Yeah, it was
2: left?
1: Like a couple of years later he went to ESPN because he just fully yeah. douched out. But well, I mean, that is kind of what you do, right? Like you like look at Peter Schrager. It's like, you know, he used to be like a normal guy, and now he's just like, you know what? They're paying me, I'm going full douche. And I'm gonna put the and I'm gonna put the camera so close to my gigantic face. It's going to be seven times closer than anybody else on the screen because I want my face to be the biggest.
6: Damn. His face is always.
2: Oh, by the way, uh-oh. Do you want to hear the worst movie I may have ever seen? Home Game. The movie about Sean Payton, the year he got suspended. Oh, where's it Kevin yeah, James yeah. who plays Sean Payton?
6: Oh, boy. The mall
2: my
6: cop. The mall cop.
2: God. Yes, but that is the worst movie I've seen in quite some time.
6: Huh.
1: Yeah. All right, I'm gonna
2: have you guys even heard of this?
0: Yeah, no. It's, I yes, always see it on Netflix, and I look at it and I go, I
2: like, whose idea was that? Like, oh, Sean Payton gets suspended. Let's make a movie about the year he takes off.
0: And was he coaching, like, a youth team or something like
2: he
0: that?
2: He was coaching his team. Son's oh, team God. In Texas, which brought even more questions.
6: The mom is, like, married to somebody else, and it's
2: she's
6: like
2: married to Rob Schneider.
6: Yeah,
2: she's like, married to Rob yeah. Schneider, the actor in it, which is great.
1: Sounds like a hell of a movie.
2: But it was not. I feel bad for all involved. So, hey, Petros, speaking of bad
1: I
2: movies.
1: I haven't made my
2: movies,
1: original point.
2: Oh, shoot.
6: God. Go on. Dang.
0: Let it breathe, Randy. Come on, man.
2: Yeah, sorry.
1: I'm just saying, these soccer guys are pretty good athletes.
6: Oh, wait. That was the big punchline?
1: That was it?
6: Okay, all right.
1: I used to think everybody was a weenie, and now watching other sports, I'm like, wow, that looks hard.
2: By the way, I think the further you get away from football, too, I tend to look at some of the injuries. You know, they're flopping, which I will say this about the World Cup. they've implemented a few things that I think are awesome. One is, like, there's a review system for if a guy flops and, like, wasn't even touched, and they will give him a yellow card, which is great. You know, there's, like, a shot clock, or, like, at least the ref's counting so they can't hold the ball instead of throwing it in. So there's some things they've done that have been cool. But when they get, like, cleated or they get kicked, I'm kind of like, all right, that actually looks legitimate, like that hurt. You know, like, yeah, like these guys are wearing metal spikes.
1: Really slowly. And, you know, the protocol of how the whole thing works, you know, coming from TV production and being interested in how we get, you know, a football game on the air and who's the guy cutting the game, the actual director and the producer and, you know, all those little things that no one thinks about when you watch games. I've always been interested in that ever since I started calling games. And when the World Cup comes on, you realize that it's a full world feed. So basically, up and like Fox's production is very complex and very good, but 2 minutes before the game starts, they lose power over almost everything. You go to the world feed, and that's some director speaking French or some weird language cutting that thing, and the announcers are sort of just following along. And can you imagine calling a football game like that, Brady? I mean, you call a lot of games.
2: That'd be ridiculously hard. I mean,
1: you're calling it with the rest of the world, and you know, right. It's so they do it so wonderfully and seamlessly. It's pretty exciting, and you know, they got their extra 3 minutes of commercials for the hydration.
2: So they're
1: break.
2: Just reacting. Is that basically what you're saying? Like they're looking at the monitor, just reacting to whatever they see.
1: No, somebody's not in their ear like, here comes the replay of the reverse shot of that. Right. You know, they're just kind of reacting to it.
2: I had no idea.
1: Maybe, I mean, I can't imagine somebody telling them before, right? Because it's happening in the moment. If you tell them before, it'd be like a 2 second delay. So they really are just reacting. So that part of it, you know, that part of just the production wise of the World Cup, like so much of it, like basically the whole world is watching the exact same feed the whole time. Which is really interesting to me. And I remember being in Greece. I don't know. I don't think it works like that. Maybe it works like that in the NFL. Like when you're calling the Super Bowl, you just take the network feed.
2: I know they have a different feed because
1: the world feed.
2: Yes, because I was actually in the booth one of the Super Bowls, I think with Charles Davis, who was doing it. And he asked me, I was like, hey, can I come up and sit and just watch you guys do it? And so similar to this, he was just reacting off whatever the you know our feed would be that we would see in the States. He was just reacting off all, but at least it's in English, right?
1: Right.
2: Like he's not listening to whatever's being said in some of the language.
1: Yeah, the guy calling it in Nordic or whatever is, you know, probably the same.
0: By the way, Brady made the point earlier that guy Holland looks like a Nordic alien, and he does, man. Like
1: he's
0: now
1: got a brother on the team too named Schnafler.
4: Huh?
1: That's his name. And you see them rowing in the crowd.
0: It's great.
1: And then everybody, every Twitter picture has got like a picture of a girl with big, huge boobs representing her country. Like, look at this country. They got big boobs too.
4: Isn't it AI?
2: I was going to say, does every AI country have big boobs?
1: I would like
2: it
1: to
2: feels
1: say
2: like
1: so.
2: They've all seemed to find them.
1: What do you mean AI? How dare you?
2: It's on TV, LeVar.
4: It's an AI bit.
1: Them things are real.
2: It's on TV, man. Not.
0: Hey, man, Zeppelin.
2: You watch the games?
0: Hey, Zeppelin's flying every
2: That's
0: country.
2: That's the problem.
4: Brady, we already established that.
2: Okay, well, that's the problem.
4: It's enough that my birthday is in June. Now you want me to sit down. Like, relax, bro.
2: By the way,
4: give me a flyer. Give me a break.
2: LeVar, happy Pride Month. Happy Pride Month.
4: Thank you.
2: Birthday.
1: It is great to have a birthday. In
4: talking
1: the
4: about
1: month.
4: row your boat up an escalator, a flight of escalators.
2: This is what I really want to ask Petros. How does it feel to get nailed by the king for another year? If he
0: signs come back? On, oh, Petros. Oh, yeah. Gosh.
4: Yeah. Oh.
2: Bend over and
0: take
2: it, pal.
0: Take that.
1: Yeah. I'm tired of getting nailed by the king.
4: Get cracked, Petros. How does that feel, Petros? Getting cracked.
2: Sitting in that radio chair and getting cracked.
0: Getting cracked at the crib.
4: By the king.
1: That's what happens every day.
4: Hi, Captain.
2: I mean, Between Stafford signing an extension and now LeBron maybe come back. I mean, you were right in the thick of it, buddy.
1: Stafford is easy to hate because of his stupid wife, but they're nowhere near as manipulative as the King's media minions.
0: Getting cracked.
6: The King's media.
0: Not a bad-looking man, wait, Mr. Papadakis.
2: What do you call Windhorse, too, by the way?
1: I didn't call him that. Somebody else called him No Neck.
6: Dang.
1: Like somebody was like, yeah, a no neck over there at ESPN.
0: Dang.
2: You said he's full of hot air or something. I can't remember what you said one time.
1: I don't know. Helium?
0: Oh, no.
6: He has a neck. It's just there's a lot to it.
0: Oh, no.
1: That's a good point. I have to say, overall, you know, getting nailed by the King is terrible. But just like any hostage situation, you know, you do develop a relationship with your captor.
2: You've got Stockholm Syndrome.
1: Yeah. A little bit. Because you're like, you know, if the King goes away, you know, it's a little bit like Jamaica. Right? In Jamaica, in the 60s, all the people in Jamaica were like, hey, man, you know, we're Jamaica. We don't need this English rule anymore. Leave us alone. Let us run our own country. Right?
6: Yeah.
1: And England was like, yeah, you're right. It's kind of a bad look with the slavery and the piracy and all that. We'll let you keep it. And England in 1968 gave Jamaica back to Jamaica. I think it was 68. And they had literally like a 2-year party in Jamaica, like a 2-year carnival, bacchanal, whatever you'd call it. And then after those 2 years, it became the most violent country in the world for about 35 years. They started shooting each other, mercilessly shooting each other. Not because they were people that were ungovernable or anything like that, but just because it left a void.
6: Picking sides.
1: It left a void, and Cuba and the CIA basically started fighting politically over Jamaica.
6: Yeah, political fights, yeah.
1: Yeah, political violence, real political violence. Yeah. And the crack epidemic through Colombia, which is the shower posse and a bunch of stories of the 90s and crack and Jamaica. The real crack epidemic was you know, basically spread by Jamaican gangsters because the bodyguard for the prime minister of Jamaica was the number one drug dealer in the world, and he had immunity. He moved everywhere around the United States and did whatever he wanted throughout the 90s. Anyway, the point is, when England left Jamaica, which they were supposed to do and needed to do, it left a void. And that void was filled by something much worse, it seems. So when the King leaves the Lakers, it's going to leave a void. And
6: is there going to be political warfare that
1: there
6: follows?
1: Could be. I mean, but I'm less worried about political warfare and death in the streets, LeVar, than I am about nothing to talk about. You know, the King does provide a great deal of service when it comes to content.
6: So getting cracked by the King is actually worth it then.
1: Well, you know, after a while, you know, you're laying in bed and you're wondering, like, the King hadn't come by in a couple days.
0: Oh, no.
1: He hasn't come, you know, for me to service him.
0: Oh, no.
1: You know, the King hasn't.
6: There he is. The King's
1: it's
6: here.
1: It's the King. Yeah,
0: bring out the gears.
1: You know, so
6: hello,
1: I do.
6: King
1: I'm
6: here.
1: Not, you know, I'm not immune to the fact that, like, yes, when LeBron leaves, like Jamaica, I will throw a 2-year party. But after those 2 years, there might be some serious
6: war.
1: There might be blood in the streets.
6: There will be blood.
1: Because, you know, how, you know, we're going to have to attack somebody. We'll probably start attacking each other.
6: We almost had one sports topic take place during this. This
1: what are you talking about? We talked about the soccer and how they're not weenies.
6: Yeah, but not really, though. Not
1: I do admit,
2: about
1: though,
2: the Kang.
1: When I was a kid, just to go back to the original point, I didn't understand the laying there and writhing around like you're dead. Soccer stuff. You know what I mean? Then I realized, oh, they're just tired, you know?
2: Yeah.
1: And the King does that too. He likes to lay around and beat on the ground and act hurt.
6: Whoa.
0: He does.
6: Whoa.
2: Well, the other thing is they're trying to draw yellow cards if they can, right? Like they're trying to get a penalty. If they're up, they're trying to waste time because they never put as much extra time on the clock as what it actually eats up by laying on the ground, rolling around like that. So,
1: well, you know, you could replace Donovan. That's some really good analysis.
2: You like that analysis? You like that? How about you got a full head of hair? How about that?
4: Dang.
2: And if I don't, I can just go to wherever the hell he went.
1: Where do you go? Do you go to, like, the garment district in L.A. and just have them staple it on?
2: You haven't seen Turkey? Everyone does all these social media ads for Turkey.
1: I am Greek. I can't go to Turkey. They'll disown me. The Turks are the worst people in the world.
4: Oh, man.
2: Oh, wow. That's right.
1: What are you talking about? Half a
0: show. The blowtorch and 570 L.A. Sports. 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It is two pros and a cup of Joe here on Fox Sports Radio. Up next, we are going to have a discussion about how things are getting a little bit awkward between one quarterback and his NFL franchise, and that's yours right here on FSR. But here's something you don't think about on race day. When the car hits pit road, 9 seconds later, it's gone. Four tires changed, fuel in the tank, back on the track. That doesn't happen because of one person. That happens because of a crew, a pit crew. Track personnel, engineers, hauler drivers, people working every day so the sport runs the way it's supposed to. And a whole lot of them, veterans and military family members. Their names don't show up on the broadcast. They don't get the trophy, but they make everything else possible. That's the heart of Unsung Heroes, a new campaign from Vet the Vote, launching with NASCAR, honoring the VMF who keep America's sports running and those who keep America's elections running by serving their communities as poll workers. Because the leadership, the discipline, the commitment that served America in uniform, that's exactly what our elections need behind the table. Vet the Vote has already brought in more than 165,000 veterans and military family members to the polls as poll workers. From the pit road to the polling station, vetthe.vote/NASCAR.
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10: Looking at morning delays on I-4 eastbound for those traveling between the Greenway and 535 this morning. Exit activity still has all southbound lanes closed on the Greenway for those traveling at the Red Bug Lake Road exit. A crash reported westbound on the 408 blocks the left shoulder at Conway Road. If you see traffic problems, call the Valvoline Instant Oil Change traffic tip line at 866-676-8477. With traffic, I'm Samantha Canning.
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15: 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So Pete Prisco kind of mentioned this a little bit yesterday that, you know, maybe things are a little bit off when it comes to Baker Mayfield and the negotiations for getting a long-term deal done with the Tampa Bay Buccaneers. Todd Bowles recently spoke about the Bucs wanting Baker Mayfield to protect himself a little better. Rick Stroud of the Tampa Bay Times reported that they're concerned that if

0: if he continues to neglect his health with nagging injuries that could be avoided, that's going to be a problem and long term. And so Baker Mayfield yesterday was talking with the media, and the question became whether or not his long-term health might impact the contract negotiations, and here's how it went.
1: Has there been any indication to you about, you know, during these negotiations about the need to protect your body even more? I mean, I know it's a delicate balance because you got to be who you are.
2: I've started every single game last year for 3 years, so I don't know if that should ever be a question.
0: So, it's true. He doesn't miss much time, and he was banged up, and I think Pete had even mentioned it against the Rams. It was obvious he had a shoulder issue or whatever it was that he was dealing with on Sunday Night Football when they got smoked in L.A. But it kind of, I mean, that was what kind of went sideways in Cleveland, right? I mean, that's why they made the move to go in another direction, because he tried to play through injury, and he just didn't play well his final year.
3: Well, that's not why it went sideways. It went sideways because he tried to play through injuries, and then when he did, he wasn't rewarded for that. And so it does take you down that slippery slope of, and LeVar, I'm curious your perspective on this, because there's a lot, like most players are playing banged up by the end of the season, even quarterbacks. There's always something kind of going on, a hit you took, whatever it may be, that's still nagging, bothering you, or you might have something that's lingering on. But if you're not out there, you know, then they're going to use that against you as a negotiation tactic.
4: Yeah, they are.
3: So
4: yeah.
3: it becomes tough, because in one instance, you're looked at as a depreciating asset. So if you play and start every game, even though you're playing through injury, to show that you are resilient, that you aren't depreciating, but if the level of play isn't there, then they hold that against you. And then if you do sit out certain elements or certain, you know, portions of the season, then they use that against you. So it's like you got to pick your poison. And unfortunately for Baker, it led to a falling out with Cleveland that then sent him on this path between what Carolina and Los Angeles, and, you know, finally to Tampa, where he's been able to find, level playing ground. But he's in the final year of his deal, and he's become an unrestricted free agent after this season. And you would think that he's got almost a $40 million cap hit, that they want to figure out something with him, but he is 31. And so he's not a spring chicken anymore. And I think there might be a thought to, you know, what's it going to look like in the future? Is his best football still ahead of him? You know, a couple of years ago, he played fantastic. Best season of his career. So he's not that far removed from it. But as Mike Evans has moved on, some other pieces, you know, after it's like, can he raise the level of everyone else around him? And that might be in question. But I think they'll get a deal done, because at the end of the day, he's going to be offered way too much money in my mind. And it would be too hard to pass up. But I also think they'd like to reduce his cap hit a bit too, heading into this season, if they can. So we'll see where things go. But it's unfortunate this is reoccurring again, a similar issue that he obviously had in Cleveland.
4: It will get a deal done. You mentioned Pete Prisco. They always show up.
0: They all show up.
4: They'll get a deal done, because there's no reason to cite as to why they would not get a deal done, first and foremost. And then secondly, when you really think about it, Todd Bowles does not have the time. He does not have the time to actually be able to play any games with what he's going to do with his quarterback situation. So I think it's more so out of necessity, more than anything else, that they'll get a deal done. Now, what that looks like, I mean, that's just going to have to be determined. But for what it's worth, he is Todd Bowles. That is his insurance policy. That is his only opportunity of maintaining his job outside of this upcoming season. And I don't think Todd Bowles would debate that or dispute that.
0: Yeah, I mean, there was already speculation Bowles was going to be let go after this past
4: after this
0: year.
4: Season.
0: And then there was changes on the staff. And yeah, just like the Mike Evans thing, it just seems weird to me. And especially if Pete is correct that they offered him more money, he just wanted to leave. I was just under the assumption that that was home. And he just decided I'd rather go, you know, go play for the Niners and go, you know, work with Brock Purdy. And maybe he just saw the writing on the wall that things are ending here. So, you know, we'll see how it plays out with Baker Mayfield. But it seems like it makes too much sense for him and for them to just go ahead and roll with this and get a deal done at some point. So, but he's still got a red ass. I'll give Baker that. Still pushing back when need be.
3: Love it.
0: 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All right, so coming up next here, we are going to close up shop on this Wednesday morning with another edition of The Leftovers here on FSR.
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15: Mostly sunny and hot today. High of around 95. Heat index as high as 105. Chance of thunderstorms this afternoon, 30% chance of rain.
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17: 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Out of nowhere!
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0: 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The crown is yours. We're going to be back on the air coming up tomorrow. Same time, same place, 6 a.m. Eastern time, 3 o'clock Pacific for a Thursday edition of this program. 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
0: All right, Larray, what do we got?
22: Well, I saw headlines yesterday. Floyd Money Mayweather might need to change his nickname. He has officially been hit with felony charges over a $200,000 watch purchase, or lack thereof. He wrote a purposely bad check to a Las Vegas luxury boutique, knowing he had insufficient funds. Now, this did occur back in 2024, but they didn't file the charges till April, and his attorney was in court on Monday, but money wasn't there.
0: I don't know how. What did he make, a billion?
23: He was in the billions.
3: How do they accept checks? I feel like, how many people? I mean, I don't write checks as much as you used to. I feel like everyone just takes like a credit card or
23: some
3: of the
23: form
3: of payment.
23: Generally,
3: I'm just shocked that they were like, "Oh yeah, we'll take a check for that." Yeah.
23: Yeah, I don't know.
3: I mean, if he really wanted to get away with it for a little while, he could have used a charge card.
0: Oh yeah, it's true.
3: I mean, if we're being honest.
23: Sounds like it's just not going to end well.
0: No, man. And I don't even, is he 50 yet? Like he made, he's got a ways to go. And I don't know how he plans
23: on
0: out
23: of that, huh? How
0: out
23: of this hole.
0: I don't know, man.
23: Well, you try to fight Manny Pacquiao and try to make it all back so you could break even.
3: Who's he trying to fight?
23: Oh, you didn't hear me? I said Manny Pacquiao. Manny Pacquiao.
0: That's,
23: how are you supposed to say his name?
0: Pacquiao.
3: Pacquiao? I don't know.
23: Manny Pacquiao.
22: I like how you do it,
3: like,
22: Lar.
3: Right?
23: It's like
3: Okinawa, you know?
23: Okinawa. How you say? I mean, how are you supposed to say Okinawa?
0: Okinawa.
1: All right.
0: Yours is better.
23: I think it's offensive the way you say it.
0: Okay.
23: I think it's very offensive the way you say it. I say it the way it's supposed to be said. All right. Pacquiao.
3: I think LeVar's right.
23: That's how they say it. Pacquiao.
3: I think you're right.
23: Right. Okinawa. Right. That's how you say it. Okay, here we go. What you got?
22: Oh, you want me to keep going?
0: Yeah.
22: Okay.
0: Yeah.
22: Well, you saw how all the FIFA teams are really getting on board with America's food. Well,
23: are
22: Norway,
23: they collecting rubbers like the
22: I haven't
23: Olympians?
22: Heard anything about the collectible condoms, but I'll do more research today for you. It is hump day, so that's proper research on hump day. Anyway, Norway's chef spoke on their odd shipment to Greensboro, Carolina. It included over six...
23: Where? What was that?
22: Greensboro...
0: Yeah, North Carolina.
22: Did I say that right?
0: I knew what you were saying, Lorena.
22: Something like that.
23: All right, go ahead.
22: So they got over 600 pounds of fish, 255 pounds of brunost, never had this type of brown cheese, and 6,000 oranges. Now, Norway hasn't been in the World Cup since France in 1998, and they insist that they should continue to eat what they have their whole lives for consistency. He said, the logic is simple. Stability on the plate translates into stability on the field.
0: They know we have oranges out here, too, right? They're aware.
23: Off the tree, by the way.
0: Yeah, like, come on. What do we... You just go right down to a Publix and or a Piggly Wiggly in North Carolina. You can find a... Whole crate of oranges if you need them. And cheese, too, believe it or not.
23: Go to Knoxnard. You get oranges. You get strawberries. You, heck, take a couple of steps to the left. You get you some salmon.
0: Damn right.
23: Like, you get you some tuna. Like,
0: damn right.
23: You get everything you need in Knoxnard. Like, what are they talking about?
0: Cereal.
23: Whoa. Cereal.
0: He's got a great point.
23: Come on, son. All you got to do is go right down the road.
0: Yeah,
23: son.
0: If you guys are around, if you guys are still here for Cowboys training camp, go watch a practice. You can see George Pickens, try and get a contract done and then go pick up some produce. It's not that hard.
23: It takes on a different meaning when you're George Pickens in Knoxnard. You know what I mean? Like,
0: great point, man.
23: Maybe his middle name should be B. You know what I mean? George B. Pickens.
0: That's a great point.
23: That was so dumb. I thought it was funny as hell. All right.
0: What George else we got, Ray Pickens? Ray?
22: Well, we talked shoes yesterday. Penn State switching from Nike, but Nike's not the only capable shoe brand in sports. Skechers has officially entered the chat. If you didn't notice, OG Anunoby wore Skechers in the finals.
0: Yeah.
22: He is the first athlete.
23: Those are some good-looking shoes, too.
22: They are.
23: From afar. From afar.
0: You sound surprised.
23: Come on, man. Skechers. You know, I live right down the street from Skechers headquarters, man.
0: Yeah?
23: But golly, bro. Like, Skechers? They just let anybody do any old thing these days, man. Like, Skechers.
0: Hey, by the way, was OG Anunoby high on Good Morning America, or was that just...
22: No. I saw that.
23: He was not high.
3: Yeah, Var, you're a resident expert. What what do you think was going on there?
0: Yeah.
23: He just was like just playing around with them. It was just sarcasm. It was just a face of sarcasm. That's all. He might have been high.
0: I think he was. We are
3: I want to be honest with you about something. When M-Drive first came to me, I said no. 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
28: Looking at some heavy traffic this morning on I-4 in the Orlando area for those traveling by the major attractions exits as well as through downtown. Things are moving well for those who plan to take the Beach Line or the Greenway this morning. Still looking at some accident activity westbound on the 408 at Conway Road. If you see traffic problems, call the Valvoline Instant Oil Change traffic tip line at 866-676-8477. With traffic, I'm Samantha Canning.
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1: Let's look at the immediate futures of both of these teams. Start with the Knicks.
0: Hosted by Dan Patrick and joined by the four Danettes.
1: I refuse to let Tim Legler start his summer vacation.
2: So now they look at themselves as champions. They're going to feel differently about themselves and their ability to navigate any situation going into next year. There is no reason to think that the Knicks can't have an opportunity to repeat next year.
1: And then the Spurs, you do have the De'Aaron Fox question.
2: Going forward, the future is going to be Stephon Castle and Dylan Harper. There's no question about that. And for De'Aaron Fox, maybe he's the guy that's more anchored to your second unit, but that's a lot of money for a guy coming off the bench. I get it, but they were a better team when Dylan Harper was on the floor.
0: Broadcasting from the Man Cave, this is Dan Patrick.
1: Made it to a Wednesday. Got pizza on the menu today. Not exactly sure what Dylan is whipping up, but morale is high. Come on in. Fritzy's back. Yay!
3: Let's go.
1: Yay! You got a status report? Are you probable, doubtful, day-to-day?
3: A little crummy, but better than yesterday. Enough to be here, and I'm glad to be back. I didn't want to miss more than one day, so here we are.
1: Okay. That's part of the reason why morale is high. Yes, Dylan?
4: I'm liking Todd's scruffy look, too.
1: And the voice, too.
4: Yeah.
3: This is strictly not feeling good enough to shave, but I'm glad to. And Paulie has mentioned a few times he kind of likes some of the facial hair, but I'm not doing it for any kind of look other than just didn't feel like shaving.
1: All right. Thank you, Todd. Marvin is here. Paulie's here. Backroom guys. And yours truly. Eli Manning will join us. He knows a thing or two about victory parades in New York City. We'll talk to Eli a little bit later on. Phone calls, always welcome. 877-3DP-SHOW. Operator Tyler sitting by, doing nothing but taking your phone calls there. Actually played golf with Tyler yesterday, with Dylan and Mario, who's the eyes and ears of the show. We got to play some golf, had some laughs. And once again, these guys are at least 30 years younger than me. And the old man was out driving all of these utes.
4: I'm going to blame the driver. I'm blaming the wand, not the wizard.
1: Well, there was plenty of blame to go around for some bad shots yesterday.
4: You were hitting it well, though.
1: Yes, I was. Well struck. I wasn't scoring. That's what you hear sometime, you know, when you talk to guys, you know, who really good players. You know, I hit it well, just not scoring, you know. Or, man, I didn't hit it that well. You know, I kind of ham and egged it. Yes, Paulie.
5: Are you back?
1: Oh, my back.
5: You took a long stretch away from golf.
1: I think over 8 years.
5: And the sport suffered.
1: Yes, it did. Yes, it did.
5: You seem back.
1: I was back-ish yesterday.
5: All right.
1: And I played 18 holes. Normally, I stop at 15 because that's right by the clubhouse. I'm like, man, there's a beer right there.
5: A convenient 15?
1: Yes. Like, we could stop right there. But I played all 18 yesterday. Yes, Dylan.
4: Yeah, when we got off, whatever, the 15th green, and then you started going to the 16th tee box, I was like, what's happening?
1: Yeah, here? I know. Well, last time we played, I stopped at 15 and let you guys continue, and I thought, nah, you know, let's post a score here.
4: You didn't miss much.
1: Stat of the day brought to you by Panini America, the official trading cards of this program. 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They have their quick solution kits, removing the guesswork when cleaning out your car. The kits come with the products you need to tackle the job, a drill attachment brush for faster cleaning. They do wonderful work. Meguiar's Quick Solutions Kit, and they've been doing this for 125 years. Poll question, play of the day, stat of the day, all of that forthcoming. Say good morning. Good morning if you're watching on Peacock. Thank you for downloading the app. A lot of soccer yesterday. And, you know, the United States, it feels like collectively we fall in love with the World Cup every 4 years. It's still taking time for us because we have other sports. You know, when you think of these other countries, this is their football. This is their NFL. We have other distractions here. But we love our stars. You know, we fell in love, or a lot of people fell in love collectively with the WNBA, with Caitlin Clark, Lance Armstrong with the Tour de France. Larry Bird, Magic Johnson with the NBA. Great players do more than win games. They actually create fans. And that's exactly what happened yesterday. You had star power front and center. Lionel Messi reminded everybody of why he is the GOAT. And he did so in primetime with a hat trick. Kylian Mbappe had two goals of his own. Erling Haaland, he had two goals as well. So the biggest names shining the brightest, and that's what you want. Now, we're not going to abandon our traditional sports here in the United States, but you get the superstars front and center. And yesterday, that was a fantastic start to watch great soccer. And, you know, sometimes you'll watch a sport and you'll go, I don't get it. Or you'll watch a sport and you'll go, now, why is he considered a great player? This was one of those where you go, I'm going to tune in. Let me see what Messi's all about. I mean, the guy's going to turn 39 next week. That is ancient in soccer and on this stage. But yesterday had a hat trick. He could have had four goals. But you're watching. I mean, Haaland and Mbappe, those are big guys. I'm still fascinated with Messi. Like, I watch and I go, how? He's not fast. It feels like he's a Jalen Brunson type from the standpoint of... I'm coming back to Jalen Brunson. Those Knick fans, they're going to embrace me now. Oh, he compared him to Messi. Footwork is so important. And I think it's probably one of the most underrated aspects of any great athlete. Footwork. Certainly with soccer. Certainly with basketball. You can even say baseball to a certain degree. But Messi has that. And look, I'm no expert, but I've been watching for a long, long time. Got to see Pelé at the end of his career. And there's a fascination. Never played soccer, but there is, you know, I found myself to be more of a Premier League fan in the last probably 5 years. And I'll credit Rebecca Lowe for that, who I think joins us on Friday.
3: She does.
1: All right. Thank you, Todd. But watching these guys do what they do, and everybody in the building knows that's who you have to stop. And there was one ricochet that shot on goal, came back, and Messi is right there, right on the doorstep. And I go, how do you lose that guy? Like, that's the guy. I never understand. I'm never, ever going to let the best guy beat me. Or if he does, then he's going to have to beat me and somebody else and maybe somebody else. But, you know, it was fun. This is the event. This is what you want with an event like this. And the crowds have been wonderful coming out to see these players. And you don't want to go out and see somebody and you go, he looked old. I'm sure people watch Michael Jordan with the Wizards and they go, okay. Yeah, you know, he had 22 points. Okay. He didn't dunk, you know, just okay. But that's where you get caught up in the hype. Or you go see an artist who, like David Lee Roth, you know, you're seeing David Lee Roth with Van Halen. And now you see him out there now and you're going, wait a minute. Nobody else is comparing David Lee Roth to.
5: I just checked.
1: But you're watching and you're going, man, I must have missed something here. Because that guy used to be great. But watching Messi yesterday at that age, like soccer, it feels like on this stage you're old when you're in your early 30s. He's going to be 39. Tom Rinaldi had a really good profile of Messi and where he grew up. And this is Rosario, Argentina, and they got murals all over the place. And it's like seven of them of him in his hometown. But that's what's fun. That's what we want. We love star power in the United States. And you got to see star power yesterday. That's a great day for World Cup. You got matches coming up today. I will be interested in England and Croatia. There's Portugal and Congo, Ghana and Panama, Uzbekistan and Colombia. We will get Ronaldo today. And how many goals will he score? Now, he's 41 years of age. So he'll be front and center today. But World Cup, that was a lot of fun. A lot of fun yesterday. All right, Dylan, what's poll question for the first hour of the program?
4: Well, Dan, this feels topical, but who is your soccer GOAT? Messi, Ronaldo, Pele, other, anyone?
1: Probably recency bias with Messi. Now, you know, when he came to the United States, I think people were surprised. It's like, oh, why isn't he you know, playing in the Premier League, or why isn't he playing at a higher level in a different league around the world? Ronaldo went to Saudi Arabia, so he basically disappeared. His bank account didn't, but he basically disappeared. Messi came over, and you're seeing more of these more experienced, veteran, older players coming over here at the tail end of their career, which is great for us that you're able to see them, and he's played really well in the MLS. But, you know, when you're doing it, you go back into the World Cup, and now all of a sudden you get a hat trick, and then you're like, okay, just want to remind you guys occasionally. Just want to tap you on the shoulder. But I'm not an expert in it, don't know enough about it to be able to make some kind of educated guess or, you know, have analytics to back it up. Messi also, he's always fascinated me. Ronaldo doesn't fascinate me as much because he looks like an athlete. Like, he looks like he's, you know, Kobe out there. Messi's just a little guy who kind of toddles about. And you go, I'll be damned. But this is the brilliance, the beauty of sport, where you go, that guy is smarter than most people. And that's what it comes down to. You have athleticism. They all have athleticism. Now, what do you do that's different? I'm going to get to there without you knowing, or I'm going to get there before you get there. And even seeing Mbappe, he had a shot that was, I don't know, 40 yards out. Like, it's just a bomb. And that poor goaltender for Senegal is like, wait, oh, he's actually taking a shot. And then it's way too late. But to see, now those guys are fit, you know, Holland, those guys are built. But those guys are in their mid-20s. Messi is going to be 39. Wow. Yeah, Paulie.
5: Yeah, 4 years ago when Argentina won it, a lot of people thought, that's it for Messi. He'll be 39. He goes to play in Miami. A lot of players like Thierry Henry, Beckham, once they go to MLS, it's almost like a declaration that their international career is over and you get replaced with a younger guy. Messi just holds people off. He's too good to keep out of the lineup, and he looked at yesterday.
1: It was fun. It was. But also the atmosphere the United States is providing, I think, is important as well. Yeah, Paulie.
5: I would throw on the poll question, Diego Maradona of Argentina. He almost single-handedly won the 86 World Cup.
1: So, well, you said single-handedly.
5: Too soon for England and the God.
4: Pele.
5: Pele, I think, 3 World Cups for Brazil.
1: Yeah. See, Pele was, I would liken him, this is going to sound really strange, I would liken him to Elgin Baylor, because Elgin Baylor came into the NBA and nobody had ever played the game that way at that height, 6'4". And he was so, he was just different than everybody. I mean, Wilt was 7 feet tall. Elgin Baylor was an incredible athlete. And he came in and you're like, whoa, wait a minute. Where'd this guy come from? Pele was like that when I would watch him. You're just like, he's different. And I, you know, the bicycle kick. How many kids screwed up their neck and back trying to do that bicycle kick? Yes, Dylan.
4: I think, speaking of Elgin Baylor, that may be one of the more underrated unbreakable records is his finals single game and final series point total. I think it's like 61 in a finals game, and then it's like close to 300 in a final series. I don't know if anyone's going to touch that ever.
1: Yes, Paulie.
5: Just to recap the comparisons in segment one, I've been taking notes. Jalen Brunson to Messi, David Lee Roth to Messi, Elgin Baylor to Pele.
1: Yeah.
5: I challenge any other show
1: yes,
5: to do that.
1: Yes, yes. But sometimes we do this, you know, when people try to explain life to me when I'm at a party because they think, oh, he's just a lughead. He just knows sports. And they'll be like, okay. And they're trying to explain something. And they'll be like, okay, it would be like if LeBron left and then he played, but he didn't stay. And then he went back, but then they didn't want him back. You follow? And I'll go, you can just explain it in regular English of what we're talking about here. But they have to dumb it down so I'm going to be able to understand it. Yes, Paul.
5: Yeah, they with me, it happens the same thing. You know, the Fed chairman is kind of like Michael Jordan in his prime. Everyone loves him now. What? The Fed chairman.
4: He's like David Lee Roth leaving Van Halen.
1: Yes. But weren't you described as being the Sammy Hagar?
4: I was. That was very nice. I was thinking more of a Ronnie James Dio kind of.
1: Oh, okay.
4: Yeah. All right. But I'll take Sammy Hagar. Yeah. Very successful tequila.
1: Yes. Cabo Wabo?
4: Cabo Wabo.
1: Yeah. I haven't had it.
4: I don't know if I've ever had it on purpose, but it's probably been in a drink that I've had.
1: How about we get some for Friday?
4: Done. Some Margs?
1: Yeah.
4: Margarita Friday?
1: Margarita. All right. Well, let me take a break. Then we'll come up with a poll question today. Your phone calls are always welcome. 877-3DP-SHOW. 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So poll question coming up. Just getting started on this Wednesday. 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

0: trained to push past the pain. Not athletes, just people. Men, women, and children trafficked every day in the United States. 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
11: Still looking at some heavy delays on I-4 this morning in the Orlando area for those who need to travel between Michigan Street and Robinson Street, as well as between the Greenway and 535. Looking at some heavy delays due to accident activity reported at Landstar Boulevard and the Greenway. If you see any major traffic problems this morning, make sure you're calling the Valvoline Instant Oil Change traffic tip line at 866-676-8477. From the Traffic Center, I'm Samantha Canning.
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17: Whoa! And that's it.

0: We have this new insert for the Rectech grills and pizza oven. And I said to Dylan, and Dylan's, you know, if this Danette thing doesn't work out, I think you could work in a kitchen.
1: Should we open a restaurant?
0: No. I've never seen somebody who's happy who has a restaurant.
1: That's a tough life.
0: Yes. We have shrimp bacon pesto pizza, barbecue chicken pizza, vodka pepperoni pizza. Who has it better than we do?
2: Nobody.
0: Yeah, that's a Wednesday. Wednesday hammer. Thank you, Dylan. Dylan will be doing double duty today during the commercial breaks, going out there and whipping up some pizzas here. Talked a lot about Messi to open up the show, and here is the call on World Cup on Fox, his last goal.
3: Nico Gonzalez, Lionel Messi! First career World Cup hat-trick, ties the all-time goal-scoring record.
0: And he did it, and he's almost 39 years of age with a hat-trick. It's fun. Fun to watch. Yes, Dylan.
1: In the other news of bets that I did not place that hit, if you parlayed Haaland 2 goals, Mbappe 2 goals, and Messi 2 goals, $100 would win you $10,000. And it seems so obvious in hindsight, doesn't it?
0: I know. I just went in the back, and Mario, who wanted to know, what's the trend today? Because didn't you vote on, you were betting on draws.
1: Yeah, so basically that 2 days ago when every game ended in a draw, I was like, you know what's totally going to happen the next day? They're all going to end in a draw again.
0: Mm.
1: It did not. It was actually almost the exact opposite.
0: Okay. What's the trend you're going with today?
1: I'm really looking at the Uzbekistan squad today. I just think they're a sleeper.
4: Yeah, you've always liked them.
1: Paul and I were chopping up about the Uzbeks yesterday.
0: Yeah. The gambling podcast will be recorded after the show today. Shay and Irving, Big Day Ray, Dylan, and they'll chop it up and tell you who to vote, or vote, who to bet on, who to bet on for U.S. Open and World Cup as well. Yes, too.
1: We also have the second edition of the World Cup food game today.
0: Oh.
1: If you're feeling so inclined.
0: Well, I dominated yesterday.
1: You really did. Although, I don't want to, you know, point this out. You did say France for couscous. That's a little embarrassing.
0: I know. I got the hard ones.
1: Yeah, I forget. It was like off the rip. You're like Algeria.
0: But doesn't couscous sound French?
1: Couscous. Yeah. I could see that.
0: Couscous. I don't know. Stat of the day brought to you by Panini America, the official trading cards of the Dan Patrick Show. Poll question. What are we going to go with hour one?
1: Well, just a quick early update. We threw up the who's your soccer goat, Messi, Ronaldo, Pele, or other. If there was five categories, I would have put Maradona in there. Messi is running away with it at 63%.
0: Yeah, probably recency bias there. I don't know if there's a wrong answer there.
1: Nah.
0: But the purist will, you know, they're territorial. It feels like, is Messi, Ronaldo, LeBron, and Jordan?
4: Not really, because they play at the same time.
0: Okay.
4: I think personal preference, likability, people have Messi. I guess it's Bird Magic.
0: Okay.
4: That'd be the better comparison.
0: Okay. All right.
1: Maradona might be Jordan.
4: Well, Magic is definitely Ronaldo. Showman, you know, doing interviews, being available.
0: Mm-hmm.
4: Messi doesn't do a lot of interviews. He's a killer, kind of like Larry Bird.
0: Yes, Marvin.
5: Another comparison. I thought yesterday's performance by Messi was kind of like Steph Curry in the Olympics, where it's like, you hear about this guy, how does he do all this? And then he just shows out on the world's biggest stage.
0: Okay. All right. Bloop, I'll give you credit for that. All right, that's the poll question for hour one.
1: Yeah, we have another one. This is a dumb one that I was thinking about yesterday, just because I feel like I see the name Jalen all the time now, more and more so. Is Jalen Brunson the best Jalen in pro sports?
0: How many other Jalens would you put on that list?
1: Hurts, Carter, Jalen Carter, Jalen Williams,
0: no.
1: Two, both?
0: No. Yeah, Jalen Brunson is.
1: Jalen Coker, Panthers wide receiver.
6: Waddle.
1: Jalen Waddle.
0: You're not going to trick me into saying something negative about Jalen Brunson, and then the Knick fans are coming after me again.
1: Yeah, Dan Patrick says Jalen Waddle is best Jalen in pro sports.
0: Yeah, let's not do that. They're still coming after me.
1: Jalen Brown?
0: Yeah, no. Jalen Brunson, all the way. Not even close. have this now official that Brendan Sorsby's pro day right now tentatively set for July 10th in South Lake, Texas, I believe at a high school. He and his agent are waiting for the NFL to confirm the window to have the workout. Now, why does the NFL have to confirm a window? I mean, this is at a high school football field. I'm not sure I follow the NFL has to acknowledge this, other than you let the NFL know so the teams know, and then you could have their scouting department show up and watch Brendan Sorsby. All right, let's see. Bucky, Notre Dame. Hey, Buck, what do you have for me?
6: Good morning, DP. 6 foot, 218. A lot of fish and chips. Listen, I love how you guys are talking about the World Cup and everything. I just got back from Liverpool, and I went to their last home game to see Salah and Robertson retire, or their last home game, and I'm telling you, it was incredible. The fans, the neighborhood, the people, everything was awesome. But I actually upgraded it. I went to a fantasy camp. So I actually got a kit, a practice kit. We went to their practice facility. We met Ian Rush. We met a bunch of coaches. We met David James. And then we actually got to dress in their locker room and then play at Anfield on the pitch. And you walked out there to You'll Never Walk Alone. I started to cry. It was incredible.
0: Oh, that's great. Yeah. Thank you, Buck. David in Ohio. Hi, David.
7: Hey, what's up, Dan? Happy Pizza Wednesday. I saw you're having Eli Manning on the program. Do you know why Jay and Irving calls him Sling Blade? I always wondered that, so thank you.
0: He thinks he looks like Billy Bob Thornton's character in Sling Blade. Mm-hmm. So if you Google Billy Bob Thornton and Sling Blade, so that's Shea and Irving calls Eli Manning Danny Sling Blade. Like, oh boy. Jim in Michigan. Hi, Jim, what do you have for me?
8: Hey, Dan, good morning. My second cousin played soccer over in England. He was a coach for Liverpool, and years ago, as I said, as a kid, you know, my grandparents would always say, you know, your second cousin plays over there. And he actually went on to, he actually played for Glasgow and got knighted. His name was Kenny Dalglish. And I always felt kind of guilty once I did like a deep dive, because on the comparison, he was like almost like a Terry Bradshaw or anybody that we look up over here. Now, where my question is,

0: Flag football is going to be big. The NFL wants to grow this sport worldwide. Baseball, you know, so there's we're trying to expand our sports into their countries. They've been trying, I think, to expand their sport into our country. And with MLS, with World Cup, you know, we kind of take a glance at it. Or every 4 years, there's certain events we watch with Winter Olympics. We fall in love over curling, and then all of a sudden we move on. Now, curling is, you know, nowhere near with soccer's popularity because it's the most popular sport in the world. But we fall in love with things that we don't normally fall in love with or care about other than when they roll around. And with soccer, I think having those players that you can tune in and watch and you go, okay, I'm watching something special. That's the key. I go back to golf. The number of people who started watching golf because they were watching somebody do something they had never seen before. And that was Tiger. Looked different, played different, everything about him, mentality, he was different. But he also was great in the clutch. He was winning championships. He's winning titles. That's what we want. Like, you want that validation. Like, Wemby, we want him to get into that category where Joker and Giannis are. Luka's not in there yet of winning a championship. Like, you want that confirmation of what I'm watching is real, that that guy is going to be one of the greats of all time. But we want to see you win championships. And I think that's the key. You want to see, we may not understand what's at stake with the Champions League or whatever it might be. But you do like tuning in and seeing somebody do something where you go, wow, that's entertaining. Figure skating. I don't know anything about figure skating. I know how to put on skates. But then you're watching somebody do a quadruple whatever, a triple sow cow. Like, I don't know. But damn, that was awesome. Yes, Marvin.
1: Do you think it would have been different if Ronaldo or Messi played in America, like in the MLS, where you got to see them every single week?
0: No, because then we would wonder why they're not in the Premier League or elsewhere around. I think when we see players in the MLS, we're still... there's still that stigma of, wait, they're not good enough to play elsewhere in the biggest leagues, the best leagues. So I think, you know, it might not be fair, but I think that would be probably the normal reaction. Yes, Dylan.
2: Yeah, I think that's one of the bigger hurdles probably for soccer in America is that it's everyone looks to international first for like the top competition versus like more people are probably watching Premier League on TV than MLS games. So I feel like you're going to just see them over there far more often than even you would here.
0: Yeah, when Rooney came over here and we're like, oh, okay, he can't play over there anymore. All right, it's kind of nice. Coming back, you know, you take a victory lap here. People get to see you, your new hair. Yeah, Paulie.
3: Like you said earlier, USA soccer didn't start in America. And it's developed a lot here with MLS. It's developed a lot here with the World Cup. And we're much more competitive. Over there, it's like college football is here. It's a day-to-day. You grow up in it. You have loyalties that cannot be changed. It's a soap opera. It's the best comparison to European soccer is American college football.
0: And also, if you look at the salaries that are paid in these sports in our country, well, they're making 50, 60. Now, granted, there are some transfer fees. There's some guys making a whole lot of money. Ronaldo was making $250 million, I believe, in Saudi Arabia. You know, you've got guys who are compensated. Look at these NBA players. So those athletes in other countries have to be looking at these salaries here, and that's why you get this influx of great talent around the world because they can come into the NBA after a couple of years. You might be making $50 million a year. Baseball, the salaries in baseball. Football, certainly with quarterbacks. You know, you're... MLS is not going to have a salary structure that rivals the Premier League or Champions League or, you know, any other league around the world. You're coming here usually either starting your career because you can't get on a Premier League team or at the end of your career coming back. We're not getting your prime. Yes, Dill.
2: Yeah, I don't see Christian Pulisic leaving AC Milan for the Seattle Sounders anytime soon.
0: No, not, yeah. But maybe 5 to 7 years from now, he might be –

0: coming back to the United States.
1: Yeah.
0: Dylan in Denver, not to be confused with our Dylan, who went to the University of Denver.
1: What are the odds?
0: Yeah. Hi, Dylan.
2: Hey, Dan. Hey, go Pios, Dylan. I'm just calling in, weighing on the poll question, and I liked Paulie's NBA comp for Messi and Ronaldo a couple of minutes ago. He said Bird and Magic.
0: Mm-hmm.
2: I've made that analogy before. I've always made the analogy that Messi is Steph Curry and Christian is LeBron James, maybe 5-10 years ago, both in their primes. But you look at Ronaldo and LeBron, and you could pluck that athlete and put him in another sport, and they'd probably be really good. But when you look at Messi and Steph, they're specialists. They are only good at that sport. But, man, they don't look like they should be good, but they make it look easy.
0: Yeah. Although Steph Curry could be a professional golfer. He's that good. But I understand what you're saying. Andrew in Washington. Welcome back, Andrew.
3: Oh, good morning, Dan Dennis. Thanks for taking my call. Yeah, it's that, you know, every 4 years where we sit down and finally watch a whole soccer match like I did last night with Argentina, and you see something that just looks so easy that he sits out what would be assumed the fourth quarter because he's already scored 3 goals, and you realize, oh, my gosh, that's the first time he's ever done that. Well, it looks like he does it every World Cup. But the thing about it is, I think there's two things. You just hit on it, that like kids that want to be good at soccer don't stay in the U.S. They go overseas. And so that's where the factory is. And that, you know, the college football thing is really good because it is like a soap opera over there. But I also think the thing that lacks in soccer is the amount of celebration that can be had. In this day and age, there's so much self-gratification that happens in life that soccer doesn't allow it to happen. What are you going to do? Get up and say, wow, that was a great tackle. Well, the game's already passed you by. You've already left your teammates behind. But in basketball, you have 10 to 12 times where you can do little sellies and everybody has their own little makeup. Football, the same way. You have that pause where you can celebrate one tackle 15 times in a game. But I don't think soccer gives that. And I think American sports are built around somewhere the self-gratification of celebration. And then the money. Of course, the money always. You follow the money, and that's where you find the sports.
0: All right. Thank you, Andrew. Adam in Denver. Hi, Adam. What do you have for me?
4: Good morning. Just real quick about Andrew. If you watch a game with knowledgeable fans, they'll applaud different plays throughout the game. But you're right, it isn't celebrating like our American sports. But the Messi-Ronaldo comparison is Nadal-Federer, right? Both could be the best at their sport, and then they're actually playing each other a lot. So they competed versus each other in Champions Leagues and on the world stage. So that's the comparison I come to when I see Messi and Ronaldo trying to explain to other American fans.
0: Thank you. And look, I don't know soccer. I appreciate soccer. And I also love that people are passionate. And I said this before, when I retire, I will probably, you know, get in, you know, intel. I'll probably ask Rebecca Lowe, give me the 3 places where I have to go to watch a match. And I'll ask her this on Friday because I want to do that. There's certain things I haven't been able to do travel-wise. But that's something that, you know, probably my wife and I, that I would want to go to certain places where you have to watch that match at that stadium. Dennis in Long Beach. Hi, Dennis.
5: Good morning, gentlemen. I think the best comparison to Messi, I'm sure you saw Wayne Gretzky live on the ice, and how wherever he moved, the whole team, the defense would shift towards him, creating a ton of open ice, tic-tac-toe a goal or come back to him. Messi does the same thing. If you watch him on the field, where he moves, the whole defense shifts towards and where he's kind of walking to, which opens up huge spaces for other players, and then they go to that, and he's all of a sudden they left him alone, and he's scoring.
0: Yeah.
5: And the other comparison I have is the MLS is kind of like the Champions League for golfers. You get to a certain age, and you can't make it on the real tour, so you go to you go there, same thing. If you're playing in Germany or Italy or the Premier League, you go to the MLS.
0: Thank you, Dennis. You're right about Gretzky. I actually, one of the first dates I had with my wife, I took her to Philadelphia. It was the Flyers against the Oilers, and I was actually covering the Stanley Cup final. And I wanted her to see Gretzky in person. Now, I did this to my family when Jeter, in his last year, I took them to Yankee Stadium. I wanted them to see Derek Jeter. Now, they didn't get the Derek Jeter thing. They're like, he's just standing out there, not doing anything. Go get a beer, you know. But Gretzky, you're just watching the smallest guy on the ice, and you're just thinking, how is he doing that? He's not the quickest, not the fastest, but he was the smartest. And the intelligence of attacking a game, a contest, I mean, that's the beauty of seeing somebody outthink you. And that's what Waino did. He'd be like, all right, I'll get it to Yari Curry, and I'm probably going to get this back, and I'm going to go five. Wayne was always a step or two ahead. The great players are a step or two ahead. Not, I'm going to react. It's, I'm going to react, but I already know what I'm going to do when I react again. And watch Wayne doing that, and you're going, I still don't know how he did it, but I think the Messi comp is very accurate there. Let me take a break here. More phone calls coming up. Paulie has a debate bet. Is that how I can describe this?
1: A tough poll question.
0: Wow. Okay. We'll have that for you. Play of the day next. Everybody's talking about the World Cup, and why not? 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
16: Mostly sunny and hot today. High of around 95. Heat index as high as 105. Chance of thunderstorms this afternoon. 30% chance of rain.
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17: Team France kicked off its World Cup by taking down Senegal 3-1. 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
1: Ahí va Messi, prefiere con Nico por aquí. 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
3: Courtesy of Telemundo. You know, I hate when the announcers drag it out and they try to rival what just happened. I know you don't want to say goal, but Messi did all the work. It feels like you kind of want to take a victory lap. It does bother me. Okay, it does. Maybe I'm being very, very petty. I just think you are trying to take away from what we just saw with your call. Yes, Todd.
4: What's better, a drawn out goal or goal? I've heard it that way too.
3: You
4: say it like 10 times.
3: I don't like the drag out. I don't like that. Yeah, Paul.
5: That was kind of invented by Andres Cantor.
3: Yeah.
5: He's been doing it a long time. Mixed reviews, but he's kind of a brand in the soccer broadcast.
3: I met him years ago in Minneapolis at the Super Bowl, and he was a very nice gentleman. But I think we just saw somebody do something great. It's kind of like you're latching on to that. That's all. Yes, Dylan.
6: I'm going to have to disagree. I love the long, drawn-out goal call, especially in soccer. I mean, I feel like it's fitting in soccer, and you're just used to it at this point.
3: We don't do that in hockey.
6: No.
3: Well, similar scoring.
6: Yeah, they don't take their shirt off after they score in hockey either.
5: It'd be cool if they did. It'd
6: be a lot harder. You have to take all the pads off.
3: Yeah, hold on. I can take it off. And then let me go run to a corner and skate on my knees. 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Restrictions apply. Paulie, I'm going to wait until the top of the hour for the hammer poll question.
5: I don't know if it's that good.
3: No,
5: it's fantastic.
3: Okay.
5: I don't lack confidence.
3: No pressure.
5: No.
3: Okay. Top of the hour.
5: Yes.
3: I'll let you start the hour. We'll start it fresh. We'll let it breathe. And we can talk about this incredible poll question debate bet that you have with this.
5: Prepare to be disappointed.
3: Okay. Dylan, the results from the poll question, first hour.
6: Yes, Dan. Who is your soccer goat? Messi, Ronaldo, Pele, or other? 63% saying Messi. And then, is Jalen Brunson the best Jalen in pro sports? 68% say yes.
3: Well, who would be a better Jalen than Jalen Brunson? Hurts?
6: Won a Super Bowl.
3: Yeah. Okay.
6: Ramsey?
3: No. All right, Jalen Hurts, great postseason player. All right, fine with that. Steen in Vegas. Hey, Steen.
7: Hey, how you doing?
3: Good.
7: How you doing, boys?
3: Yeah.
7: Great show. Actually, I just had one thing to actually say with the World Cup, especially the USA team. You know, compared to 8 years ago, the team wasn't that good at all. But now, since our boys are in Europe, if you saw that game, wow. It's like watching Barcelona or even Manchester City play. So,
3: Hold on. We got pump the brakes. It was really good, and we actually are more offensive-minded than we've been in previous World Cups. But slow down. It was a nice performance against the pesky Paraguayans. Yes, Paulie.
5: I was with him for a while. I thought USA soccer was moving the ball like they never had. But once he said Barcelona, I was pumping some brakes.
3: It's okay. All right. We're excited. You know. Yes, Dylan.
6: I know you talked about what soccer matches, football matches you in your retirement are like must see. I think El Clasico is probably going to be one of them. The Real Madrid versus Barcelona.
3: It's Barcelona.
6: Barcelona.
3: Yes.
6: Lo siento.
3: But, you know, I could probably get my wife to go to Paris Saint-Germain because it's Paris. But, you know, I'm going to factor that in, too. But I'm going to ask Rebecca Lowe on Friday. Like, give me three destinations and the matchup. Yes, Paulie.
5: And just to help you out, Dan, El Clasico means the classic.
3: Thank you.
5: I looked it up to double check.
3: 1 hour in the books, two more to go. Eli Manning will join us in the final hour of the program. I saw where Steve Sarkisian, now Eli was at game three of the NBA Finals. I saw where Steve Sarkisian, the Texas head coach, says Arch Manning may pass up the NFL draft this next year. That he loves Texas so much, his NIL is really good. He's got some endorsements, and he could see him staying another year because he really likes the University of Texas. Okay, he's got the option to do that. I would probably go into the NFL, get started on that. You're going to make a lot of money as the number one overall pick, and a couple of years later, you're going to be making $60 million a year. Hey, I love college, too. I stayed two extra years, and I wasn't even in school. Paulie's incredible, unbelievable poll question coming up top of the hour. Hour two right after this. One more item. We close out hour one, and it's LifeLock. 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
14: Looking at a slow ride on I-4 today for drivers in the Orlando area who need to travel east and westbound on the interstate by the major attractions exits as well as through downtown. Traffic moving well right now for those who need to travel on the Beach Line and the Greenway. Still looking at a good ride up and down the 429. If you see traffic problems, call the Valvoline Instant Oil Change Traffic Tip Line at 866-676-8477. With traffic, I'm Samantha Canning.
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1: Let's look at the immediate futures of both of these teams. 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
0: Hosted by Dan Patrick and joined by the four Danettes.
1: I refuse to let Tim Legler start his summer vacation.
2: So now they look at themselves as champions. They're going to feel differently about themselves and their ability to navigate any situation going into next year. There is no reason to think that the Knicks can't have an opportunity to repeat next year.
1: And then the Spurs, you do have the De'Aaron Fox question.
2: Going forward, the future is going to be Stephon Castle and Dylan Harper. There's no question about that. And for De'Aaron Fox, maybe he's the guy that's more anchored to your second unit, but that's a lot of money for a guy coming off the bench. I get it, but they were a better team when Dylan Harper was on the floor.
0: Broadcasting from the Man Cave, this is Dan Patrick.
1: Hour two on this Wednesday. It's a Pizza Wednesday at that. Shrimp and bacon, pesto pizza, barbecue chicken pizza, and vodka pepperoni pizza. Who has it better than we do?
3: Nobody.
1: All right. We're fully assembled, fully equipped. Fritzy is back in body. I don't know if in mind. He's still a little under the weather, but this is his Willis Reed moment. He's out just for a cameo and could steal the MVP. Dylan is here. We got Marvin, Paulie, yours truly in the back room. 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Good morning, those watching on Peacock, or our great radio affiliates around the country, over 400 around the world. 877-3DP-SHOW. 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Twitter handle, the DP Show. We got a bunch of people calling in, talking about the World Cup, talking about Messi, comparison to Wayne Gretzky. You got Ronaldo and Messi. Is that like Bird and Magic? It's good. It's fun getting people to talk about this. NBA Finals ratings, ABC ESPN, had the most watched NBA Finals since 1998 with Michael Jordan, the Bulls, and the Utah Jazz. Saturday's Game 5, the average audience was 24.5 million viewers, peaked at 33 million viewers, and it's the most watched NBA Finals Game 5 since 1998.

0: Stat of the day, brought to you by Panini America, the official trading cards of the Dan Patrick Show. We have a new poll question. We'll get to phone calls coming up. Paulie said this is an unbelievable poll question that he has, that it could be debates, bets attached to this. It is that important.
1: It's a bit of a sports social experiment. Football is the biggest sport in our country. Soccer, the biggest sport on earth. Not really a debate. Okay. Whose career would you want? Eli Manning. Remove money. Eli Manning. Two Super Bowls. Likely going to the Hall of Fame. Very good quarterback in the sport that a lot of people love in America. Or you could be Lionel Messi. Likely going to go down as the greatest player in the most popular sport on earth. Remove what they make. But what did you guys think you would do? And what do you? I want to bet on the results.
0: Are you betting now, or do you want to wait till, like, how do we know that?
1: I'd like to give our answers first, and then we can bet on the results. Because I'm curious if being the best ever at the biggest sport on earth trumps playing football, because football is still the most popular sport here.
0: Okay. I'll go first, but I want to throw out this caveat. Messi can't really live in a normal world. Eli Manning, he can't. Eli can come and go. Nobody's going to be mobbing him. Nobody's camping out at his house. If he goes to a restaurant, there's not thousands and thousands of people. You might have a couple of people coming over and saying, can I get a picture? So you got to factor that in as well, that with that stardom, that global stardom, Messi doesn't have a normal life. When you have a full-time security team, you got to factor that in. I would still want to be Messi because that's global. I'm the greatest. I'm in the conversation. Eli's not in the conversation. He's going to be a Hall of Famer, and he's won two Super Bowls, and he beat Tom Brady. But I would take Lionel Messi's career. Yes, Paul?
1: And it's interesting. You grew up loving football. You played some football. You've never played soccer or really loved soccer. You like it now. But that's how powerful Messi is. It's a sport you don't really want to play.
0: I appreciate it.
1: Yeah.
0: But I was never a soccer fan. Just because I was playing other sports. I felt like those who played soccer because they, you know, weren't big enough to play football or whatever it might be. Brother-in-law who played in college. I mean, I get it. I didn't get it when I was growing up. I mean, I didn't get golf till I was 35. I'm like, that's my dad's sport. Todd?
2: I'm going to go, because it's NFL and the reasons you gave, you know, two-time MVP, he did it in New York, and he did it both times against Brady, mainly, again, because I'm just much more into football than soccer. I'm going to go Eli Manning.
0: Dylan?
3: I'm going to go Messi. I mean, he's the GOAT.
0: Marvin?
4: Messi. I want to be the greatest at something.
0: All right. Paul?
1: Yeah, Messi, no doubt.
0: Yeah. Yeah, so I don't think it's much of a debate. Now, if you said you could be Tom Brady, or you could be Messi. Yeah, Paul.
1: I thought that made it too easy on football fans because he's similar to Messi in our sport of football. Would you want to be a very good quarterback with rings? I think this is going to be a very close poll question. And Eli's going to get like 42%.
0: Because there are people who don't think Eli's a Hall of Famer.
1: Right, but they love football. Like Fritzy loves football.
0: You'd have to come up with a better football example for me to make this closer.
1: Eli was booked today, that's why.
0: Okay.
1: Oh, okay. That's half the reason of the poll question.
0: Okay, would you rather be Peyton Manning or Messi?
1: I'm gonna throw the BS flag on that. I think we need to go with someone a bit lesser. No offense to Eli. He is gonna be a Hall of Famer, has two rings.
0: I would still want to be Messi over Peyton Manning.
1: That's pretty impressive.
0: Yes, he's the greatest. He's the GOAT. If you said you could be Messi, LeBron, or Tom Brady, is it obvious that you're going to take Tom Brady's career? Because, you know, LeBron is in the conversation of greatest, because I don't want to put Jordan in there, because I would take Jordan. But if I said you could have, like, you could throw in Tiger, you could throw in, I can't throw in Mike. LeBron, Tom Brady with Messi? Yes, Dylan.
3: Yeah, I guess like every obviously up for debate, GOAT in their respective sport, yeah. which would be, what, Jordan, Gretzky, Messi, just for the sake of argument.
0: Well, Jordan's going to win that.
3: Yeah.
0: Yeah, Jordan's going to win that. Like, I could put Gretzky in there as well.
3: Otani?
0: But, yeah. Who said, who did we have on the other day? CC Sabathia said Otani's the greatest baseball player of all time. He homered last night.
3: It's a little soon.
0: I think he's had four. Yeah, four. You do?
3: I think it's a little soon to crown him the best baseball player of all time. Will he, barring any, you know?
0: Okay. Does he have to have three more great years? Like, he could have three more MVPs. Right?
3: He's going to get one. He's basically a lock at this point for this season.
0: Yes. Yes, Todd.
2: Would Ali hold his own in a poll like that, or because it's boxing and, you know, he called himself the greatest, but obviously some of the accolades of some of these other, you know, players we've talked about in other sports, but where would you put Ali in?
0: You know, it's worldwide. It's global. He was a showman. Like, he told you when he was going to knock somebody out. Yeah, sure. I don't really have any problem with that. Yeah. Paulie.
1: I love mixing in all the GOATs, but I think that the Eli Manning angle makes this tougher because you're picking a good borderline Hall of Fame guy in the sport. Like, Fritzy picked it because he loves football that much. It would really help if Messi were also booked today because Eli's already on the show. Just saying.
0: Yeah, it's not a debate. The only thing that I wouldn't want is Messi can't live a normal life. The rest of his life. If he wins another World Cup, you know, you see when he goes to a restaurant in Miami, word gets out, there's thousands of people. You know, this, it's not Taylor Swift. This is Messi. Yes, Dylan.
3: Would you rather win a World Cup or a Super Bowl?
0: World Cup.
3: Yeah?
0: Yeah. Yeah.
3: Do you get a ring?
0: You beat the world. You beat the world.
3: But don't we call the Super Bowl, like, you won a world championship?
0: No, it's the World Series. But Super Bowl is just us here in the United States.
3: Well, I heard a lot of Knicks fans say they won a world championship.
0: Hey, I'm fine with that, too.
3: You are?
0: Yes, our Knicks. Go, Knicks. Go, New York. Go,
4: New York. Go.
3: Parade tomorrow.
0: Oh, I know. I did say that the two backroom guys, Anthony and Rob, could go to the parade tomorrow if they took off their shirts and they actually put N and Y like they were together, and that they could go, but they had to paint. One had to have an N and one had to have a Y, and they had to walk together the entire parade, the entire time. Yes, Dylan.
3: That seems fair. I mean, I actually asked them. I said, if this was the only way, if the only way for you to go to the parade was to also fly to Carolina on Saturday and go to the Hurricanes, they said they would do that. So they seem very amenable to taking tarps off.
0: Yeah, we're not doing that. But, you know, Carolina, we're not doing that parade. That's Saturday. But if the backroom guys want to go to the parade tomorrow, but they have to paint their chest. Now, we can decide. They can have a G and an O for go, or they could have an N and a Y. You could have J and B for Jalen Brunson, whatever it is. Yes, Dylan.
3: Do they have to go tarps off on the train into New York?
0: Yes.
3: All right, I like that.
0: And I want video.
3: Yeah.
0: Yes, Paulie.
1: If it's G-O and they put G go, they could also switch spots and be O-G.
0: Okay.
2: Oh,
0: all right. All right.
2: I like it.
0: I'm going to give it to you.
1: Versatility.
0: Bloop. I'm going to give it to you. Bloop, bloop. Drew in Columbus. Good morning, Drew. What's on your mind today?
5: 511, 195. When you have the lovely Rebecca Lowe on and you ask her where to go, I'm going to recommend that you bring up an Arsenal-Tottenham match. I'm a massive Arsenal fan. I've been to the North London Derby. I also have season tickets to Ohio State, and I've probably been to 15 Ohio State-Michigan games, and I'm going to tell you, it is a tea party compared to an Arsenal-Tottenham match. If you want to understand what it means to those people, I mean, those teams represent the streets those people grew up on. It's just different. It's just different.
0: Yeah, and I want to experience that. I haven't been able to experience that. Now, there's a couple of sporting events that I would like to see in person. Dan in Denver. Hi, Dan.
6: Hey, Dan. Thanks for taking my call. 5975. I just had to call in to correct my younger brother Dylan in Denver. You just spoke to. Steph Curry, Messi is a great comp, but Messi is the GOAT. He's Jordan. He's Gretzky. He's the best ever. There's really just no doubt about it now.
0: Well, I think we were talking about when you see Steph Curry, you go, that guy does that? And that's that. So I don't think that you were saying that Steph Curry is Messi. It is the comparison of you look at somebody and you go, how is that guy doing that? And that's what you get with Messi as well. I think Messi and Gretzky, very similar. Yes, Mormon.
4: Yeah, I think Messi is more impressive because he's short compared to regular people. Steph Curry might be the tallest guy that we perceive as being short. Because when you see him in person, you're like, damn, he's a legit 6'3".
0: Yeah, when we were with him in Tahoe and you guys got to see, you know, when he was sitting down and I walked in and he stood up and gave me a big hug and Marvin goes, damn, he's taller than I thought. I said, yeah, he's 6'3". But out there when he's on the floor, he looks really small. Yeah, Paul.
1: Short for the sport, tall in life.
0: Yes. Yes, Dylan.
3: Yeah, to put in perspective, he's the same height as Derrick Henry, who looks like a giant on a football field.
0: Well, but he would probably kind of look like a giant in real life, too. Like, he's a large guy.
3: Yeah.
0: You know who is a guy that... Brandon Jacobs.
3: Oh, yeah.
0: God, we saw him, and we might have been at a Super Bowl. I don't know what it was, but, like, he was a big guy. And that's a running back. Like, you're going, damn. He's 6'4", 260. Yes, Todd.
2: You can make an argument for both, but I was curious what everybody thought is a tougher sport to play, hockey or soccer, since we just made a messy Gretzky analogy.
0: Hockey. Yeah, hockey.
2: And with all the endurance of the running versus skating?
0: Hockey. In soccer, you can stop. Now, I know you get breaks with hockey, your shifts, but, I mean, you're doing all of that on skates. And when you fall, you're not falling on turf, you're falling on ice. And that puck is coming at you 100 miles an hour. And guys, it was so unbelievable what the Hurricanes did. There'd be shots on goal, and these guys would be just sacrificing their body. And not everything is padded. And they have to have welts, bruises all over. But, oh my God, no, hockey. You got a stick, you got a puck. You got the ice. You're on skates. They want to take your head off. They're allowed to take your head off. Hey, you nearly took his head off. 2 minutes for you. Yeah, Paulie.
1: When I walk into a soccer pitch, I don't fall down on my first step.
0: All right, more phone calls coming up on this unbelievable poll question. One of the greatest that we've ever had. Your phone calls coming up. 877-3DP-SHOW. Eli Manning. Okay. I'll ask Eli Manning this question next hour. Would he rather have his career or Lionel Messi? all right, take a break. 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
13: Looking at some heavy traffic on I-4 today in the Orlando area by the major attractions exits. Right now, traffic is still a bit slow southbound on the Greenway due to a crash reported at Landstar Boulevard. Another accident reported westbound on the 408 at Mills Avenue. If you see any traffic problems, call the Valvoline Instant Oil Change traffic tip line at 866-676-8477. With traffic, I'm Samantha Canning.
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3: 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Eli Manning, part of the poll question this hour, will join us in an hour from now. Paulie, I'm trying to defend you with this.
16: See, my point is...
3: Oh, I know your point.
16: Okay. A good number of people are going to pick Eli Manning because they love football so much. So much so that they'll pass on being the greatest player on earth in the biggest sport on earth.
3: Okay.
16: Like Fritzy.
3: Oh, so now...
16: No, I'm saying Todd is an example of someone who has no interest in soccer.
3: Okay.
16: And would pass on everything that goes with being messy because he loves football so much.
3: Dylan.
17: We got a revision to that poll question submitted by our cameraman Weeks. He said, would you rather have a Lamborghini or a Toyota Yaris?
3: Wow. That's a shot. Chris in California. Hi, Chris.
18: Hey. First time, long time. 6'2", 210. All right, I'm going to weigh in. Like, I mean, I played soccer for 18 years growing up, and yes, I love the sport. I think it's awesome. I've been watching a lot of the World Cup, but you know what? I will take being a Manning all day long because he beat Tom Brady. I mean, just straight up beat Tom Brady. That is amazing. Yes, Messi is awesome, but yes, you also have the rights to say, you know, like, you can't go anywhere in the world, but like they just showed Manning at the game the other day and he was all there and nobody even knew who he was. So,
3: All right. Nick Foles beat Tom Brady too. I don't think anybody's taking Nick Foles over Lionel Messi. Yes, Paul.
16: My poll tomorrow is Nick Foles or Cristiano Ronaldo.
3: Wow.
16: I had to unveil that a day early. Thanks, dude.
3: Chris in Syracuse. Good morning, Chris.
19: Hey, thanks, Dan. Hey, a couple things for you. Hey, you were talking about Gretzky. You know, he always said, I don't want to be where the puck is. I want to be where the puck is going to be. And I bet Messi's the same way with a soccer ball. And you were talking about great Jaylens. Jaylen Brown, like Brunson, both have a title. And I wonder what Brown's career would be like if he was the go-to guy like Brunson. I don't know if he could carry a team to an NBA title like Jaylen Brunson did.
3: Do you want to weigh in on the poll question? Would you rather be Eli Manning or Lionel Messi, Chris?
19: Yeah, I think I'll go. I am not at all into soccer, so I think I would definitely go with Manning. And yeah, it does make it kind of unique with Eli instead of a Peyton or whatever. So yeah, I think I'd go Eli Manning.
3: Okay.
16: That's two. Come on, America. 350 million more to check in.
3: Kyle in Indiana. Hi, Kyle.
20: Yeah, I think you take I'm sorry, man. You take a Messi because you definitely got that as a child. You got the worldwide fame. You got that always.
3: All right. Thank you, Kyle. Yes, Dylan?
17: Yeah, I mean, Messi's also beaten Ronaldo 16 times, so you want to make the Tom Brady argument for Eli Manning. I mean, he's also lost 11 times and drawn 9 times, so, okay. But we're not going to factor
3: that. All right. But, okay, Tom Brady, you would take over Lionel Messi.
17: I don't know that I would.
3: Okay, all right. See, I think that's more of a comparison. I know that we have Eli on, but, you know, to me, there's no comparison with that. if you say, hey, you won two Super Bowls, you're going to be a Hall of Famer, and you have relative anonymity, okay. Or, hey, you can't go anywhere, but you're the greatest of all the people, you know, millions and millions and millions, billions of people who played soccer, you're the best to ever do it. But the inconvenience is you can't have a normal life. You can't go to Walmart. You can't, you know, go to Starbucks. You know, you imagine if he pulls into Starbucks and, you know, they put goat on his cup. Yes, Paulie.
16: It is funny. When Messi got to MLS, he went to Publix. It's a grocery store down in Miami. And people were like, well, that can't be him. So they weren't approaching him at first.
3: Yeah.
16: He had security, but he looked like a normal guy.
3: Knicks parade is tomorrow. Prepare yourself. Get ready for that. I didn't even look at the weather. Because it's been pretty nice in the Northeast. Yes, Paulie.
16: It's going to be a hot one in the city tomorrow.
3: Okay.
16: High of 90.
3: Ooh.
16: Muggy.
3: Ooh, okay. That'll be beer drinking weather.
16: Oh.
3: And then I got to find out if the two backroom guys, Anthony and Rob, are going to go to the parade. Yes, Marvin.
1: Who's going to be the Knicks version of J.R. Smith, where Ooh. Their shirts are just off the entire week? Like Jose Alvarado was at the Puerto Rican Day Parade the day after. Shirt was off. Is he putting on a shirt?
3: Hey, whatever, however you're feeling, man, go get him. Tarps off. Yes, Todd.
21: Would you be more of the, you know, one of the mellow guys just taking it all in, or someone that's going to dancing around and like look at me a little bit if you're on that roster?
3: Well, at my age now, or if I was in my 20s?
21: You're a part of that group.
3: Oh, if I'm in my 20s, I'm out there dancing in the streets. If I'm single, shirts off, and I'm out there and I'm doing body shots. With women, not guys.
17: Oh, come on.
3: You strike me as somebody who's done a body shot off a guy.
17: Exclusively, Dan.
3: And vice versa.
17: Believe it or not, I haven't gotten a lot of opportunities for the alternative.
3: Yeah. But now you have a fiance.
17: Yeah, the body shot days are done for me.
3: Yes, Paulie.
16: If it were a title parade, Fritzy would be on the last float, sitting there comfortably eating chips. Like, could you keep it down just a hair?
21: I'm trying to enjoy my cheese doodles and Mountain Dew.
3: I'd be having a cigar. I probably would be drinking beer, you know, tequila later, because I don't want to get too banged up on the parade route. But cigar, maybe hydrate with some water.
16: Mix in one.
3: Yeah. Maybe have like an IV, like a hydration IV hooked up. And then so I'd have to have an ashtray for my cigar. By the way, if anybody can help me, my father blew. I told you about this cigar that I had in Pittsburgh. Well, because I told everybody about this damn cigar. Now I can't get it anymore. They're back ordered. So if anybody knows how I can get my father blew cigar, had one last night. Great cigar. Not expensive. Great cigar. Yes, Paul.
16: Isn't this going to make it harder?
3: Well.
16: You doubled down.
3: I know I do. You're right.
17: I take it all back.
3: Well, it's just like I mentioned, my favorite tequila is Fortaleza. Well, I can't get it. So maybe I start bringing up brands that I don't really like and I throw people off the scent here. Yes, Marvin.
1: The funny thing about the Knicks is obviously they're in the biggest city in the world, but they have like a small town feel to their championship run.
3: Mm-hmm.
1: Mike Brown went into the restaurant and everyone's clapping for him like it was the end of Hoosiers, and Gene Hackman's walking to the local diner and everyone's clapping. That's how it feels, and the whole city rally around them like it was just some small town in Ohio or Indiana.
3: Yeah, I think that's a great point. But it's the team. Like nobody felt larger than the team because Jalen Brunson made a point to make a team, make this a team, make it feel like a team. Just like Villanova. Villanova wasn't a great basketball team from the standpoint of Phi Slamma Jamma or Georgetown or Duke or UCLA. But collectively, like that's where you go. That was a great team.

0: grown. You factor in the Super Bowl, a game-winning drive, and the fact that I'm standing on the sidelines and he makes that throw, and I'm thinking, I don't know where he's throwing this to, but it's going to be intercepted. That pass was unbelievable and underrated. The one with David Tyree, just threw it up. You know, it's like Montana to Dwight Clark. I still think Joe was trying to throw that out of the end zone. But that throw to Mario Manningham, golly, it defied logic and physics. Yeah, Paulie.
1: I hadn't seen this one in a while. Eli's on his own 5-yard line. There's a touch of pressure in his face. There's double coverage, and he's going towards the sideline, and he puts it in the only spot.
0: It's incredible.
1: It's a good reminder.
0: Yeah, Marv.
2: Yeah, the impressive part about the Tyree catch wasn't the throw or the catch, or the catch was, but the second most impressive part was him getting away from the two defensive linemen. That was the impressive part.
0: Well, he should have been called in the grasp. Probably so. But, it was an incredible. We do talk about the catch, David Tyree catch, but what Eli did to get that throw off, that's underrated. But the throw to Mario Manningham, awesome. Yeah, Paulie.
1: Messi couldn't have made that throw.
0: He
1: to
0: could
1: Manningham.
0: Not have.
1: Not
0: he,
1: with both
0: he,
1: feet.
0: He could have kicked it to Mario Mario Manningham. He could have done that. He could have threaded the needle. Patrick in Nashville. Hi, Patrick. What do you have for me?
3: Hey, Dan. Just wanted to say, second time, long time, 6'3", 220. And I wanted to comment on Paulie's comparison of European soccer to college football. I think college football should adopt the model that soccer in Europe uses, whereas the clubs, along with paying the players, directly compensate the clubs whose players they buy from. So big clubs like my Liverpool will still dominate the transfer window, but the smaller clubs they buy from, like Bayer Leverkusen, will not lose their players for
0: nothing. Yeah, Patrick, I brought that up. I brought that up a couple of times. If you lose a player, let's say you're the coach at Toledo, and you lose a player to Ohio State, Ohio State should be paying a transfer fee to the smaller schools. Because then, it helps them with their athletic budgets. Ohio State, not going to put a dent in theirs. But if you're taking these players from other schools that want to transfer, it's a transfer fee. But, eventually we're going to be like the Premier League. You're going to have X number of teams. They're going to be playing on their own. And then you'll have the rest of college football. Yes, Todd.
4: If you're already paying the smaller schools to embarrass and humiliate them, it seems like they go hand in hand that you could at least give them some compensation if you're poaching players.
0: Yeah, but we're not going to be doing that, moving forward, and it'll be in the next 10 years where you're not playing Texas State. You're going to have a schedule just like the NFL, and you won't be in these other schools. There's going to be programs that have to drop sports because they will not have the revenue. So, yes, you're paid $500,000 to be a sacrificial lamb, and that $500,000 is really important. But this is a way that maybe you can compensate some of those schools who do find somebody who proves to be kind of a diamond in the rough, and then they transfer, to Ohio State. You compensate these schools. Carlos in El Paso. Hi, Carlos.
5: ADP, 6'4", 225. Last night, as I was watching the game, I was thinking of comparisons like we've been talking all morning. And the one I wanted to drop today was last night we saw something if Michael Jordan on the Wizards decided to play or Justice Laettitia as a point guard. And then we kind of found out that he's just as good, if not better, as a point guard. It's just insane what Messi is and is doing. Anyway, thank you. Appreciate it.
0: All right. Thank you, Carlos. Chris in Connecticut. Hi, Chris. What do you have for me?
6: Hey, comparing Messi to Eli is like comparing Dan Patrick to Rich Eisen. You won Family Feud, and Rich Eisen is Rich Eisen.
0: Thank you, Chris. It's true, but it's rough. It's true, but rough. Yes, Dylan.
7: I feel like with the Messi comparison, I would have it easier time moving off of him with like a Tiger Woods or maybe like a Roger Federer, I guess individual.
0: Paulie wants to have a rebuttal.
1: It's not a comparison. The poll is more of an experiment.

0: knew that Messi would win this poll. My guess is it's going to be 75% to 25%. But the fact that 25% of the voters would pick a good NFL quarterback over the best ever in the biggest sport is telling.
1: Well, those are people who may not, they're voting against soccer.
0: Yes.
1: They may not be voting for Eli. It's like, I'm not going to vote for soccer.
0: Exactly.
1: Yeah. Yes, Duma.
2: Do you want to guess what the early results of that poll are?
1: I'm going to say 74% voting for Messi.
2: 77.8% are saying Eli. No, Messi.
1: Maggie in Minnesota. Hi, Maggie.
3: Hi. Hi, DP. 5'2", 130. I want to keep the conversation going about what sport is harder, soccer or hockey. I've had extensive experience in both. And for me, it's always been soccer, mainly because hockey is still a hand-eye coordination sport. Soccer is a foot-eye coordination sport, and it's super unnatural. Especially as youngsters, you know, if you learn how to skate, again, hockey is difficult on the ice. But you learn how to skate, and it becomes easier, becomes pretty natural, stopping, starting, all that sort of stuff. Whereas soccer, you know, you're trying to take a ball with your feet, and hockey is just still hand-eye. You know, golf, tennis, hockey have an instrument in your hand. It's all extension of your arm, but it's all still hand-eye coordination. So I wanted to keep that debate going. And Messi, yeah, Messi's the GOAT.
1: All right. Thank you, Maggie. Yeah, for me, just what hockey players do, the physicality, the endurance, speed, quickness, doing it on ice. Guys are allowed to take your head off. To me, it's hockey. Now, you know, boxers, when you go to a boxing match, like a heavyweight match, and if you're lucky to sit close, you know, one guy's walking in, two guys walking in, one is not walking out. They might be carrying him out. And there's nobody who can help you. And to be there when Mike Tyson fought Michael Spinks, or when he fought Marvis Frazier, it's a whole different world. I mean, that's the Roman Colosseum. Yes, Dylan.
2: If we were to combine hockey and soccer, would that be the hardest sport, where you're on skates and you have to kick a soccer ball?
1: And you would be using your skates on grass.
2: Yes, on
1: that
2: grass.
1: Would be, yeah. Yes, Marvin.
4: Some hockey players have to know how to box also.
1: Oh, yeah.
2: Yeah.
1: Yeah, yeah. Yes, Todd.
5: Getting back to what you were saying about boxing, I went to a few fights. The sound of the punch that you don't pick up as much on TV and seeing the contortion of someone's face as they're getting hit and the blood and the things that aren't necessarily picked up as readily when you're watching it on TV.
1: And it used to be you went 15 rounds for a title fight. 15 rounds. I mean, you look back at Ali Frazier. That's 15 rounds. And just pounding each other. Yeah, Paulie.
0: I think I'd rather get punched by a boxer than a hockey player, though, because when they drop the gloves, those are knuckles. There's a little padding in boxing. I know the punches are way tougher. I don't want to get punched by a hockey player.
1: Well, I don't want to get punched by anybody.
0: I guess if it was a choice of two.
1: Okay, you get, well, you don't want to get punched by Tyson.
0: No, Bob, let's go someone a little less. Well, give me like a nice middleweight.
2: Yeah, Terrence Crawford.
0: Yeah, who's 500 career record.
1: Tommy Hearns.
0: No, thanks.
1: Oh, man. I've been watching Tommy Hearns videos here lately. Don't get me started. Man, these guys are so quick. They're so quick and powerful. And Hearns was built differently because he is tall for his weight class. And that reach and the quickness. And when you see him fighting Roberto Duran, I mean, this is hands of stone. And damn, is he coming at it. And Duran knows he's in trouble. At one point, he's trying to be cocky with Tommy Hearns, and Hearns is having nothing to do with it, man. It's just a matter of you're going down. How do you want to go down? Yes, Marv.
4: And I've worked boxing matches before. You don't realize how long 3 minutes is.
1: Yes.
4: Like when anybody here that's been in a fist fight, the fist fight is probably 30 to 40 seconds.
1: Yes, you're
4: tops.
1: Right. You're right. You're like, oh, even if you're, you know, hitting a speed bag or just hitting, you know, a stationary bag, and you do 30 seconds and you're sweating and you're exhausted. Yeah, Paulie.
0: But if you get punched by Tommy Hearns, it's one, you're down and you're probably unconscious, so you don't feel much. If Jeff Bookaboom pulls your jersey over your head, he's doing 8 punches to your head and holding you up whilst doing so.
1: True. Yes, Todd.
5: With so many fights we've seen over the years with a lot of hugging, dancing, holding, at least, you know, in the recent years. But that, and you've mentioned it before, that Hagler-Hearns fight, from the sound of the bell when they just went after each other for those few rounds, you knew it wasn't going to last very long. The way they just destroyed each other from second one.
1: Was it true? We should check on this during the break. That Hearns, right from the opening bell, went right after Hagler. And people, you know, I think the announcers were shocked. But I think that, didn't he have, like, stomach issues? Tommy Hearns, like, bathroom issues? And that he was, now, once again, I could be spreading a lie, a tale, spinning a yarn here. But, like, they wondered why Tommy Hearns went right after Hagler. And I remember hearing somebody say that maybe he had stomach issues. Yeah, Paulie.
0: I do find some stories that said that was a rumor,
1: okay,
0: unproven, and interviews afterwards debunked
1: that.
0: But they said that Tommy Hearns, notoriously slow starter, purposely was told to and decided to swing early.
1: Yeah, boy, that didn't go well. Hagler was tough. And he lost that one fight to Sugar Ray Leonard because they said that Sugar Ray Leonard outscored him. Now, none of those punches hurt Marvin. And that was the, you know, he was like, he didn't hit me. He didn't hurt me. But they scored it. Like, Sugar Ray landed a lot of punches. All right, let me take a break. Man, we're all over the map today. That's why I love doing this show. Only for the next 2 years. we'll take a break. More phone calls coming up after this. Big shout out to Panini America taking center stage with the official Panini FIFA World Cup 2026 sticker collection. 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
10: Mostly sunny and hot today. High of around 95. Heat index as high as 105. Chance of thunderstorms this afternoon. 30% chance of rain.
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0: Anthony, one of the backroom guys, who is a diehard Knick fan, he wants to go to the parade. It starts at 10 a.m. tomorrow, and he just sent me this list of all the things that you're allowed to do, not allowed to do. No bags, backpacks, chairs, coolers, drones, bikes, scooters, strollers, umbrellas, pets, plastic water bottles, okay, glass, metal bottles, not. Bring proper ID. More than 10,000 New York policemen will be on the street. 10,000. The largest planned police deployment for any event in department history. And Anthony and Rob, I think, want to go to the parade. They can, but they have to have their shirts off the entire trip. And they have to go wire to wire. I need video. And I need them to put one has N and one has Y on their chest. And they walk around together holding hands.
1: Now you're pushing.
0: Yes, Dylan.
2: I'd like to add that they have to go tarps off on Friday here, too. Why not? Let's milk it while we got it.
0: U.S. Open gets underway at Shinnecock Hills. I have not played that course, but I have covered U.S. Open there, and it did not look like it was fun. And I don't think this will be fun for these golfers. But it is for a major. And the U.S. Open getting underway, NBC and Peacock. Dan Hicks, who will be on the call, he will join us tomorrow morning from Shinnecock. And we're kind of gearing up. I've been playing more golf. Going to go to Tahoe. I'm not playing in the event, but I'm going to play the course on Monday. I'm going to have Dylan out there with me and Mario and Ray and American Century. Brought to you by NBC and Peacock. Beautiful, fun event. And I told the Danettes, I said, we're going to go out to Tahoe. You're going to fall in love with this. And the big German set up a beautiful area there for us to broadcast Wednesday, Thursday, Friday. Great guest. And made me think about favorite golf courses that you've been around. Not everybody plays golf, but you've been around. Todd, I'll start with you.
3: I am going to go Pebble Beach when we all had a chance to go out there and the water and the Pacific Ocean and the views and a chance to have breakfast with Jim Nance in his mansion across the way. Those are all reasons why I just thought of Pebble Beach immediately.
0: All right. Dylan?
2: Mine's actually pretty close to home, Dan. Fisher's Island.
0: Oh.
2: The golf club there. Very exclusive. I believe you have to own a property on Fisher's Island to even be invited to be a member there, but I've seen the course. It's gorgeous. Got views of the 360 of the Long Island Sound. That would be my choice.
0: Yeah, I haven't played that golf course.
2: It looks unreal.
0: Marvin.
4: Liberty National Golf Club. I've been there before, the New York City skyline, seeing the Statue of Liberty. It's an unbelievable view.
0: All right. Paul?
1: Years ago, my wife and I were driving the west coast of Ireland, and I saw Ballybunion Golf Club. I didn't even know we were coming up upon it. Legendary. Went into it. Didn't play, obviously, with my game and to get a reservation. But it was, I guess, the Pebble Beach of Ireland. That'd be the closest comparison I get. It's apples and oranges, but it was stunning on the coast.
0: Yeah, I think off the first tee, I think there's a cemetery that you can
1: hit. For me, there was.
0: You can hit it into a cemetery there. I would say Cyprus. Now, I love Pebble, and I played Augusta, but Cyprus, shout out to Dan Quayle, former vice president who helped me get on Cyprus. 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
2: Is Cyprus as exclusive as Augusta, would you say?
0: No, Augusta, I would say.
2: 1-2.
0: Yeah. Cyprus is difficult to get on. Very difficult. 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
12: Looking at some slow traffic right now in the Orlando area for those who need to travel by the major attractions exits this morning. Right now, things are looking good for those who need to travel north and southbound on Florida's Turnpike and up and down the 429. No major delays to report right now on the 408. If you see traffic problems, make sure to call the Valvoline Instant Oil Change traffic tip line at 866-676-8477. With traffic, I'm Samantha Canning.
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1: Let's look at the immediate futures of both of these teams. 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
0: Hosted by Dan Patrick and joined by the four Danettes.
1: I refuse to let Tim Legler start his summer vacation.
2: So now they look at themselves as champions. They're going to feel differently about themselves and their ability to navigate any situation going into next year. 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
1: And then the Spurs, you do have the De'Aaron Fox question.
2: Going forward, the future is going to be Stephon Castle and Dylan Harper. There's no question about that. And for De'Aaron Fox, maybe he's the guy that's more anchored to your second unit, but that's a lot of money for a guy coming off the bench. I get it, but they were a better team when Dylan Harper was on the floor.
0: Broadcasting from the Man Cave, this is Dan Patrick.
1: Final hour in this Wednesday, Eli Manning stops by. We figured he could give us a little feel, a better feel of a championship parade. He got two of those with the Giants. And tomorrow will be the big parade starting at 10 a.m. And 10,000 New York City police officers will be there. I don't know how many millions they're expecting. Probably over 4 million will be there for the New York Knicks parade. Stat of the day brought to you by Panini America, the official trading cards of the program. A kickoff to summer in the Hamptons, the U.S. Open on NBC and Peacock. And the coverage will start on Thursday. NBC Peacock, NBC Sports Network, which is where you can find this program. Good morning, if you're watching or you are listening on our radio affiliates around the country. I'm looking at the odds from DraftKings on the favorites to win the U.S. Open. You would think Scottie Scheffler, huge favorite. Then it's Rory McIlroy, John Rahm, Cameron Young, Xander Schauffele, Matt Fitzpatrick, Tommy Fleetwood, Ludwig Åberg, and Bryson DeChambeau. Really, it's a two-man race if you look at the odds from DraftKings. Scottie Scheffler plus 445. Rory McIlroy is second at plus 920. And then John Rahm at plus 1175. Gambling podcast. We'll tape that later today. Shea and Irving, Big Day Ray, and also Dylan. Our starting lineup is fully intact. Fritzy is back today. And Dylan in the back row, Marvin, Paulie, yours truly, and the backroom guys. Yes, Dylan.
3: I'm surprised Bryson's that long of odds. I don't usually bet on him because he has a tendency to implode, but he's fared very well at the U.S. Open. I mean, he won at Wingfoot and Pinehurst, I think.
1: Yeah.
3: I mean, those are two gauntlets themselves.
1: Yeah, but I think he's missed the cut the last few majors.
3: Yeah, Masters he did impressively so.
1: Yeah.
3: And I think at the PGA.
1: Yeah. So yes, he's won his two US Open. This is a beast. This course, if you're under par, I think you're winning. It is a beast. And if these winds continue and if you have weather drying out the greens, I mean, what's interesting is, you know, when a golfer sees a green, he's like, okay, there's like a 5-foot circle. You know, it's kind of like a hula hoop where you go, okay, that's kind of where I have to hit this thing. Like we look at a green and we're like, I don't know, anywhere. These guys are looking at, if it's there, then I can score. If it's, you know, someplace else, now I'm hopeful that I get a 2-putt. And that course, those conditions, the wind, and it will be a monster. But, you know, I do like to see golfers have to think, because a lot of these courses, you just bomb it. And you know, Phil Mickelson said to me years ago, because I said, you know, why don't you try to put it in the fairway instead of the distance? He said, because I would rather be hitting a 9-iron to the green and I'm not in the fairway as opposed to you hitting a 7-iron. And so that was his philosophy. And I think you have a lot of golfers who are like that. It's just, I'm going to swing as hard as I can, and I'll deal with the results. This course, the fairways are generous. It'll be all about your second shot. Whoever wins is probably going to be unbelievable with their second shots. Yes, Paulie.
4: I've seen a couple articles about Bryson DeChambeau, about what you guys were talking about. He got paid a lot in LIV. He hasn't done that well in the major since he came back. He's been more than flirting with this YouTube golf pivot for his career.
1: Yeah.
4: People are questioning his focus.
1: Well, I guess I could see where, I mean, he's a peculiar guy to begin with. He was always viewed as kind of odd with the length of his clubs. But I always viewed him, he was ahead of the game with a lot of things, you know, weightlifting. And, you know, his approach was different. But he's proven to be very successful. People love watching him play. But it feels like he's kind of at the crossroads of, I've made a lot of money. This YouTube channel or that he has seems to be really popular. A lot of upside to owning your own channel. And I don't know how important it is for him to be on the regular tour or go through everything you're going to have to go through to be on the PGA Tour. Same with Jon Rahm. It's one of those with Jon Rahm, I think he regretted it. I mean, the money is great, but then you're like, these events don't mean anything. Like, if you're about the sport and the history, you know, money comes with that if you're successful. This was, we're going to give you all the money. Now, go out there and be entertaining. You don't have to win. And you've seen this where these guys get into these, I can win this, but am I mentally ready for this? And golf is so much about mental. These guys all have the ability. It's what happens when you go, okay, I got to hit a 6-iron out of the bunker over the water 212 yards and land it next to the flag. Like Tiger did in Canada years ago. Really, that's the one shot. It's weird. When you think of Tiger, that almost felt like a coming out party where you go, oh my God, nobody does that. Nobody is thinking of that shot. And there are certain players, and I brought this up with Pete Sampras talking to me about Roger Federer. He said he thinks of shots that I would never even, you know, think about doing. And he completes those shots. And that's the same with Tiger. Like that imagination where you go, wait, what's he trying to do? Well, you can't. Oh, my God. He did it. But, you know, watching these guys at a very, very, very high level, see what they do. And then you'll see these guys that they can act like us on some of these holes where you're like, wait a minute, you just put that in the water. Like Ludvig Åberg earlier this year, who I think, I mean, talk about a talent. And he just melted down. And you're going, wait a minute, he's acting like me. Yeah, Paul, I don't like to see them struggle, but I do like to see them think. When they're out there instead of just, I'm 6 under par. Yeah, Paulie.
4: There are certain shots, like you said, you don't forget. I think it was Bubba Watson in the straw at the Masters.
1: Yeah, 10th hole.
4: 10th hole, 2012. The camera's behind him, so you see what he sees. You can't see the hole in any way, and all you see is tree branches and people.
1: Yeah.
4: And it seems like a dumb attempt. It's his defining moment of his career.
1: Yeah, he was bending the ball. But that was the Canadian Open with Tiger, wasn't it? That he had the 6-iron in the bunker over the water, like 220 yards away. Yeah, Dale.
3: There's also like the Firestone or the Bridgestone Open. It's my favorite Tiger shot. He hits a pitching wedge out of the rough 184 yards right next to the pin. It just cranks it as hard as he can. And I'm just like, only that guy can do that.
1: Big day yesterday with the World Cup. You had your stars and they acted like that. Lionel Messi scores 3 times, and this is how the last one sounded.
5: Nico Gonzalez, Lionel Messi, Lionel Messi! First career World Cup hat-trick, ties the all-time goal-scoring record.
1: France, Norway, Austria all win, and Mbappe has a couple of goals. Holland had a couple of goals. This is what you want. You want to have people tune in and be able to see what's the fuss all about with this guy. And Messi certainly gave you that. He turns 39 next week. Our hard-hitting, unbelievable, one of the greatest poll questions ever. Would you rather be Lionel Messi or Eli Manning? This is a Paulie special. Go ahead, give the backstory on this because you're getting roughed up even in the building here.
4: Oh, I love the response to this poll. It actually bears out what I thought. Take away the money. You want to play soccer and be the best soccer player of all time, biggest sport in the world, and everything that you mentioned that goes with Messi, or a very good NFL quarterback who's going to the Hall of Fame with 2 rings, also made great money, and can generally live his life day to day.
1: Well, I said Messi. If I have a chance to be the greatest of all time, yes. Is it an inconvenience? Yes. Eli's able to have anonymity. Yeah, he is. You know, it's a trade-off, though. What are the results, Dylan?
3: Lionel Messi's still holding strong at 77.9%. I think he lost about 0.3%, though, since we last checked. So things are trending terribly for him right now.
1: All righty. 877-3DP show. Operator Tyler's sitting by. Do we want to play the World Cup food game like we did yesterday?
3: We absolutely can.
1: Okay. I'll let you guys chime in because yesterday I kind of took over and dominated. Except for couscous is not from France.
3: No, that was from Algeria.
1: Okay, go ahead, Dylan. This is the favorite dish from these countries?
3: It's either a national dish, or if that's not a thing there, it's a very popular, notable dish from this place.
1: All right, World Cup food game. Go ahead.
3: Fish and chips. We're going to start easy here.
1: I'm going to let Todd go with that one.
6: I'm going to go England for fish and chips.
3: You'd be absolutely correct, Todd.
1: All righty. All right.
3: Now we're going to get a little tougher here. Palov, which is a lamb and rice dish.
1: Okay. Marvin, Paulie?
7: Croatia?
3: No.
4: I'll go Panama.
3: Also no.
1: I'm going Colombia.
3: Also no.
1: Wow. Ghana.
3: Also no.
1: Uzbekistan.
3: Ding, ding, ding. Oh. Uzbekistan. They love their palov there.
1: Pavlov's dog.
3: Pavlov's dog.
1: Yeah, hopefully not.
3: Fufu.
1: Oh.
3: Which is pounded cassava and plantain, often eaten with soup.
1: Paul.
4: I just got some Congolese takeout the other day. I'm going Congo.
3: No. Oh. But close.
1: Ghana.
3: Ding, ding, ding. Ghana. They love their fufu in Ghana.
1: Fufu you.
3: Cerny risotto, which is a black squid ink risotto.
1: Mm-hmm. Okay.
3: All right. Or cuttlefishing.
1: Yeah, Paul.
4: Portugal?
3: No, but that's a good guess.
1: Marvin?
7: Croatia.
3: Croatia is correct.
1: Okay, all right. This is stupid.
3: Poulet Moambe.
1: Poulet
3: chicken and palm butter stew. I hope I'm not butchering these too bad, but
1: it doesn't matter. Panama.
3: Incorrect.
1: Marvin?
7: Colombia.
3: Also incorrect.
6: Portugal.
3: Todd, that's wrong.
4: Congo?
3: Ding, ding, ding, that's Congo. I knew Paul would come first.
4: Only nation left.
3: No, there's one more. Or is there? No, there's two more.
1: Panama.
3: Sancocho de Galina. Guyana, chicken and cilantro stew.
1: Panama.
3: That is correct.
1: Okay.
3: You have any of that while you're down
1: there? I might have had that. The food in Panama is awesome. It's great. When I was, you know, spent a couple of weeks there in the last couple of years there, and man, the food is out of this world.
3: Some fresh seafood down there.
1: Yes, it is. All right. Is that it?
3: Oh, there's one more, but it's only the last one left. Portugal's pastel de nata, which is delicious. It's like an egg custard puff pastry. It's actually dessert, but...
1: Okay. Yeah, Paul.
4: When you're in Panama, do you see, like, American fast food places? Are those commonplace or not very much?
1: I didn't. I stayed downtown.
4: Oh.
1: I did go to the Panama Canal, which was... It was wonderful to see. These huge ships come in, and then they lower them, and then they raise them, and... Yeah. It was a spectacle. But no, I didn't see fast food restaurants. I'm trying to think. But I didn't go very far from my hotel to the stem cell facility, from the stem cell facility back to my hotel. And although I did have the best hamburger of my life at the hotel that we stayed in, it was the best hamburger I've ever had in my life. And we were told this. The guy, Dan... From Lima, Ohio, went in because he had ED, and they gave him four shots into his...
6: Okay.
4: Yes. ED.
3: Yes. And he got a burger after.
1: Yes. And he said to me, as we're sitting in the, you know, kind of the lounge area, getting ready, you know, for, you know, our stem cell. And he goes, have you tried the burger at the hotel? And I go, no. And he goes, best burger ever. Well, he's from the Midwest. I'm going, this guy knows something about it. So I say to my wife, when I get done with my stem cell treatment, we're going to go have that burger. So we go there. We order the burger. And we sit out at poolside. And we both took half of the burger and bit in at the same time. And then all of a sudden, it was like, we looked at each other and we go, That's the best burger I've ever had. Next day, I go in to see Dan, and Dan said that things were working for him after his ED. He took four shots in the and I kept calling him Ed. I said, Ed, how you feeling? He goes, I like that. I like that. Yes, Todd.
6: Maybe he got a rise out of that tasty burger and had nothing to do with the medication.
1: I don't know what they did, but that burger was... So then I went back for stem cell in February. My wife and I go, should we try the burger again? She goes, let's see if it's as good as we remember. Go out to the pool. You sit there. Grab a burger, cut it in half, take a bite. We looked at each other and said, God dang, that's the best burger I've ever had. I don't know why, but it was unbelievable. Yeah, Paul?
4: Did he seem excited to tell you about it?
1: He did not seem excited that I remember. But I do remember that poor guy was going in to get those shots, and I had to get shots in my shoulder. I had to have surgery eventually. They said, why don't we put some stem cell in there? And I almost cried. It hurt so bad. And I'm thinking, man, I am a wimp. I'm embarrassed. I'm telling my wife, I said, that guy's getting four shots into his head. And I'm out here whining because and I don't hear him scream. He comes out. And I'm like, how you doing? He goes, I'm okay. I said, I didn't hear you scream. He goes, no, I didn't hear you scream either. I go, I got him in my shoulder. You got him in your head. He goes, doctor comes out. And I said, look, I got to apologize because, man, I was about to verge of crying. He goes, your injections far more painful than his. I said, no, he got his in his head. And he goes, no, in your shoulder. We had an offensive lineman come in here 2 weeks ago. He passed out. He got a shot right where you got a shot. I got four of them right in the heart of your shoulder. Yeah, Paulie.
4: You know, right before surgery, they put an X mark on the body part?
1: Yeah.
4: Did they do that for Dan?
1: I don't know if, like, they do that for your knee
4: right.
1: or your shoulder so they don't operate on the other one. I don't think he has two Eds.
4: Just checking.
1: Yes. Yes, Dylan.
3: I don't care how much more painful the shoulder one is. I'm taking that one over the Ed shot.
1: I agree with you. I felt bad that I was wimpy. I was like, man, I'm sorry that I almost passed out. The guy goes, no, yours is far more. But okay, I'm in Panama. They have Spanish-speaking doctors and nurses, and they also speak English. So at one point, the doctor, as he's putting these injections in my shoulder, so three of them, and he's speaking in Spanish. With the last one, I hear him say, give me the longer needle, and he says it in English. And I said, no, that's when you speak Spanish. Not now. So I look over and I see this thing and I go, oh, my God. I'm going to cry. Samso, help me play golf. Hit the ball past these younger guys yesterday.
3: Come on.
1: I dominated you guys yesterday off the tee. Embarrassing.
3: You did.
1: That's how bad you guys played.
3: I didn't play, though.
1: Eli Manning, would Eli take his career over Lionel Messi? We'll ask him next here on the Dan Patrick Show. Taste the Heartland difference. 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
18: Northbound on I-95, two left lanes are still blocked at International Speedway. There's a crash on 408 eastbound at Orange Blossom Trail, blocking the right lane. There's an accident on 408 westbound at Mills Avenue, slowing things down, I-4. Morning traffic's pretty much cleared up. You're going to run into some typical slowdowns, though, through that amusement park area. See traffic troubles, call the Valvoline Instant Oil Change traffic tip line at 866-676-8477. From the Traffic Center, I'm James Birmingham.
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1: Our champion, Ryan Blaney, available now exclusively on Prime Video. Eli will also have a new upcoming episode this summer featuring the New York Liberty point guard, Sabrina Ionescu. Eli joining us on the program. All right, before I get to all this stuff, let me ask you, I don't know if you've heard this question on the show that we've been asking today. Paulie, this is your special. So you knew we were having Eli on, and you asked the nation this question.
4: Eli, hey, buddy. We knew we were going to have you on today. Lionel Messi had a great game last night. So I wanted to experiment with sports fans. Would you rather have your career, two-time Super Bowl champion, on his way to the Hall of Fame, NFL quarterback, or Lionel Messi's career as the greatest soccer player probably of all time and the biggest sport on earth, taking away career salaries, just the role and the job?
24: You know, I think that's a tough question. And, you know, I think I'm never going to, you know, second guess or take back my career just because it's not always what you see, you know, what your stats are or what you're labeled as. It's the relationships, it's the friendships, it's the past, it's the things you overcame, that make you proud of what I was able to accomplish. And so I have all the respect for Messi, and, you know, my son's wearing his jersey around, for him at 39 years old to have a hat trick yesterday is unbelievable, but, I've enjoyed my journey, and I'll stick with it.
1: Better throw, the one to Mario Manningham or the one to David Tyree?
24: The one to Manningham is definitely a better throw. That was kind of the way it's supposed to be done. You're supposed to throw it, you know, to the guy and hit him in stride, and you know, kind of put the ball to a spot where he can catch it and no one else. Tyree was, I mean, you know, probably a better catch is Tyree's, with the guy hanging all over him, and right off the helmet. So I don't know why I'm so good at throwing kind of not that great passes to people where they have to make these great catches. Odell, we got Tyree, we got Manningham. So I'm really good at throwing it just a little bit off where they got to make these awesome one-handed catches.
1: I don't think you get enough credit for the throw to Odell Beckham, where he made that catch.
24: Right. I mean, he was interfered with. I always tell Odell, I mean, we had like it was a play we put in, kind of a half roll. I'm rolling. I'm going to try to hold the safety a little bit. And he's got like a comeback and go. And he didn't sell the comeback. Like, if he would have sold the comeback, he would have walked into that end zone. But he rushed through the comeback. So I'm a little late. I put it out there. He got interfered with anyway. But, I mean, I still don't know how he caught that ball with, like, you know, just a few fingers, you know, over his head. Don't see the ball hitting your hand. I mean, it's still pretty ridiculous to this day.
1: Can you compare being at the Garden for that game three to anything that you, like a Super Bowl? Like, I know you're in the Super Bowl, but just the atmosphere.
24: Yeah.
1: What was that like?
: It's very different. I mean, a Super Bowl is obviously, as a player, you're in it, and it's the flashing lights, and it's the, obviously, but you have fans from both sides. You have, you know, kind of the corporate people who are there, you know, and all of a sudden now, you're at the Madison Square Garden. It's a historic place, and you have only Knicks fans who have been, you know, just waiting for 50 plus years for a championship. And so that energy that night to start the game, right there, was an energy kind of into the second quarter. They took the lead. They had their traditional slow start. They take the lead kind of before halftime, and it was rocking and rolling.
24: and just an amazing atmosphere. Such a fun run to watch them get that championship.
1: What do you remember about your victory parades with the Giants?
24: Just the amount of people. And I mean, there's 3 million people just looking back from, you know, blocks and blocks just of people sitting there, the confetti coming down, and just the fact that I had no idea what I was getting into. Like, I didn't know about the Canyon of Heroes. I didn't know. I grew up in New Orleans. I knew what a parade was. I've kind of seen Mardi Gras and thought that was crazy. You know, this, I mean, I went in kind of blind to what was about to happen, and it was just unbelievable the amount of people that showed up and that were there for that. It was funny. The other day, I've gotten to know a couple of the Knicks players. So, you know, I text Josh Hart. I text Jalen Brunson. Just congratulations and just what a performance, and so happy for him. And to enjoy this, celebrate, the parade's going to be awesome for you. And so Brunson, he FaceTimed me back. He didn't respond back, but he FaceTimed me. It was Sunday, late afternoon. I'm driving back from a lacrosse tournament with my daughter and my young son, and we're at like a rest area. I'm trying to order food for him. There's people, you know, recognize me. They're asking for pictures, and all of a sudden I get a FaceTime from Jalen Brunson to add to the total chaos. So I'm kind of, you know, I go in a corner. I'm talking to him. And I got my son Charlie, who's 7, next to me, and you know, we watched every game together. We watched the game the night before in a hotel room in Maryland. I mean, he's so fired up for this. We've gone to games. I kind of take the phone down. I'm like, Charlie, we got, you know, Jalen Brunson. Anything you want to say to him, like about the game or championship? And his only thing he said was, "I have the hiccups."

0: Oregon women's basketball game. Kind of got called into the halftime to do some free throws. She was all dressed up and started, you know, of course, was on fire, making every shot, and then went undercover. So she was great. Ryan Blaney did a great job. He went undercover. He's got an old British guy, kind of getting a tour of Team Penske with a bunch of other people, and his name was Hamish. And all of a sudden, they kind of start riding go-karts and racing each other. And his go-kart was the same speed as everyone else, yet he was completely destroying them, which, you know, shows that it's there is some talent into NASCAR and race car driving. It's not just the car. It is the person handling it. But a lot of fun doing these shows, and they're on Amazon. And yeah, Ryan's is coming out soon, and Sabrina's will come out a little later.
1: What made you think of this?
0: Well, I think it all comes kind of from the Chad Powers and going undercover when I did, you know, Penn State, and just how much fun I enjoyed it. Kind of just, you know, the pranking attitude and kind of get to go and show your skill set when no one recognizes you. So it's nice to be in a crowd of fans and they don't know that you're there. And so for me to do that at Penn State, but, you know, Baker Mayfield did a great job, Justin Jefferson. And so it's Donovan Mitchell. So we've had a lot of great shows and exciting for these next two.
1: But if you go to a neighborhood cookout, local dad's going to throw football?
0: We're going to toss it around. You know what happens? You know what's kind of funny? I enjoy, like, you go to the neighborhood cookout, and there's a bunch of kids. I enjoy, you know, hey, I'll be permanent quarterback and get in there and toss with the kids. It's amazing how the dads all of a sudden start venturing in, like, yeah, I want to play a little bit. I want to catch one. I'll start throwing some, like, high ones, like almost like punts, throw as high as you can and see the dads try to catch it. And, you know, it's really just to embarrass them in front of their kids. That is the whole purpose of it. You know, because they will not catch these high ones. It's moving around. They're diving for it. You also see, like, if their own kid, you know, 9-year-old kid, he's on a post route, I throw it to him and he drops it, the dad gets so disappointed. You know, it's like, come on, this is your chance. This is your chance, son. Like, the kid's 9. The longest throw he's ever caught from his buddy is like 20 yards. Now, you know, this one's 45 yards. There's a low probability of them catching it the first time.
1: No Mario Manninghams, no Odell Beckham.
0: Not with the 9-year-olds. They're not quite there. So you got to kind of put it right in the chest. So that's tough for me.
1: Congratulations on Undercovers. It'll be Prime Video, and it'll be NASCAR's champion, Ryan Blaney. And then later on this summer, it'll be Sabrina Ionescu. Great to catch up with you again. Thank you, Eli.
0: Thanks, Dan. Always a pleasure, pal.
1: Eli Manning. Yeah, Paulie asked the question. And Eli said he'd prefer to be Eli.
2: That's another vote.
1: What's the percentage now, Dylan, of those who would want to be Eli over Lionel Messi?
3: 76.7%, and we have not had a vote from Messi yet, but we imagine he'll vote for himself too.
1: Yes, if we got Messi on, I think Messi is going to take his career as well. A couple of phone calls in here. Eddie in Ohio. Hi, Eddie. What do you have?
4: Hey now, Danny. 5'9", 140. Hey, I was listening to you earlier, and my local shop has your cigars. I don't know if they ship out of town or not. I'm happy to pass on the information to Tyler or even ship a box out for you myself if you would like.
1: I will have Tyler, if you'll give Tyler the information on your cigar shop, and then we can reach out to them. I appreciate that, Eddie.
4: No worries, man. Looking out for you and showing you how far your reach is.
1: Thank you. Thank you. All the way to Ohio, and I have a favorite cigar. I got this. Now, I've had my father brand cigars, and then I was in Pittsburgh for the draft, and we were there at, you know, cigar lounge. I'm like, what do you want me to try? And the guys there, they were like, we got 3 cigars for you to try. And I said, at the end of the trip, I said, I'll take a box of that, a box of that, and a box of that. And my father blew, great cigar, great cigar. And then I open my big yap, and now I can't find it anywhere. Rocco in Tucson. Hi, Rocco.
5: Hi, Dan. How are you?
1: Great, Rock.
5: I'm a big, long-time listener. Never called in before. A little.

0: nervous, but we'll get through that. Couple of real quick things. 5'6", 160. Small body, short arms, and small hands for Marvin. Also, two things. It's funny you're having Eli on and you speak of Tyree, because about 6 months ago, you guys did a great piece on best and worst moments of you know, our lives in sports. And I had the privilege of being my career was with Gillette, so Boston and the Patriots, big time. And in 2008, obviously, I got to see Eli do his magic with Tyree, which was one of the worst moments of my life because that led to a loss. And then just 7 short years later in the same stadium, about 2 sections over, I got to see Wilson throw his pick to Butler, which was one of the greatest sports moments in my life. So I hope you guys do that again.
1: Thank you, Rocco. Thank you. The throw to Mario Manningham. I mean, that is a all-time throw. And considering it was in the Super Bowl, I mean, it does not get played anywhere near with Tyree. Because Tyree, Eli escaping to make the throw, and that Tyree catches it with Rodney Harrison playing as well as you could possibly play that moment, and David Tyree still caught it. That's more about the catch. Mario Manningham, that's about the throw. Yeah, Marv.
2: Is David Tyree kind of like OG Anunoby, where you'll always remember that one play? I know OG's a better player than Tyree, but if you don't know anything about the NBA, you'll always remember the OG play.
1: But Tyree didn't play after that. He didn't have another catch in his career after that, I don't think. So now, if that was the last shot of OG Anunoby's career, that would resonate pretty loudly. Not that this one doesn't. But Tyree didn't have another catch in his career. But I do think when you think of OG Anunoby, it will be that one play. Yes, Paulie.
3: That was Tyree's last season with the Giants. He hurt his knee, missed the next season, was on Baltimore, never caught another pass.
1: Let's take a break. Last call for phone calls. And it's a Pizza Wednesday. Dylan, pizza's ready, coming out of the oven?
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1: Oh, right. 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
13: Mostly sunny and hot today. High of around 95. Heat index as high as 105. Chance of thunderstorms this afternoon. 30% chance of rain.
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15: Team France kicked off its World Cup by taking down Senegal 3-1. 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
15: 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The U.S. coming off its opening win over Paraguay.
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1: Dan Hicks will be calling the U.S. Open at Shinnecock starting tomorrow. He'll join us tomorrow morning. Stat of the day has been brought to you by Panini America, the official trading cards of the Dan Patrick Show. Final results of the poll question. Dylan?
17: All righty, Dan. Would you rather be Lionel Messi or Eli Manning?
1: Now, Paulie says that he has a poll question that might be dumber than this one tomorrow.
3: Almost guaranteed.
1: Almost guaranteed it could be dumber. Now, this is just the careers, the accomplishments on the field, on the pitch, not the money that goes with this, although the fame comes with this. Yes, Paul.
3: I'm quite proud of how this poll turned out because the fervor about it is exactly what I wanted. And the seeing if enough people would pick a football player, a good one, a very good one, over the greatest soccer player of all time would pan out. And it did.
1: Okay.
3: Tomorrow's
1: you're doubling down on
3: tripling down. Splitting tens, Dan.
1: So you got one that'll rival this one tomorrow.
3: I think so.
1: Okay. The final results still?
17: 23%, Dan. Do you want to guess?
1: Took Eli Manning's career.
17: They did, which means 77% took Lionel Messi. It's been bouncing around between 76.5 and 78. So
1: Jeff in Raleigh. Hi, Jeff. What do you have for me today?
18: Dan.
1: Hey.
18: Thanks for taking my call.
1: Yep.
18: 60205, Dad Bod. Two things. First of all, the greatest Jalen has to be the OG Jalen Rose. But the greatest Jalen in the NHL is James Jalen Chatfield, because he is the only Jalen in the NHL.
1: All right. Yeah, Jalen Rose, I think, started all of this, didn't he, Marvin?
2: Yes, his mother created the name. I think his father's name was James, and his uncle's name was Len. So Jalen.
1: Yeah, his dad was Jimmy Walker, basketball player. And was a real, and I actually saw his dad play in person in Cincinnati.
2: Jalen didn't.
1: No, he did not. He did not.
2: Dead to him club.
1: Yeah, he didn't have any contact with him. Yes, Dylan.
17: This is a little off topic, but I've been thinking about it since you brought it up. The burger in Panama.
1: Yeah.
17: What was on, was it a standard cheeseburger with like lettuce, tomato, and no onion, obviously?
1: Yeah, yeah.
17: That's it?
1: Yeah.
17: Nothing snazzy, no,
1: nope.
17: You know,
1: nope.
17: Bacon jam?
1: Nope, or, nope.
17: Just a classic cheeseburger.
1: I've never had a burger that was that good. I haven't. Now, the food was great in Panama. They know what they're doing with spices down there. But no, I went to a restaurant with Jay Glazer one night. Food was awesome. Unbelievable. Tasty, spicy. Delish. Yes, yes.
17: I mean, we're just taking your word for it right now. We could all take a little field trip to Panama.
1: No.
17: Well, I guess I'll never get to try the burger then.
1: No, because when I go down there, you know, I have to go through all this stuff, and then they hook me up to an IV, and then I get stuff. I mean, you have to go down there and do stem cell. Do you guys want to do stem cell?
17: Probably help a lot, honestly.
3: Stem cell with a side of burger.
1: It's helped me. Yes, it's helped me considerably. And Jay Glazer as well. And you'll go down there and you'll see kind of a who's who of some celebrities, athletes there as well. But yeah, it's what they do in Panama, they don't do in the United States. And that's umbilical cord stem cell, where they are attached to a hospital. They monitor the baby and the mother. They get the stems, or they get the umbilical cord. They take the stem cells out. And they pump them into me. Yes, Dylan.
17: Don't they do stem cells from like shark DNA too? Isn't that a thing?
1: Not there in Panama.
17: No.
1: Not aware.
17: I'll find one.
1: Yeah. But no, this facility, they're called Origins. And they, you know, it's white glove. It's, you know, unbelievable. But it helped me. I always tell people, and I have an autoimmune. And I don't know how it'll work with you, with your conditions, but they're treating a lot of different things with stem cell. David in Maryland. Hi, David. What do you have for me today?
19: 6'1", 200 down from 255. One shot a week, not in my head. Two things. I would like to talk to somebody. I will do a Pizza Wednesday, a meat Friday that will beat anything you've ever done. I've been in the food business since 1980. I'll bring it all. You need to do nothing.
1: Well, we do have Chef Greg, and I would like to side with Chef Greg and Dylan. But, David, thank you. We have a lot of offers for people who want to come in for a Meat Friday. You know, maybe there's a food festival nearby that you can display your wares. Yes, yes, Dylan.
17: He's in Maryland. If he's willing to bring up some blue crabs, I would be okay with that.
1: No. Then we're going to have a parade of people coming in. Can't do that.
17: If you bring crabs.
1: George in Wisconsin. Hi, George.
20: 5'8", 125. I was calling to ask you whether OG Anunoby should have won MVP over Jalen Brunson.
1: What do you think, George?
20: I think he should have, because even though Jalen Brunson had the 45-point game in the finals, I think OG Anunoby led them to that Game 5 win because of his game-winning shot that helped in Game 3.
1: Well, I would say this, George, and thank you for calling in. If OG Anunoby had that tip-in to win Game 5, he would be your MVP. There was a recency bias. Even before we had Game 5, Jalen Brunson was the favorite to be the MVP. And I thought OG Anunoby should have been the favorite, at least going into Game 5. And then Brunson, you know, he went off. This day in sports history, Paul.
3: 1976, Dan, it was announced that the NBA and ABA would merge. And, oh, you remember this one, 1994, O.J. Simpson and the Ford Bronco slow-speed chase around Los Angeles during the NBA Finals.
1: Yeah, well, I've been around a lot of things. But being in the Garden that night, and all of a sudden, you know, I'm covering the NBA Finals, but I'm watching O.J. and I'm watching on a monitor, and I'm thinking, this is surreal. And people in the Garden wanted to know about O.J., like the NBA Finals is going on. They're like, what's going on with OJ? I'm like, he's still in his Bronco driving. Unbelievable. Crazy. Todd, what'd you learn today?
0: One of the comparisons you provided in the opening segment today, Pelé to Elgin Baylor.
1: Dylan.
17: Stem cells and cheeseburgers.
1: Yeah. In Panama. Marvin.
2: Fritzy wants to be Eli, not Messi.
1: He is Messi as Eli. Yes, Paulie.
3: Messi has yet to vote in our poll.
1: Oh, yeah. Somebody's going to find him. Ask him. Todd, what did I learn?
0: One of your first dates with your wife was taken to see Gretzky play for the Oilers against the Flyers.
1: 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For Fritzy, Marv, Dylan, Paulie. 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
4: Morning traffic's cleared up for the most part, so you won't be running into anything unusual this afternoon. There is construction on I-4 eastbound before State Road 535 slowing things down. A crash on 408 eastbound before Orange Blossom Trail blocking the right lane. And look out for crews off to the shoulder northbound on I-95 clearing up an accident at International Speedway Boulevard. See traffic troubles? Call the Valvoline Instant Oil Change traffic tip line at 866-676-8477. From the Traffic Center, I'm James Birmingham.
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26: Okay, here we go. Oh, today's a day. England. You'll get your first look at England. Portugal and Ronaldo today. Could it top yesterday? World Cup. The network that actually discusses it. Welcome back. It is great to be here. And I've said this before. I would be viewed as a casual, although some of the guys on my staff are all in all the time. But American soccer fans, you know, they a little bit of a chip on their shoulder. They feel ignored. There's no reason to mock them. You know what? This is a great time, and they're going to make sure you understand how much they know. But yesterday is a prime example. Stars carry teams. It is beyond schemes. Let's talk Messi. Like a Jalen Brunson in the fourth quarter, he is the system. He took over. Yesterday, we saw three superstars shining three different ways at three different moments in their career. Let's start with Messi. 38 years old, three goals, Argentina debuts group stage. He's only 5'7", 150. But he is probably technically the greatest player arguably ever. Beautiful. IQ. There's a smoothness to his flow. These are not schemes, play design. They are talent. He is so good on the ball. The ability to manipulate space, timing, angles, passing, dribbling. There's a little Steph Curry resemblance. He looks different. Then there's Mbappe. He, unlike Messi, is now in his athletic prime, 27. Little like an NFL wide receiver in terms of speed and agility, strong, athletic,
10: can just outrace people. 14 World Cup goals in 15 World Cup matches doesn't even make sense. That's why France are favorites now. American fans can kind of relate to him. He is just a world-class athlete in his prime, consistently making dynamic plays. When the ball comes off his foot, it looks different. And then there's Norway's Erling Haaland. Oh, Erling, where have you been? He's our Gronk, right? In the World Cup, he's 6'5". It's an incredibly difficult matchup. He overpowers people. He's the classic target striker. It is a lot of brute force. He is big and strong, a little bit like Zlatan Ibrahimovic. In the air, nobody can really defend him. He just looks different. His misses, his makes, it is all brute force. And you watched these three yesterday, all-time greats, three different styles, three different sizes, all on display. None of them are part of a system. They are the system. Later today, it's England and then Ronaldo. And here was Stu Holden after the stars took over yesterday on Fox.
11: I just imagine these stars, though, sitting at home watching each other, where first Mbappe goes, it's your turn, two goals. Then Haaland goes, two goals. Messi's like, hey, Brad, hold my beer. Yeah. That's cute, guys. How about a hat trick tonight? Yeah. So what is Ronaldo going to do tomorrow?
10: Yeah, it is now we're starting to see the first week, the Americans, the Germans dominate. And now you're getting Messi. Now you're going to get Ronaldo. It's England today. It felt like yesterday, kind of the sea opened for the World Cup. It was fantastic. All right. Maybe the sea is opening at the World Cup on Fox, but the door may be closing on what the Lakers can do in free agency, because the story this morning is LeBron and the Lakers, they're talking. And we've got new owners for the Lakers, and they have a lot of lettuce. The Dodgers owners. But they're also discovering that the NBA of all of our pro leagues is the hardest. It's an incremental league. It is the hardest league to make trades and the hardest league to make big improvements year to year. In fact, if you look at the top five free agents this year, these are the cream of the crop. It's a Jalen Duren from the Pistons who can't really create his own shot and had an awful playoff. James Harden of the Cavs, you really want to get into that business. Austin Reeves, good player, but a ceiling athletically. Isaiah Hartenstein, center for OKC, who I like a lot, but he's really expensive. And LeBron James at 42 years old. That's the cream of the crop. Some would put Trae Young in there, but he seems to drive coaches crazy. So there's just not that many avenues to quickly improve in the NBA, and they make trades very difficult. You've got to match salaries. So like what the New England Patriots did, awful to the Super Bowl, you can't really duplicate it. Now you could say, oh, what about San Antonio? Okay, there is a guy named Wemby. There's nobody on the planet like him. And by the way, they got dominated when they got there by the Knicks. So my take is the new Laker owners, these are people that have moved off stars. Cody Bellinger and Manny Machado, they've moved off stars. Trey Turner. But football's different and baseball's different. You can defer payments in Major League Baseball. In the NFL, you got a college draft where you can find Brock Purdy in the 7th round. You can find Puka Nacua in the 5th round. You can find Tom Brady in the 6th round. That doesn't exist in the NBA. Two rounds, you're kind of out of players usually by about pick 14. Jokic and Draymond Green, Tony Parker, they're outliers. So I think they look at LeBron and they're saying to themselves, we got to get the number right. But last year he gave you 21 points, 7 assists, and 6.5 rebounds. There's like 4 guys in the NBA that did that. I wish he was 32. It would be much easier. And then his defense could basically shield Luka and Austin Reeves' inability to lock down guys. But there's a difference between good and great. There are no great options for the Lakers. All this stuff about Giannis, I mean, go look at what a team like Portland could offer Giannis. I was looking at something last night on the interweb about teams interested in Giannis, and I'm like, oh, the Portland offer blows everybody away. He just doesn't want to go to Portland, right? He wants to be closer to Greece, perhaps. Miami doesn't have much, but that's where he wants to play. So there's limitations on what you can do. And Frank Isola and I talked about this last week.
12: There was a lot of buzz around the team that the idea of perhaps LeBron joining the Warriors after the season, and a lot of that has to do especially with his relationship with Steph Curry. It does make a lot of sense. I think if you were to leave the Lakers, and I don't know why, if I'm the Lakers, I'd want to have him. I think he played really well this season for what you should expect from a guy who's 41 years old. He's not going to play 82 games, and they needed Luka Doncic.
10: All right, so that's where we stand. I want to give you a heads up today. Yesterday, J-Mac and I got into an argument about the Cleveland Browns. I tend to think they're undervalued, and I think it's so easy to beat up on the Browns that everybody's like, they stink. So today, I'm going to do it, and I usually do it later in the summer, but the summer's just sort of starting, although it's stormy here in Chicago. Occasionally, we get clouds here.
13: Sure.
10: Once a summer. So I'm going to give you my four favorite overs.
13: Oh,
10: and my four favorite unders, they're called future bets, over-unders. I'm going to do that in 30 minutes from now at the end of hour number one. Now, you know this, J-Mac. You got to give me a little bit of credit. This is where I've been pretty good.
13: Yes.
10: I've been pretty good at my over-unders. So This will be an early summer present before the storms hit in Chicago. And you guys can all have your fun.
13: I can't believe you're going to be actually advocating people to put after-tax dollars
10: yes.
13: on the Cleveland Browns over. Is that what you're doing?
10: Yes.
13: Oh, my
10: and
13: gosh.
10: That's one of the teams I feel very
13: Buyer
10: good about.
13: Buyer me it. Where?
10: So today, if you are a casual with soccer, England, this is their best team. Remember, England's only won at one time. So whenever we get these kind of precious soccer fans are, well, I want to see us win. England's won at one time. They're a soccer country. But this is their best team in a while. Yeah. Also, Ronaldo, like Messi, probably not in his prime, a little out of it. Certainly in his financial prime, if you look at his contract. But he will, I mean, he wouldn't be shocking. Portugal is one of those five or six teams we look at with a chance to be really, really special. So today is a great day on Fox and FS1. Keep it right here. In the U.S., there's a break-in every 26 seconds. 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
4: Traffic's backed up on 408 eastbound at Orange Blossom Trail. There's a crash blocking 2 right lanes. The left lane's only getting by. Move over and slow down if you see emergency crews there. I-4 eastbound before State Road 535. There's ongoing construction causing delays. Look out for crews on the roadways. 95 northbound at International Speedway Boulevard. Look out for a crash off to the shoulder. See traffic troubles? Call the Valvoline Instant Oil Change traffic tip line at 866-676-8477. From the Traffic Center, I'm James Birmingham.
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10: 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Half off. There's no safe like Simply Safe. So the United States in the group stage faces Australia Friday. Australia is an interesting team. They pack it in defensively. They have almost no possession. They only had like 25-30% possession time in a 2-0 win. That's historically rare. We had almost 75% possession time on a dominating win over Paraguay. We will control the ball Friday against Australia. They pack it in. They've got big athletes. Can you break the wall? Can you score? But we will control. We'll get far more shots on goal than Australia. We will look like the more aggressive team. And that's a big part of Mauricio Pochettino, the manager of the United States men's national team. That's his belief, is that relegation overseas in England means you have to win or you get knocked down a peg. American soccer has never quite felt like that. Well, we gave it our best. Here's something to remember, though. Only 8 countries, 15% of the field, has ever won a World Cup. It's like college football. We convince ourselves anybody can win, but there's a VIP club that Indiana entered last year that's very unique. Very few teams can really. Next year, there's probably 6 teams with a chance to win a national championship, top 7. So there's been 22 World Cups. 4 countries have 16 of the titles. You can guess who they are, like Brazil, Italy, Argentina, and Germany. For the record, even countries where soccer is their NFL, their beginning and end, England has 1 World Cup title. Spain has 1 World Cup title. And they commit everything to it. Politics, money, momentum, everything. Spain and England, 1. So that's why Friday's first half for our guys felt so special. Aggressive, skilled, attacking, dominating time of possession. It felt different. It wasn't just set pieces. It wasn't counterattacking. It was open play. Our passing, if you look at some of the data from possession to passing, it's like all-time World Cup stuff. It all came together. It's that moment in the Elton John movie when he's sitting in the living room and his mom looks around and Bernie Taupin looks around and he's now writing, performing his first song, his first hit. And so it can't just be about winning the World Cup. You send your kid to Harvard or an Ivy League school, they're probably not going to be the smartest kid. It is, however, an opportunity to be among America's smartest young people. It's like there's only 155 restaurants in the country with 3 Michelin stars. Are those the only good restaurants? If you open a restaurant, do you have to be 3 Michelin stars or close your doors? 1 Michelin star is a remarkable achievement. And that's how I look at the World Cup. It's not just James Beard winners. And they announced those a couple days ago, right? That you can't open a restaurant just to be that. You can have lofty goals if you have a remarkable chef, but to get a Michelin star is remarkable. Now, they've opened the field up in the World Cup, so just getting here is not as difficult as it once previously was, but getting out of a group stage, 2 knockout wins, is an achievement that England and Spain can't bank on. And Mauricio Pochettino, he's basically said, guys, losing has to mean more than just firing another coach. We're going to be aggressive. We're going to play an American style. We're going to control the pace. We're going to attack. And Tim Ream, our top defender, says, it is difficult. It is challenging, but I love it.
0: This style is fun to play. It's enjoyable. It's hard, but it's harder than any you know, style or system. The key thing is trusting in your teammates. The key thing is organizing from behind and making sure that everybody's in the right positions, because we will lose the ball, right? We will be attacking and we will lose the ball. That's a given. But being in the right places before things happen is how you mitigate those you know, the negatives of you know, playing that way. And at the end of the day, we can't argue with the style, right? Because it's getting results.
10: Yeah, they look great against Germany. They look better against Paraguay. And here is it's just funny. France only has 2 World Cup titles. They've got the best player in the world right now in his prime, Mbappe. Here's J-Mac with the news.
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13: All right, let's start with Mbappe, Colin. He had 2 fantastic goals in the second half. Kind of struggled in the first half, but man, he was dynamic. After his goal in the 66th minute, Mbappe broke out this incredible flute celebration, which came from a promise he made to James Corden. He's doing the After Hours show here on Fox. Listen to Landon Donovan. As soon as the goal is scored, Landon Donovan's like, oh, He's got to make good for that bet. Here it is.
1: This is okay. Maybe this could be a new celebration.
5: For his game against Senegal.
1: Yeah, if you got this, score your first goal, bang, top corner, you run here.
5: Here.
1: Straight to here.
5: Yeah, I'll do it for
1: right?
5: you.
1: First you game. Think? Okay, right.
6: Oh, they picked another good angle again. Oh, brilliant from Mbappe. Brilliant. France lead. Magical from France.
7: That is so good.
13: That's calling your shot right there, right? Oh, yeah, I could do that. I'll score against Senegal, and then I'll do the celebration. Now, listen, you said he's the best right now. I think some people, Yamal from Spain, some people would say, hey, he's the best player in the world. He is coming off an injury, only played like 20 minutes. But Mbappe, Colin, that second goal that he scored, that banger from what 30 yards out, holy hell, France looked amazing. Senegal was my dark horse. They looked great for a half. And then, you know, France woke up. Here's that second goal from, I mean, look at that strike.
7: And again, and this is what Fowler and Balogun is very, it's very exciting. One time it, just a bolt. You do not get these little tiny openings at the World Cup level. You get one shot.
13: Yeah.
7: And I mean, look at this thing come off his foot.
13: That's beauty. All right, let's go to the NBA, Colin. Interesting scenario setting up for the Utah Jazz. Now, we don't talk Jazz a lot on the show. They've been down bad since I joined the program here. But, Colin, the Jazz are reportedly torn over who to draft second after the Wizards. They love DeBonsa. They really like Peterson. And coming up, Mr. Boozer, I had a guest here on the show talking about how the analytical models love Boozer. And now the Jazz are saying, well, Boozer's dad played for us. Does he fit in this front court? Maybe they let go Walker Kessler, who the Lakers have shown some interest in.
7: Well, it's interesting because we don't have a Cooper Flagg and we do not have a Wemby. We do not have a guy that's an absolute 10-time All-NBA player. I think you just have to go with what your scouts and analytics say. I mean, I think you have to lean on your... I mean, Danny Ainge is a really smart guy. I think Peterson looks like the most gifted offensive player. But I would absolutely just ask yourself this. If Peterson didn't have the hamstring stuff, if he didn't have kind of the weird miss 11 games, and the fact that Kansas often, when he was off the floor, was actually better, like those are real concerns. It's not make-believe stuff here. And I think with DeBonsa, you don't get quite the ceiling, but you know he's going to be a 23-point-a-game guy in the NBA for years. And those guys, how many of those guys come out of the draft? Boozer doesn't have the athletics, but he's a smart, winning player, dad in the league. You can put down 18.5, 10.5, and he could play for your franchise forever. So it is, you know, by the way, Carlos Boozer is a scout for the Jazz. So I don't think you can go wrong. I think the first nine picks.
13: Nine?
7: But I don't think there is a – and DeBonsa is probably who I would pick number one because I know what I'm getting with him. I'm going to get 20-plus points, excellent athlete. There's nothing I worry about. But Peterson has played against DeBonsa several times and worked him.
13: Yeah.
7: So that is – I remember the first time I was told this year, it was back in October, you got to watch Peterson. And, I mean, it's three times up the floor and you're like, oh, this is what Kobe looked like at 17 years old. Like, it just – wow, does he create space? But I think the concerns are absolutely valid. Remember, this is not the NFL, Jason. You don't get somebody that's been 23.5 years old, already engaged or married. Like NFL guys know their careers are shorter. They're really committed. By the time they come in, you get an older, physically and mentally mature player. These are kids. These are one-and-none guys. So I think it's harder.
13: The draft is getting fascinating by the day, Colin. I mean, even, you know, your Bulls are in good shape. They don't have to worry. It's like, oh, DeBonsa, Peterson, Boozer, you guys stress over that.
7: Right.
13: We'll just have Caleb fall to our laps at four. I'm looking at those odds. So it's come in a little, Colin. DeBonsa was minus 500. He's now down to minus 400. I don't even know that the Wizards are for sure taking him one. Would not shock me, Peterson. And frankly, there's a lot of chatter that, listen, Boozer is a high IQ kid. He can't jump over a phone book, but he passes like Jokic. And oh, by the way, the winning mentality we just saw with Jalen Brunson.
7: Boozer is a dominant
13: high school player.
7: The knock I got on Boozer was from an NBA scout in the Eastern Conference. And he said, you know, in the tournament against very athletic, bigger players, he did not shine. He was not dominant.
10: So there's a chance he won't be a dominant player. Now, again, in fairness, he's young, right? And college basketball, you know this, over the last 4 to 5 years with NIL, has gotten older. So he is often now playing against, you know, an older player. I think Boozer is I don't know, can't miss, but Boozer's going to work.
13: Yeah,
10: remember. I mean, I watched like 15 games. Yeah. I mean, we all watched Duke basketball. He didn't have a bad – he had one bad game. Other than that, I kind of knew what I was getting every time he played.
13: Yeah, remember, he faced Michigan, Lendeborg, Mara, all the, and they beat Michigan in an awesome match. You guys should go watch it, honestly. I was lower on Boozer, and the more people you talk to, I'm starting to think, Colin, he might be the best of these guys in the long term. Devonta is going to get 25, and so will Peterson. But who's going to win, Colin? Who's going to be the Jalen Brunson that's going to take over and win games
10: when
13: it
10: matters? Well, it's funny. If you look at the top draft picks, if I told you the top five picks, who could you put on the Knicks today and he would fit in? It would be Boozer.
13: Boozer.
10: Like Devonta Peterson, you're like, oh, they take shots away, they play. Boozer, you could put him on the Knicks, first guy off the bench, and you'd be like, oh, he ends up, he scores 12 as a rookie and gives you 6 rebounds. Like, he fits.
13: Yeah.
10: Kind of a collaborative, collective. When he's, you're not asking Boozer to walk in, because this is not who he is. You can't ask him to score 24 points.
13: No.
10: But you could put him on a really good team. I could see somebody trading up if by, like, if Boozer doesn't go in the first 3 picks, I could see a good team trading up and just saying, like in Oklahoma City saying, we'll give you 3 picks, let's get him. He is a starter year 2, first guy off the bench year 1, and 15 to 18 points a game for a decade.
13: Dang, then I'd have to like Oklahoma City, because I like Boozer a lot. All right, let's go to the NFL to wrap up here, Colin. Huge news for the Cowboys, and it's actually good news for the Cowboys. George Pickens has attended mandatory minicamp, Colin. How about that? Pickens, people were wondering if he was going to hold out. When was he going to show up? He showed up, and guess what? He's not taking the blame. He's putting the blame on his agent. Take a listen.
5: My agent. So I was just listening to my agent. So whatever he was saying, go, don't go, that's all I was doing.
8: Did you ever want to give him pushback and come back sooner than when he wanted you to?
5: Nah, no pushback at all. Like I said, just more of a genuine thing. Like I said, whatever he's doing, if he told me to come back the first day, I would have, you see what I mean? So whatever people are telling me to do, that's in control. He's like your boss, so. It's no trust or anything there. He controls what you do. So whether you trust him or not.
10: Yeah, all right. All right.
13: I mean, yeah, you have an agent. I have one. But when they speak, you got to listen. So Pickens, hey, that's why he wasn't there. You know, it's not like he was in Egypt. Like nobody told Aaron Rodgers to bail on the Jets and go to Egypt. Check out the pyramids because you had to during mini. You know, I mean, but overall, Colin, this is a good sign. Pickens saying the right things.
10: Absolutely. And he's a good player. Well, nobody disputes that.
13: Yeah.
10: He's very good. I'm telling you. If you look at the Dallas offense,
13: here we go.
10: Tight end, receiver, quarterback, emerging O-line. It's pretty good. It's pretty good.
13: Cowboys going to make that over-under list here shortly?
10: It's close. Go either way. J-Mac for the news.
25: Well, that's the news.
9: And thanks for stopping by.
25: The Herd Lie News.
10: So, I have theories, and I throw them out there. And like predictions, if I can go like 50, 60%, I feel great. Last year, blazing 5, I got like 57% picking NFL games against the spread. I felt great. I felt fantastic. I've had this theory about the Celtics, Jason Tatum, is that he's not fundamental to their winning like Jalen Brunson is or Jokic or Steph Curry to their team. And so the Ringer, owned by a Celtics guy, just listed their top 100 NBA players. Was Tatum 4, 6? Okay, slipped to 7. No. He was 13. I got no problem with that. When I watch 6'2", thick, not athletically dynamic, Jalen Brunson dominate the fourth quarter against the Spurs, a great defensive team, it is so obvious of his perpetually consistent mental toughness. It is relentless. Jalen Brunson got hurt twice in game 1, and yet fourth quarter he's finishing. So Jason Tatum, meanwhile, he's just really, really skilled and really, really talented. But I've always felt there is something missing. There are times when the Celtics, late in games, I'm not sure Tatum's on the floor. And so the Celtics keep playing musical chairs, bringing players in, moving players out with Tatum to make it ideal. And to me, Tatum fits into, he fits into the Celtics' three-point system. But he does not feel like he is the system. He's not initiating Celtics winning. He's just elevating winning. The Celtics are better with him, but they were a number two seed, and he didn't play most of the year. Okay, so when Steph Curry doesn't play, it's not on the floor.

0: follow him. He leads, he initiates, he closes. That is Brunson. Tatum's just really talented. But there are times he doesn't lead, he doesn't initiate, and way too often he doesn't close. And that is the difference. By the way, the Ringer has Brunson ahead of Jason Tatum, which is, I'm sure, was a painful moment for the creator and owner of the Ringer. So yesterday, I know what you're saying. You're anti-Tatum. No, I'm not. But there are certain players who are fundamental to winning. And then there are guys that are just really super talented. Like Tyrese Halliburton, it's unbelievable that they made the finals. He gets hurt. You watch three games without him and you're like, their offense is a mess. And that's with a good coach. That's with Rick Carlisle. You're like, it is a mess. Okay. I give these out as a June Christmas present. We've done very well through the years on our overs and unders in the NFL future bets. Ryan Russillo, top of the hour too, by the way. 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
14: Mostly sunny and hot today. High of around 95. Heat index as high as 105. Chance of thunderstorms this afternoon. 30% chance of rain.
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25: Messi, Mbappe, and the biggest stars in the world took over yesterday. Today, the World Cup continues with Collins' England squad taking on Croatia at 4 Eastern on Fox. Then tonight on FS1, it's Ghana, Panama, and Colombia, Uzbekistan. 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
24: All right, so through the years, I've taken a lot of pride, probably too much, pride before the fall, end up predicting what team will double their win total, who will be the surprise team. So I had the Patriots last year. I also had Seattle as one of my better than you expect teams. So I said, we got into this argument yesterday with Cleveland, and I look at stuff like schedule matters. Like last year, San Francisco and New England had really, really easy schedules, and it helped. The Niners fell apart physically, but could still compete. They couldn't beat the Rams. They're not going to beat the Niners or the Seahawks. But they won a lot of games because the schedule was weak, and New England got huge breaks, could stay a little healthier, got some momentum because they weren't facing elite offenses very much. So I look at schedules. Is your best player coming off a surgery or an injury? Did you lose coaching staff? Overs and unders. So I'm going to give you my four favorite overs and my four favorite unders. Let's start with the Chargers, 9.5. I like the over. First of all, Mike McDaniel, to me, was the number one coaching hire in the league at coordinator. He'll come in, clean up Justin Herbert. He made Tua a Pro Bowler. They get both Rashawn Slater at left tackle, Joe Alt at right tackle, and they also committed draft capital to their interior offensive line. Some think they got the best center in college football out of Florida. Jim Harbaugh teams have won 11 plus games in five of his six seasons, both years with the Chargers. So I don't think it's wild, even though the division is tough, to think they'll go 10-7 with an upgraded offensive line. That feels like an easy one. I like the over 9.5 for the Chargers. I'm going to take the under on Kansas City at 10.5. First of all, Mahomes coming off an ACL. Is it possible he won't have the mobility, at least early in the season? They have one of the toughest schedules in the league. Go check out their first 7 games and their last 7 games. It is rough. They're getting old in key spots. Travis Kelce, Chris Jones did not have dominating years. I still think, you know, the offensive line, we like at left tackle, but there's a little finger crossing. I think the early and late schedules are a handful. Again, 10-7 means the under hits. I like the Chiefs under 10.5. I like Cleveland over 5.5. That team can't win 6 games. Listen, excellent, young, offensive, and defensive talent. Andrew Berry is the most unheralded young GM in the sport. They have the easiest schedule, like the Patriots last year. Go find 3 straight games where they can't pick up wins. It's a workable schedule. By the way, when Stefanski arrived and they had questions, they went 11-5 in their first year. Cleveland generally doesn't lack talent. They may lack the quarterback or the coach, but when you look at the schedule, you look at their talent, 5.5, the division's good. It's not great. Cincinnati's roster's not great. The Steelers are old and expensive. I think this is a 7-win team, upside to 8. Take the over on the Browns. In that division, I'll take the under 11.5 on the Ravens. You know how hard it is to win 12 games in this division? They've got a new head coach. The Ravens have a new offensive coordinator. They have a new defensive coordinator. And you and I all watched Lamar Jackson last year. He regressed. His rushing numbers went down to under 30 yards rushing a game. Again, this is the highest win total in the NFL. And I don't know, Aaron Rodgers, Burrow, a talented Cleveland team, they were 8-9 last year. And again, I think their schedule early is workable. But in the middle of it, I see a lot of Jags, Burrow, Bills, Chargers, Texans, Baker Mayfield. I think it's tough in the middle. I like the under on the Ravens. New York Giants, I've told you this. I think the over 7.5 is a play. The Harbaughs, Jim and John, have an ability to implement their culture very quickly. Harbaugh took over a Ravens team that was 5-11. They went 11-5 next year in Baltimore. 7 of 18 years, winning record in Baltimore. Scadaboo's healthy. Dart's healthy. Neighbors eventually in September will be healthy. I love their draft. Francis Malinoa, Malachi Fields, Arvell Reese, all first-day starters. I also think Isaiah Likely is going to be a productive tight end for them. That was a position of weakness. So again, I get the coach. I get a last-place schedule. And this number, again, this is like Baltimore's number. Doesn't make a lot of sense to me. This is the one, if I just decided I'm gonna really go for it, it would be Giants over 7.5. I'm going to go Packers under 9.5. I like them, but I think the division's really good. Folks, Jordan Love's never won more than 9 games in any of his last 3 years, and the division's never been better. Ben Johnson and Caleb year 2, Kyler Murray upgraded quarterback for Minnesota, Detroit major upgrade at left tackle and offensive coordinator. So Micah Parsons is not going to be ready for the start of the season. The Packers were 0-4 when Micah didn't play. They also lost Rashawn Gary, and Jeff Hafley was an excellent defensive coordinator. And by the way, Jordan Love's been dinged up. Oh, funny, now they don't have a backup in Malik Willis. This is an easy one for me. I can like a team. 9-8 feels about where they land. I like the under. Don't hate the Packers. I just don't love them. Under on Green Bay. I like the over 7.5 on the Saints. It's not a very good division. People inside the building and around the organization like Tyler Shuck. For the record, Go to his last five games last year. He's a big kid with a lively arm. Last five games, 70% completion percentage, 99 passer rating. They think they have found their guy. For all we know, they have. Also, Jordan Tyson, Travis Etienne, some upgrades here to go with Chris Olave. Look at the schedule. A lot of games. Look at the end of that schedule. If this team's in a playoff race, there is a lot of winnable games. I think the Saints are a 9-10-ish win team. They believe they found their quarterback, and when organizations believe that, everything goes downhill. Finally, the Jets under 5.5. Worst coach in the sport. One of the weakest quarterback positions. They didn't make any massive moves in the offseason. Yes, I like their draft. I like some of their young players. But if you look at what they acquired, quarterback coaching league, they're not going to score any points. I mean, they won 3 games last year by a combined 11 points. They had 14 losses by 214 points. They got blown out at a majority of their games and were not competitive. And if you start looking at this schedule, look at the early schedule. Any optimism in that locker room at Tennessee, Packers, at Detroit, at Chicago, at New England. Look at the early schedule at Kansas City in the first 9 weeks, followed by Buffalo, Chargers, Broncos. If they're young and optimistic, they're going to get so beaten down with this coaching staff and this quarterback position. I think the Jets are a 2-3-win team. They didn't have an interception last year with a defensive coach. They'll be the number one pick in the NFL draft next year. Doesn't mean they'll know what to do with it, but they'll have the number one pick in the draft. So in review, Browns over 5.5, Chargers over 9.5, Giants over 7.5, Saints feel pretty confident about this, over 7.5, all barring a major injury at quarterback. Under, Jets are a 3-win team. I like the Ravens. 11.5? Why do they have the highest over-under? That is a big number. Again, I like the Chiefs. I think they're going to win 10 games. It's margins here. They're getting a little old in key spots. And again, think Green Bay can make the playoffs. But that division now, Ben and Caleb year two, I think Vikings are going to be better at quarterback. I think the Lions solved their OC issue in left tackle. So I think that division... I think the fourth place team in the NFC North could win 9 games. I think it's the best division in football. If you look at the NFC North against other divisions, it's easily the best division in football. That is not a knock on the Packers. It's just they're all going to be smushed around 11, 10, 9 wins. J-Mac.
0: Okay. All right, where do you want me to start? I think the Packers would be my most staunch disagreement. Obviously, you mentioned... Halfley, a good defensive coordinator. I think they upgraded getting Jonathan Gannon. Do you remember what he did in Philadelphia? That's why he got hired in Arizona. He's not a leader. He's not a leader as like a head coach, but as a defensive coordinator, he's going to be great. Tucker Kraft, you forgot about him. He was emerging as like a top 6 tight end in the league.
1: He's great.
0: They missed him. They missed Watson. They missed Micah down the stretch. I love the Packers. What was the other one that got me all fired up? So the Ravens one I want to ask you. Colin, you and I have looked at this for 2 months and been like, what is with the Ravens? Why do you think the market is so high on the Ravens? Because, again, something's not adding up between the new coach, Lamar, no new contract, offensive coordinators never call plays, yet 11.5 is the win total. We're missing something. I just can't figure out what it is.
24: I think their schedule looks like it's got about 12 wins in it, but it's very hard. I mean, if you look at – I mean, the hardest part of making my – Brown's pick was just, it's a new coach. Like anytime you bring in a whole new system and a whole new coach, there can be a real learning curve.
0: Speaking of Browns, hold on, just because I got this stat, I called it up here. They have 22 starters on offense and defense. They're looking at 12, maybe 13 new starters on the Browns next year from week one in 2025.
24: Yeah, that's why, by the way, I don't have them winning 13 games. I'm saying I think they're a 7-8 win team. I do think that's a problem. But the good news to young players, when they get hurt, they recover more quickly. That's what hurts the Niners. Older players get hurt, they're out longer. That's always been the story in the NBA and the NFL is injuries, you know, are much, you can deal with those and rehab much more quickly when you have young players and young athletes. So we always see young athletes get hurt, Jason Tatum, and they spring back and they're here 2 months before we thought it was possible. Yeah. So Ryan Russillo is around the corner, Albert Breer as well. I was on the phone this morning and last night on Brandon Sorsby with NFL execs.
0: Oh.
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5: Left lane's blocked on 408 eastbound at Orange Blossom Trail. That's causing some stop and go. Traffic lights are working incorrectly where Magnolia Homes Road meets Maitland Boulevard. Use that intersection as a four-way stop. On Orlando Avenue at South Street, there's a crash getting cleared up. Look out for emergency crews in the area there. See traffic troubles? Call the Valvoline Instant Oil Change traffic tip line at 866-676-8477. From the Traffic Center, I'm James Birmingham.
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8: Up against Croatia, also in Group L, Ghana faces Panama. That's in Toronto at 7 Eastern on FS1. Also on FS1 at 10 Eastern, Mexico City is the site for Uzbekistan and Colombia in Group K. A report from ESPN says the Utah Jazz and center Walker Kessler remain far apart in talks on a deal for the restricted free agent. The WNBA will increase the amount of regular season games they play from 44 to 50 starting next season, while the PGA Tour and DP World Tour have joined the USGA and RNA in their efforts to roll back the golf ball. In a joint statement today, the entities agreed to set a date of January in 2030 for all levels of the sport to control distance. The parties also expressed that more changes could come in addition to just the golf ball. I'm Dan Beyer.
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24: 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The Knicks have men.
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6: The Herd with Colin Cowherd starts now.
24: Okay, here we go. Here we go, hour two. England, Ronaldo, Portugal. Off a day in which Mbappe, Messi dominate. Great to have you in. So the Brendan Sorensby story has wrapped up. He's going to the supplemental draft. And so yesterday after the show and this morning, texting with people in the league, NFL executives, and he's the quarterback at Texas Tech. Got into gambling and got an injunction. It sort of galvanized the sport, the Big 12, and boom, they flushed him out. He's now off to the supplemental draft. So I'll tell you what the people said that I talked to. Number one is everybody likes his talent. One exec said he would give up a third round supplemental pick for him and give up a third round 2027 pick. He's really, really talented kid. He's got good size. Think a bigger, thicker Jackson Dart. He can move. He's got a nice arm. He plays with a ton of confidence. Really good player. The other thing all the executives said, they've dealt with drug and alcohol addiction, not a lot of gambling addiction, so it's uncharted territory. One more mistake, career's over. That would concern them dearly. That's why they would not give a first or a second round pick on it. You can overcome losing a third round pick. Hard to overcome first and second round picks. The other thing that one executive said to me is he was not a gambling addict the first day he decided to gamble. He questioned his judgment. He also questioned the judgment of the people around him. He said once this surfaced, he should have just gone immediately into the supplemental draft. Trying to fight it brought out all the slings and arrows. It was incredibly bad PR. He questions his judgment, said he wasn't really a winning player late in the season in his career. The gambling addiction, he wasn't an addict the first day. He worries about the people around him. And quarterback tends to be a judgment position. Again, if it's a wide receiver, it's an off-ball linebacker. Quarterback is different. It's the coach on the field. You have to be able to trust their judgment. So it's a lot of uncharted territory. The word that the prototype I got was it feels a little bit like Jackson Dart, where maybe a little Baker Mayfield chutzpah personality, very confident kid, but kind of a Jackson Dart style. But this is uncharted territory. There's not much we know. This was Dane Brugler recently on Cleveland Radio talking about this kid's draft profile.
17: Nothing has happened on the field between December and now. Plenty's happened off the field in terms of Sorensby and his projection to the NFL, but in terms of the on-field evaluation, because we kind of have to separate the two. On the field, this is it's a really talented quarterback. There's no doubt about it. But he's still very raw in a lot of areas. And so I think if he did declare for the 2026 NFL draft, he would have been in that quarterback three discussion.
24: All three executives I talked to had already done a ton of Brandon Sorsby homework a year ago. So they think he's a talent. They kind of projected him as a first high second round talent. That's not it, but it is really uncharted territory. And you start worrying about judgment, the people around him at the most important judgment position. So I just asked questions and listened, and everybody had a little slightly different take. But as a player, there was a couple of, it's got a Jackson Dart look, a little bigger, thicker, maybe Jackson Dart, who's been kind of surprisingly good so far for the Giants. And with that, host of the Ryan Russillo show, Barstool Sports, my friend for a long time, Ryan Russillo, covered the NBA and other stuff since back in 2006, '07, '08. Who are we kidding? He was 7 years old. He was working, doing NBA podcasts before anybody else was doing this stuff. Okay, so let's start with this. Antonio Daniels came on the show a couple days ago. He said, listen, the NBA has decided we're going to officiate the finals differently. And he said, I got news for you. Outside of maybe a Jokic body type, he said, you could have predicted Wemby was going to struggle. I mean, you're throwing these massive Mitchell Robinson, OG. He's like, you can blame Wemby, he said, but he may never be a great low post finals player. Do you share that sentiment?
7: Well, I don't think it's officiated different just once you get to the finals. I think the off-ball stuff that has happened more and more the last couple of years is pretty aggressive, you know, and you got to find a way. And that's why the stars are so coveted, because those guys find a way to get you buckets. I think one of the draft concerns with Wemby coming out was, okay, you're 7'4", and you can handle it like Durant. But, like, Durant's the only guy I've ever seen that size that can actually dribble through traffic, because it's just the physics of being that high off of the ground, your center of gravity being that much higher. If you're going to try to dribble through traffic and playoff defense traffic, it's going to be really frustrating. So, look, the bigger issue is the Spurs did a horrible job of using him and setting him up the way they wanted to offensively. I know no one wants to post anymore. Every single time there was a timeout, you knew that Mitch Johnson told the guards, let's get him in a good position, let's get him deep, and let's get him a look down there and just throw it up to him. Now, the Knicks countered some of those lobs by just shoving them in the back, because you don't get free throws if you don't have the ball. And it was a really smart thing by the Knicks to do. But I'll remember this series as a lost opportunity for San Antonio, and having a bunch of guards that, for whatever reason, when he gets into this Rudy Gobert mode of setting screens 30 plus feet away from the hoop, once they turn the corner off the screen, they just ignore him. And it was something I kept watching, Colin. And I kept looking at it and be like, okay, so they went to a timeout. What's going to happen? Oh, look, it's Wemby's deep. Look at this. A guard is actually passing to him. So, yes, there are limitations with him physically, the face-up stuff. Can he really drive through this kind of traffic right now without the man strength? It doesn't look like it. But they did not use him optimally, I think, at all in this series. And that's how I'll remember it, despite a Knicks great run, too, because I don't want to be negative about New York here.
24: Yeah, and it's interesting. We were, you know, there's always this thing about, like, confirmation bias or recency bias. And I mean, when mm-hmm. Jalen Brunson's dad, who I covered back in Portland, when Jalen Brunson's dad, like, says, I didn't think he was going to be this good. You know, like, dads are always give you kind of the benefit of the doubt. Are we falling into a little, because I think we all love Villanova guys, the toughness, but, you know, he wasn't necessarily, even on those Villanova teams, the best scorer, the go-to guy. In Dallas, nobody projected this. Is there a little bit of the Knicks were so likable and so collective and so smart that we're all like, Brunson, top eight player? Or do you buy it? And have we just underreported and under discussed him since he's been in the league?
7: I don't think that we have. I don't know how this has happened. So him getting praise and being a top five player, like, look, if you'd asked me a few years ago, do you think there'll ever be a serious conversation of who you would rather have, Luka or Jalen Brunson? I mean, of all the laughable suggestions for a show topic, okay? But it's totally valid to bring it up right now if you want to do it. But I voted him, there was 1 year there, I think it's 2 years ago, I voted him fifth for MVP, or I voted him first team all NBA. There was like a Tatum switch on MVP where I gave one first team and I gave the other one the fifth place vote for MVP. He's been this good, but as we know, the knock is, you just don't want a small guard. I mean, it's brought up all the time. Like, I don't think this proves that every NBA GM is going to be like, you know what we need to do this summer? We got to get smaller at point guard. Okay. He is this special. His dad didn't think, as you said, he'd be this good. Jalen didn't think he's been this good. I talked to three coaches that have coached him. Nobody thought that he would be this good. And we are on an incredible development run. I would say, you know, if you want to stretch it out a decade, Giannis is like, I don't know what to do with this video of him in these junior high school gyms before the draft. And he ends up being at one point the best player in the world. Jokic, you're watching his stuff going like, it's kind of funny. He's fat and he's like an awesome passer. But like, seriously, like this guy's going to be the best player in the world. Kawhi Leonard, we're like, he's kind of an undersized power forward, or he's the most dominant two-way player in the league at some point. The thing is all those guys were huge. We have a Jalen Brunson development story where he was a more well-known basketball player than those other guys. There was more like actual production because of what he had done at Nova, but because he's so small, you're like, this can't possibly happen.
9: Right.
7: I think sometimes we lose sight of how obsessed the best players are at getting better. And that's why I kind of love the story for him. Like, you think about some of these players, Colin, like, this is the kind of guy we should all be rooting for to win a championship because he is so likable. He seems like he's handled everything the right way. He takes a massive discount to even allow this roster to happen. So anyone suggesting today he's the best player in the world is losing their minds. I don't think anybody's doing that. But to go, hey, maybe he's in that 5-6 range, I think he's already been there a couple times before. But once you win the ring, like, it's hard to even argue against.
24: I grew up in the Northwest, you in Boston, and we both
7: Pacific Northwest.
24: We both eventually migrated to warmer weather. I get Giannis saying, listen, I've been 13 years in Milwaukee. It's a winter league. I want to go to Miami. Now, with Bam and him, great front line, they don't have much of a package. I argued yesterday that when you've been this good and this loyal and that they didn't make moves years ago, that's been an old roster. He's had to carry it. Now here come injuries. What if Giannis just said, I mean, Portland could give a great package. He's not going to re-sign. What if Giannis just said, listen, I'm not re-signing with any of you. It's going to be Miami. That does not what international players historically have done. But I'm kind of like, guys, he was loyal. He's been great. I think the front office may have slightly underserved him with coaches and some moves. What about Miami and just saying, I'm not re-signing unless I go there? I mean, you're an employee, I'm an employee. You don't get leverage much. I'm okay occasionally a star basketball player using the leverage.
7: Yeah, he's really tried to play this. I mean, it's very reminiscent of Garnett where it went on for years and it was like, you don't want to be the bad guy. And then sometimes it's like, you know what? We're not really going to keep track of that. We're going to keep track of you not having any rings. But granted, you know, like if Garnett had never left, I mean, think about Garnett's story. He went from can't get out of the first round except for that one time to then it's like, can you believe people thought this guy might be a loser? Like he epitomizes winning. He epitomizes competition, but that's what happens to you, right? So, you know, Giannis has the ring in the back pocket. Everybody loves the trades where you're trading all your draft picks for Drew Holiday until you have to then move on to the next phase. Everybody loves the Dame trade because you're thinking like, what an unbelievable offensive combo having to deal with that until you're paying $250 million to him just to sign Miles Turner. So there's a lot of drafting. There's a lot of moves around it in the second iteration of this team after a championship because now we're going to like 5-6 years here. So this is kind of what's supposed to happen. I don't know why Milwaukee wants to pay him $275 million this fall when this is the team around him.
24: Right.
7: So I'm with you that like the best thing, even though he's the attraction, even though the GMs are scared to death of being the person that trades these players, knowing that there's the Kareem Abdul-Jabbar history of this stuff, like, hey, folks, it's been like 5.5 decades. Like, we're going to be all right. I just think it needs to be put to bed, and he's trying to handle it in the way where it's like, I'm not going on the war path against the franchise, but there's also a lesson in this. It's sometimes going on the war path, you end up getting exactly what you want.
24: I know we over-discussed LeBron, but when the Dodgers owners bought the Lakers, and I remember reading an article, somebody said, listen, this is not baseball. You can't defer payments. It's not the NFL. You're not going to get a Brock Purdy in the seventh round. It's hard to go from to excellent. There's one Wemby. Okay, that's not. So it's like there's a story out today where the Lakers are, well, they're working on a LeBron deal and they're working on an Austin deal. And you could say to yourself, well, it's bringing the band back together. But my take is this is an incremental league. It's the hardest GM league. Like it's all margins and
7: easily.
24: Patience.
7: Yeah.
24: Easily.
7: And luck. It's mostly luck. You know, like it would, you'd hate to sit there and sit there interview for a GM job and be like, what's your plan? And be like, if we don't get lucky in the lottery, you're going to fire me in 3 years. Like, that's my plan. I know you have a question there, so I interrupted. I
24: mean, my take is, listen, it's if he takes a reasonable number, he's not going to take 15. He did go 21-7-6. You'll be viable. You're not a title team, but is there an argument that look, I mean, the top free agents, he's like four. It's you know,
7: I can't, like, isn't it funny?
24: Trey Young, James Harden, it's Isaiah Hartenstein. It's like, I think, is it that bad of a move to resign him? I guess is my question.
7: I don't think that it is. I mean, obviously off the number he just came off of, and I don't blame Rich Paul. I like Rich Paul. I don't blame him for saying, like, well, why does our guy have to make a pay cut? I think Pat, in the past, historically, like, if you paid attention to some of their comments about LeBron's salary, it was like, well, you know, he's actually never technically been the highest paid player in the league and, like, all these different things. Yep. I mean, he just finished up a $52 million option year. So you would think to improve some of the pieces around them that he's not looking dollar for dollar for the same number. All right. It's not like, you know, this gets into this like almost labor dispute of like, why is it up to us to tell him that he should make a little bit less? It's real simple. Hey man, what are your goals? Are your goals to be a better team? Then we can't pay $50 million for this year, you know? And I actually think the Lakers have done like a lot of great things for LeBron. And you'd think it still makes more sense for him in Los Angeles. Right. There is not another team out there where I don't know that they would have. There's not many teams with cap space. And the teams that have cap space, like, sure, maybe they throw him a big number to sell a bunch of tickets. But would he really want that to be his last season? I mean, I would think all of them can get on the same page here. But every now and then, like, he's a difficult partner. You know, he's going to play it out. He's going to play the whole thing out. But them running it back and hoping Luka's healthy and in improving center, the center position, like even if there's a gap between a healthy OKC and San Antonio to all the next teams, that's not necessarily a bad plan to have to go into next year. We are constantly obsessed in this league of like, oh, you can't win a championship? Well, start over. You're like, well, that's not fun either. It's not fun either when you're sitting there year three going, hey, I thought we started over. Now we don't have anyone good on our team. So if he comes back at a reasonable number, I think it makes sense if they would just want to put the band back together. But again, they've got to move on from Aiden.
24: Well, I think I know you well enough that you like the United States men's national team, but we would both be viewed as like casuals, that we jump into it every 4 years. We like it. We play catch up. We watch it. But we got, you know, there's a sports catalog out there that you and I cover that's pretty vast, including college. And so I've always been a little reluctant to be hard opinion on United States men's national team. Then I watched the first half Friday and I'm like, okay, I know what excellent looks like. That's it. Okay. So what was your reaction? It was my big overreaction. Like, we can beat Spain. I'm sure of it. What is your take today on that team?
7: Well, when you FaceTimed me with a Bud Heavy in your hand and Skinner playing in the background, I was like, Colin is all the way in. That eagle tattoo looks fantastic.
24: Thank you.
7: By the way,
24: thank you.
7: I love being a casual. You know what's funny? Everybody makes fun of casuals. Sign me up. It's awesome. I just watch a game. I don't have to have any takes. I don't have to have any opinions. I don't have to worry about if it's going to be rebutted by a million different people. I just get to watch, feel patriotic. And yeah, in my limited viewing of national soccer, which international soccer, I should say, and I now am a convert, I think a lot like you. I think you and I used to make fun of the sport in the hallway back in our less evolved days as opinion makers. But that was, like, I was like, wait, so we have good players up front now? We have guys that can make plays? Like, usually it's kind of, we don't have any of those guys, and all those guys are on the other team. So, I mean, look, I know we can be, like, really egotistical in this country about, like, hey, we expect to be the best in all these different things, and it feels like it's been disappointing 32 years removed from the 94 run, where you're like, well, if we're doing this in 94, then we could be winning a World Cup in 30 years, and we're not even close to that. But I would say the style of play, that's as much fun as I've had watching soccer maybe in my life.
24: Yes.
7: So I'm with you.
24: Yeah. Listen, that's how I feel. I like...
7: You hated it. You used to hate it.
24: Well, a lot of the flopping.
7: You did.
24: You know, but listen, I've grown up a lot of therapy. I'm much more sophisticated now.
7: I think it's when ESPN got the rights and Skipper pulled you aside and was like, hey, Cowherd, you're a soccer guy now. That's what I love about you. It's why you went from this SEC to Big Ten thing. Who you were aligned with, when media rights, you... will pound the table for the company's interests, not influencing your opinions. Don't get it wrong. Not influencing your opinions, but motivating you to see things with a clearer lens. That's what I've always admired about you.
24: Oh, there are many things I admire about you, but we're out of time, so I can't get to them. I really, really appreciate that, buddy. Ryan Russillo.
7: It started as an insult, but it wasn't.
24: Good seeing you. Ryan Russillo.
7: Thanks, man.
24: Crushes it. Yeah, like being a casual. I'm not a casual with the NFL or college football. I don't think I'm a casual with the NBA. But like soccer, I'm a casual. Okay. It's like in politics. I'm a radical moderate. I'm a little left on social stuff. I'm a little center right on fiscal stuff. I'm a moderate. Both sides hate me. It's okay. I'm fine with it. Oh, J-Mac. But you know, J-Mac, you are getting a more evolved me. And I think we all win on that.
0: He kind of took a sharp left turn there at the end there. You know, I haven't seen him in the gym lately. He's looking a little slender. I wonder if he's on a GLP. Well, he didn't look as jacked as normal.
24: Well, he's busy. You know, he's doing things.
0: Was he grinding tape on Kingston Flemings? Is that what he's doing?
24: By the way, yeah. What's wrong with that?
0: No, it's interesting. I brought that up on purpose because Kingston Flemings had some Jalen Brunson in him. And I'm wondering if his value goes up because he's a small guard in the draft. Does he go higher in the top 10?
24: You and I have said this about Adiamara from Michigan.
0: Well, that's the thing.
24: If you can't get Wemby and you're sitting there and you watch what Wemby did to Chet Holmgren and you're like, yikes.
0: I got some draft takes for you I'm cooking up. We'll fire them next week. Next week's going to be a little crazy on this show, just as a heads up. Because you can gamble on the NBA draft.
24: NBA draft is 1 week away, and this is the best draft. First nine picks are really strong. I can't wait. I mean, this is a real draft.
0: The guy who could be falling, Colin? Lendeborg from Michigan, who was like the best player on Michigan.
24: I know, but...
0: I talked to someone yesterday.
24: My NBA scout in the Eastern Conference thought he was like 12, 13, 14. He's a little older. I think he
0: That's
24: looks like...
0: That's falling, though. He's awesome.
24: He's a big body. Also, he started basketball late.
0: Yes.
24: So I think it's unfair to say, well, I think his game has another level to it. And I think he's a really, really good kid. He's a really, really good player. So, I mean, if he gets drafted 12 or 13 in a bad draft, he's probably your third, fourth, or fifth pick.
0: He goes to OKC. He's going to play next year, right?
24: Oh, absolutely.
0: Yeah.
24: All right. In Chicago, it's the Herd.
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5: Eastbound on the 408 still going to give you some trouble. There's a crash block in the left lane near Orange Blossom Trail. Other than that, you won't be expecting any accidents tying you up or slowing you down on the major roadways. Just typical congestion on I-4. The traffic lights are acting funny where Magnolia Homes Road meets Maitland Boulevard. Just use that intersection as a four-way stop. And if you see traffic troubles, call the Valvoline Instant Oil Change traffic tip line at 866-676-8477. From the Traffic Center, I'm James Birmingham.
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0: So, Colin, I want to think back to the 2022 World Cup. We talked about it a lot on the show. Messi scores and wins, and we think he's going to walk off a champion, and he's done. Well, not quite. He had his first game in this World Cup last night, and it was memorable. A freaking hat trick for the GOAT. Lionel Messi, unbelievable performance, tying the record for most goals in a World Cup. Here's John Strong with the call on the 76th-minute goal from Messi.
35: Nico Gonzalez, Lionel Messi! First career World Cup hat trick, ties the all-time goal scoring record.
36: Well, he got his World Cup 4 years ago, and now he's out to get every other World Cup record with his 16th World Cup goal and a hat trick. He's from another planet. Enjoy him while he's still playing.
0: We don't even realize the era we're in, right? We just saw Tom Brady, quarterback, deep into his 40s. We're watching LeBron star into his 40s. This is uncharted territory. Messi at 38, absolutely cooking in the World Cup. I mean, Colin, I just wonder, like, is this going to be the new normal for stars?
2: Yes.
0: Are we going to see Mbappe, you know, at like 37, dominating in the World Cup the way Messi? Like, this is insane. It really is.
29: Think about just what you and I, you know, I take now. I was never like somebody that took like supplements or any of that stuff. I'm taking three or four things in the morning, couple things at night. Like, think about what premier athletes are ingesting. Like, the quality of nutrition, the quality of training. They're just, guys are maintaining their, the arc has changed. You know, it's like, it was like 24 to like 29 has now become like 24 to like 33, where you can just maintain an elite level for longer. And, you know, I mean, just the way we look at alcohol, you know, and what it does, just the way we look at like rest, used to be like get hydration and sleep. There's just so many different things now that keep that elite level longer.
0: And that's why people who love to harp on, well, the players were better in the 70s and 80s and Babe Ruth was so much better. Like, they don't get it.
29: Go back and look at Jordan was doing steak and potatoes and bottles of wine on off days and playing cards and smoking cigars. It was a different world than it is today. And you go look at now players now, they don't go out. I mean, I was looking at Ronaldo's diet. There's no carbs. It is like vegetables, green, fish, protein all day, no carbs. I mean, it's just a different world. So, yeah. You know, if you take the old guys and put them in today's world, it would be different. But Michael Jordan, I mean, it was cigars and cards and steak and potatoes and like fighters now, UFC fighters, international players, like don't eat red meat,
0: yeah.
29: You know, before big events. The world's changed.
0: The other thing about Messi, watching him, Colin, is unbelievably, he conserves energy like nobody else. He's almost like scientific, like, yeah. Hey, I'm going to just walk around for a little while.
2: Yep.
0: And you're like, well, what's Messi doing? He's resting and waiting for his moment to strike like a cobra and just be like, boom, oh my gosh, what just happened? He's so good at that. This kid is such a marvel to watch him. Anyways, all right, let's go to the U.S. national team, Colin. Sticking in the World Cup. Friday, big one against Australia. It's trending like Christian Pulisic will be good to go. We'll know more after today's training session. Tim Weah spoke to the media about the matchup against Australia.
4: They're going to play a super aggressive game. I think the counter is going to be something that they look to play with Yaron Koundé, who's very fast and speedy and technical. So I think, you know, it's going to be a fun game to watch. I think, you know, with us, we have huge respect for Australia and what they do. I think, you know, me personally, when I used to watch Tim Cahill, it was amazing. And then I had the opportunity to play with Tom Rogic at Celtic. So, you know, we know what they're capable of. We have a huge respect for them.
29: Listen, they're a big team, Australia, that will pack it in, back five, and they'll dare you to break that wall. They will not have a lot of time of possession. They had one of the lowest times of possession ever for a winning team in World Cup history. Meanwhile, we had one of the highest time of possessions. We have much more quality, upper-level, offensively skilled players.
0: 100%.
29: They are big. They will counterattack. They actually play a little bit like we used to play. Yeah. They're a counterattacking team, and they want to win it 1-0 and get out of town. Like, that's not what we play now.
0: So I was doing some research on their meeting in October. We beat them 2-1. They actually led 1-0. We came back and beat them. But they didn't have our full A team. Now, Pulisic did play 31 minutes. He got hurt in that game. They had largely their A team. But our two goals were scored by Haji Wright, who's on the bench here with the U.S. team. And the two assists were from Roldan, who's also on the bench. Yeah. They haven't seen Balogun, Colin. I'm just telling you, the more and more I dig into this game, we're in great shape. 1-0 or 2-0, it will be my prediction. And then we win the group. And then, you know, you and I start fighting for tickets for the round of 32 game against Canada or whoever we're going to smash on July 1st. All right, let's wrap up with the NBA. Warriors are just such a focal point of this offseason. There was a lot of LeBron chatter. Well, now here comes Kawhi Leonard as a name we're hearing that the Warriors are targeting to join forces with Steph, Draymond, and Jimmy Butler. I don't know how they're going to get Kawhi, but the other name is fascinating, and it's Trey Murphy of the Pelicans. Now, he's one of these guys who's long. He's a little thinner than OG Anunoby. OG's got about like 30 pounds, but I looked at their profile. When you look at like wingspan and all these advanced stats, Trey Murphy's actually an interesting guy. He lines up a lot like OG, but thinner. And the Warriors reportedly want Trey Murphy badly. Now, he's due to get paid. Believe it or not, he averaged over 20 a game, Colin.

0: young players do not play well in their system. So you've got to get the right young guy if you're going for it.
1: Yeah. Now, I know the aspiration situation with Kawhi versus the league, that's unsettled. I cannot imagine anybody trading for Kawhi with that hanging over his head, right? They got to resolve that first, correct?
0: Yeah, well, you know what this story tells me? LeBron and the Warriors, they made a run.
1: It's over.
0: And LeBron and Rich Paul went back to the Lakers. The story that came out today is LeBron eyeing the Lakers and they're negotiating. That got leaked by somebody. What it tells you is LeBron did talk to the Warriors and they didn't get him a number, or he didn't hear what he wanted to hear. And so therefore, by the way, stuff gets out when people want it out. Why is the LeBron story get out today? Because LeBron and his people want it out today. Maybe they're sending a message to the Warriors. You got to do better. That offer, that discussion, that's not good enough.
1: And is this the Warriors saying, well, hey, LeBron,
0: we'll go younger.
1: Yeah, exactly. Huh. So they're playing
0: games.
1: Why
0: did the Warriors and Lakers, why do stories leak today? Because LeBron has discussions with the Warriors. So it's all, you know, things get out when somebody, one of the parties, wants it out. And that's what we're seeing. J-Mac with the news.
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0: An interesting number on how rare the New York Knicks were and are next. 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
9: Mostly sunny and hot today. High of around 95. Heat index as high as 105. Chance of thunderstorms this afternoon. 30% chance of rain.
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14: We're just 2 days away from the U.S. continuing their World Cup quest. 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
13: You ever had that feeling? You're somewhere. It could be late at night, or maybe it's just a situation where it just you get this feeling where you don't quite feel safe. And you're like, this probably, it doesn't have to be late at night. It doesn't have to be in a bad part of town. There's times in my life, not that often, but I'm like, I don't necessarily feel really safe in this space. And I always kind of feel like that with like, a business I have, like there are just certain times I'm like, yeah, this feels like a bad hire, or this feels like it could go sideways fast. And I've always thought, like, if I was a GM, like, that's why you have to be in the locker room. You have to read body language. You have to make a lot of calls. You got to be able to not only see and predict problems, you got to kind of feel them before they happen. You got to watch trends. Don't overanalyze, but like no analytics, but don't go crazy on them. So the Niners have done this thing where I just don't get it. They're really old and really expensive and really brittle. And an issue is that is hard in pro sports. Older players get hurt more often and take longer to recover. And in football, you know, you're getting tackled. There's a lot of a regulated level of violence. So I don't really buy over the last several years, the Rams and the Seahawks to me feel like young, athletic. They've moved off needy players. But yet the Niners, again, this offseason, they go get Mike Evans and Dre Greenlaw. Older players who have had injuries. They pay Trent Williams and Christian McCaffrey and George Kittle. And older players who have had injuries. Now, I'm not denying the greatness of the aforementioned players. But here is Kyle Juszczyk saying, I like where we are.
15: There's no easy games here out in the NFC West for sure. But we feel great about where our team's at. The fact that we won 13 games last season with all that we had to deal with, I think, you know, that's easy to forget. And rightfully so. You know, the Seahawks, they won a Super Bowl. The Rams had a great season, and they've had some great additions in the offseason. So I can understand why that is the case, but I think we feel great about where we're at, man. I love our squad.
13: The Niners had a historically easy schedule last year, and all their old players are now a year older, and they doubled down on more older players, Greenlaw and Evans. Remember, they were blown out by the Rams in November and blown out twice late in the year by the Seahawks. Non-competitive games. And I think this is the difference in why they've fallen back. The Rams, the minute they felt Jalen Ramsey was kind of doing his own thing out, the minute Todd Gurley had an off year, a dip out, Cooper Kupp out, the Seahawks, DK Metcalf, getting a little loud and a little needy, gone. Tariq Woolen, a little bit of an ego, boom, gone. Seattle and the Rams, they don't get nostalgic at all. And I don't think you can in football. I think the Niners have gotten kind of nostalgic. It's like the Deebo Samuel situation. Well, it'll work itself out. Didn't. Messi, gone. Brandon Ayuk, well, yeah, we like him. It'll work itself out. Didn't, gone. Like sometimes the Niners, you know, it's like one of these things in sports. The Niners sort of operate on feelings. And the Rams and the Seahawks, to me, it's all business. And when they feel it, a little too much ego, a little too much noise, just a dip in production, gone. And I know that sounds cold and heartless, but, you know, it's kind of, when I look at the Niners, I just don't get the plan. It doesn't feel or look right. Old, brittle, and expensive do not age well in the National Football League. So I saw this stat. I've said before, I grew up in the 70s with the NBA. The first game I ever remember watching was like 1972, bunk bed, Blazers, Lakers, old Wilt, headband Wilt. Blazers were down big, came back to win. I remember that. So going back to 1960, I'm looking at this map. There's only been 15% of NBA champs since 1960. 15% that have won a championship without an MVP or a former MVP. What is interesting is that the era I grew up with had the most of them, the 75 Warriors, the 77 Blazers, and the 79 Sonics. And all of those had a little bit of what the Knicks just had, where you had one dominant late game go-to guy, Rick Barry for the Warriors, Bill Walton for the Blazers. And I would say like Gus Williams or Jack Sigma would toggle back and forth on that. But that's what the Knicks are. The Knicks are a 70s NBA team where you have a go-to play initiator and closer in Jalen Brunson, and then smartly constructed B2B-plus guys, OGs and A, but a lot of B2B-plus guys who fall in line and lean into their star with no resentment at all. So, I think the great thing about the NBA now, what it's become is like the 70s, it's not a go-buy-a-championship league. If you've got an A and a closer, if you got your Elvin Hayes for Washington, your Rick Barry, your Gus Williams, your Bill Walton, and you surround him with really nice B and B plus guys, maybe an A minus guy in there, Maurice Lucas on the Blazers, or a Jack Sigma or a Dennis Johnson for the Sonics, you can be a champion now. Jalen Brunson's thoughts on leading the Knicks to the title.
1: Words can't describe it, but I'll say I put a lot of time and effort into trying to be the best player I can be to try and help a team win. Just really thankful I have the organization, the coaching staff, my teammates to have my back every single day. I think that means the most to me.
13: So I do think it's interesting. The media's taken a lot of criticism, and Ryan Russillo and I talked about this, that, you know, I mean, you guys did not project this. No, we did not. We did not project this. The media is usually good at one thing. We're pretty good at, like, when we start buying into somebody early, 13 years old, 15 years old, 16 years old. Tiger Woods, he was as good as we thought. Wemby, LeBron, as good as we thought. People thought Carmelo was good. They didn't think he was LeBron. Like, we're usually right on that stuff. Kobe Bryant very early was, yeah, he's going to be the closest thing to MJ. Well, he was, and though he's passed, he still is the closest thing we've ever had. David Thompson, MJ, and Kobe, very similar styles athletically. I think the media is pretty good at saying, okay, this is different. This is that, and I think Wemby falls into that. Defensively, I've never seen anything like Wemby. But Jalen Brunson was a second-round NBA pick. So remember, that means every single NBA GM, even the good ones, were like, yeah, I know, he won a ton at Villanova. We don't think he's it. Even though his dad was an NBAer, he was a championship-level player, he was a very good recruit, every single GM in the league passed on him. All right, so when I hear like anonymous troll guys, an expert on Jalen Brunson, his dad didn't know he would be this good. He's just got a lot of mental strength, and he's relentless, and he works really, really hard. And I think sometimes Russillo said this, we don't understand like how hard and how much great players want it. Now, the question is, are we overstating his greatness? We know the Knicks aren't a great team. They trailed double digits in all these games. Like, they're not an all-time great team. Nobody thinks they're Shaq and Kobe. The question is, are we overstating what he is? He's still 6'2", not a great defender. This was smart roster construction, and he is a terrific, like Steve Nash. He does get his own shot consistently. Here's Nick Wright yesterday defending Brunson going forward.
16: He, Jalen Brunson, in the last 4 years, who leads the entire NBA in playoff wins? Jalen Brunson. Second in the entire NBA in playoff points per game? Jalen Brunson. First in 30 and 40 point playoff games? Jalen Brunson. This is a team that before he got there had won one playoff series in 15 years. They immediately won a playoff series in each of his first 2 years. Before he got there, hadn't made a conference finals in 25 years. They made it in year three. Hadn't been to an NBA finals in 27 years. They made it in year four. Hadn't won a championship in 53 years. They just did it.
13: I think the two things you can undeniably say about Jalen Brunson, high school, college, Dallas, New York, he is a winning player. And a lot of great athletes are not winning players. He is a winning player. And the second thing I think you have to say about Jalen Brunson is we overstate athleticism in this league. Jokic, to me, on any given night, is the best player in the league. I mean, he can move like a refrigerator. Like, he's not a big jumper. We tend to, and I think the European infusion to basketball, Jason, is when we think of European players, the first word you think of is skill, not supreme athleticism. Mm-hmm. I don't look at Luka as a supreme athlete. And I think what's happening all over basketball is that Ant's a great athlete. Cooper Flagg is a great athlete. And that can help. But there is, the way the spacing is now, and everybody has to handle the ball. Everybody. I can remember going back to the NBA. I covered Isaiah Ryder, J.R. Ryder. He didn't have a left hand. He literally had to only dribble with his right hand. Clyde Drexler didn't have much of a left hand. Everybody now ambidextrous.
14: Yeah.
13: Everybody can dribble. Everybody can shoot a three. Skill supersedes hyper-athleticism. I think that you can definitively say over the last 10 years.
14: 100%. And to Russillo's point and that bug on the screen, is Brunson underappreciated? I mean, it's almost like Ryan thinks we're overestimating Brunson's greatness because of the playoff run. Colin, I just looked at the last 3 years.
13: No, that's me.
14: How many years does he have to dominate in the postseason before we give him his due?
13: Well, remember, this was his first finals.
14: But so that's not, finals is a team thing. That's not one guy can't lead you to
13: the finals. Dominating the East is different. Dominating, I mean, let's be fair here. The best defense is their West. You know, Minnesota, OKC, San Antonio this year. So I think some of the skepticism was warranted.
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0: There's a crash blocking all eastbound lanes on Colonial Drive at Chaluta Road. Westbound lanes are slowing down as well. Use Lake Pickett Road as an alternate route. There's an accident reported on I-4 eastbound near Altamont Drive. Not too much to worry about on the major roadways right now. Just some familiar delays on I-4, but no serious accidents tying you up. But if you do see traffic troubles, call the Valvoline Instant Oil Change traffic tip line at 866-676-8477. From the Traffic Center, I'm James Birmingham.
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4: Portugal jumping out to a 1-0 lead on the Democratic Republic of the Congo with that goal in the sixth minute, as you saw it on Fox. However, DR Congo answered with their own goal in stoppage time at the end of the first half. They're tied up at one apiece in a match that you could see on Fox. Group L, England and Croatia on Fox at 4 Eastern from Dallas. Ghana and Panama play in Toronto at 7 Eastern on FS1 in Group L, while Group K wraps up with Uzbekistan and Colombia in Mexico City at 10 Eastern tonight on FS1. Day baseball, Mets lead the Reds 4-1 right now in the fifth inning, while the Royals are blanking the Nationals 4-0 in the third. Marlins on top of the Phillies 6-2 in the second. I'm Dan Beyer.
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25: Okay, here we go. 15 minutes, Albert Breer stops by. I already gave you an early Christmas present in June. My four favorite NFL overs, future bets, and my four favorite unders. We will revisit those. So yesterday's World Cup games, and today we've got England and we got Portugal with Ronaldo. So it is going to be, my prediction is, you thought yesterday was great, today could be better. But yesterday gave us a showcase of some of the top players around the world and scoring at will. And one thing is clear to me, listen, it's not schemes. Stars carry their teams at the World Cup to victory. It's stars. Let's talk Messi. Like a Jalen Brunson in the fourth quarter, he is the system. He took over. Yesterday, we saw three superstars shining three different ways at three different moments in their career. Let's start with Messi. 38 years old, three goals, Argentina debuts group stage. He's only 5'7", 150. But he is probably technically the greatest player arguably ever. Beautiful. IQ. There's a smoothness to his flow. These are not schemes, play design. They are talent. He is so good on the ball. The ability to manipulate space, timing, angles, passing, dribbling. There's a little Steph Curry resemblance. He looks different. Then there's Mbappe. He, unlike Messi, is now in his athletic prime. 27. Little like an NFL wide receiver in terms of speed and agility. Strong, athletic, can just outrace people. 14 World Cup goals in 15 World Cup matches doesn't even make sense. That's why France are favorites now. American fans can kind of relate to him. He is just a world-class athlete in his prime, consistently making dynamic plays. When the ball comes off his foot, it looks different. And then there's Norway's Erling Haaland. Oh, Erling, where have you been? He's our Gronk, right? In the World Cup, he's 6'5". It's an incredibly difficult matchup. He overpowers people. He's a classic target striker. It is a lot of brute force. He is big and strong, a little bit like Zlatan Ibrahimovic. In the air, nobody can really defend him. He just looks different. His misses, his makes. It is all brute force. And you watched these three yesterday, all-time greats, three different styles, three different sizes, all on display. None of them are part of a system. They are the system. Here was Stu Holden after the Stars took over yesterday on Fox.
3: I just imagine them? These stars, though, sitting at home watching each other, where first Mbappe goes, it's your turn, two goals. Early and Haaland goals, two goals. Messi's like, hey, Brad, hold my beer. Yeah. That's cute, guys. How about a hat trick tonight? Yeah. So what is Ronaldo going to do tomorrow?
25: Yeah, it is now we're starting to see the first week, the Americans, the Germans dominate, and now you're getting Messi. Now you're going to get Ronaldo. It's England today. It felt like yesterday, kind of the sea opened for the World Cup. It was fantastic. All right. Maybe the sea is opening at the World Cup on Fox, but the door may be closing on what the Lakers can do in free agency, because the story this morning is LeBron and the Lakers, they're talking. And we've got new owners for the Lakers, and they have a lot of lettuce. The Dodgers owners. But they're also discovering that the NBA of all of our pro leagues is the hardest. It's an incremental league. It is the hardest league to make trades and the hardest league to make big improvements year to year. In fact, if you look at the top five free agents this year, these are the cream of the crop. It's a Jalen Duren from the Pistons who can't really create his own shot and had an awful playoff. James Harden of the Cavs, you really want to get into that business. Austin Reeves, good player, but a ceiling athletically. Isaiah Hartenstein, center for OKC, who I like a lot, but he's really expensive. And LeBron James at 42 years old. That's the cream of the crop. Some would put Trae Young in there, but he seems to drive coaches crazy. So there's just not that many avenues to quickly improve in the NBA, and they make trades very difficult. You've got to match salaries. So like what the New England Patriots did, awful to the Super Bowl, you can't really duplicate it. Now you could say, oh, what about San Antonio? Okay, there is a guy named Wemby. There's nobody on the planet like him. And by the way, they got dominated when they got there by the Knicks. So my take is the new Laker owners, these are people that have moved off stars. Cody Bellinger and Manny Machado, they've moved off stars. Trey Turner. But football's different and baseball's different. You can defer payments in Major League Baseball. In the NFL, you got a college draft where you can find Brock Purdy in the seventh round. You can find Puka Nacua in the fifth round. You can find Tom Brady in the sixth round. That doesn't exist in the NBA. Two rounds, you're kind of out of players usually by about pick 14. Jokic and Draymond Green, Tony Parker, they're outliers. So I think they look at LeBron and they're saying to themselves, we got to get the number right. But last year he gave you 21 points, 7 assists, and 6.5 rebounds. There's like 4 guys in the NBA that did that. I wish he was 32. It would be much easier. And then his defense could basically shield Luka and Austin Reeves' inability to lock down guys. But there's a difference between good and great. There are no great options for the Lakers. All this stuff about Giannis, I mean, go look at what a team like Portland could offer Giannis. I was looking at something last night on the interweb about teams interested in Giannis, and I'm like, oh, the Portland offer blows everybody away. He just doesn't want to go to Portland, right? He wants to be closer to Greece, perhaps. Miami doesn't have much, but that's where he wants to play. So there's limitations on what you can do, and Frank Isola and I talked about this last week.
7: There was a lot of buzz around the team that the idea of perhaps LeBron joining the Warriors after the season. And a lot of that has to do, especially with his relationship with Steph Curry. It does make a lot of sense. I think if you were to leave the Lakers, and I don't know why, if I'm the Lakers, I'd want to have him. I think he played really well this season for what you should expect from a guy who's 41 years old. He's not going to play 82 games, and they needed Luka Doncic.
25: If you were a great athlete and you could pick the sport to play, you were literally good enough to play Major League Baseball, NFL, NBA. NBA, you can play for a long time. Kevin Durant, get him the ball, end of the shot clock. Doesn't need a pick, he'll get a great shot. Because most of your great players, you know, a lot of them have size and length that is kind of, you know, unique.
13: 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NFL trades are easy. 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In his career. In NBA, you have to have matching salaries. And there's just the draft gives you, this year's draft's going to give you 14 good players, maybe seven really special players. Forget Brock Purdy is the last guy taken in the draft. I mean, George Kittle, Puka Nacua. It's a regular occurrence to get exceptional players in the fourth, fifth, sixth round. Like it happens every season. So as an NFL GM, if you've got good regional scouts and you can find, you know, you can find a guy like Julian Edelman, who's a college quarterback, you put him into the right system, he becomes a great Super Bowl wide receiver. So Antonio Gates, one of the top five or six tight ends ever, arguably undrafted. Now, Austin Reeves is undrafted. Alex Caruso's undrafted. They're not all-time talents. You can find undrafted Kurt Warner, Antonio Gates, Tony Romo, totally undrafted. It's just really hard in the NBA. It's an incremental league, and it really benefits your Kevin Durant's and your Steph Curry's and your LeBron James as they age. Who are you going to replace them with? Who's that? Look at the free agent list right now in the NBA. It's a lot of guys you don't want to get in the business of. It's a lot of James Harden. It's a lot of guys that can't create their own shot, or Trae Young who shoots too much, or Hartenstein that's good, but how expensive, how much can I pay him? So it benefits Rich Paul and LeBron greatly. Don't fall for this scam. 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

0: Traffic starting to back up on I-4 eastbound. Before that State Road 408 exit, there's a crash causing some stop and go. Traffic's backed up from OBT westbound on I-4. Approaching the beach line, there's an accident causing some delays there. Looks like traffic's starting to get by on Colonial at Chaluta Road. Just look out for emergency crews still in the area. And if you see traffic troubles, call the Valvoline Instant Oil Change traffic tip line at 866-676-8477. From the Traffic Center, I'm James Birmingham.
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8: Unders. Last year, the Patriots and the Seahawks both were teams I like more than Vegas did. And so I presented my four favorite overs and my four favorite unders about 2 hours ago. And we can put it up on the screen. For instance, I think the Chiefs will be good, but I think 10.5 is a big number. I think they're a 10-7 team. I think they're getting old in spots, and I think their division's really, really good. I like Green Bay. I think the division's unbelievable, and no Micah Parsons or Jeff Hafley. They were 0-4 without Micah last year, and I think their division, I think Kyler Murray's going to make Minnesota dangerous. I think Ben Johnson, Caleb year two. I also think the Lions upgraded to OC and left tackle. So a lot of these are just close. Like, I don't think the Saints are winning 12 games. I think the Saints are a 9-win team in that division. I have told you, I think the Giants are undervalued. Jim Harbaugh and John Harbaugh are able to kind of institute their culture in year one. John did it in Baltimore year one, took over a cruddy team in Baltimore, and Jim did it taking over a mess in Los Angeles. So these are my over-unders, and we bring in Albert Breer, Monday morning quarterback. Any big disagreement on those? I mean, I put the Jets under 5.5. I think that I don't know the staff. I don't like the quarterback. Anything jump out to you?
9: I mean, I think the Chiefs are going to be pretty good. You know, I think they have a lot of the elements. I think Kenneth Walker is going to be has a chance to be a top of the league back and a real difference maker for them. You know, Steve Spagnuolo has shown that he can involve young players on a high level really, really quickly. So I think Delaney and Woods come in there and they could be difference makers fast for Kansas City. I mean, my two concerns with them, you know, would be number one, what the issue that they've got at receiver right now and Rashee Rice's reliability problem. And beyond him, I mean, you're talking about Xavier Worthy and Tyquan Thornton. So there's a depth issue there. Yeah. And then, I mean, Mahomes coming back off the knee. Look, like I looked this up today. It's actually interesting. So all 18 years that Brady was a starting quarterback, all 18 seasons, excluding the one that he hurt his knee in, the Patriots made the playoffs. And there were only two times they didn't get to the divisional round. One was his last year in New England, and then the other one was the year coming off of the knee injury. And so, I think that's kind of the moving target there with Mahomes. The one I really like here that you have, I think the Chargers have a chance to be really good. You know, I think with both the tackles coming back, with Mike McDaniel coming in, you know, Trey Harris, I think has got a chance to be a breakout guy at receiver alongside Ladd McConkey. And you have, you know, Mike McDaniel working with Justin Herbert. I think the Chargers have a chance to be really, really good. And I'd agree with the Giants being over 7.5 as well.
8: So I want to talk about, I have Cleveland doing an over. And I think Andrew Berry is one of the sharpest young execs in the league. And it's not easy. Cleveland's got an owner that's got strong opinions, especially a quarterback. But I said this with Shedeur Sanders. If you go to the end of last year, it was the 31st ranked offensive line. And he had more touchdowns than Josh Allen, same number as Darnold. I think Shadur's going to be okay. In fact, I talked to an NFL general manager last night who told me, he said, I had him earmarked as a starting quarterback. Not a great one, but a starting quarterback. And I think they've had back-to-back-to-back good drafts. What do you make on the stories of Andrew Berry coming out publicly and saying, Shadur looks really good in OTAs? That was echoed by another exec I talked to last night, because I asked him about Sorsby and Shadur, and they're all like, you know, they're all like, he got underdrafted in the fifth. He's not a fifth-round player. He's closer to a second or a third. What do you make of the Shadur story? Also, remember this, Albert. He beat Brady most merchandise sold ever. There's a Tebow quality here. Yeah, if he goes on a two-game winning streak, you know what the Tebow thing was like. That's hard to get off of.
9: I mean, I think it's going to be a real competition. You know, I think Deshaun Watson has a shot to win it. And I think one thing that both those guys have going for them at the quarterback position is Todd Monken, like, dig into his history a little bit. He has won and been a part of offenses with lots of different types of quarterbacks. He was with David Garrard in Jacksonville all the way back when he got in the NFL for the first time. He was with Brandon Whedon at Oklahoma State. You know, after that, with the Buccaneers, with Fitzpatrick and Jameis Winston. He was at Southern Miss as the head coach. Nick Mullins, who you'll remember from the Niners, was the quarterback there. Stetson Bennett at Georgia, Lamar Jackson with the Ravens. So it's all these different types of quarterbacks, which should tell you, whatever Deshaun Watson does well, whatever Shadur Sanders does well, Todd Monken has it in his bag to help that kid out, you know? And so, like, I think that Monken's going to be able to maximize whoever's playing at quarterback. You know, and then I think it's what you said, which is it's all the young draft picks coming together around whoever the quarterback is. And so, you know, can Quinshon Judkins be the bell cow in his second year as a pro? Is Harold Fannin going to take another step at tight end? And then the rookie, Spencer Fano at left tackle, Casey Concepcion and Denzel Boston at receiver. I really like what they've done in the draft. And the guys on the defensive side of the ball certainly look like difference makers too. Mason Graham, Carson Schlesinger. They've gotten a lot younger across the board. You know, now I think, you know, for whoever the quarterback is, it's the advantage that Monken gives you, and then some of those draft picks becoming what they think they can become.
8: Okay. I told the audience, I made some calls and texts on Brandon Sorsby. Every single exec said he's super talented. They also said, you know, I don't love his judgment or the people around him, not only with the gambling, because he wasn't an addict the first day he gambled, right? That that develops. And also, he should have just gone straight to the supplemental draft. Instead, he gets an injunction and it's just a mess. And he's like, my guys are like, the talent, though, is indisputable. He's really, really talented. That part, everybody agreed on. What do you hear?
9: Big, strong, loose athlete who, and I don't want to make it sound like this is what he's going to become, but when you watch him, what all the executives and the coaches who've watched him will tell you is that he looks like, as far as the way he throws the ball, his style, it's the same sort of genre as Patrick Mahomes, Caleb Williams, Zach Wilson would be the other side of that, you know? And so that's the type of player that you're getting here. And it's going to be a matter of whether or not he can harness it. Now, I think if he had gone back to school, he had a chance to play his way into the top five in 2027. Doesn't mean he would have been a top five pick, but he has that sort of talent, which I think would have put him in the same category as an Arch Manning, a CJ Carr, Lenora Sellers, who have a ton of ability, but still have to harness that ability. I put Dante Moore in a different category because I think he's a little bit more proven than the other guys. But you know, like that's, if you're talking about being able to get that guy for a second or a third round pick in the supplemental draft, you really have to study hard and look at it. And here's the other thing, Colin, I would look at this. If you're the Browns, if you're the Jets, if you're the Dolphins, if you're the Cardinals, and you're one of these teams that didn't take one high in 26 and could be looking at taking one in 2027, here's the carrot for you, is that you could get your quarterback situation taken care of now with a two or a three. And if you hit, and you're going to have 6 months to figure out whether or not you hit, well, then you can come back in 2027 and maybe spend a top five pick on a Jeremiah Smith or a Colin Simmons or a Dylan Stewart or a Leonard Moore. because that draft class is loaded at the top, and having quarterback taken care of going into the draft cycle would be a pretty powerful thing.
8: Well, that's the Ty Simpson Rams. Like, let's get done with it.
9: Yeah.
8: We don't want to get into a draft capital race to the top. You know, an interesting team to me, Caleb Williams, year two. So Goff looks like a bust.
9: Yep.
8: McVay saves him. Second year with McVay, Super Bowl. Wow, he's a Pro Bowl level guy. Caleb Williams had a remark the other day. He's like, man, year two with Ben is way easier. I was drowning last year. Mm-hmm. And it's interesting. If you look at Caleb's numbers, just because he's different, he's not your classic dropback guy. People look at the completion percentage, the fingernail paint, the moods, and they just, people just, it's almost as if outside of Chicago, they don't want it to work. Nobody buys it. When you talk to people, because non-traditional anything always gets pushback.
9: Yeah.
8: When you talk to people about Caleb and Ben, do they see greatness? Do they believe this year is the wow year like McVay Goff?
9: He was seen as very raw coming out of college. And I think that's something we shouldn't get too far away from, because he did have a long way to grow, to go. And they 100%. Like, we're trying to feed him through a fire hose last year. And I give Ben Johnson a ton of credit for this, because there are a lot of coaches that would have come in there and looked at it and said, like, okay, like, what happened to my predecessors in this market that got run out of town? If it looks bad, the way that football is covered in Chicago, like, things can metastasize really quickly. And Ben Johnson took the approach, I don't care about any of that. Like, I'm going to make things really hard on the guys in the spring, in the summer. This is going to be a very difficult training camp, and it might not look right. And the media might be messaging to our fan base that Caleb doesn't look good. The whole thing doesn't look right. And I don't care, because he's going to benefit from that on the back end. And I think he did. And it was interesting hearing JT Barrett, his quarterback's coach, say this a few weeks ago. He said, we want to make things easy on Caleb now. We want to create more layups for him. We want more of the easy throws. And I thought back to Brian Daboll working with Josh Allen early in his career. I remember having this conversation with Daboll where he put together a reel of Tom Brady's layups, right? And it was a long reel, and Daboll's point was, look how many layups he's taking, look how many easy throws he's taking. Now, instead of having to make, if you can do this, now instead of having to make 20 spectacular plays for us to win, you only have to make 5 or 6, and we're going to make the rest easy on you. And because Josh Allen was capable of making the spectacular play, they had to drill it in his head. You don't always have to do that.
8: Right.
9: And I think that's where they are with Caleb now. It's take the layups, take the easy stuff, and we'll get the spectacular stuff in spots. It's something, I think, with this type of quarterback that you have to work through. And Ben Johnson's really, really good at this. And, you know, I think that that he's going to get there. And you'd hope, like, you'll see a little bit more of that in 2026, where maybe it looks less spectacular, but it's more efficient. That would be the goal.
8: Okay, so we'll wrap it up with this. It's been so easy to just pick against the Cowboys over the last 15, 20 years. I mean, it was, if it's Jason Garrett, it's McCarthy, it's Brian Schottenheimer. It's like, well, are they at the top of the league? Dak and Romo are good, but I don't trust them in the playoffs. And I did this about a month ago. I said, you know, actually, if you stack up their 10 best players, if Caleb Downs ends up, you know, it's, you just start looking at their roster and you're like, this is actually Quinnen Williams and Dak and Pickett, CeeDee Lamb and
9: Kenny Clark.
8: Have we undervalued the Cowboys? Are they actually really at the top? Kind of an elite roster.
9: Yeah. So I would say it depends on a few things hitting for them.
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10: The pitch, swing and a ground ball, base hit up the middle. Richie Palacios gets the wave home. Throw to the plate by Kwan is cut off. And Ryan Vallade strikes again.
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11: One ball, two strikes. Righty on righty. The pitch. It's swing and a miss. He got him. And Kevin Kelly fans Stanton and the Yankees leave him loaded.
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12: And welcome in to the Rays Radio pregame show, everybody. My name is Chris Adams-Wall, and I'm joined here at Ferg Sports Bar and Grill in downtown St. Pete by Becca Carney and Austin Platt. We are getting ready for another Rays watch party, so we hope that you will come see us. You'll have a chance to win a ton of great prizes, as always. And Chris Mathis is back at our network studios. You'll also have a chance to watch a pretty good baseball game today. It will be Shohei Ohtani, the pitcher, going up against the Tampa Bay Rays this afternoon. And Tampa Bay will send the lefty Shane McClanahan to the hill. McClanahan 6-4 with a 3.23 ERA. Ohtani 6-2 with an ERA of 1.06. And the Rays, they still have a great record at 41-29, but they have really struggled out on the West Coast. They're just 1-4 on this trip, including a 1-0 loss to the Dodgers last night in record time. At an hour and 52 minutes, Tuesday's game was the fastest contest in Major League Baseball this season. There were just 9 hits and 1 walk issued the entire way. It was also the fastest game in Tampa Bay Rays history. 1 hour and 52 minutes. Can you believe it? But the Dodgers ended up prevailing by that 1-0 score thanks to a solo home run by the designated hitter, Shohei Ohtani. That came in the 6th inning against Drew Rasmussen, who threw the ball oh so well yet again. Rasmussen has just a .43 ERA over his last 3 starts. He has allowed just 1 run over 21 innings. And the Rays, they're trying to get out of L.A. with a victory today. Then they'll be off tomorrow, and then they will be back at home for a long homestand against the Washington Nationals for Game 1-3. That begins Friday right here at Tropicana Field, or across the street, I should say. But we will be here at Ferg Sports Bar and Grill all afternoon, and we hope that you will come and pay us a visit as we get ready for the Rays and the Dodgers. The series finale as Tampa Bay tries to salvage one at 3:10 p.m. But now to tell you even more about it, why don't we send it all the way out to the West Coast at Dodger Stadium, where the voices are by. That's Andy Freed and Neil Solons.
11: Thanks, Chris. As we get set for the last of the series and the road trip between the Rays and Dodgers, and Andy, what a pitching matchup we have today, and the Rays are in salvage mode to try and beat Shohei Ohtani.
13: Well, from a Dodgers standpoint, it's the Shohei show today, and unavailable to hit, as we've learned. On days that he pitches, he cannot come in and hit. So the Dodgers would say that they're a man short today, I suppose. But from a Rays standpoint, from McClanahan, it hasn't come as easy the last 2 outings. And that's, I think, to be expected for a guy that struggled at the beginning after all the injuries, then won an incredibly good run, had the long scoreless streak, and now it's come back there. That's just the nature of the way baseball goes. But I'm curious to see how he bounces back. I know the Rays have lost 2 games, but they have pitched well in both of them.
11: They have, and they've been close. I mean, look, the Dodgers are the 2-time defending world champs for a reason, and we're seeing it firsthand.
13: Yeah, and they are. They know how to finish games. They know they're such a polished team. They know how to win games better than any team going in the big leagues the last couple of years. The Rays need some offense, and it's not easy against a guy

0: 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As we step aside and go to our first break, don't forget to come see us at Ferg Sports Bar and Grill. Yes, that one in downtown St. Pete, where we are preparing for another Rays watch party. It's a little warm outside, but they got the fans on in here, and we're actually watching a little World Cup as we get ready for the Rays and Dodgers, the Democratic Republic of the Congo is tied at one with Portugal. That's on Becca Carney, who called it the Democratic Republic of the Congo or the Dominican Republic of the Congo a little earlier. It is 1-1, though, in the 72nd minute as we go to our first break here on the program. And when we come back, we'll have Andy Fried's daily conversation with Rays manager Kevin Cash. And then Tim Neverett will sit down with our very own Neil Solons and tell you all about Shohei Ohtani as we hear about him on both sides, both as a hitter, we know what he did last night, and as a pitcher, which we are about to see in just a few minutes. But we'll go to that break and be back right after it. You're listening to the Rays Radio pregame show on the Rays Baseball Network.
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0: Platt hanging out with you here at Ferg Sports Bar and Grill in downtown St. Pete as we get ready for another Rays watch party. Chris Mathis is holding down the fort back at Command Center, and at 3:10, the Rays and Dodgers will meet in Game 3 of 3 as the Rays get ready to play their final game of this West Coast road trip before they head home and have an off day to reset and rest up ahead of their homestand against the Washington Nationals, Kansas City Royals, and Arizona Diamondbacks. It will be Shane McClanahan on the bump today for Tampa Bay, though, against the righty Shohei Ohtani, so a lefty versus a righty. And now to break it down even further for you and to take a look back at what happened last night in the Rays' quick 1-0 loss to the Dodgers, in a game that lasted just an hour and 52 minutes. Let's send it back out to the left coast. Andy Fried is standing by with Rays manager Kevin Cash.
13: Okay, Chris, one more time out here on the West Coast. It's the Rays and the Dodgers, and the Rays trying to salvage one today. Now we get a chance, as always, to talk to our manager Kevin Cash. And Skipper, yesterday it was just one ball that was put over the wall. Outside of that, it was the definition of a pitcher's duel.
14: Yeah, it certainly was. And I think we saw from our side, our dugout, right out of the gate, Robleski had some good stuff. He had good power to the fastball. He was just filling up the strike zone, super efficient. I understand the pitch count was really, really low, but that's a credit to him. Our hitters need to be ready to be on go with a pitcher like that. The last thing you want to do is get to

0: 0-2, 1-2 counts, it becomes that much more challenging. I did feel like we hit some balls hard. Unfortunately, we hit some balls hard right at some infielders, more hard ground balls or line drives. But their infield defense was really, really good behind their pitcher.
1: Their defense overall is really good. That may not be talked about enough about how solid the Dodger defense is. And you may be referring to Ben Williamson, too. Hit the ball hard twice, once to short, once to second. How do you reconcile that with a player? Because they go by, is it a hit or is it not? But he actually did make good contact twice.
0: Yeah, hang in there and appreciate. Appreciate you having good at bats. I mean, I look at Ben, I look at Valade, I look at Austin Slater. All three of those guys really squared some balls up and didn't get a ton to show for it. And it can be frustrating, but know that those will begin to fall. If we keep putting the barrel on it, good things are going to go our way. So, no, we did not score runs, and we didn't hit balls in the gap with guys on base, but I did think we did some good things offensively, even though zero runs came across.
1: Right. And as Drew Rasmussen goes, you just can't do a whole lot better with regard to results. But we were keeping track at his first pitch strikes through the first half of the game, behind in the count, which is against the Rays' mantra of race to two strikes. So how did he do it?
0: Yeah, that wasn't the style that he went into the game thinking, hey, let's do this. Let me fall behind 1-0, and then I'll get him out. But give Ras a ton of credit. Generally, when you fall behind like that, your margin of error lessens, and it's tough to find success. I think that speaks to how good his stuff was and how – committed he was after going 1-0 early on in the game to get back in the zone and create some swing and miss, create some soft contact. And he also, you know, we made some plays early on that kept us right there tied. I mean, that bunt play was very unique. When that happened, I don't think any of us in the dugout knew exactly what the thought was, what we were doing. But then when you look back on the iPad, totally understand Drew's intent to try to get a double play ball right there. Very heads up play by Walt. Throw him out at the plate.
1: That's what I was wondering, how much of it was designed, how much of it wasn't. And as you're saying, it was a bit of an ad lib there. Do you give most of the credit to Walsey there to cut in front of the bag at second?
0: Yeah, I do. I mean, and totally understand Rass's thought process of hard bunt, one happer, almost like a swinging comebacker, like let's turn a double play and get out of this. The thing was, the runner at first was stealing. He was on the run. That's tough for Rass to realize that in the moment. Walsey certainly did. Cut up some ground coming towards home plate and fired to get the ball to Nick to put a tag down.
1: You know, Rasmussen throws 102 pitches, goes 7 innings, and he's been going a little bit longer. How much of that is by design, or is he just kind of forcing your hand because he's been so efficient?
0: Yeah, a little bit of both. I mean, he was adamant not wanting to come out of the game, and Kyle and I were certainly discussing it. We were going to kind of take it batter to batter in the seventh inning, but he was super efficient again, got a couple strikeouts. Then the longer at bat, you know, the last guy he faced was probably going to be his last batter of the game, but I am just so pleased with how he threw the ball. I know Ohtani got him on an 0-0 pitch right when Drew gets back into the zone. 0-0, Ohtani was ready to go, but you got to tip your cap sometimes, and it's pretty easy to tip your cap to Shohei Ohtani.
1: Without a doubt. They only get one run. One other thing about Drew being behind in the count, I'll tell you a story. I remember in 2013, Matt Moore, you remember him, was having a really good year, and yet he was always 1-0. And this mantra that the Rays have of getting to two strikes, and I remember talking to your predecessor, Joe Maddon, about it, and he goes, his first pitch strikes are atrocious, but the second and third pitch are like way above league average. So does it speak to a mentality of a pitcher like Drew to not give in even when he's behind in the count?
0: Yeah, it does. And I think Drew, he was starting to get frustrated in innings 1-3. That's just not the way he goes about his business. But so there was even more commitment on the second and third pitch for him to get the ball in the zone, get them swinging, and trust the defense a little bit.
1: All right. I don't know how much more we can talk about the fastest game in Rays history. Unfortunately, the wrong team won. We'll come back, talk about the finale of this series right after this on the Rays Radio Network.
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1: Back here to Los Angeles, the Rays against the Dodgers in the finale. Kevin, Shane McClanahan goes today. It was not his best outing against the Angels last time out. How much of this is normal ebbs and flows? You know, he hadn't pitched for so long, struggled maybe a bit at the beginning, then got on the tremendous run. But you hear that, the ebbs and flows, the roller coaster of the season. Do you want to see him improve anything?
0: Yeah, look, it's part of it. I do agree it's ebbs and flows. You look at the overall body of work of Shane McClanahan, you know, heading into this first half. You can kind of – it mirrors before injury and the results that he's getting. So we're very pleased by that. I thought his last start against the Angels, it was basically two-strike pitch execution. And he was – he kind of got back in the zone when that was the time to get out of the zone to create some chase, some swing and miss. I'm confident with Shane. Almost we were able to freshen him up a little bit, pulling him out of the game early at 70 pitches or whatever it was. So he's going to be ready to go and need to be on for us today because we know we're facing a very talented pitcher and line up with the LA Dodgers.
1: We've seen Ohtani pitch as an angel over the years, and you've seen it in person. Is he the same now as he was? He's been through some arm situations. Of course, his career has had a different level, but a 106 ERA is pretty ridiculous.
0: Yeah, he might be better. And, you know, he's gone heavy fastball slider or fastball sweeper. The split has not been a pitch for him that he's using right now. I mean, I don't know. He might pull it out today for whatever reason. But definitely a guy that you want to get to early. He's not a guy you want to get deep in counts with. He's got a lot of options, a lot of weapons to go to. He can be very, very nasty. I'd like to see some of our bats carry over from yesterday into today. Let's see if we can create some traffic and kind of use our speed to our advantage.
1: That sounds like a plan. Kevin, thanks as always.
0: All right, thank you.
1: Rays manager Kevin Cash, back home now to Chris.
8: All right, thanks very much, Andy, and to the Rays skipper, Kevin Cash. By the way, Shohei Ohtani does lead Major League Baseball in ERA at 1.06. That's among pitchers who have thrown at least 50 innings. Only Jacob Mizorowski of the Milwaukee Brewers has a lower opponent's OPS, though, than Ohtani. Ohtani's is 473. The Miz is 410. 410. It's just insane. And remember, he struck out 15 batters in a game just a couple of days ago. Hopefully the Rays can jump on Ohtani early, though, and get out of L.A. with a much-needed victory. But we will go to another break here on the Rays Radio pregame show. When we come back, we'll have Neil Solons' conversation with Tim Neverett, one of the radio voices of the L.A. Dodgers. And don't forget to come see us at Ferg Sports Bar and Grill for our Rays watch party. But we will step aside, but we'll be back right after these messages. 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
8: 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Rays and Dodgers will square off at 3:10 today. It'll be the lefty Shane McClanahan against the righty Shohei Ohtani. But now to tell you even more about it, let's send it all the way back out to Los Angeles. Neil Solons is standing by with one of the radio voices of the Dodgers, Tim Neverett.
15: Thanks, Chris. We get set for the last of the series here in L.A. against the Dodgers and the last of the trip. And with me, one of the voices of the Dodgers, Tim Neverett. Tim, always appreciate the time.
16: Always good to see you, Neil. Always good to talk to the folks on the Gulf Coast, one of my favorite spots.
15: Well, here we are in L.A., one of the spot in the league right now in terms of the two-time defending champs. What have you made of the season, at least to this point, for L.A.?
16: Well, I think it's gone somewhat according to plan. I mean, any major league season, as you well know, you're going to run into injuries, you're going to run into different situations with bullpens not performing on certain nights, starting pitchers not having great outings. It just happens in baseball, but for the Dodgers, they've been fortunate that they have not had too many of those nights. Not a single team's gone 162-0. That's just the nature of this game, and the expectations in L.A. from the fans are that they should go 162-0. So they expect perfection. Hard to do in baseball, but it's, I think, all in all, relatively speaking, gone according to plan.
15: We will see a player that maybe is as close to perfection as baseball allows, and that's Shohei Ohtani on the mound. Has he been more impressive on the mound or at the plate this year, and if so, why?
16: I would say on the mound, maybe. I mean, as good as he's been at the plate, we've seen him better at the plate. You know, 2024 with the 50-50 season, he was unbelievable. Last year, he didn't pitch for the first half of the season, pretty much. And then he was limited when he came back. Now the governor's been taken off of him, and he has been remarkable. If you get a run or two against him, it's almost like an accident, you know, or he does it to himself, where he's walked too many guys or something, but his breaking ball has been really good. His sweeper has been really good. He's been able to really locate the fastball and command the fastball. He's, you know, 99, 100 miles an hour again with the fastball. You know, where he wasn't last year so much. He could run it up there if he wanted to, but he held back a little, I think. But to watch him do what he does, and especially in a two-way capacity, it's just, you know, this is stuff we've never seen before. I mean, having a conversation with somebody last week, that mathematically there is the possibility he could win the batting title and the Cy Young Award. We've never talked about that about one single player in baseball. Will he do both? Probably not. Could he do one? Maybe. But still, to even have the conversation about somebody is something we've never done in this game about a single person.
15: How does what he does overall impact the rest of the group? On the pitching side, the fact that he's counted as a two-way player, and on the position player side, the guy hitting either in front of him or behind him and the protection that allows.
16: Yeah, I mean, he impacts this club greatly. Since he's been with the Dodgers, he's missed 14 games that he hasn't played in at all, one or the other, pitching or hitting. They're 8-6 without him in the lineup. So, I mean, they've lost six. And you'd say, well, that's not that bad. But watching him play and watching what happens, you know, a guy hits a double in front of him. You almost root for the guy not to hit a double in front of him in a close game because you know he's going to get walked with first base open. But, you know, he impacts the game in a lot of ways, just his presence. One thing that's pretty neat, too, is to watch the respect he has for the game and the players and the people in it. You know, I'm sure you've seen him already when he comes to the plate for the first time at night. He'll look over and in your dugout and he'll salute Cash, right? He does that to everybody. Every opposing manager, he salutes them. He greets the umpire with respect. He greets the opposing catcher with respect. Anytime he follows one back, he makes sure the catcher's okay. You know, last year there was some rhubarb going on with the Padres, and he went over to their dugout, just himself. Everybody backed right off. If it was any other player who went over to another team's dugout where there was a lot of squawking going on, there would have been a bench clearer. But there's so much respect for him because people know he has so much respect for the game. But no matter what he does, whether he's just pitching, just hitting, or doing both, he impacts the game greatly.
15: very quick here. If there is a question about the Dodgers going forward, what is it?
16: I think, you know, what's this team going to be like when everybody's healthy? You know, just got Tommy Edman back, still waiting to get Kike Hernandez back. He did come back for like one game and went back on the IL. Still waiting to get some pitching back. You know, Tyler Glasnow, Blake Snell, two former Rays. We still don't have their services due to injuries. You know, Edwin Diaz, big offseason acquisition in the back end of the bullpen. So I think the big question is, what is this team going to be like when they've got everybody healthy and playing at the same time?
15: Tim, always appreciate that time. And who knows? Maybe we'll see you down the road.
16: Well, you never know. You know, we're in opposite leagues, so it could happen again. We'll see. We'll see. But always great to see you and great to see Andy.
15: All right, let's go back to Tampa Bay with Chris Adams Wall.
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5: No throw. Jonathan Aranda does it again. His second walk-off this year, and the Rays with a clean sweep of the Giants. They come back to take it 2-1 and 10.
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23: As the 0-2 is cut on and missed for strike three, and a five-pitch fourth for Drew Rasmussen, who picks up strikeout number three.
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19: Caminero sends one way up into the air in a deep center field. Martin turns and admires, and over the batter's eye. Home run, Caminero. What a shot. It's 1-0 Rays.
22: To bring you the play-by-play of today's game, here are the voices of the Rays, Andy Freed and Neil Solons.
19: Welcome, everyone, to Dodger Stadium in Los Angeles. What a gorgeous early afternoon here out west. It is high noon, and the Rays are getting ready to take on the Dodgers, trying to salvage one of these three-game series. Along with Neil Solons, I'm Andy Freeberg. Glad you're with us. And, Neil, the Dodgers have won a pair of one-run games. As we said coming into the series, they know how to win baseball games, perhaps better than any team in the majors. A 4-3 win and a 1-0 win, and what was the fastest game played in Major League Baseball this year, and the fastest ever by the Rays. And we've got another good pitching matchup today, McClanahan against Ohtani.
15: It should be a special one. Obviously, Shohei Ohtani is maybe the best player in the game, not only now, but of all time, with the things he's doing. And so far this year, he's pitching better than he ever has. And he's opposite Shane McClanahan, who I think has been a great story. And even though his results don't show it last time out, I thought his stuff was the best it's been. He was throwing up to 99 miles an hour.
19: He was. Kevin Cash, if you heard the pregame show, said it was about two strike execution, too many good pitches for hitters to hit when he was ahead in the count. Well, the Rays don't want to fall behind in the count to Ohtani today, who has so many weapons. So we'll see how they can do. But right now, the Rays have not scored since the second inning of game one.
15: And that's because the Dodgers are the best team in the game at run prevention. I don't think it's only their pitching. I think it's their defense. They're the best team at converting ground balls into outs, best at converting fly balls to outs. And if they're not positioned quite right, their guys have range to make the play. And I think that the Rays have swung the bats better than the results they've had these two games.
19: In particular, yesterday, the Dodgers just seemed to have a man there every time. Okay, we got game three coming up. I'm Andy Freed with Neil Solons on a sunshiny day in Los Angeles. When we come back, starting lineups and first pitch, the Rays in L.A. one more time to wrap up the trip after this on the Rays Radio Network.
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0: alongside Andy Freed in Los Angeles. I'm Neil Solons. 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The other American League East teams are all in action later on, but the Rays' next opponent is the Washington Nationals, and they currently are taking on the Kansas City Royals and trailing 6-2 in the top half of the seventh. Former Ray Zach Littell in that ballgame gave up four solo home runs in five innings, so the Rays will not be facing Littell when they come home. That's our out-of-town scoreboard from Visit Tampa Bay. 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Let's get to our starting lineups from Republic Bank. Time to thrive. For the first time in this series, Shohei Ohtani is not going to hit. He's just pitching today. For the Dodgers at 47-27 still have a formidable lineup. Here's the group that Dave Roberts will send out today. Tommy Edman, who's missed nearly half the year with him coming off ankle surgery, will make his first appearance in a Dodger uniform this season, and Edman today will be at third base. Hitting second, the team leader in runs batted in, and one of the top guys in the big leagues in that category, Andy Páez. Páez, the center fielder. Batting third today and playing first base is Freddie Freeman. Freeman, the first baseman. The cleanup man is at short, that is Mookie Betts. Hitting fifth and the hero in game one of this series with a home run off Steven Matz in the 4-3 Dodger win. That's today's DH, Miguel Rojas. Batting sixth, he also hit a big home run in game one. That's the former Plant High School standout, Kyle Tucker. Tucker in right field. Alex Call gets his first start of the series in left field. He'll hit seventh. Dalton Rushing catches the second game in three for him. He'll bat eighth. And rounding out the order is the second baseman. That is Alex Freeland. So again, it's Edman, Páez, and Freeman. Betts, Rojas, and Tucker. Call, Rushing, Freeland. That's the lineup for L.A. They'll have Shohei Ohtani on the mound. That's the starting lineup for the Dodgers. Here's how the Rays will line up on this sunny Wednesday afternoon in L.A. Yandy Diaz, the designated hitter, will lead things off. Yandy DHs. Jonathan Aranda bats number two. He's at first base today with Cedric Mullins, who's got the only really good numbers against Shohei Ohtani in this lineup, hitting third and in center field. The cleanup man is the third baseman. That's Junior Caminero. Caminero at third. Hitting fifth is Richie Palacios. Palacios, the second baseman. Chandler Simpson gets his second start of the series, this time in left field, and bats number six. Victor Mesa Jr. hits seventh. He's in right field. Hunter Fiducia, a former Dodger, got his World Series ring before the series began. He's the catcher and hits eighth. Dodgers, his original organization. And Taylor Walls, the shortstop, will round out the order for the Tampa Bay Rays on this Wednesday. So Diaz, Aranda, and Mullins, Caminero, Palacios, and Simpson, Mesa, Fiducia, and Walls, Shane McClanahan on the mound. Our starting lineups are from Republic Bank. Time to thrive. Dodgers now out in the field as Shohei Ohtani begins his warm-up tosses, and the home whites with the blue and red trim, the Rays in their navy blue tops with gray pants. They've worn that uniform throughout this road trip. Next up are umpires for today's ball game. 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Mark Ripperger is the plate umpire today, with Shane Leibensparker, the umpire at first, Dan Merzel at second, and Dan Bellino, the crew chief. He had the plate yesterday. He's at third. So again, Ripperger, Leibensparker, Merzel, and Bellino home to third. Our umpires from Central Florida Behavioral Health Network, bringing hope, health, and recovery at cfbhn.org. Not a cloud to be seen in the sky on this Wednesday. It's been that way since we got to Los Angeles. And Shohei Ohtani taking his warm-up tosses. 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Ohtani 6-2 with a 1.06 ERA. At least to this point, it's his best start of the season. did not win his last start, did the Dodgers. They lost 9-8 to the Pittsburgh Pirates, and it's the first time in any game this year it gave him more than two runs. So we'll see what gives today. Certainly the Rays are hoping that they're on their game. At least they don't have to face Ohtani at the plate, but on the mound is no picnic either, as he's put up mammoth numbers for a guy who's the only real true two-way player in the game, a unicorn indeed, and a four-time MVP trying to win his first Cy Young. We're set to go on this Wednesday afternoon, and to get things started, I don't know if he's a two-way player. He's just our all-star. That's our lead guy, Andy Freed.
1: Neil, thank you very much. And welcome to L.A. for the afternoon finale of this road trip for the Rays, which has been a little rough. They were blown out once, and the other losses were all by one run. So here we go. Yandy Diaz leads off on a first pitch way outside to start the afternoon at 12-11 on a 78-degree, L.A. spectacular. There is some haze up in the sky, but you can still see the silhouette of the San Gabriel Mountains behind center field. Yandy lines it to the right side out of play, and it's one ball, one strike. You know, you watch Ohtani and what he does, and it just is nothing short of remarkable. And I was talking to somebody earlier about the feelings I get when I watch Ohtani. And this has just been, you know, since he's been in the league, since, 2018. He throws a strike over the outside. You almost, when you see it in person, can't believe what he does. To be such a good hitter and such a good pitcher. This is the first time he's come into a year, though, as both since 2023. But 1-2 to Yandy Diaz is lined back at the plate, foul to the right side, 1-2. The only time I can ever remember having a similar kind of feeling was when we saw, if you remember, the switch pitcher, Pat Vendetti, several years back. And I couldn't believe what I was watching. And I still get that feeling watching Shohei Ohtani in person. He deals 1-2, swinging a foul tip straight back through the mid of the catcher, Dalton Rushing. It's one ball, two strikes. Ohtani bends down to tie his shoe. And, he owns this ballpark when he's in it. Gets the loudest cheers of any of the Dodgers. The place erupted when he hit the game-winning homer yesterday. One ball, two strike. It's his only hit of the series, too. And he'll end with only one hit in the series. Diaz swings and misses, and Yandy is struggling. He's in a 2-for-21, and that's the first out of the afternoon.
0: Defensively, Tommy Edmond plays third, Mookie Betts at short, Alex Freeland at second, Freddie Freeman at first, Alex Call, Andy Páez, Kyle Tucker left to right in the outfield, Dalton Rushing, the battery mate today of Ohtani.
1: Here now, Jonathan Aranda, left-hand batting, Rays first baseman. And Ohtani steps backwards from the first base side of the rubber, the right-hander pitches, fastball outside, 98 with a heater, and he's got six pitches that he goes to in all different counts. Couple of numbers in terms of when he is at his greatest really stand out. Swing and a miss to the fastball, 1-1. Leadoff batters in an inning are hitting 0-98. So he almost always has one out, nobody on to begin an inning. And then when he gets to two strikes, he almost always puts the hitter away. Aranda swings and grounds it wide at first, but backhanding is Freeman. He'll take it to the bag for the second out. When Ohtani gets to two strikes against any hitter, the league is 10 for 134 against him. It hardly seems possible to be that dominating. But, you know, in terms of Cy Young, this is a very impressive field this year. When you think of Jacob Mizorowski for the Brewers and Christopher Sanchez for the Phillies and Ohtani. And those, I would think, would be the three leading candidates. Of course, we're not even halfway done the season. Two out, no one on, and here's Cedric Mullins. And he takes breaking ball for a called strike, 0-1. It's his first curveball of the afternoon. Cedric sat yesterday, 0-for-3 in game one. Ohtani out of the windup. The big right-hander to the plate. Swung on and fouled back near Neil, but just below Neil. And no balls, two strikes. Brady Williams coaching third, Corey Dickerson at first. The Rays are not only in salvage mode for this series, but really for this road trip. Right now, it feels like there's a big difference between winning one and going 2-4 and losing one and going 1-5. No balls, two strikes. And all the games but one have been very, very close. Mullen swings and grounds it along first foul. No balls, two strikes. The Rays lost the 4-3 game in Anaheim, where they came back ferociously and fell a run short. They got blanked 8-0 and then beat the Angels 8-3 in a game that was tied until late over the weekend. The 0-2 to Mullins, line drive towards left field, but there is Alex Call to make the catch. Hit right to him. Side retired, Rays down 1-2-3. We go to the bottom of the first, and here comes Shane McClanahan. No score yet. Dodgers coming up after this on the Rays Radio Network.
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0: 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Shane McClanahan on the hill. Had his best velocity his last time out. We'll see how he looks today against this Dodger ball club.
1: Tommy Edman activated yesterday after a season-long injury list, recovering from the ankle situation that he played through last year, and he leads off playing in the big leagues for the first time this year. And he takes high and away, ball one. A utility-type player playing third base to give Muncy a day against the lefty McClanahan. One ball and no strikes. McClanahan returns, and he's high, 2-0. While there's no regular season history between McClanahan and the Dodgers, there is some October history between the two. Light history, but history nonetheless. And the 2-0 pitch is whacked over the mound to second. A routine play for Richie Palacios with a field and throw and plenty of time, one out.
0: Defensively, Jonathan Aranda took that throw at first from Richie Palacios, the second baseman. Taylor Walls at short, Junior Caminero at third. It's Simpson, Mullins, and Mesa left right in the outfield. Hunter Fiducia behind the plate.
1: And the batter is Andy Páez. Game 3, 2020 World Series between the Rays and the Dodgers. Rays were getting beat 6-1. And in the top of the ninth inning, McClanahan came in relief. Páez fouls one back 0-1. In a game that might be remembered most in my mind, it was the last game that Charlie Morton pitched as a Ray, and the Dodgers did rough him up a little bit in the early innings. Shane faced four batters, and two of them are still with the Dodgers, but gave up a single to Corey Seager, a line out to Justin Turner, and two flyouts against Max Muncy and Will Smith. There's a ball outside to Andy Páez. It's 1-1. And then bottom of the ninth, Kenley Jansen came in. Randy Arozarena hit his daily home run that postseason. And still, though, Dodgers won 6-2. Swinging a broken bat roller along third, foul ball. One ball, two strikes. Right near third base coach Dino Ebel. And across the field, it's the first base coach Chris Woodward. At game three, that McClanahan pitch, of course, was the night before the best game of the series, the classic game four, ending with the Brett Phillips hit. And Randy Arozarena's mad dash for the plate against Kenley Jansen, where the Rays won. So Shane's waited 5 years, plus 6 years, I suppose, to face these Dodgers again. He has pitched on this mound, started the All-Star game, and 2022 right here. And the 1-2 pitch lights in the air foul to the right side and out of play. And it stays 1-2 to Páez. One and two with one out, nobody on, no score, bottom of the first inning. Outfield spread way out against the right-hand batting Páez, who slices this one out of play to the right side, 1-2. Want to keep an eye today on the two-strike command for McClanahan. He did a very good job against the Angels of getting to two strikes, but they opened it up against him. And Shane's defense didn't help him that night either. He threw a slider low and inside. It's two balls, two strikes to Páez. 269, 15 homers, and 56 runs batted in for the Dodgers' everyday center fielder. From the windup, McClanahan throws. Outside and high, 3-2. With Freddie Freeman on deck and one out, base is empty. It's a full count pitch due here to Páez. From the third base side of the rubber, the wind, McClanahan throws. Swung on and missed, strike three. And blew a fastball by him at 97. So there's the second out of the first inning.
0: Already seen Shane hit 99 in this ballgame, too. So even on regular rest, looks like he's still got his great stuff.
1: Freddie Freeman coming up. Regular rest, yes. But if we remember in the last game, McClanahan was taken out after four innings. Freddie Freeman grounds one to second base. A nice high as they see room service hop for Richie Palacios. Underhand shovel to first, and McClanahan is through a 1-2-3 first himself. Ohtani back to the mound. We go to the second. 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
1: Now the time of the second inning, and Junior Caminero starts it against Ohtani and takes a first pitch strike 0-1. Rays have not scored now in 17 consecutive innings. Ohtani out of the line, and here he comes. Junior takes a low one away. One ball, one strike. They scored two in the first inning on a Vallade homer on Monday, and they got another on a squeeze bunt in the second, and a no-run since. They came close a bunch of times in the first game, really did not come close to scoring yesterday. They only got one runner into scoring position. Caminero swings and loops one towards short past the shortstop beds. Base hit left field for Junior Caminero. And a rare time, there's a leadoff man aboard against Ohtani.
0: A miss hit, but it is a hit, and every hit's a win with Suncoast. For each race hit, Suncoast donates $9. 79 Florida branches, with up to $10,000 going toward two local nonprofits each month.
1: All right, so Junior on a ball that he squibbed really. And I've trained myself to look at the exit velo for his hits because he hits them at 117 and all throughout. That went 80 miles an hour off his bat. Kind of rolled up his bat and placed it in the left center. Now Richie Palacios, playing for the first time since Anaheim, takes first pitch low, ball one. Well, how good has Ohtani been? I mean, to have, what, a dozen starts and to have an ERA barely above one. Palacios pops one up off the hands towards third, giving chase Edmund into foul ground, runs it down. Jam shot that wasn't hit all that high, but Edmund got a very good jump. An ankle of his looks to be in fine shape, and there's one out and one on in the race second.
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1: Here now, Chandler Simpson with two out and Caminero on. Edmund comes in a couple of steps from third. Ohtani sets and pitches, taken low and inside. All right, the 11 starts that Ohtani's had, eight of them he's given up either no runs or one run. Two of the others given up a pair, and then as Neil was talking about, last game out, the Dodgers, including Brandon Lau, did rough him up a little bit. Gave up four runs, three earned against Pittsburgh. Check swing by Simpson, a foul tip that accidentally ran into his bat. It's one ball and one strike to Simpson. The National League Pitcher of the Month in the first month of the year. And again, starting a year as a pitcher and a hitter for the first time since 23. Swinging a line drive down the left field line out of play. And it's 1-2 to Chandler Simpson. So 1-2 the count. He has had his arm dug into twice. Once for Tommy John. And he also had another procedure done. But boy, he has bounced back quite easily, or so it seems. The pitch is lofted into shallow left field where Alex Call makes a charging catch. Two out runner at first leaves it for Victor Mesa Jr.
0: For a guy who's had his arm procedures, it's amazing how pinpoint with his control and command it can be. He's thrown curveballs as low as 76 at a fastball already at 99, and he hits the corners.
1: Well, it's the first time we're seeing him as a pitcher for the Dodgers in person. The Rays did see him numerous times as an Angel on the mound. Here's Victor Mesa Jr. taking strike over the inside 0-1. I can remember them getting to him once for a couple of runs and got him out of the game in the middle innings, but the other games he's dominated. No balls and a strike. The Japanese pitcher, the Cuban hitter, the American catcher, and time called here by home plate umpire Mark Ripperger. No balls, one strike to 24-year-old Victor Mesa Jr. Caminero after the base hit, still at first, being held by Freeman. Here's a breaking ball, popped up. Back of second base into shallow right. It's the second baseman Freeland for the call and the catch. The side is retired. A leadoff single, that's all for the Rays. One hit, one left through 1-1/2. Dodgers and Rays scoreless on the Rays Radio Network.
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16: 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We've got a great crowd on hand here. I know it's hot in L.A., it's hot here in St. Pete, but we hope that you will come say hello here at Ferg's Sports Bar and Grill. Let's have our first giveaway, though, maybe a pair of tickets And where is Dean Long? Dean Long, come on down. He's got his England flag, or his buddy does anyway. They're ready for the England-Croatia game, but he's won two free tickets to a Rays game as we send it back to Andy and Neil out in La La Land.
0: All right, thanks very much, Chris. 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
1: Here is Mookie Betts to begin inning number two. McClanahan's first pitch to him is high and away, ball one. Miguel Rojas and Kyle Tucker to follow. Mookie hitting only 201 this year. A check swing and a strike is called. And it is one ball, one strike. Take this for what it's worth. He's hitting 348 in the daytime. You never know what to make of such dramatic differences like that. He swings and lifts it out of play down the right field line. One ball, two strikes. Leads you to believe a vision thing. Perhaps he sees the ball better. Although, I mean, the lights are so good at the big league level that it's hard to imagine that's a reason. But for whatever reason, he has been at his best in the sunshine. 1-2 to Betts. McClanahan pitches just outside. Threw him a changeup, which in many games has been Shane's best pitch this year. Two balls, two strikes. Left arm out of the windup, and down the hill he comes. Swing line drive towards the middle, but to his left. Walls has it, spins from the shallow part of the outfield and throws to first. And plenty of time to get Mookie Betts, who wasn't exactly pushing it up the line. That helps, and it's one out here in the second inning.
0: Ball gets you to you quick on this infield, too, and Walls made that look really easy because he covered a lot of ground going a long way to his left.
1: Yeah, I thought hit off the bat, even though it wasn't hit particularly hard. There's one out here in the second inning, and up comes Miguel Rojas, who has had one plate appearance in the series. It was a game winner. He takes breaking ball outside, ball one. A pinch hit home run, which won Monday night's game. Swings and misses of the breaking ball, one on one. Said he's been working with Dodgers special assistant Jason Hayward. You remember him, longtime Brave and Cub and several other teams, on how to stay fresh on games that you're not starting. And it was satisfying for him to get that hit in many ways. There's a swing and a line drive to center, but Mullins, who spun all the way around, back to his left to make the catch for out number two.
0: How many guys are on their staff?
1: I know. It's crazy. They're like a gold-plated team. I mean, they seem to have the best of everything. And with two out, no one on, no score, leaves it for Kyle Tucker. All that being said, and even with their injuries, it's not like they're, as the term goes, boat racing the Rays or anything. A couple of one-run wins. Hey, here is Kyle Tucker. McClanahan's first pitch to him is grounded by first, foul ball, 0-1. No balls and a strike. I mean, all the runs the Dodgers have scored in the series are on homers. A three-run shot by Tucker on Monday night. No balls and a strike. And a pitch from McClanahan goes outside. It's 1-1. The homer by Rojas and last night's homer by Ohtani. Meanwhile, the Rays got two of their three runs in this series on a home run by Valade and the other on a squeeze bunt. The pitch swung and missed. And it's 1-2. Two out, nobody on, and one ball, two strikes to count to Tucker. McClanahan ready and pitches. Check swing. Ball gets away from Fiducia, but it's ruled a ball. Well, now they ask for the check swing, and he did not go around. Had he gone around, Hunter would have had to run a long way. Now, he knows this place, having been a former Dodger. And there was a lot of foul territory behind the plate here at Dodger Stadium. Some of the most in the game today. The lefty in the 2-2 pitch, lined towards right base hit. Well, the league is only hitting a buck and a quarter from the left side against Shane McClanahan this year, but if anyone's going to hit a lefty, it's a guy like Tucker, who career-wise has remarkably good numbers left on left.

0: Inside, 3 balls, no strikes. Shane has been a very, very good control pitcher this year. And even though give up 8 hits against the Angels, he only walked one. He's 3-0 to the right-handed batting call. Wide open stance, deep in the box. The 3-0 pitch, badly inside, ball four. And Shane shouts at himself on the mound. It's a 4-pitch walk to call. Now the Dodgers get a man to scoring position. It's 2 out and 2 on, and Kyle Snyder makes his first jog to the hill.
1: I think a very well-timed visit, especially as good as Ohtani is right now. You want to make sure you do everything you can to get Shane back in his rhythm and keep this game scoreless.
0: Well, we're happy to report that we're coming home tonight. The Rays will arrive in the wee hours back at the Tampa Bay area and then have tomorrow off to help recover and get ready to host the Washington Nationals. In fact, the Rays are going to start a 10-game in 10-day homestand, their longest homestand of the year. 3 against the Nationals, 4 against Kansas City, and 3 against the Arizona Diamondbacks. So we hope you join us on Friday. Griffin Jacks goes up against Cade Cavalli and the heavy-hitting Nationals. 7:10 on Friday night. Dalton Rushing grounds one towards the middle with diving as Richie Palacios throws from his front to second in time to retire. Alex Call on the force. Palacios looked like he almost got stuck in the dirt when he dove onto his chest, and while still on his front, flipped it over to second base where Walls was ready to take the throw. Call is gone. So are the Dodgers. At the end of two, it's Rays and Dodgers, 0-0 on the Rays Radio Network.
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0: Is fouled away to the left side. Off the scoreboard. Wow, it hit the score that says Mets beat the Reds 9-1 today. Early game on this Wednesday afternoon. Already done. Fiducia takes outside. On the visit, Tampa Bay out-of-town scoreboard. We will keep an eye closely in the American League East. Yankees have a 2.5-game lead over the Rays. Host the White Sox after blowing them out yesterday. 1-1. Ohtani pitches. Popped up down the left field line. Long run for Alex Call. And it's fading at the finish. And it ends up, I think, hitting the low sidewall. So it's foul. 1-2. Toronto at Boston coming up tonight. And then where are the Orioles? Oh, they're playing in Seattle. They're on the West Coast, too. They're going to take on the Mariners tonight up the coast. We do have one more West Coast trip this year, but it's not for more than a month away in August.

0: Here's a 1-2 now on the way to Fiducia. Swing and a miss. He struck him out. Sweeper down, and there's one out in the third.
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0: Rays will have a trip in August that sees them go to Colorado, to Sacramento, and Seattle. But that's not for well over a month from now. Taylor Walls lifts this pitch to the opposite field into the corner. Alex Call giving chase back to the warning track and makes the catch up against the wall and leans over the little wall. Taylor Walls nearly hit it out. It was right near the foul pole, deep into the corner. And Alex Call made a fine, fine running catch, and Ohtani doffs his cap to him.
1: Not sure if that would have been a home run. I think it probably came up a little short. Would have been a double off the bottom of that low wall, but it was awful close.
0: And with two out, nobody on, here is Yandy Diaz. And first one to Yandy is taking outside ball one. Think of how close he's come to a couple of them. Remember, Jose Siri took one away from him at Tropicana Field. Up and over the wall, it would have been a grand slam. This one, I agree with Neil on the replay, would have been a little short of a home run, but turned out to be an out. Pitch is sliced to the right side out of play, and it's one ball, one strike to Yandy Diaz.
1: Who knows? It might have been an inside the Parker, because if Call's going into the wall and it ricochets away from him.
0: Yeah. We'll never know. It could have been. One ball, one strike to Yandy. Out of the windup, Ohtani pitches. Breaking ball to hit him. Up and inside, and it got Yandy Diaz. Hit for the eighth time this year. And painful as it may be, Rays will take the base runner. It looked to me out of the hand like a breaking ball that just either slipped or whatever. It is the sixth batter hit by Ohtani this season. And the Rays will send Joe Benj and Kevin Cash out to make sure Yandy's okay, but he's already heading to first. Didn't see exactly where it got him, and Yandy turned and gave a thumbs up to Ohtani. And Ohtani looked up into the haze. Don't even need to say it, but clearly no intent.
1: Yeah, he had a look of disgust for himself after he threw the pitch.
0: Yep. All right, so Yandy Diaz is on. Hey, the Rays have a base runner. They have not scored in 18 consecutive innings. So maybe that's the start of something. Here comes Jonathan Aranda. Who grounded to first, his only time up. No score, third inning. Two men out, and Yandy Diaz at first being held by Freddie Freeman. Here's the first pitch to Aranda from Ohtani out of the stretch. Taken, breaking ball, strike, 0-1. That's a curveball from Shohei Ohtani. No balls, one strike. Now the pause, and the right-hander holds and throws. Swung on and fouled back, and now he's in on the count at 0-2. A fastball at 99. No balls, two strikes.
1: And it comes off 76. So to time that up is so difficult.
0: Imagine how hard that must look following that slow curveball. I mean, the pitch after. No balls, two strikes. Ohtani works on the first base side of the rubber. Ready to go, here he comes. Line drive right field, base hit. Up to second goes Aranda. Or up to second goes Diaz as Jonathan Aranda smokes a hard single to right, and the Rays have two on with two out for Cedric Mullins.
1: It's almost breaking news because it's an 0-2 pitch. I mean, that's just the 11th hit he's allowed this year in a two-strike count in 12 starts. So it's basically you get one a start, so you better take advantage of the one.
0: Well, Neil, you and I have been pointing it out since the first game of the series. Cedric Mullins has been in this league a long time. He has hits against every team in the majors except one, the Dodgers. And here's a time where if he can do it, he might just put the Rays on the board. The right-hander sets and pitches. Taken outside, ball one. Mullins line to left, his only time up today. One ball and no strikes. Diaz the runner at second with Aranda at first. Ohtani to the letters, stares back to Yandy, and Mullins swings and pops it up off the hands, foul, and about a dozen or so rows back behind the Dodger third base dugout. One ball, one strike. The count to Cedric Mullins. Boy, a run's precious in this series. These pair of one-run games. See if the Rays can get a lead. The 1-1 pitch. Swing ground ball up the middle. To his left, Mookie Betts has it to the right of second. And sidearm throws to first in time for the out. Boy, do they make the plays. Off the bat, looked like it might sneak through. But Mookie Betts up to the task, ranging to his left. And the Rays come up empty through 2 1/2. It's Rays and Dodgers scoreless on the Rays Radio Network.
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1: Culver's brings Kurtz in the third to Tropicana Field. Here's the deal, Rays fans. Every home game, if the Rays score in the third, you score. Free Wisconsin cheese curds from Culver's. Rays up.
0: Dodgers left two men on in the second. Rays leave two men on in the third. And now we go to work on the bottom of the third with Alex Freeland batting right-handed leading off, taking ball one high from McClanahan. One ball, no strikes. And the pitch, slow breaker in there for a called strike. Nice slow curveball from McClanahan. One ball, one strike to Freeland, and then you get Edmund and Páez at the top of the order next. From the windup, McClanahan pitches, change low and outside. It's two balls, one strike to Freeland. Max says ready to go from his wind. Here he comes on 2-1. Taken outside, three balls, one strike. He has walked one today. And honestly, not quite as severely as Rasmussen, but he has been behind in the count a fair amount this far. He delivers on 3-1. It's a breaking ball, called strike two. Full count, three balls, two strikes. What Rasmussen did yesterday when behind in the count was really unique, because Rash is a guy that is almost always ahead of the hitters, and I lost count of what it was. I think like two of his first 15 batters he missed on the first pitch strike, but just got so nasty in the zone after that. Here's a swing and a deep drive to left, but hooked towards the corner. Still hooking at the end, and it lands foul deep into the left field stands, but definitely foul. Now a full count, three balls, two strikes to Alex Freeland. Three balls, two strikes. The left-hander returns. Swing and a miss. He struck him out. A slider away, and Freeland is retired from McClanahan's second strikeout. That was big. A couple things happened there. One, the deep fly ball that just went foul. And Freeland, on the 3-1 pitch that was called a strike, raised his hand ready to challenge and then pulled his hand away just before it would have hit his helmet. So Rays benefited. Here's the first one now to Tommy Edman. It's a called strike, 0-1. Tommy, this is opening day for him. First game of the year. Grounded to second, his only time up. And the pitch, Fastball rips in, but I guess high. It's even up. One ball, one strike. Now McClanahan turns on the rubber and delivers. Fouled straight back onto the screen. 1-2. We mentioned Race coming on to take on the Nationals. Just to give you game times, tomorrow 7:10, or not tomorrow, Friday 7:10 first pitch. Saturday 4:10 with Ian Seymour against Miles Michaelis. And Sunday at 1:40, Nick Martinez and lefty Andrew Alvarez. A surprising Washington Nationals team. Over 500 by a couple of games. Edmund takes low and outside. 2 balls, 2 strikes. Blake Utera from the Rays organization managing them to surprising success. 39-35 Nationals. And they've done it mostly with their offense. Swing and a foul back. They've won 4 consecutive games, in fact, heading into today. Right now, though, they are trailing at home to Kansas City. 6-2, bottom of the ninth. Those are the next two teams the Rays are playing, Washington and then the Royals for 4. 2-2 the count. McClanahan steps back, kicks out, and pitches. Chopped to Caminero at third. A nice high hop from behind the bag, and lofts it over to first for 2 men retired.
1: Really good breaking ball by McClanahan there to have Edmund off his front foot.
0: 2 out, no one on in the third, and that'll leave it for Andy Páez.
6: Number 44.
0: Páez struck out swinging, one of a pair of strikeouts so far by McClanahan. And the first pitch to him, waved at and missed, and it's all in one. A first pitch changeup, boy. Put that where you want it to go, and then really get into a hitter's head. No balls and a strike. And the pitch, fastball, followed up and outside. So he followed up an 86-mile-an-hour change with a 98-mile-an-hour fastball. 1 ball, 1 strike. Now McClanahan follows through and just outside. Right around the plate on all of these, but he's given back the advantage. Now 2 balls, 1 strike. With 2 out, bases empty, on 2-1. Check swing inside, 3 balls, 1 strike. So 3-1 the count to Páez. McClanahan looking for a quiet inning. He had 1 in the first. He delivers to the plate. Taken outside, ball 4. After getting ahead in the count, throws 4 straight out of the zone, and the Dodgers have a base runner. So a 2-out free pass brings up Freddie Freeman. The only Dodger hit today was by a left-handed batter, but overall the league hitting 125 from the left side. And here's Freeman's swing and ground right to Aranda at first base. He steps on the bag and the side is retired. It took 1 extra pitch after the walk to Páez, and the Dodgers are finished off. We're done with 3. It's still no score. Rays in L.A. After this, we return on the Rays Radio Network.
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0: Lives to the fourth, no score. Here now, Neil Solas.
1: All right, let's see if Junior Caminero can change that. Shohei Ohtani winds and deals high. Big fastball, ball one. Junior, one of the two hits for the Rays so far. Dodgers have one in this scoreless game. The windup, righty to righty, the pitch. Swing and a miss, took a mighty hack and almost went to one knee. Fastball at 98, it's 1-1. Shohei challenged him right in the middle of the plate, and Yandy hasn't seen many pitches in the middle against the Dodgers. 1-1. Swing and a miss at a high breaking ball, it's 1-2. Certainly don't get many of those opportunities when you're hitting in the middle of the lineup like Junior. Teams will pitch around him, but Ohtani, he'll challenge everybody. Here's his 1-2. Taken down low for a ball 2-2, and on appeal, ball 2 upheld down at first by Shane Livensparker. Mark Ripperger, our plate umpire today. Infield to pull on Junior Caminero with 15 homers, including one on this road trip against the Angels that helped win the Rays' lone victory so far. Leading off the fourth, 2-2. Swing and a miss. He took a lot off that breaking ball. Down on strikes goes Junior. He asked if it was a strike. Indeed it was. And that's the first out here in the fourth inning.
0: Craving the best pizza in Tampa Bay? Colony Grill, the official pizza of the Rays, has been serving its famous thin crust pizza since 1935. So whether you're celebrating a win or just enjoying a meal with family and friends, Colony Grill's famous thin crust pizza knocks it out of the park.
1: Hard to knock it out of the park against Ohtani. Richie Palacios bats with one out and the base is empty. The pitch taken in there for a strike and it's nothing and one. Now, the Dodgers having Ohtani really allows them another advantage that no other team has because he's a two-way player. Certainly wasn't the attempt when they made the rule, but the Dodgers seem to take advantage of all rules. Plus, having the talent is a pitch in the dirt for a ball 1-1. He's a two-way player, which means he counts as a two-way guy. So in essence, you have a guy who pitches and hits. It's almost like having 27 men on a 26-man roster. 1-1 from the wind. Swing and a foul straight back, and it's 1-2. So he doesn't count against your 13-man pitching staff. So in essence, the Dodgers have 14 pitchers. And they run a 6-man rotation and still have a normal 8-man bullpen. 1-2 to Palacios. Swung on and missed. Slow breaking ball down on strikes. Goes Palacios. So two Ks on the curve in this inning. Four strikeouts for Ohtani in this nothing-nothing affair. Up comes Chandler Simpson. Fly out to left his first time. So the only reason the Dodgers can run what they do is because all of their starters now get an extra day's rest with a 6-man rotation. And they have a normal bullpen to do it. So their bullpen has thrown the fewest innings in the game. The pitch. Swing and a chopper foul behind first toward the Rays dugout. And Camerwell, it's nothing in one. And plus, Ohtani's one of, if not the best pitchers in the game, and one of, if not the best hitters in the game. So they get the best player, and they get all the benefits that go with it. 0-1 from the windup. Breaking ball low, and it's 1-1. Two-time defending world champs for a reason. They also have 400 million reasons as a group why they have been very, very good. 1-1. Swing and a slapper back to the mound and knocked down by Ohtani. He'll flip underhand to first, get to Speedy Simpson, and the Rays down in order as Ohtani fields his position as well as he does on the mound when he throws the baseball. So the Rays down in order. We're scoreless in L.A. mid-4 on the Rays Baseball Network.
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1: Betts, Rojas, Tucker, that's the middle part of the order for LA today. As a pitch up high to Mookie Betts, 1-0 from Shane McClanahan, who was allowed one hit, a couple of walks, and struck out two. Kicks the leg up, the pitch. Way high, 2-0. He's had a little trouble with his fastball command at times. Got Betts to ground to short on a nice play by Taylor Walls his first time. Holds the bat high to Betts, 2-0. Taken, good breaking ball, called strike 2-1. Curveball seems crisp today, so does the slider. Shane will tell you he'll go with what works on that day. 2-1, up and away, 3-1. To Mookie Betts, Dodgers seeking their first leadoff base runner of the ballgame here. 3-1. Curveball, top of the zone strike, Betts will challenge.
15: The batter's challenging the pitch.
1: And I kind of thought he was right. Dodgers are perfect, and still perfect. Pitch was a ball high, so Betts draws the walk. The Dodgers have not lost a single challenge in this entire series. Hitters or catchers. And that gives you an idea of how well they know the strike zone as a team. They don't make bad decisions swinging at bad pitches. And they know the zone is a pitch in there, a strike to Miguel Rojas, 0-1. I mentioned last half inning, you know, that there are a lot of reasons why the Dodgers are good. The group that plays, the players, are the biggest reason. 0-1. Outside and high, 1-1. But they have resources. Andy touched on the fact that Jason Hayward can help out Miguel Rojas. And I pulled the media guide open to the page of all the special assistants that the Dodgers have. And it's another embarrassment of riches. It's a swing and a miss and a ball downstairs.
0: You said you went to the page. Only one page?
1: 1 and 2. Yeah, it is only one. Somehow they fit all the names on one page. They didn't give bios. Otherwise, they would have needed another media book.
0: Tiny print.
1: Yes, it is small. But I'll give you just a sliver of who's working for the Dodgers now. Under Andrew Friedman and Brandon Gomes is a pitch up and away with a change. It's 2-2. So they've got Raul Ibanez, who's their VP of Baseball Development and Special Products. Betts leads away. Pretty good lead. 2-2. That's called high and... No, called a strike and an ABS challenge by the Dodgers.
15: The batter's challenging the pitch.
1: Do Rojas and the Dodgers remain perfect? Nope.
15: Pitch is a strike. Los Angeles has one remaining challenge.
1: It clipped the top of the zone, and that literally got the edge of the ball on the top of the strike zone. One on, one out on a walk and a strikeout here in the fourth inning. Scoreless game. Here's Kyle Tucker, who singled to right his first time and homered in game one. So the special assistants include former Rays Chris Archer, Nelson Cruz, and Rocco Baldelli, and Joel Peralta. And I'm not done.
0: You're just getting started.
1: Throw to first, not in time. Let's see. They've got Rick Honeycutt. These are all former major leaguers. Charlie Huff, the knuckleballer. Placido Polanco. The former major league manager, Ron Renicki. Jose Vizcaino. And I'm still not done. First pitch coming. Swung on and missed. Really good slider. Lefty on lefty. It's nothing and one. Will Rimes, who played for the Rays, is their VP of player development. And they've got several other major leaguers working in their organization, like Daniel Nava is the pitch. Swing and a miss. Good breaking ball. That time the curve, and it's nothing and two.
0: Did we have Daniel Nava for a short time?
1: We did. Let's see. Jeff Salazar, he was in spring training with the Rays. He's their outfield and base running coordinator in the minors, too. 0-2 with one on, one out. There's another breaking ball or changeup. This one low, and it's 1-2. So what I'm saying is all the revenue that the Dodgers generate go to their payroll, but also to the development of their group. And it helps their major league players. But they also have one of the best minor league systems, picking at the bottom of the draft. And having all those resources give them a lot of extra benefits. The pitch. Swinging a ground ball toward the hole. Diving stop at second by Palacios from his backside. Throws to first and gets the out. Up to second goes Betts. Let's pause for station identification on the Rays Baseball Network.
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1: Alongside Andy Freed, I'm Neil Solons, Mike Noter, engineer of the booth in L.A. Chris Mathis at our network studios, Chris Adams Wall and Company, Rebecca Carney, and Austin Platt at the Rays Watch Party as the fastball low to Alex Call, 1-0. We've got a scoreless game of the fourth. Otani opposite the Rays, Shane McClanahan, but Mookie Betts second and two out here in the fourth for Call. The best hitter for the Dodgers against lefties, 1-0. That's down and in, a slider, and it's 2-0. Call walked on four pitches his first time. There is an open base. Dalton Rushing is waiting on deck. Infield is very much to pull. In fact, Palacios is almost behind second base. 2-0 catches the outside corner. Curveball is strike, and it's 2-1. Two balls and a strike on Call, who took away an extra base hit from Taylor Walls in the field. 2-1. Lined over short, it's a base hit in the left field. Betts hits third. He's waved home by Dino Ebel. He will score without a throw. And the Dodgers strike first. They've got a 1-0 lead on a two-out single by Call here in the fourth inning. Not a bad pitch. A breaking ball down and in. And give Call credit. He's a good hitter against lefties for a reason. And he was able to get that. And the leadoff walk comes around to score. RBI for Alex Call, his 14th of the year. Now can McClanahan limit the damage and keep this at a single run? Dalton Rushing stands in. The runner goes. The pitch is swung on and missed. The throw to second way late. Stolen base by Call, and that was stolen on McClanahan. The Rays as a team have not been really good at holding runners this year. And the Nationals, who are coming in, are right at the top of baseball in that category, so Rays have to get a little better at that attention to detail. Next pitch is a ball, and it's 1-1 on Rushing. For Call, that was his first stolen base this entire season. Dodgers do not run much. They don't have to. They lead the National League in home runs. 1-1. Outside, and it's 2-1. Missed with a fastball at 98. Runner at second and two out again for the Dodgers, leading one zip. The pitch. Swing and a miss. Got a slider by him. It's 2-2. Rushing 8 home runs on the year. Lefty on lefty here. One of a few lefties that are facing McClanahan today. 2-2. Take in outside and low. It's full. A lot of deep counts against the Dodger team that right at the top of the league in everything. And I'm talking everything. Offense, defense, pitching, you name it. Other than the stolen bases. 3-2 now. Curveball called high. No, called strike three. And now do we have an ABS challenge?
15: Challenge in the pitch.
1: Dalton Rushing thought it was a ball. Did it clip the corner? It did not. The inning will continue. So that's the second successful challenge of the inning for the Dodgers that resulted in a walk. And Kyle Snyder out to have a word and try and settle down Shane McClanahan here. That's already 4 walks allowed by Shane. They haven't been bad pitches, but the Dodgers just won't chase off the edge.
0: Well, I mean, you haven't scored in 20 innings. The Rays have not scored since the second inning of game one. I mean, this becomes a big tilting point in the contest. Already down 1-0. Otani totally dealing out there, but it's still relatively, you know, still in the front half of the game. So you got to stop him right now.
1: You certainly got a chance, but you got to get the number 9 guy, Alex Freeland. Now, he does not have the protection of Otani hitting leadoff. Otani not hitting today, just pitching. Not that Tommy Edmonds is slouch. As a breaking ball strike, nothing and one, but Otani's the best hitter in the game right now, you could argue. 0-1 on the switch hitting second baseman Freeland with 2 on and 2 out. Check swing on a changeup. Did he chase? No. Says Shane Livensbarger at first, 1-1. That's what the Dodgers have not done. They have not followed McClanahan out of the strike zone. Pitches that would get other hitters to chase, not against this group. 1-1 with 2 on and 2 out. Up and away. That missed badly. It's 2-1. And sometimes when you don't see that chase, you try and overthrow and throw your best pitch of the day, and then you end up further down in the count like Shane is right now. He's already at 76 pitches in the fourth inning. 2-1. Line drive, court, short, throw to left, a base hit. Call hits third. He's coming home. Throw goes toward third. A 2-out ribby single by Freeland. The Dodgers have 2 with 2 out in the fourth. They lead 2-0, and that'll get the Rays bullpen going. So walks and hits and stolen bases have allowed L.A. playing small ball, their first runs of the series, not on the home run, to take a 2-0 advantage for Otani. Top of the order and Tommy Edman, 2 ground outs. 1-2, 1-3. Pitch coming. Taken inside for a ball, 1-0. Righty throwing for the Rays right now. Might be Casey Legamina or Kevin Kelly, one of the two. As McClanahan offers, way outside, slipped out of his hand. It's 2-0. He's nearing 30 pitches in this inning. That's the danger zone for a guy who missed 2.5 years. Coming off Tommy John surgery and a nerve issue, and Hunter Fiducia out to have a word. Only 3 hits allowed, but the walks, again, the problem. 2 of them this inning. As Fiducia has said his piece, trying to slow the world down for Shane. The lefty now comes set and checks second. The pitch. Chop foul toward third. It's 2-1. It is Casey Legamina, the Rays reliever, in the bullpen out in right field. Well, Ohtani has allowed more than two runs in one start this year, his last one. So you really don't have any more margin. 2-1. Looped off to the right, it's 2-2. Now, three of the relievers for L.A. pitched the last 2 days. Scott and Hurt and Klein, so I'm guessing they're all down with day game after night game, but the Dodgers are extremely deep overall. 2-2. Take in, just inside, ball 3-2. So now the runners will be off. Rushing at second, Freeland at first. Two on, two out, two home. The pitch. Breaking ball inside, and that's the third walk of the inning. And the bases are now loaded with two out.
0: I honestly just don't know how much longer they can go with Shane today. The pitch count really climbing, in particular in this inning. Legamina's just about ready, but they're going to let Shane face Pajes to try to get out of this.
1: Well, you're talking about the top RBI guy for the Dodgers and one of the tops in baseball. Nope, he will not face Pajes. Here comes Kevin Cash. We have a Weeble call to the bullpen in the fourth. 2-0 Dodgers. Bases loaded, two out. We'll have Casey Legamina in that Weeble call to the pen after this on the Rays Baseball Network.
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0: 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He's been very, very good lately, and he's got to be instantly very, very good. The Dodgers have already stacked up a two-run lead and have the bases loaded with two out on the fourth. Rushing at third, Freeland at second, Edmund at first. Might be now or never time for the Rays today for Legamina against Pajes.
1: First pitch, taken. Fastball strike inside part, nothing and one. Well, if there's been a guy who's really been on his game out of the Rays bullpen, it has been Casey Legamina. Working first base, extreme side of the rubber, he pitches. Check swing, got a piece of it, fouled it off at the plate, and it's quickly nothing and two. Against Pajes, who has 56 runs batted in and 15 homers. Right-hand batter and center fielder really has come into his own this year. A guy that the Dodgers signed after he defected from Cuba and developed. With the bases loaded and two down. 0-2. Swing at a foul back. Ooh, he had a mighty hack. And a fastball there, and it's still two strikes. That was not where Casey Legamina wanted that baseball. That was 0-2, and it got a lot of the plate. He can climb the ladder with his kind of upshot fastball. Can he get Pajes to chase? Swing and a foul to the screen. That was a ball tailing away. A slider, and it's still 0-2. And that was a baseball or two off. Last four have reached. Inning started with a two-out walk, or a leadoff walk. 0-2. Broken bat looper towards short. Under it walls. He makes the catch right at the edge of the infield. And Legamina does his job, leaving the bases loaded and keeping the Rays within a bloop and a blast. 2-0 Dodgers, though, after four on the Rays Baseball Network.
2: It's a Yuengling thing. 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Like a case of Flight by Yuengling, a premium light beer that's low-calorie, low-carb, and deliciously refreshing. It's a Yuengling thing. 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
1: Victor Mesa Jr. can get things started. First pitch is swing and a miss. A fastball elevated from Ohtani, nothing and one. Well, Victor's hero, Messi, had three goals for Argentina, a hat trick in their first game win in the World Cup. Victor has 57 tattoos, as he told Chris Adams Wall on the latest This Week in Rays Baseball. The pitch inside almost hit him. It's 1-1. And several of his childhood idol in Messi, who's, in fact, Victor's son, middle name is Messi. 1-1 from Ohtani. Swing and a miss. High heater, 1-2. I wonder how many youngsters are going to be named Shohei in the L.A. area that we'll be hearing about in years to come. Or middle names of Shohei or Ohtani. 1-2. Outside a ball, and it's 2-2. Well, he's lived up to billing today. Came into the game with an ERA at 1.06, and now it's an even 1. The Rock, the 2-2. Breaking ball up and away, and it's full. Now, he did sit for a very long time, as Shane McClanahan ended up giving up two runs, and Casey Legamina left them loaded in the fourth. Hopefully that gets him out of rhythm. Payoff from the windup. Inside and low, ball four, and there's a leadoff walk. And that is the first walk allowed by Ohtani. He did hit Yandy Diaz earlier, and the Rays have a man on to start the fifth.
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1: Hunter Fiducia takes off speed upstairs for a ball high, 1-0. Well, Mace is aboard on the walk. Let's see if Hunter Fiducia can get one against his former team. Got two World Series rings for playing for L.A. The pitch, low for a ball, 2-0. He said the first ring was nicer. I'm guessing they all look pretty good. They've won three, what, in the last 7 years? 2-0 coming from Shohei. Swing and a drive toward the gap in left center. Over on the run, Páez can't get it. It's off the base of the wall for extra bases. Mesa speeding toward third. In toward second is Fiducia as the throw got away. Backed up by Freeman. And runners at second and third. And nobody out for the Rays, down 2-0 in the fifth on a double by Hunter Fiducia.
0: That is the first extra base hit for the Rays since the first inning of game one of this series. So second and third, nobody out. 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Go and you'll know.
1: Well, speaking of extra base hits, Taylor Walls would have had one his last time up had Alex Call not gone into the low wall and left and taken it away. One of those here would look pretty nice. Walls, left-hand batter. Drove home the last Rays run with a squeeze bunt. That was in the second inning on Monday. And since then, it's been, 20 innings without a run. So here's a chance to break that. Corner infield is in. The middle infield is back, conceding a run. Second and third, none out. Itani rocks and the pitch. Swing at a high fly ball to fairly deep right. Should get a run home. Tucker beneath it. He'll make the catch. Both runners will tag. The throw's going to come in toward third and is cut off. It's a productive out for Taylor Walls. A sac fly ends that string without a run. Mesa scores. Fiducia to third. And the Rays down 2-1 now in the fifth, and they turn the lineup over. And now you got Yandy Diaz at the plate.
0: See where the Dodgers play the infield here. Looks like halfway on the left side, and even second baseman Freeland coming in.
1: All right, Yandy's been in a slump this road trip. The pitch coming. Taken, breaking ball, strike, nothing and one. He had his on-base streak snapped to 27 games yesterday. And after a hit in his first at-bat, he is one for his last 20. Here's a time to break out. 0-1 pitch. Swing and a foul back, and he's down in the count 0-2. And this is the toughest part about facing Shohei Ohtani. He gets to two strikes in any sort of two-strike count. He finishes. Yandy's got to move the baseball in productively here. Not easy. 0-2 coming to the Rays' successful DH. Swing at a little looper. Back of second. It'll drop base hit and tie the game up. Fiducia scores from third. Yandy a two-strike hit. The Rays with two in the fifth, and we're knotted at two as Tampa Bay gets a couple against Ohtani. Good piece of hitting by Yandy, his 47th run batted in. Boy, talk about an answer.
0: Started with the bottom of the order. Fiducia's double, the big hit in the inning, until this Yandy hit. But of course, it started with Mesa being behind 1-2 and accepting a walk.
1: Rays now with four hits off Ohtani, and that's almost breaking news. And a hit ball hit toward third, and that's a base hit going the other way into left field. Yandy makes the turn at second and holds as Alex Call plays it in. Jonathan Aranda now a multi-hit game. And the Rays in this inning have three hits and a walk, the game tied at two, and a chance for their first lead with Cedric Mullins coming up. And we've brought it up many times. Mullins without a hit against the Dodgers. He was robbed by Mookie Betts' last time on a nice play up the middle. And of the Rays, he had the best numbers against Ohtani. Now, it was while he was with the Angels, but Cedric hit two homers off Ohtani when with the team at Anaheim. With two on and one out, he takes belt-high strike, nothing and one. Splitter at 90. Well, this gets Shane McClanahan off the hook, but now can the Rays take the lead? 0-1 with two on and one out. Swinging a liner foul to the left, and it's nothing and two. Rays looking for a pick-me-up. They have dropped the first two games by one run in this series. They have gone 1-4 here on the West Coast, and three of the losses by a single tally. Can they get the real big hit they need? 0-2. Outside, it's 1-2 as Mullins does not chase. A line out to left to ground out to short today. Six home runs on the year. And he's been getting better with each passing week in terms of the types of swings he gets off. 1-2. Swinging a rollover grounder toward first. Backing up fielding is Freeman. He'll look to first. Ohtani covers late. Mullins beats the play without a throw, and the bases are loaded. Ohtani did not get up off the mound. It'll go as an infield hit, and the bases are full. And Shohei, for the first time in a long time, fell asleep at the wheel.
0: A couple of interesting things happened there. Shohei jogged to first. I'm looking at the replay, Neil. His first reaction was to go to first, but it was in a soft way. I think he thought that Freeman was going to go directly to the bag, but Freeman turned to see if he had a play at second on Aranda. By that point, Ohtani was late, and Freeman was flat-footed at first base. That's the first time we've seen a bit of a mental breakdown for the Dodgers in this series. Hey, they're human.
1: Are they allowed to be human? That's a meeting at the mound with, is that Will Ireton, the translator for Ohtani, and also the pitching coach, that's Mark Pryor. Bases are now loaded and one out. The Rays, remember, the Dodgers had two runs home, the bases loaded. With two out, didn't get any more as Casey Legamina got Pajes to pop out to Walls. Now the Rays have rallied, and can Junior Caminero come up with a big hit here to give the Rays their first lead since the second inning on Monday? Junior has had all kinds of troubles with runners in scoring position this year. A single and a strikeout today. Righty on righty. Ohtani to Caminero. Breaking ball low, doesn't chase, it's 1-0. Again, Rays in a 2-2 game. They've scored two in the fifth. Ohtani kicks the leg and pitches 1-0. Swing and a foul straight back, a vicious cut. And a fastball at 101. The fastest fastball of the day for Ohtani, and it's 1-1. Diaz at third, Aranda at second, Mullins at first, all with singles. Rays with four hits in the inning to draw even. 1-1 coming. Take in, bottom of the zone, strike 1-2, and boy, it almost feels like Ohtani was talked to and found another gear. That fastball, bottom of the zone at 99. So now he's ahead on Caminero. Can Junior hang in? 1-2 pitch. Swinging a ground ball hit hard to third, and it gets fielded nicely by the third baseman, but Edmund's throw is just in time at second. They might have had a chance for two, but he almost pulled Freeland off. A run scores the Rays up 3-2, and we'll see if Tampa Bay wants a review.
0: Tell you what, that was an incredible play by Freeland at second. Edmund dove and then threw a one bounce throw far of the bag on the center field side. There should not be a replay, and there won't be, but the Rays have their first lead since the second inning on Monday.
1: Yandy Diaz scores, Aranda to third, Caminero now at first, and the Rays up on RBI number 33 for Junior, and here's Richie Palacios, 0 for 2 so far. So it's a one-run lead and three in the inning. What a real great response by Tampa Bay. But can they tack on? Palacios a pop out and a strikeout. He's also made two really good plays at second. Here's the pitch. Breaking ball loops outside for a ball 1-0. You know, starting this inning, Ohtani was at 50 pitches in the game. So he's thrown 20-some pitches this inning. First real duress. Long hold, 1-0. Swing and a jam shot foul to her third. What were you going to say, Andy?
0: Just going to say, it's time for the Rays to get greedy. I mean, you got to get these runs in when you can, and to take a 3-2 lead, as you say, is quite a response, but to get that extra run in, because this is the extra out they're playing with after the muffed play at first for the Dodgers. No error, by the way, that was ruled an infield single.
1: And you could argue if Edmund makes a good throw to second, they had a double play. As the pitch is grounded, inner right field, a base hit for Richie Palacios. That'll score the fourth run. First to third on the play goes Junior Caminero. RBI single for Richie Palacios. The Rays do indeed get greedy. They've got four in the inning and a 4-2 advantage over Ohtani.
0: Second start where he's given up four runs. This is the most earned runs that Ohtani has allowed in a game this season.
1: So Aranda comes in to score. And this is the ninth man to bat in the inning in Chandler Simpson. Third baseman Edmund in slightly. Freeman holding the runner at first. I wonder if Chandler would try for a two-out bunt hit here.
0: Tell you what, that whole right side, Neil, you can see it. It is wide open.
1: Now, Otani's a great athlete, but remember, he had a little bit of a brain fart and not covering first early.

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3: 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And how about that response by your Tampa Bay Rays? 4 runs off Shohei Ohtani after they went 20 innings without a single run. They do lead the Dodgers 4-2. And let's give away another pretty cool item, I think. Signed ball from Shane McClanahan. This one's going to Lucy Pellucci. Come on down. Give it up for Lucy, everybody. And we'll send it back to Andy and Neil out in L.A.
4: Way to go, Lucy. Thank you very much, Chris. And Cedric Mullins had a single right in the middle of all of that. And with that base hit by Cedric, the Mullins family and the Raise Up Foundation each donate $50 to Water Mission. They build sustainable water solutions for people in developing countries, disaster areas, and refugees.
5: First pitch inside from the right-hander, Casey Legamina, to Freddie Freeman to open this home fifth. Can the Rays now come up with a shutdown frame? Freeman, 2 groundouts against McClanahan. The pitch way outside, and it's 2-0. Long time for Casey to sit, but if he comes out to start the inning, he's got to face at least 2 batters to give him 3. Mookie Betts on deck. 2-0. Swing and a miss. There's that upshot fastball, and boy, Freeman was way underneath it. It's 2-1. It's a lefty warming for the Rays. I think that's Garrett Clevenger getting loose. 2-1. Fouled straight back, 2-2. Cam Boozer was used the last 2 days, so he's probably down today. And it is Clevenger, who was a Dodger at one point. One of the few Rays and Dodgers who's actually healthy in this series to play. 2-2. Up and away, 3-2. Saw Blake Snell before the game. They're not quite sure when he's going to be back. Same with Tyler Glasnow. I mean, again, embarrassment of riches that L.A. has.
4: I think all they care about is that they're back by October.
5: Exactly. 3-2. Outside, ball 4, leadoff walk. That is 6 walks drawn by Dodger hitters today.
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5: Mookie Betts is the tying run in a 4-2 game. Rays leading 5th inning. Legamina to Betts. Take in, I guess, inside and high. Ball 1. Final line on Shane McClanahan. 5 walks, 3 strikeouts in 3 2/3, 2 runs, 3 hits, and less than half of his pitches for strikes. 1-0. Outside, just missed, 2-0. And this is a Dodger team that, again, has probably among the best strike zone judgment in baseball. They're good at everything, including walking. 1 on, and a 2-0 coming to Betts. Line drive deep down the left field line, but it hooks foul. And it's 2-1 on Betts. He had a fastball in, but it was in off the plate, fortunately. Betts with 7 homers this year. To see him hitting 200 and a 600-something OPS in mid-June is shocking. Just hoping he stays quiet one more day. 2-1. Fouled straight back, 2-2. Rays trying to salvage one here in L.A. and go 2-4 in the trip. And then come back for the longest homestand of the year. Dodgers are never out of the game, even if they don't have Ohtani hitting today.

0: 2-2 with none out. Swung on and looped in the air. Back of second. It's going to fall for a flare hit. Up to second goes Freeman as it's played in by Mesa. And a walk and a little bloop single have the tying runs aboard with none out in the fifth inning. Rays are up 4-2 for the time being. Wasn't it well, but Dodgers can manipulate the bat with the best of them. Here's Miguel Rojas. A line out, a strikeout against Shane. He had the game-winning home run on Monday. Now they have lefties on the bench if they elected to pinch hit. Does he try and bunt the runners up? He squares and bunts foul to the netting, nothing and one. Dodgers saying, okay, we'll get him to second and third with one out where a base hit would tie it. They've got Kyle Tucker waiting on deck. And then it would be decision time for Kevin Cash if Rojas were to bunt successfully. 0-1. Square again. It's bunted foul off the plate. Going to the screen. It's nothing and two. Right now, perhaps the bunt's off. We'll see. Can Legamina get an unproductive first out here in the fifth? Freeman at second. Betts at first. Rays are up 4-2. The Dodgers got two in the fourth. The Rays four in the fifth. And now L.A. immediately trying to respond. 0-2. A swing and a little flare. Shallow center coming on Mullins. It drops base hit. Got to load the bases as the runners had to make sure it wasn't going to be caught. And on two flares and a walk, the bases loaded and none out. Boy, talk about bad breaks for Casey Legamina. He's thrown some really good pitches with no results. And Kevin Cash is coming out to make a Weeble call to the bullpen. Bases full, nobody out. We're back with Garrett Clevenger after this on the Rays Baseball Network.
1: 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I get to watch Rays baseball.
0: Swung on and grounded toward the middle. Flagged down by Walls. Steps on the back. Throws to third. He got him.
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4: 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Today, bases loaded, nobody out, a walk and a couple of little flares out to the outfield. So it's Freeman at third, tying run Betts at second, go-ahead run Rojas at first. Kyle Tucker, who hits lefties, is in, but this is when Garrett Clevenger has to be the best version of Garrett Clevenger.
0: He's got to be elite, and I think even if he is, you would feel fortunate to get out of this fifth inning with the lead intact. First pitch, lefty on lefty coming from Garrett Clevenger. Swing and a miss, a nasty slider, nothing and one. Freeman at third, he walked. Betts at second, Rojas at first with those flare hits. Middle infield is back, entire infield back, conceding a run. Outfield straight away. Clevenger leans in, looks at second and offers. Swing a little, nubber foul, going to the screen. Again, it's 0-2, and this is where the Dodgers are so tough. Both hits in this inning in two strike counts. The walk also in a two strike count. Dodgers shorten up and will not chase when they get in these spots. 0-2 from Clevinger to Tucker. Taken outside. And it's one ball, two strikes. Fastball there, 97, running away from the lefty. Clevinger, as mentioned, was a Dodger. Tucker, of course, a local product from Plant High School in the Tampa Bay area. 1-2. Outside and low, blocked nicely by Fiducia, but now the count even, and this becomes a really important pitch. For Clevinger, you do not want to run to a full count. Dodgers have already walked six times today, and it's just the start of the fifth inning. Rays had done a really good job limiting the free passes the first two games in this set. Tampa Bay up 4-2. 2-2 with the bases loaded. Swinging a ball, fought off foul straight back. That was a slider that got a fair amount of the plate, and it's still 2-2. Right at the bottom of the zone, but in the middle. Clevinger working third base edge of the rubber. Now ready and throws. Low and it's full. Can't find the plate with his fastball, and it really makes him just a one-pitch guy. Can he make the one-pitch work here? Rays' narrow lead that they just earned is very much in jeopardy. Payoff with the bases full. Swinging a ball, drilled foul right field side, still 3-2, and he was sitting on that sweeper. Eighth pitch of the sequence coming up to the big free agent signee in the offseason for the Dodgers. Adding to their embarrassment of riches, Kyle Tucker. Infield to pull, outfield straight away. Clevinger dangles that left arm, now at the ready. Payoff yet again. Swinging a cue shot foul toward third. Just barely got a piece. And we'll see at least a nine-pitch battle between Clevinger and Tucker. Another capacity crowd here in L.A. Dodgers on pace to draw 4 million people this year. Clevinger ready once again. 3-2 again to Tucker with the bases full. Outside ball four, and that'll force home a run. And the bases are still loaded with nobody out. Rays lead cut to 4-3. Got to 0-2, but couldn't finish, and that's kind of been the story of facing this Dodger team. Kyle Snyder out to pay a visit. So last inning, there were what? Three walks, and this inning, there's two more walks. And you just can't... You can beat the Dodgers, but it's really hard if you're going to walk five guys in two innings.
4: That one's really difficult. Like you were saying, Neil, if he's not throwing the breaking ball in for a strike, then he's got to come in with a fastball. I mean, from 0-2 to a walk, you could just see the whole body language of Tucker change once it got to two strikes. He reined in the strike zone and forced Clevinger to put it over. And Clev is having control issues. I mean, it's tough to bring him in a bases-loaded spot, but to get ahead 0-2 and still issue the walk, it's a tough moment.
0: And now you got Alex Call, who's their best hitter against lefties. He had a single and a walk against McClanahan, a southpaw. Drove in a run, scored a run. Here's the first one. Taken. Breaking ball strike, nothing and one. Corner infielder is about even. Middle infield back. I'll tell you, even though it would give up the lead, a double play would be nice here. One strike to count. Here's the pitch. Swing and a miss. He got him upstairs with a slider at the top of the zone. It's 0-2.
4: Right, second straight batter to which he's gone 0-2. Now, can he do the finishing touch?
0: Easier said than done. Rays again up 4-3, fifth inning. Call uses his timeout. The guy who was with the Nationals, the Rays' next opponent until the trading deadline last year. Now a big part of their Dodger lineup against lefties. 0-2. Looped in the air toward first. Infield fly rule in effect. Batters out. And Aranda makes the catch for out number one. Really good pitch on the hands of Alex Call. Bases loaded. Now one out. All right, you finished one, but now you got to get Dalton rushing lefty on lefty here. He's walked and grounded out, and he's got tremendous ability to be disciplined at the plate. Clevinger angles in for the side from Hunter Fiducia with a 4-3 lead in the fifth. Now a step off. Again, bases full of Dodgers. Betts the lead runner at third here, the tying run. And a swing and a miss and a good sharp slider, nothing in one. Kevin Kelly up in the Rays' pen. Nothing in one on Dalton rushing. Infield very much to pull, 8 homers for rushing. 0-1 with the bases loaded now, 4-3 Rays. Down and in, almost hit him, it's 1-1. Nice stop by Fiducia. I tell you, the Dodgers have kind of, they're two-time defending world champs. They are playing this whole bad guy theory where they use their walkout music as to Billie Eilish's bad guy and the whole hype video. It's everyone's against us. 1-1. Swing and a miss, 1-2. They went from the nice guys to the quote-unquote bad guys. It's hard to beat them. They've got so much in their favor, including one of the greater home field advantages, I think, in the game, too.
4: Rays, though, have a better home record than even the Dodgers do.
0: And they'll be heading home, but they want to head home on a winning note. Now, they got to get through this mess right here. One out, bases loaded, 1-2 to rushing, 4-3 Rays. Swung on and popped up. Shallow right field. Out Palacios, in Mesa. Mesa under it, he makes the catch. Betts will tag and hold. And from bases loaded, none out, a run home, to bases loaded, 2 out. And now the Rays are one pitch away from getting through this fifth inning with the lead. And it's the number 9 hitter, Alex Freeland, coming up. It's a really good pitch by Garrett Clevinger, lefty on lefty there. Well, one out was tough. Second out, tougher. Third out, even tougher than that. Here's Freeland. He's had a good series, an RBI hit his last time. Switch hitter batting right-handed. Clevinger delivers. Breaking ball, called strike. Nasty slider, nothing in one.
4: I can remember last time we were here, the Rays won one game in the series, and it was Clevinger going through Ohtani, Betts, and Freeman in a 9th or 10th inning situation to win a game. So he's been in pressure spots on this very mound.
0: 0-1 from Garrett. That's in there, called strike two, nothing in two, another slider. And I'm sure there's a little bit of motivation facing the organization that he had been with.
4: I was going to ask you a trivia question, Neil. For who did the Rays trade to get Clevinger? I had to look it up.
0: It was a three-team deal, if I remember. No. He was traded to the Dodgers in a three-team deal with the Rays, I think, and then they got him in a smaller deal. 0-2 with the bases full and two out. Swing and a foul tipped and held by Fiducia. He got him! Garrett Clevinger gets to a bases-loaded, none-out situation, doesn't allow another run after the bases-loaded walk made it a 4-3 game. And the Rays lead 4-3 after 5 in L.A. We'll come back, try and answer that question when we return on the Rays Baseball Network.
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0: Victor Mesa Jr. started the four-run rally last inning. Can he start another one as he fouls one to the left out of play? And it's nothing in one. Messi, his idol, had his first ever World Cup hat trick yesterday. So can Victor, I don't know if he can Tommy Topper it, but how about another leadoff hit off Ohtani to start another rally for the Rays leading 4-3 sixth inning? Here's Ohtani, who winds and deals. Up and away. Ball high, it's 1-1. I kind of feel like the rest of the league playing against the Dodgers is kind of like, with the World Cup going on, it's kind of like Argentina or Spain, some of the favorites against Cape Verde, who's the unexpected team that tied Spain in their first match with a 40-year-old goalie as the pitch low for a ball 2-1.
4: You know, Chris Mathis, our engineer back in the studio today, retweeted to you and me from Rob Friedman, the well-renowned and highly respected pitching ninja, who must be tuning into the game. Shohei Ohtani's got blood dripping off of his finger. At least he did coming off the mound last inning. Maybe a busted up blister.
0: 2-1. Swing and a foul straight back below us, and it's 2-2. So whatever it is, they dealt with it in between innings with that lengthy period, and he is back out there for the sixth. Knowing how important he is, it can't be that bad if he's still pitching, right? I mean, he is Shohei Ohtani.
4: Well, they probably worked on it between innings.
0: Again, had some time. 2-2 to Mesa to start the sixth. Swing and a ball drilled down the right field line, but hooking, foul.
4: You can make your favorite players all-stars. 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Dodgers do have a lefty up in their bullpen.
0: 2-2 again. Swing and a ground ball chopped towards second. Handled by Freeland to his left. He tosses to first. This time, Mesa retired. And there's one out here in the sixth inning. You know, I referred to Cape Verde and their 40-year-old goalie. It's really one of the, I mean, we love stories. How about a guy who's in his first World Cup who had 50,000 followers on Instagram? He was making some stand-on-your-head type saves. I looked it up before the game, Andy, as the pitch coming. Low for a ball to Hunter Fiducia, 1-0. He's got over 12 million followers now. 12 million. It's not quite Shohei Ohtani attention, but it's pretty good. As a pitch, a strike to Fiducia, who doubled and scored in the four-run fifth for the Rays. It's 1-1. Nobody knows you, and then everybody knows you. 1-1. Fastball, a strike, 1-2. Kevin Kelly is up for the Rays. I think he'll have the bottom of the sixth. Rays have a lot of outs to get against a really good team. So more runs wouldn't hurt. Ohtani with that red glove. First base out of the rubber ready, and a call of time by Fiducia. Ohtani at 85 pitches. They'll let him go as far as 100, I think, especially not hitting today. Boy, are we thankful he's not hitting today. Sometimes he'll do both. 1-2. Breaking ball outside and an ABS challenge by Dalton Rushen.
14: Catcher's challenge in the pit.
0: Now the Dodgers have just one challenge left. And now they have none.
14: Pitches the ball, Los Angeles is out of challenges.
0: So maybe they're just good challenging at nighttime, because in the day they've lost both their challenges before the sixth inning is over. 2-2 the count on Hunter Fiducia against his former teammate, Shohei Ohtani. Here's the pitch. Swing and a miss. Got him with a high heater. With that, why don't we pause for station identification? This is the Rays Baseball Network.
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0: Alongside Andy Freed, I'm Neil Solons. Mike Nodor, engineer in the booth. Chris Mathis at our network studios. Chris Adams Wall and company at our Rays watch party at Ferd's. First pitch high to Taylor Walls with two out in the sixth and the Rays up 4-3. That's Becca Carney, Austin Platt and company, all at Ferg's in St. Petersburg. Rays come home after the game, hoping to come home with a win. 1-0. In there, a strike, 1-1.
4: That challenge, incidentally, Neil, was requested by Ohtani. They showed a replay of it right after the pitch came, and he asked for it, and then the catcher officially asked for it.
0: 1-1 is a check swing on appeal. No swing, says the umpire third. That's Dan Bellino, 2-1. So if the Dodgers don't have challenges in the late innings, it's Shohei's fault, right? 2-1 is line toward the middle. Flag down on a hop, though, on the backhand by Freeland. Sets, fires, gets Walls, and Shohei, bloody finger and all, has a 1-2-3 sixth inning. So Kevin Kelly coming in for the bottom half, it appears, with the Rays up 4-3 right after this on the Rays Baseball Network.
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4: 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Weeble caught of the bullpen. Kevin Kelly takes over in the sixth. It's 4-3 Rays here in L.A.
0: All right, Kevin Kelly on for Garrett Clevenger, who did quite a job with the bases loaded. The pitch in there to Edmund, a strike, nothing and one. He walked to run home, but then got three batters without anyone else advancing. So he came in with it 4-2, bases full, left with it 4-3, and bases still full. 0-1 from the righty Kelly. Edmund takes at the knees, a strike, nothing and two, and even if Edmund thought that pitch was a ball, he can't appeal now. There are no ABS challenges for the Dodgers. Edmund Páez Freeman, the trio to face Kelly, who might be asked to go a couple of innings in this one. We'll see. Two-strike pitch from Kevin Kelly. Swinging a ground ball, chop foul behind first into the Rays dugout. It's still 0-2. I mentioned you replaced Clevenger. Andy, last inning, asked me, do I remember how Garrett Clevenger became a Ray? I remember that the Rays were involved in a three-team trade with the Phillies where they didn't get Clevenger. The pitch up and away, it's 1-2. That's where Jose Alvarado went from the Rays to the Phillies. And I think the Rays got a minor leaguer in that deal. And then they got Garrett Clevenger, I think, for another minor leaguer, if I remember correctly. But I can't remember the name of that minor leaguer. As a 1-2 inside, almost hit Edmund on the foot. It's 2-2.
4: August 1st, 2022, Clevenger was traded to the Rays in exchange for minor leaguer Germán Tapia. And they've been with the Rays ever since.
20: Did Tapia's never became a big leaguer, I don't think.
4: I don't know. He doesn't have a whole lot about him on the net.
20: 2-2. Fouled off to the left. It's still 2-2. Yeah, if there's no Tapia in Baseball Reference, I'm guessing that was it for Mr. Tapia. So it turned out to be a pretty good trade. Rays and Dodgers have made a lot of deals over the years, especially since Andrew Friedman went over. In fact, even before that. 2-2. Chop foul behind first, and Edmund, boy, another gritty at bat by a Dodger hitter with two strikes. It's still 2-2.
4: You're right, Neil. I mean, you think about even in the earlier years when Andrew was with the Rays. I mean, Deanna Navarro they got from the Dodgers, Edwin Jackson they got from the Dodgers.
20: 2-2 is slapped foul to the left, and this will be at least a 9-pitch battle, leading off the home sixth.
4: And there's others also. Rays had traded Julio Lugo to the Dodgers at one point. Mark Hendrickson involved in that deal back in like 06, somewhere around there.
20: Did you mention Toby Hall?
4: Toby Hall, it's another one. Thinking that same deal.
20: 2-2 yet again to Edmund. Looped in the air towards center, right at Cedric Mullins, jogging forward a few steps. He makes the grab, and it was a battle, but Kelly got the first out in his sixth inning, leading 4-3.
4: Step up to the plate and celebrate backyard baseball at Tropicana Field Sunday, June 21st. The Rays take on the Washington Nationals. And with the backyard baseball ticket package, you'll score a ticket of the game plus an exclusive Pablo Sanchez bobblehead. 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
20: Here's Andy Páez, 0-for-2 with a walk. Team leader in ribbies. The pitch. Swing and a drive and a line to left. That's going to drop for a base hit. Go over third and go to the wall. Páez digs for second. He's in there standing up with a double. On the tying run in scoring position with one out in the sixth inning. Páez with double number 16 on the year to go with 15 homers. Now the tying run in scoring position in Freddie Freeman, the lead run at the plate in this 4-3 game. It is hard to win when you only get 11 outs from your starting pitcher. There's action going in the Rays' pen. Here's the pitch. Taken outside a ball, 1-0. And the Rays have not been getting a lot of length aside from Drew Rasmus and going 7 yesterday. Check at second. Here comes a 1-0 from Kelly. Freeman drives it in the air towards center. Struck well. Mullins back to the wall. Leaps. And did he catch it? No, it's gone. Freddie Freeman to dead center off Kevin Kelly. And the Rays are behind once again. 5-4 in the sixth. Freeman, who's been through so many big moments with home run number 12 on the year. And the Rays now down a run, going to the late frames at least. They just have so many weapons. Where's Mookie Betts? He'll walk in a single. Pitches a ball, 1-0. And they also have so many guys who can hit the ball over the wall. Most homers in the National League. Only the Yankees have hit more. 1-0. Check swing, went too far, and a ball in. It's 1-1.
4: When you're playing them here especially, it feels like you're playing two teams.
20: Definitely feels that way.
4: Now, Ohtani is on deck. I thought we had heard that he's not allowed to hit on days where he's a starting pitcher.
20: 1-1 is outside, 2-1. I thought that was the case, too. And on deck is the DH spot in the order.
4: So I guess they can take him out as a pitcher and put him in a DH.
20: I guess.
4: We were looking it up before the game.
20: As a 2-1 is in there, a strike 2-2.
4: We were told by some Dodger people that that can't happen, but I don't know.
20: I guess it's legal, or otherwise he wouldn't be on deck. 2-2. Line drive toward third, and it's caught on the backhand by Junior Caminero, and that's the second out here in the inning, and here comes Shohei.
4: what an advantage. You could just plop him into the DH spot, I guess take him out as a pitcher. We looked into it extensively before the game. I guess we were incorrect.
20: Yeah, I thought if he wasn't in the original lineup, the pitch, swung on, slapped in the ground, is short and handled by Walls, he'll set his feet, throw to first, and get Ohtani. And I guess, fortunately, he's out, and the inning is over. And we'll continue to touch on that as we go. It is now 5-4 Dodgers on the Freeman homer after 6. This is the Rays Baseball Network.
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20: Against the heart-throwing Enriquez, and in for us, Andy Freed.
4: Okay, Neil, thank you. Top of the order, here's Yandy Diaz. With Ohtani leaving as the winning pitcher for now, but Dodgers have to hold on to a one-run lead. Yandy takes a strike at the bottom part of the zone, and it's 0-1. And we'll see different Dodger pitchers out of the pen today than we saw in the first two games. At least we believe so. Yandy fouls one back, and it's 0-2. Both Kyle Hurt and Will Klein and Tanner Scott pitched in the first three games. Alex Vesia, one would think, would be available today after facing just one batter on Monday. No balls, two strikes to Yandy Diaz. Single in the tying run in the fifth. Now leading off the seventh. Swings at a slow jam shot towards third. Playing deep was Edmund. And he has no throw. It's an infield hit for Yandy Diaz. With the third baseman Edmund back, sometimes those miss hits can go your way if you're a hitter. Here's a start for the Rays.
20: Talk and they will hear you. Too many preteens already are drinking alcohol. For tips on how to talk to your kids, visit cfbhn.org.
4: All right, tying run on to lead off the inning. Yandy's second hit of the game. And here's Jonathan Aranda, who already has two hits today and a run scored. Enriquez, first base side of the rubber to the plate. Very high, ball one. He throws hard. He also just threw an 80-mile-an-hour curveball up and away to Aranda. One ball and no strikes. Diaz being held by Freeman. We have nobody out in the seventh. Here it comes. Very high. Once again, it's two balls, no strikes. Neil's thought is now that Ohtani's out of the game, this is the pitcher spot in the order, and you just go back to old-time National League rules. Two balls, no strikes. We'll find out when the lineup gets back to that spot. Swinging a ground ball flag. Going one out by Freeman. He goes to second one. Aranda's not running. I think he's heard. Throw back to first, double play. What happened there? Did he slip out of the box? It is a 3-6-1 double play and about as uncontested as you can get.
20: Yeah, I hope he was out of the box. I thought he did. We'll get a look at the replay. Yeah, he kind of tripped or stumbled.
4: So that wipes out the Diaz hit. And with two out, no one on, that'll leave it for Cedric Mullins. I can't say that was a great look. And Mullins takes up and away, ball one. Cedric is 1-for-3 this afternoon. Edmund, even with the bag at third, but well off the line. Here it comes on 1-0 to the left-handed batting Mullins. High fly ball down the right field line. Fading foul towards the sidewall. Here is second baseman Freeland to make a catch and retire the side. At the end of 6 1/2 at stretch time in L.A., Dodgers lead the Rays 5-4 on the Rays Radio Network. Get in the zone,
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20: Seventh inning stretch from Union Home Mortgage, the official mortgage partner of the Rays. Kevin Kelly to stay on here in the seventh. Rays trailing by a 5-4 score.
4: Cole Sulcer up in the bullpen as we go to the home seventh inning. Kyle Tucker, bases loaded walk. His last time up. Then call and rushing against Kevin Kelly. Freddie Freeman's two-run home run turned the game around into a one-run Dodger lead as we head to this home seventh. And Kelly back to work for his second inning. First base out of the rubber, hands at his sides, all set to go to the high set. And his first pitch of the inning to Tucker is taken all the way, ball one high. Besides the bases loaded walk, Tucker was robbed of a hit by a diving Richie Palacios and also singled to right. He's had a very, very good series. 1-0. Swinging a ground ball to first around it to his left, circles around the bag and steps on it for the first out. One gone here in the seventh, and up to the plate comes Alex Call. Call has walked. He has an RBI single, a stolen base, a run scored, and a pop to first. Rays grabbed a 4-2 lead, but let it slip away. And the top of the order just went down in the seventh, which means it's not automatic that they get to hit again. Rays need to rally against the late Dodger pen. And here's Alex Call taking inside. One ball, no strikes. If the Dodgers were trailing, there's a chance they would have pinch hit Ward here. He and Call seem to be in a bit of a platoon this weekend, or this week, I should say. And a pitch for a strike on the outside from Kelly. One ball, one strike. But I think they like Call a little better defensively. So with the lead, Dave Roberts chooses to leave Call in to face Kelly. One ball, one strike. And the pitch, half swing and a miss. And it's now 1-2. And then Dalton rushing in the on-deck area now. One ball, two strikes. With one out of the bases empty, Kelly now says he's ready to go. Pauses and now throws. From the sidearm position, swung on a miss, strike three. Fastball blows away Alex Call for two men retired. And with two out, no one on, that'll leave it for Dalton Rushing. He's been robbed of a hit by Palacios. Walked and fly to right field. And the infield shifts over to the right side. Here's left-hand batting Rushing. And Kelly comes to him. Taken. Fastball strike, 0-1. Dodgers have scored in three consecutive innings. But two out, no one on here in the seventh. Rays bunched all their runs together in one big four-run fifth. But nothing since. And the pitch goes to the backstop. It's even up, one ball, one strike. Yeah, it's really hard to imagine that there was no Major League Baseball here until the late 50s. I mean, they had the Pacific Coast League here. They had an LA Angels team. They had the Hollywood Stars, I remember hearing a lot about. Rushing swings and lines one to the gap in left center field. This will go down for a hit and go to the wall. Mullins plays the carom. And Rushing around first, pulls into second with a double. A double to left center brings up Alex Freeland. But as you may know, when the Dodgers got here, they preceded Dodger Stadium a couple of years. They didn't build this place till 62, and the Dodgers played in the LA Coliseum, which still stands and has hosted loads of events. But they were the home of the Dodgers for a couple of years until they got this place built in 62. But you think of all the history that this building has seen. It's one of the oldest parks in the majors now. After Fenway and Wrigley, I think it is the oldest. And the first pitch to Freeland, low and inside, 1-0. You know, from the years of Koufax and Drysdale, and from my part of the world, the 66 series, when the Orioles came in here and won two and beat Drysdale and Koufax in what was Koufax's final game as a major league pitcher. And the pitch is high, 2-0, on a day where the Dodgers made six errors. Game two of the 66 series. Always think back to September 9, 65, the perfect game by Koufax here against the Cubs with Vin Scully's famous call, which I had on a 45 growing up. You know, and the Dodgers didn't televise a lot of their games back then. That's in large part why the transistor radio and Vin Scully became so big, is that's how you consume Dodger baseball if you were at the game, or even if you were at the game. Freeland takes strike over the outside, three balls, one strike.
10: You might have to tell your audience what a 45 is, because half of them may not know, Andy.
4: Good point. They know what an album is, right?
10: Probably.
4: Vinyl? It was a small piece of vinyl. The 3-1 fouled away to the left side. Three balls, two strikes. Maybe think of the Dodger teams with Lasorda and the mid-70s teams from 74 winning the pennant, 77-78 couldn't get past the Yankees. The game 163 here in 1980, where they lost to the Astros. The million-dollar infield of Garvey and Say and Lopes and Russell. Dusty Baker. Such an important member of their history. And the 3-2 pitch, low on its side, ball four. And now Tommy Edman will be lifted and Max Muncy will come up and pinch hit. And then maybe the biggest Dodger moment of all time, the Kirk Gibson home run. Kevin Cash is going to go to the mound. And from where we sit here in the booth, slightly up the third base side, we've got a view of where you see all those red brake lights came on right after Gibson hit it, because they heard it on the radio. They were pausing to get out of the lot in the ninth and missed one of the great moments. Okay, Kelly is out. Here comes Cole Sulcer. 5-4 Dodgers. We're in the seventh inning. Two out, two on. Sulcer in after this Weeble call to the bullpen on the Rays radio network.
11: 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Swing a line drive down the left field line towards the corner. It's good!
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0: All right, if the Rays want to come up with a win here in L.A., they're going to need Cole Sulcer to get Max Muncy down 5-4 with 2-on-2 out seventh inning.
1: Yep, they pull Muncy off the bench to bat with Rushing at second and Freeland at first and two out. They were two out, nobody on. The double by Rushing and the walk to Freeland spells the end for Kelly. And here comes Sulcer to face Muncy in the first pitch. Popped him in the air into shallow center. Here comes Mesa. Here comes Mullins. Mullins makes the catch. And one pitch retires Muncy. The Dodgers leave two. Rays are still in it. They need some more offense. At the end of seven, it's 5-4 Dodgers on the Rays Radio Network.
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0: Riquez, who pitched the scoreless seventh inning, will get the eighth, at least to start. 5-4 Rays trail. There's Junior Caminero to start things off.
1: All right, only a one-run deficit. Let's see if they can cut in. Right now, it's the big four-run fifth, counting for all the Rays' runs. They have eight hits, as the Dodgers do, but Dodgers have the lead. Caminero starts it against Henriquez of the first pitch taken low, ball one. Junior hit a bullet past third that Edmund turned into a fielder's choice. It did knock the go-ahead run in back in the fifth inning. One ball and no strikes to Junior Caminero. Here comes. Taken inside 2-0.
4: Henriquez got away with being kind of wild last inning. The inning turned after a walk to, or after an infield hit to Yandy Diaz. Fell behind on the count, but then a round to hit into a double play. And Mullins fouled out. Now the 2-0. Swing, big chopper toward short. High hop for Betts. Throws him out at first for one out.
0: Join the movement. 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
4: It's going to do it for Henriquez. We'll see a new pitcher in as the Rays do it to have Palacios and Simpson. They do have four right-handed hitters available off the bench. The Dodgers going into their pen. And while Henriquez may not have been overly sharp, he got the outs he needed. That's really all that matters. We will call to the bullpen at Dodger Stadium. 5-4 LA, new pitcher on his way when we get back from this We Will Call to the Bullpen on the Rays Radio Network.
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0: Jack Dreyer, the new pitcher for the Dodgers. Ryan Vallee to pinch hit for Richie Palacios in the eighth with the Rays down 5-4.
4: Ryan's had a good series. Coming off the bench here against Dreyer, the lefty, with one out in the eighth. First pitch to Vallade is taken outside corner, called strike, and it's 0-1. More of a mix and match today, a job share out of the Dodger bullpen. Some different arms and faces that we've seen thus far in the series. Vallade swings and misses, and it's 0-2. Chandler Simpson due to hit next, and he is in the on-deck area. Vallade starting the first two games of the series, coming off the bench today. The pitch, high and outside. One ball and two strikes. He has two hits in the series, including a first inning two-run blast of a home run in game one. But he's behind a ball and two strikes. Dreyer, third base side of the rubber, delivers, check swing, and he went strike three. Two out, nobody on, and leaves it for Chandler Simpson. Dreyer joined that thing at 97 up above the top of the zone. All right, here is Simpson. Batting with two out, the base is empty, and Muncy in shallow at third. Freeman at the edge of the grass at first, and Chandler pops one up. Foul third base side, but he will go out of play, 0-1. Looks like it'll still be Sulcer for the Rays in the bottom of the inning. No one warming in the Rays bullpen. Mullins takes high. Or I should say, Simpson takes high. One ball, one strike. Outfield shallow and bent to the opposite side of the field. As Dreyer ready and throws, breaking ball up and in. Two balls, one strike. Well, Chandler has not had a stolen base in over a month. He hasn't been on base that much, but he's been a little shy when he gets there. But here's a time where that's his value. Contact and speed. Can he get on? Swings and grounds one to first. He will now.

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2: Freeman drives it in the air towards center. Struck well. Mullins back to the wall. Leaps. And did he catch it? No, it's gone. Freddie Freeman to dead center off Kevin Kelly. And the Rays are behind once again. 5-4 in the sixth.
3: And now it is 5-4 in the eighth. We are still hanging out here, though, at Ferg's Sports Bar and Grill in downtown St. Petersburg, having another really enjoyable Rays watch party. It'll be even better if the Rays can't come back and win this thing. There'll be plenty to talk about on the postgame show, though. Hopefully you will call into the Spectrum fan line. The postgame fan line is presented by Spectrum, built for big moments. Here for game day, let's hold them, and hopefully the Rays can at least tie it in the ninth. Back to you guys.
2: All right, thanks, Chris. As we go to the bottom of the eighth, and it's still Cole Sulcer on the hill.
0: Yes, it is. Páez, Freeman, and Betts due up. And the first pitch is a strike over the outside corner to Páez, 0-1. No balls and a strike. He doubled in front of the Freeman. Game-changing home run in the sixth inning. And he takes high and away. One ball, one strike. So the pitches of record right now are Ohtani on the leading side and Kelly on the trailing side. Dodgers do get their bullpen going again. Do they have Tanner Scott up for the third straight day? Pitch is swung on and missed. Now that's Vesia starting to warm up. One ball, two strikes here to Páez. With Ryan Vallade at second base. You saw him a lot there in spring training. The pitch to Páez is low. In fact, I feel like we saw him a lot there in spring training, but really not much at all during the season. Almost exclusively an outfielder. Every once in a while, he'll get a game at first base. And the pitch is a soft looper into left to base head. 10 hits now for L.A.
2: Rays baseball brought to you by the Electrical Workers of IBEW Local 915, lighting the way to a better Tampa Bay.
0: And now Freddie Freeman with a two-run home run to dead center field right over the 395 sign. Mullins gave it a heck of an effort. Climbed up over the wall, but he went down and launched it just over the fence. And the Dodgers have that 5-4 lead that they've had ever since. And a pitch popped up foul. You know, he's got 6 home runs this year with the Dodgers taking the lead or tying it on a Freeman homer. Sixth inning or later. Mr. Clutch. No balls, one strike to Freeman. He takes in the dirt. And one ball, one strike to count. Freddie's also walked and he scored the third run back in the fifth inning. He's also grounded to second and grounded to first. One ball, one strike. And the pitch taken too high. And a challenge by Fiducia.
4: The catcher is challenging the pitch.
0: That's the voice of Mark Ripperger. And the pitch is high, a ball.
4: Tampa Bay has one challenge remaining.
0: All right, well, Dodgers have no challenges. Rays are down to one. And the count is 2-1 to Freddie Freeman. Sulcer to the letter high set. Here it is. Lined up the middle. Caught by Walls. Throw back to first. Páez is doubled off. A double play going 6-3. And Páez looked like he was in quicksand trying to turn around there at first base.
2: His first double play turned by the Rays with that. TD Cynix donates $250 to the Boys and Girls Club of Tampa Bay. Great future start here.
0: So there's a little break for the Rays. Two out, nobody on.

0: And up comes Mookie Betts. In the top of the ninth, it'll be Mesa, Fiducia, and Walls due up. And one would think we could see maybe even two pinch hitters if Vesia starts it. Swinging a ground ball by Betts to Walls. He's got it. Spins around near the bag at second and throws him out. The Dodgers are hoping that five are enough. The Rays looking for the Hollywood Miracles. We go to the ninth inning, and it's 5-4 Dodgers on the Rays Radio Network.
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6: Close out a 5-4 ball game. The Rays will hit Austin Slater, pinch hitting for lefty Victor Mesa Jr. to start this ninth inning. Again, Rays down just a run.
0: Yeah, Slater, and then we can see Nick Fortes is on deck. He'll bat for Fiducia. And then they would probably play it straight up from there. All right, we shall see if the Rays have another burst of offensive momentum here. You know, they really got it there in the fifth inning. And, I don't want to harp on anything bad here, but they got four. They did leave the fifth run on base there. And look, you're going to leave men on base, but say they get that fifth run in, then you got a little different feel. Now they're really up against it. Down 5-4, and here is Slater to bat for Mesa. And Vesia, who's faced one batter in the series and got him earlier on Monday. And a swing and a foul tip by Slater, straight down, it's 0-1. Slater started the first two games of this series, was the only man to get into scoring position yesterday. Two hits and seven trips, plus a walk and a stolen base. So he's been productive. No balls, one strike to count to Austin Slater, the pinch hitter. Here comes. Taken. Too high. One ball, one strike. Second baseman Freeland shaded towards the center of the diamond. So a fair amount of room on the right side. Freeman, though, the first baseman, is well off the line. Slater swings and fouls it away to the right side. 1-2. Leadoff man so important in these sort of spots. If you can get the tying run on, well, then you all but guarantee that the top of the order will come up again. Rays need one base runner in this inning to get Yandy Diaz back to the plate. 1-2 the count. Here it is. Low one outside. 2-2, a changeup from Vesia, and a great take there by Slater. Two balls, two strikes. Vesia hands out his sides and now works the first base side of the rubber to the high set. Here he pitches. Outside, 3-2. And it's one of those moments where a walk is every bit as good as a hit. Every bit. Save for, you know, one over the wall. 3-2 the count. Slater waiting. Desperately trying to get on base. The payoff pitch. Outside. It is a walk. And the Rays get the leadoff man on. From 1-2 to a walk. Tremendous job by Austin Slater to lay off some very tough pitches. And there's a man on. And I spoke too soon, because while Fortes was in the on-deck area during the at-bat of Slater, the Rays are going to pull back Fortes and bring up Ben Williamson.
6: I think with a man on, this also allows him to maybe handle the bat a little differently, maybe hit and run, use that backside of the field.
0: Certainly that. And well, they do have a pitching coach. Mark Pryor is going to go to the mound. Is it his first or maybe second visit?
6: Second.
0: He had one with Otani earlier. The other thing, too, is I know Williamson did hit into two double plays yesterday, but if you say who is more likely to hit into one, maybe Fortes, a catcher, is probably more likely to do it. Again, you can only... Neil, you explained it once on the postgame show, and I've used your line ever since. You can make all these moves, and you can predict what will happen, but they're just, it's just hedging your odds in one way or the other. I forgot how you said it that one day, but I've always thought it was just a brilliant way of explaining it. You give your best, you give your team the best chances. You don't know how it's going to play out.
6: Yeah, do you hit on 20? Probably not.
0: Right.
6: Do you hit on 12? Yeah. I mean, it's whatever you think gives you the best chance.
0: All right, here is Williamson with the tying run, Slater at first. The pitch to Ben. In the dirt, blocked by rushing. One ball, no strikes. Corey Dickerson with a word or two for Slater at first base. Anything to get him to second. And maybe it's just because our booth is slightly up the third baseline. And I know how well Williamson goes to the opposite field. There is so much dirt on that side of the field that's open with Freeman holding Slater. Slater runs the pitch, swing and a miss, throw down to second base. Sails up and away, and Freeland had to come off the bag or it would have gone into center. It's a steal for Slater. And now the Rays get a man to second base with nobody out in the ninth.
6: Really nice job by Williamson protecting the runner there. That pitch was way off the plate, and the fact that he did swing at it, I think it distracted rushing a bit.
0: Rushing never really got up and out of his crouch. All right, so runner to second, nobody out. Freeman comes in at first to play on the grass. Vesia off the rubber. Time called. Second base umpire Dan Merzel. Looked like he's going to change his spot. He was out behind the bag at second. Now he comes in front of the base. And now we're ready to go again. One ball, one strike to Williamson. And the pitch pulled foul towards third. One ball, two strikes. Blake Treinen is warming up in the Dodger bullpen. Walls is on deck. This is like the extra inning situation. At minimum, you would advance Slater to third here, even if it's an out. Vesia in on the count at 1-2, ready and pitches. High and outside, two balls, two strikes. So 2-2 to Williamson, who is very confident at moving the baseball to the right side. This is the moment he really needs to do it. The 2-2 delivery from the Dodger left-hander. Fly ball, shallow right. Charging hard, though, is Tucker to make a running catch. So he did hit it to the opposite field, but in the air. And it is an unproductive first out of the inning.
6: Good approach for two strikes. Better pitch by Vesia right on the outside edge.
0: Well, they didn't get him over. Now there's one out. And here comes Taylor Walls. Yandy Diaz does come into the on-deck area. You can't help but think that they'd bring in Treinen to face Yandy, but see if Taylor Walls can deliver. He had a sacrifice fly RBI back in the fifth, a deep fly ball to the wall and left in the third, and a ground out to second in the sixth. 5-4 Dodgers, ninth inning. And the pitch to Walls, swing and a miss. You know, I was thinking about other great Dodger moments here. One of the ones that stands out as not a great Dodger moment, but for those that were coming of age as baseball fans in the 80s, the Jack Clark at bat here, in this kind of situation, it was 5-4 Dodgers, ninth inning. And Clark put one over the wall against Tom Niedenfuhr. Walls takes high and away. It's one ball, one strike. And while I'm not expecting Walls to do that, Dodgers haven't always had perfect Dodger moments right here. One ball, one strike. Can Walls summon Jack Clark? One ball, one strike. And the pitch taken low, and it's 2-1. First time Vessia has fallen behind in a count since the walk to Slater. Five runs, nine hits for L.A., four runs, eight hits for the Rays. Trying to stave off a sweep. Vessia pitches. Popped him up. Right side of the infield, Alex Freeland. Nope, it'll be Freddie Freeman, the first baseman. He's got it behind the mound. The Rays are down to their final out. So the Rays unable to this point to advance. Slater, who was there with nobody out at second and still there. Yandy Diaz is coming up. And what are the Dodgers going to do? They're going to walk Diaz and let Vessia face Aranda.
6: Well, I think Vessia has given up three hits all year to a left-hand batter. So that's why they want this matchup.
0: All right, well, it's up to Aranda, the team's RBI leader, against the lefty Vessia. Last time up, in one of the big plays of the game, Aranda hit into a double play and tripped a little bit coming out of the base. They're coming out of the home plate area and never really got close to first. Here comes Aranda, the Rays, with their last chance. Vessia steps behind the rubber. Now, you're still a single away, possibly, from tying it. We know the Dodgers have some very good arms in the outfield. But Aranda has been so good in moments just like this. Runners in scoring position, but two out of the ninth. The first pitch to him. Taken. Outside, ball one. Rays got four runs against Otani, the most he's given up in a game this year. But they still have spent all of their outs. Here it comes. Swing, fly ball, foul off the left side. And into the lower deck. It's one ball, one strike. Aranda this year. Runners in scoring position, hitting .313. Steps out of the box and looks his bat over. Touches a bill of his cap and now the top of the helmet with his left hand. Resting the bat on his left shoulder. Runners lead at first and second. Here it comes up and inside. And it's two balls and one strike. Aranda, who in his first at bat today had a pitch that almost got him there, too, and he had to spin away. This time, same thing. 2-1 the count. The Dodger left-hander to the high set. He sets and pitches. Taken low and outside, 3-1. Cedric Mullins is the on-deck hitter. Three balls and a strike to Aranda. 50,000-plus. A little pensive at Dodger Stadium right now. Now they're making noise. 3-1 to Aranda. Runners take their leads. Here it comes. Strike two call to the inside, and Aranda's going to challenge that.
7: The batter's challenging the pitch.
0: You're going to hear a roar or a groan as it comes up on the big board. Okay, comes down to this. Runners will be going after the strike, and now everybody stands up around Dodger Stadium. Vessia steps off the rubber for a moment, toes the first base side. Runners get ready to run. Slater at second, the tying run. Diaz at first, the go-ahead run. Now we are all ready to go. The runners go, and here comes the 3-2 to Aranda, fouled away to the left side. And we'll do it once more at 3-2. The high fastball that Aranda has gotten much better at fouling off to get a better pitch to hit. But will he get a pitch to hit here? You know, Vessi's got a base with which to work, too. Third base is open. He can still give Aranda what he wants. As he comes set at the chest. Pitches again on 3-2. Runners go. Up and inside, ball four. And the Rays have loaded the bases. Cedric Mullins is coming up. The Rays have loaded him up with two down. And you think this whole road trip has looked a lot like this. The first game in Anaheim. The Rays, who were down, came back, left the bases loaded in the ninth inning, and lost by a run. On Sunday, it was late, and the Rays did get the timely hits with a five-run eighth to win it 8-3. On Monday, the Rays had a man at third in the eighth inning. Svesia came on and got Mullins to fly to center. Last night, a 1-0 Dodger win. 3 1-run losses for the Rays, who had come in to the road trip the best 1-run record in the game. The Dodgers came into this homestand at 8-10 in 1-run games. They're now at 500, and they're trying to beat the Rays for the third straight day by a run. So Vesia against Mullins for the second time. He got him to fly to center, but he did hit it well on Monday night. Bases loaded. Two out, ninth inning. The first pitch taken. Too high. Ball one. Nobody can challenge anymore. Close pitch. 1-0 the count to Mullins. 1-4. His first ever hit against the Dodgers. He's now had a hit against all 30 teams in his career. The pitch to Cedric. Swing and a miss at the elevated fastball at 93. He's had a hard time getting to that. And it is one ball, one strike. Slater, the tying run at third. Diaz, the go-ahead run at second. Aranda at first. Betts at short, playing up the middle. The outfield in a couple of steps. Here it comes. He's way high. Two balls, one strike. Brian Baker is warming up in the Rays' bullpen. If there were to be a bottom of the ninth. 2-1 to Mullins. Runners lead once more. The pitch on the way. Swing and a miss. Strike two. Slider that had the plate. And now it's two balls, two strikes.

0: 2-2 the count with two out, three on. Alex Vesia is on top. He pitches to Mullins. The two-ball, two-strike offering. High, 3-2. Well, now you got the merry-go-round effect. Slater at third. Diaz at second. Aranda at first. Two out, top of the ninth, 5-4 Dodgers. Crowd roaring at Dodger Stadium. The runners go on a 3-2 to Mullins. Swing and a miss. He struck him out. Vesia wins the battle. The Dodgers sweep the series. The Rays go 1-5 in California with four of the losses by one run. It turns out to be a nightmare trip for the Rays, 3,000 miles away, as they lose five of the six games, and just to reiterate, four of them by a single run. Boy, no team will make you look in the mirror more these days than the LA Dodgers, and they are just better than pretty much everybody else, whether it be by a run or more. The final totals for the victorious Dodgers, 5 runs, 9 hits, no errors, 11 left. For the losing Rays, 4 runs, 8 hits, no errors, and they left 8. The winning pitcher is Shohei Ohtani. He goes to 7-2. The loss to Kevin Kelly, 4-3, and Alex Vesia with a save, his third of the year. Time of the game, 2 hours and 49 minutes in front of a crowd of 50,705. Time now to bring in Chris Adams-Wall. He'll be having the postgame show in just a couple of moments, but first things first, we've got our Keys to the Game, brought to you by Crown Automotive, the better way to buy for over 50 years, an official car and truck dealer of the Tampa Bay Rays since the beginning. Chris, welcome in, and what is your main key to the game today?
1: Yeah, thanks a lot, Andy. I'm going to go with the walks today by the Rays pitchers. 8 is just way too many. That's as many innings as the Dodgers hit today, and they came in some really untimely spots also. You think back to the 5th inning when Garrett Clevenger came on with the bases loaded. He then walks in Kyle Tucker, and look, the Rays lost by one run again. That's all that they did this series against the LA Dodgers. 4-3 the defeat in the opener, 1-0 yesterday, now 5-4. If the Rays cut down on those walks, is the result a little bit different? I think it might be. Freddie Freeman hits the big 2-run home run in the 6th, but if you don't have that one bases loaded walk, perhaps it's just a 4-4 game, but I think we can all agree 8 walks is just way too many. What do you say, Neil?
2: It's kind of tied in, but it begins with starting pitching, and when you only get 11 outs out of your starting pitcher, it forces you to use the bullpen the way you have to instead of the way you want to. Shohei Ohtani went 6 on the other side. To me, that's a big difference in this game. They got 7 more outs from their starter, and I think that helped them win by a run.
0: I'll say, just because obviously you guys took two of the ones that really stand out today, I'll just say the key to the game is the fact that the Dodgers know how to win baseball games. I mean, there's no secret. They've won back-to-back world championships. They're still missing so many of their stars, but they're a very hard team to keep down. And like you said, all of you, all those walks just too many. But even that aside, they seem to have what is the knockout punch every single day. And look, I know they just lost a series in Chicago 2-1 to a red-hot White Sox team, but overall, the Dodgers, as I said, they will make you look in the mirror, and the Rays a little bit short in this series. The Dodgers, even though their roster is a little short, still too much for the Rays to handle. Chris, what about play of the game?
1: Yeah, for my play of the game, I mean, you could say Freddie Freeman's 2-run home run, but I will go with the Alex Vesia strikeout of Cedric Mullins. He walked the bases loaded in the 9th, but that was a big punch out to get and on a 3-2 pitch. So that is tonight's Dreamfinders Homes play of the game, and it goes to Alex Vesia for striking out Cedric Mullins to end the ball game with the bases packed in a one-run contest yet again. 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I wish you guys a safe flight back, and hopefully you'll enjoy the off day Thursday. Hopefully the Rays can reset, and we will see you back home where the Rays play very well on Friday against Washington.
0: All right, Chris, we will see you then, and if you want to be a part of Chris's post-game show, 1-888-388-0957, 1-888-388-0957. With thanks to Mike Noto and Chris Mathis and Ferdil Solons, I'm Andy Freed in Los Angeles, thanking you for listening and inviting you to stay tuned. Chris Adams-Wall and the post-game show is coming up right now after this 5-4 Dodger victory. 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
0: Here's a swing and a long deep drive to left. Back near the pole, and it's a leadoff homer for Yandy Diaz.
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1: 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Strike three, and Ian Seymour gets through a scoreless eight.
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1: And welcome into the Rays Radio postgame show, everybody. I'm Chris Adams-Wall, just closing up shop. On another Rays watch party, we had fun today down at Ferg's Sports Bar and Grill in downtown St. Pete. Had a really good crowd on hand also. Chris Mathis back at our network studios. Unfortunately, though, the Rays did lose again, and they lost again by a run to the L.A. Dodgers, who finish off a three-game sweep of the Rays at Dodger Stadium. Today's score, 5-4. And we're here to talk about it. We want to hear from you on the Spectrum fan line at 1-888-388-0957. The postgame fan line is presented by Spectrum, built for big moments here for game day. That's 1-888-388-0957. And it was quite a pitching matchup today between Shane McClanahan of the Rays and Shohei Ohtani of the Dodgers. And Ohtani allowed just one base runner through the first couple of innings. And Shane McClanahan, even though he walked one and allowed a single to Kyle Tucker in the second inning after a 1-2-3 first, he got a really terrific defensive play from Richie Palacios, a 4-6 fielder's choice put out there at second base to end the threat in the second. Then in the third, McClanahan walked another but retired everybody else. It wasn't until the fourth inning when the Dodgers finally cracked the lefty. And it started with a leadoff walk, as it so often does, to Mookie Betts. And after Betts reached, Miguel Rojas went down looking. Kyle Tucker grounded out 4-3 on another spectacular play by Richie Palacios at second. And then Alex Call delivered the game's first run with an RBI single, and it was 1-0 Dodgers. Then after another walk to Dalton Rushing, Alex Freeland struck an RBI single to make it 2-0 LA. And then McClanahan walked the third batter of the inning and his fifth of the game in Tommy Edman before he was removed in favor of Casey Legomina, who got Andy Páez to line out to the shortstop. That was Taylor Walls today, and that ended the fourth. But five walks today for Shane McClanahan, just way too many. Rays in general walked eight batters this afternoon, and as you'll see, one of them really came back to bite them. Actually, more than one, because I just told you about the leadoff walk to Betts in the fourth that wound up being the game's first run. So Shane went just 3 2/3 innings today. He allowed just the two runs on three hits, but the five walks really stand out to go along with his three strikeouts. He does end up with a no decision, however, because the Rays, they were finally able to crack Shohei Ohtani after the right-hander worked a 1-2-3 fourth in which he struck out a pair. The Rays came alive in a way that we had not seen in a while. Coming into that fifth inning, the Rays had gone 20 consecutive innings without a run. They had not scored since the second inning in the opener on Friday night, and that was a Taylor Walls sacrifice bunt. Remember, Ryan Vallade hit a two-run home run in the first inning of that ball game. But the Rays, they finally got going, and it started with a leadoff walk, believe it or not. And that was to Victor Mesa Jr. Then Hunter Fiducia came back to haunt his old team with a double off the wall in left center. That led to a Taylor Walls sacrifice fly that made it a 2-1 game in favor of the Dodgers. And then Yandy Diaz struck an RBI single that tied the game at 2 in the fifth. Jonathan Aranda then singled, then Cedric Mullins singled, and then Junior Caminero came up with the RBI fielder's choice on a brilliant 5-4 play at third by Dodgers third baseman Tommy Edman. Likely saved a run, in fact, and then Richie Palacios got an RBI single, and just like that, it was 4-2 Rays in this ball game. But just like in the series opener, the Rays were unable to hold on to that lead because the Dodgers came storming back, and it started again with a leadoff walk in the fifth to Freddie Freeman. More on him later. Mookie Betts then singled. Miguel Rojas then singled, so the bases were loaded. This was all against Casey Legomina. It was not a whole lot of hard contact whatsoever, but with the bases loaded and nobody out, Gary Clevinger came in, and he immediately walked Kyle Tucker, and that made it a 4-3 ball game. Rays were still in front, though, but still the bases were packed, still nobody out, and then Gary Clevinger buckled down a little bit. He got Alex Call to pop out to first. He got Dalton Rushing to fly out to right, and then he struck out Alex Freeland to keep it a 4-3 lead for Tampa Bay. That was huge, but it would not last long because Kevin Kelly came on in the sixth, and while he did get Tommy Edman to fly out to center, he allowed a double in the next at-bat to Andy Páez, and then it was Freddie Freeman going deep to straightaway center field, a two-run shot in the sixth inning to make it a 5-4 game. That was your final score. The Rays sure made it interesting in the ninth, though. They got the bases loaded thanks to three walks in the inning by Alex Vesia before Vesia struck out Cedric Mullins swinging on a 3-2 pitch with the bases loaded and two outs in the ninth inning. And the Rays down one, and the Rays would go down again by one run today. 5-4, the final score in La La Land. The Rays now 41-30. The Dodgers 48-27. And as I mentioned up the top, the Rays lost all three of these games by just a run. That's it. But they went 1-5 on this road trip. 1-5. Just one win. And it came against the Angels on Sunday in what was a pretty close game the whole way until the Rays pulled away at the end. So Tampa Bay probably cannot wait to get back home. Their road record now this season, 17-21, compared to their 24-9 clip at Tropicana Field. But we will go to our first break here on the program. When we come back, we'd love to hear from you on the Spectrum fan line, 1-888-388-0957. We will also hear from Rays manager Kevin Cash and others, so stay tuned, and we'll be back after this on the Rays Baseball Network.
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1: 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And unfortunately, the Rays did lose again by a run again to the Dodgers, 5-4 the final score. As we welcome you back into the Rays Radio postgame show, Chris Adams Wall with you here at Ferg Sports Bar and Grill in downtown St. Pete alongside Becca Carney and Austin Platt with Chris Mathis back at our network studios. And you heard right, the Rays, they lose 5-4 today. It was a game in which they led 4-2 in the middle of the fifth inning, but the Dodgers came up with the game's final three runs, and Cedric Mullins wound up striking out with the bases loaded to end the game for the second time on this road trip. The first time was Friday night in Anaheim against the Angels in what was a 4-3 loss for Tampa Bay, who ends up going 1-5 on this road trip. They're still 41-30, though, folks, so let's not lose sight of that. But they just didn't play good enough baseball on this road trip, and they come away with just the one win out of six tries. Very soon, we will open up the Spectrum fan line for you, though, 1-888-388-0957. But first, we do want to hear from Rays manager Kevin Cash, who is standing by all the way out at Dodger Stadium in Los Angeles. So let's head out to the clubhouse there. This is Tampa Bay manager Kevin Cash, presented by Central Florida Behavioral Health Network.
3: Vezzi had been struggling with command there in the ninth. You credit him with making a big pitch to Mullins there in that spot?
4: Yeah, he did. 3-2, I think it was a breaking ball. Definitely looked to be in the zone from my angle. We had some good at-bats there right at the end. Just fell a little bit short. Felt like we fell short a lot this series. You come on the wrong side of 3 1-run ball games. Like to think that and know that we're good enough to find ways to win games. We just didn't over the last 3 days.
3: Kelly's been good, especially with runners on in that situation with Freeman. What'd you see in that at-bat?
4: Yeah, I mean, tough matchup, obviously. We know how talented Freddie Freeman is. Went down, got a sinker, and didn't try to do too much with it. Just stayed through it and carried it out to center.
3: Tough to take positives out of being swept, but Shohei Ohtani, most runs he'd given up all season long. What did you like about the at-bats in that fifth inning?
4: I think the best thing was that we answered back. They had gone up 2-0, and we answered right back, put some pressure on him. I mean, he's very, very talented, stays in the zone, but I felt like we put enough pressure with some good at-bats to get us back in the game and then ultimately take the lead with some big hits.
5: From Shane, it seemed like he was going along well to the fourth, the command maybe a little
4: off. Yeah, I mean, a little bit. I mean, the last two nights, our first pitch strike throwing just has not been as good as it usually is. I thought the Dodgers did a tremendous job of laying off some really close pitches. I mean, some changeups. They basically eliminated the changeup from Shane. It was like a ball off the plate away or fading down, and they just weren't offering at it. They did not expand, and that makes it tough. And I think Shane, his stuff was really good, and obviously he was amped up and wanted to get through. Probably had more left in the tank, but given that he had just thrown 30 pitches that entire inning, felt that it was time.
5: You mentioned the one-run losses. You kind of feel like it's not all clicking at the same time right now. You pitched great last night. You get the runs today. It's just not all at the same time.
4: Yeah, maybe a little bit. I mean, but this team has clicked really well throughout the course of the season. But, no, things aren't going away right now, and certainly didn't over the last 3 days. But very confident we'll get on the plane, get through the off day, and then be ready to go.
1: And today's Kevin Cash postgame interview is presented by Central Florida Behavioral Health Network. And look, they talked about it right there, but that is a positive that the Rays were able to score 4 runs against Shohei Ohtani. That's the most that Ohtani had given up in any game this season. And it's not like the Rays got hammered by the Dodgers in this series. They lost every single game by a run. But in 2 of those 3 losses, the Rays did squander leads. We'll go to another break, though, here on the program, and when we come back, we'll get to your calls on the Spectrum Fan Line, 1-888-388-0957. That's 1-888-388-0957. We will also hear from Shane McClanahan, and we will be back right after this on the Rays Baseball Network.
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1: Show everybody. The Rays go down today 5-4 to the LA Dodgers, who complete a three-game sweep of Tampa Bay at Chavez Ravine, even though they won all three games by just a run. And the Rays, they've had one of the best records in one-run contests this season, though it has definitely taken a hit on this road trip. Four of their five losses were by a run combined against the Angels and the Dodgers. The only loss that wasn't was the 8-0 drubbing the Halos handed out on Saturday. The Rays do go just 1-5 on the road trip, with their only win coming Sunday against the Angels. That was the 8-3 win in the series finale. In a few moments, we will hear from you on the Spectrum fan line. That number, if you don't know it, 1-888-388-0957. But before we get to those calls, we do need to hear from Shane McClanahan, who had another rough outing today, 3 2/3 innings for him. He allowed just two runs, both earned on three hits, but he walked five batters today. And the Rays pitchers all walked at least one batter today. Casey Legomino won, Garrett Clevenger won, Kevin Kelly won, and Cole Sulcer did not over an inning and a third, but combined eight walks for Rays pitching in their 5-4 loss to the Dodgers. But let's send it back out to Dodger Stadium. Here is Rays starting pitcher Shane McClanahan.
3: I know how much you have been working on and improving on the command. What do you think maybe was off today with the walks? I know how much that frustrates you.
8: I think today was a bit frustrating. I feel like, these last three, obviously have been not the most desirable, not the best results. And, I'm frustrated with it, but, obviously I'm not going to lose faith in myself. I didn't think this process would be easy. Kind of a little period of growing pains where I feel like my stuff the last, three times out there has possibly been the best it's been all season. And fortunately, I just haven't had the results. And, it is what it is. I'm going to flush this, move on, and keep putting my best foot forward, work hard, and just keep trucking. This is a long season. I'm confident in myself. I'm confident in this team. And, sometimes that's just how it is. Just flush it, move on. Let's get the next one.
3: Yeah, I should mention they maybe neutralized your changeup a little bit with how patient they were, especially on that pitch. Did you see that in terms of the at-bats they were having and how that maybe affect the rest of your outing?
8: Yeah. It's a good hitting team. They had a great approach, and I didn't make the adjustment, unfortunately. And I think that's, kind of when I circle back to, like I said, growing pains and just haven't put it all together just yet. Still working through, some mechanical stuff and, just putting it together. And I feel great. For me right now, the health is awesome. I feel great. And, ultimately I think that was the biggest question coming into this. And so the stuff has been ticking up, but baseball's weird sometimes. I just got to do a better job of, controlling what I can control and flush this, move on, learn from it, and just, keep the faith in myself and understand that, this is a long process. This is just a small part of the grand scheme. And so just, I'm ready to get to work this week.
3: You mentioned the confidence in this group. This is three straight one-run ball games. You guys usually win those games. Does it just feel like things aren't clicking on both sides right now? When the pitching's on, the hitting seems to be missing, and vice versa?
8: I wouldn't say that. We got a good group of guys here. Kudos to them for, these past three games. But, I think that, this group here is special in terms of, the never say die and, never say quit. And, it'll swing our way. We have a lot of faith in each other, and I'm proud to be here. And, we're going to figure it out.
5: Going back to that fourth, did it feel like more you were off, or was they were just really disciplined? It seemed like they were not chasing much at all.
8: I didn't help myself much. They've preached the entire year, just compete in the zone. And I felt like, I competed. I didn't, take my foot off the gas, but, just kind of, just unfortunately, like I said, those just trying to, you know, establish, you know, everything, and, you know, with the stuff, it's I feel, I mean, circle back on it, it's like, I feel like, you know, I really haven't clicked. And, you know, these last three outings, I feel like the stuff's been there, but, you know, maybe things haven't gone my way. And so, you know, I'm proud of the way I compete, but, you know, I want to make the adjustment. And I just think that's going to come in time. And, you know, I appreciate, you know, the patience that this organization and this front office and the, you know, our coaches have shown me. It's noted, but, you know, I want to do a little better job of that. Just because you compete doesn't mean you deserve success. And, you know, I'm going to learn from it. I'm going to, you know, just flush this and understand I got hopefully 15 to 16 more of these and, you know, put my best foot forward and help this team win a lot more games.
1: And that was Rays lefty Shane McClanahan. And again, just to quote him, hopefully he can flush this one and keep trucking, to use his language there. Certainly frustrated with how his last three starts have gone. And he said it off the top, I did not think that this process would be easy. And he feels really good about his stuff. It's just the results haven't really been there the last three times out. But it's nice to see him throwing it up near triple digits once again. And honestly, I think a lot is going to start going right again when the Rays come back home. This was their first trip out west all season. Didn't go so well, but we know that they are a much better team at Tropicana Field. They'll play the Nationals on Friday, then the last place Kansas City Royals. That'll be a four-game series, and then the Arizona Diamondbacks after that. Long homestand coming up for your Tampa Bay Rays. But we will step aside and go to another break. When we return, we'll hear from Rays reliever Kevin Kelly, and then I promise we will open up the Spectrum fan line for the first time today at 1-888-388-0957. That's 1-888-388-0957. And we are back after this on the Rays Baseball Network.
0: And the ground ball down to first. Aranda steps on the bag of the Rays. Sweep the New York Yankees.
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1: And welcome back to our penultimate segment here on the Rays Radio postgame show. Chris Adams, Wall, Becca Carney, and Austin Platt still holding it down here at Ferg Sports Bar and Grill in downtown St. Pete, where we had another fun Rays watch party today. Chris Mathis is back at our network studios. And unfortunately, the Rays are back in the loss column, a 5-4 defeat at the hands of the L.A. Dodgers, who finish off a three-game sweep of the Rays out there at Chavez Ravine today. Kevin Kelly, he got saddled with his third loss of the year, now 4-3. He went an inning and two-thirds today and allowed The two runs both earned on three hits with a walk and a strikeout. Though the biggest swing of the game, you could argue, was Freddie Freeman's two-run homer off Kevin Kelly in the sixth. And KK is standing by out in Los Angeles. Let's send it back out to Dodger Stadium and hear from the righty, Kevin Kelly.
3: Take us through it and kind of that pitch, the execution of it, and how he was able to hit it out.
2: Really, starting off with a change there. I thought he might swing early, so wanted to give him a roll over something, threw a ball. So got behind, obviously. He knows I'm probably coming back with a sinker. I left it up. That's basically it, really. Put a good swing on it.
3: Against this group, how much does it feel like the margin of error is so slim, given all the one-run ball games, all the at-bats they put together, and the fact that, you know, offensively it's been a little bit tough for you guys to get going?
2: It's just baseball, really, right? Like, we're going to play a lot of close games. Sometimes we, come out on top. Sometimes they get the upper hand. It's just how it worked out today. Yeah.
3: You've been a part of this group for a while, KK, and you mentioned those one-run games. You guys usually come on the right side of that. What's the confidence level from you that this group is going to kind of right the ship here when you get back home and be able to start turning the tide a little bit?
2: Yeah, I mean, high confidence of that. It's hard to, go out west and play with the time, how we are at home, so we're definitely ready to go.
5: Freeman was going to swing early. It seemed like they were looking to be aggressive there. Pa, his first pitch swinging. Freeman obviously looking for something of his own. Did it feel like they were just looking to swing early?
2: Yeah, I mean, they know our approach. They know what we're trying to do. I felt like throwing the changeup there would be, best case. I think it was fairly close to the zone. So either, get a strike or, he's probably not going to hit it well, I think, if I'm not. So it did seem like that was part of their approach, just, hack early. And they're a good hitting team. So, it's what they're supposed to do. Yeah.
1: And that was Rays righty Kevin Kelly. As we open up the Spectrum fan line for the first time today, 1-888-388-0957. That's 1-888-388-0957. And we were going to go to Craig in Vegas, but we lost him. Craig, if you're out there, give us a call back. We'll go to Brian in Cape Coral, who will start us off tonight. Hello, Brian.
15: What's up, Chris? That was a frustrating way to lose a game. You had bases loaded, and you couldn't do

0: Yeah, man, he could have had an easy walk to tie the game with Cominero coming up with bases loaded and essentially the go-ahead runs on base, and he just got aggressive, swung, and it cost the Rays with that essentially because, like I said, that would have tied the game. So it was pretty unfortunate to me. Yeah, McClanahan didn't have his best stuff. And like I said, the walks killed us, but it's the lack of offense that we have with runners in scoring position is what really hurts us because 4 wins should be enough. But we had 8 hits, but when we said we were horrible in running with runners in scoring position again, we've been like that this whole series. We just can't score, and that's been a recurrent issue for this whole West Coast swing. So I ruled it maybe, yeah, now we're what, 10, 11 games over 500. If they don't get it together, it's going to be a long 10-game homestand with a chance of potentially losing that major lead we have. Now we're better at home, but it seems like these guys are kind of stuck in their heads a bit on the offense, and just doing whatever they can to try and get out of a slump. So hopefully Cash can take this day off, get them to calm themselves down before we have a really long homestand, which hopefully we should do pretty good since we're usually good at home. But then Tony, I'm going, man.
1: Thanks very much. And look, there were some good things today offensively. I think the fact that the Rays brought every single one of their hitters to the plate in the fifth inning was really impressive. And that was against Shohei Ohtani. So that is no small feat. And the guys were really passing the baton, right? Leadoff walk, Victor Mesa Jr., then a double by Hunter Fiducia, then a sac fly by Taylor Walls, then a timely RBI single by Yandy Diaz, another single by Jonathan Aranda, a single by Cedric Mullins. Junior Caminero not grounding into an inning-ending double play and instead giving the Rays a lead with an RBI fielder's choice on a well-struck ground ball to third that Tommy Edman made a really good play on. Richie Palacios contributed with an RBI single. And then Chandler Simpson went out on a bunt 5-3. And he's the guy I think I'm most worried about right now because I'm just not sure what has happened exactly to Chandler Simpson. He went 0 for 4 today. He's now hitting .259, by the way, on the season. I mean, it's been a major fall off. And it all seems to have started with that most recent stolen base that he nabbed. That was all the way back on May 11th. It is now June 17th, and Chandler Simpson does not have a stolen base in what now, 5 weeks? Maybe a little more than that. And I thought Simpson was back on the right track after that big two-run single that he struck against the LA Angels. This was back on Sunday in the Rays 8-3 win. He got a two-run single against Chase Silseth in the third inning against the Halos. But the rest of that game, he went hitless. And in the opener, he came on as a pinch runner, didn't have an at bat yesterday, went 0 for 3, and today went 0 for 4. So something's just not quite right with Chandler Simpson at the moment. And again, this really is the first time that he has struggled at the big league level, and he appears to still being going through it. So hopefully he will come out of it. Hopefully coming back home to Tropicana Field will allow everybody to reset, especially the off day tomorrow. That's a long cross-country flight that they have coming up sometime in the next hour or two. And hopefully the Rays will get back to themselves a little bit when they come back to Tropicana Field on Friday. They're still 41-30, though. That's a really good record. And I probably sound like a broken record saying that time and time again, but it is true. They are still 11 games over 500. Yes, they were swept by the Dodgers, but they lost all three games by a single run. And they were in all three of them, obviously. Their worst game was Saturday against the Angels of this West Coast road trip. They go 1-5, but they're off tomorrow, and they're back home Friday against Washington. We'll preview that for you in our final segment, which is right after this on the Rays Baseball Network.
2: 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In this edition, Heather Sparks, head of content at Zenith, the publicist media agency, discusses the inherently human power of radio hosts.
3: I actually think DJs were the original influencers. You invited them into your home. You invited them into your ear. You built a relationship with them. You understood and trusted the things that were interesting to them. And yes, now that's got a full flywheel and it's very video-based and there's a lot of different types of influence. And so thinking about the plethora of content, human created versus not human created. I think as

0: 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And so I think human connection is never going to go away.
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6: And welcome back to our final segment here on the Rays Radio postgame show, everybody. Chris Adams-Wall, Becca Carney, Austin Platt, still here at Ferg Sports Bar and Grill in downtown St. Petersburg, where we had a Rays watch party today. Unfortunately, it did not go well for the Rays. They lost 5-4. They did have the lead 4-2 in the middle of the fifth inning, but they do end up 5-4 losers today as the Dodgers sweep the Rays. And now Tampa Bay is on its way home. Chris Mathis is back at our network studios, and I'm told Craig in Vegas has called back on the Spectrum fan line at 1-888-388-0957. So let's send it all the way out to Sin City. Craig, what do you got?
7: Hey, Chris. I was at Sunday's game and Monday's game, and I was happy to get the win on Sunday. A couple of things I'm not sure about. Cash seems to, at least on the last two games, today he did it. But when there was lefty righties coming in, he never went back. You know, yesterday was a left-hand lineup. He had the right-hand guys kind of sitting on the bench a little bit. He didn't in the eighth inning. I thought there was a chance to make some moves. I also thought potentially pinch hitting for Simpson in the eighth with Slater, because who's got a chance to run into one, especially with Simpson hitting what 201, 202 for the last 30 days or so. But my big question is this: how is this slump similar to the one after the Kansas City sweep last year, where they went, what, 7-15 after that point, and the kind of wheels fell off? Is this a different one, or is it the same one? And again, Mullins up there in the three hole, I always say Junior needs to be in there, because you're guaranteeing an AB in the first. And again, the last two nights, if he was in the three hole, he would have got an AB. But, you know, just want to get your thoughts on Junior being, make sure, the top three. And secondly, is this slump any different from last year?
6: Yeah, thanks very much, Craig. We appreciate the call as always. And I'm glad you got a chance to check out the Rays there on the West Coast. Not too far a drive. If you did drive from Las Vegas to Anaheim and Los Angeles, I think you said you were at Sunday and Monday's game. So you saw at least one win, and then you saw a really good start in the opener there against the Dodgers. But look, Cedric Mullins in the three hole, that has actually worked okay during this West Coast road trip. Now today he comes up in the spot with the bases loaded, like he did in the series opener. Of course, he came on late in that game, but today he started. So if you have Junior in that spot, do you probably prefer that in that situation? Yes, I think, of course, is the answer. But you got to get Cedric Mullins going, and he actually has hit pretty well there in the three spot. Today he went 1-for-5, though, with a big strikeout in the ninth inning. And as far as the skid goes, I think the short answer is we don't know quite yet. But this is something that I talked about a couple of times on postgame shows during this road trip. It does feel kind of similar to that fall off from last year. I'm not saying it is that same fall off, because let's face it, the Rays are in a much better situation right now, or were in a better situation at the beginning of this slump than they were when last season started to go south. They're still 11 games over 500, and I do think that we've seen flashes of them playing good baseball on this road trip, especially Sunday against the Angels, and then in the first couple of innings against the Dodgers in the series, and today. You know, I thought the response in the fifth, when you're down 2-0 against the best pitcher in baseball so far this season, it would be easy to think cynically, like, okay, the Rays, they're just not going to touch Shohei Ohtani today. Like, that's just how it's going to go. They're going to get swept. They're not going to do anything offensively because they haven't scored in 20 straight innings. But that's not what happened. This team woke up. They erupted for 4 runs. All 9 batters came to the plate in that fifth inning. So I think that's a step in the right direction. I think we're going to know a lot more after this homestand, though. If this homestand does not go so well, then maybe we can start to make comparisons to last year, but we have to let the rest of the season play out also, because even last year's team, when they started to go south after that sweep of the Royals, they still had a 7-game winning streak to pull within, what, a game and a half of a wild card spot last season at the beginning of September? And again, this team has played much better baseball overall than last year's team. Last year's team played well for about a month, maybe a little bit longer than that. This year's team really played solid baseball for almost 2 months. And that stuff makes a difference. When you bank that many wins early, you can go through a funk like this where the Rays have now lost, I believe it is 15 of their last 22 games, I want to say. And you're still 11 games over 500. So let's see how it goes back home, where the Rays have the game's best record, best home team in baseball. And that begins on Friday with that mega homestand, a 3-game series against the Washington Nationals. First pitch after an off day the Rays will have tomorrow will be at 7:10 Friday. And it will be Cade Cavalli on the mound for Washington. He is a righty. He is 4-4 with a 3.98 ERA. Griffin Jacks will start for Tampa Bay. He is 1-5 with an ERA of 3.68. I'll have the pregame show for you beginning at 6:30, and then Andy Fried and Neil Solons will bring you all the action at 7:10. It's the Rays and the Nationals. It's the return of Blake Butera. It's the return of Zach Littell. It is the return of Curtis Meade to Tropicana Field. And this is a Nationals team that is not too bad. They're 39-36, in fact, and they are a much better team on the road. They're only 16-22 at home. They are 23-14 away from the district. So we'll just have to see how it goes on Friday. Griffin Jacks against Cade Cavalli in game one of a 3-game series. The Rays back home against the Nationals. And we hope that you will join us for that. But I think that is going to do it for all of us here on the Rays Radio postgame show. Special thanks to everybody here at Ferg Sports Bar and Grill for hosting us. Another successful Rays watch party. Thanks to everybody who showed up today. We had a great time, even though it was pretty humid. We had the fans going, though, which was good. And for a little while there, it looked like the Rays were going to win the ball game. But you know what? Long way to go. But thanks to Becca Carney and Austin Platt for all of their on-site assistance. Thanks to Chris Mathis back at our network studios for keeping us on the air and pushing all the right buttons. Plus additional thank yous for Andy Fried, Neil Solons, Chris Miller, and Tim Rapone. My name is Chris Adams-Wall saying good night. We hope you enjoyed the broadcast, everyone. And don't forget, Rays and Nationals on Friday after an off day tomorrow. Pre-game show at 6:30. And then first pitch, Rays and Nats, 7:10 Friday, right here on the Rays Baseball Network. I'm Chris Adams-Wall saying goodnight. We hope you enjoy the broadcast, everyone, and we will see you again on Friday.
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9: 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A two-run homer! 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
11: Mbappe, all the names.
12: Oh, my God, Haaland, Erling Haaland, that guy is scary looking.
11: You love that guy.
12: I sent you guys pictures of him. Well, he looks intimidating.
11: So speaking of his hat trick,
12: yes.
11: We are doing the Dan Patrick hat trick. We just got word July 1st to 3rd, so write that down. So we do hat tricks, too.
12: Hat trick party. All right, let's talk about another party. Last Friday was a party with the U.S. men's national team trucking Paraguay 4-1. Most of America was off work and able to enjoy the game to start a sublime sports weekend. Looking ahead to Friday, though, the United States-Australia match starts the day's action at noon Pacific, 3 Eastern. Now, it is a federal holiday, Juneteenth, so some people will be off work. But this is a bit of a buzzkill for me. Who's making the rules here? Probably FIFA. I don't really know. But I want to watch the U.S. in prime time. Give us more of that. Brazil, Haiti, and Turkey, Paraguay get the evening draws. America's lunchtime kick, midweek or major?
13: Yeah, that's major. Major will be week. I agree with you. Yeah, we should have the primetime spot. We're hosting the World Cup. I think we should have got priority on that.
11: Well, I think it's mid.
13: Really?
14: That's so mid.
11: Why do we think we're better? Yesterday on Danny G's Great Edition.
12: I want prime time. I want a party.
11: Danny had a great version of this week's Last One Standing, and we listed every country in the World Cup. And we went on for minutes because there's a million of them. Why do we think we're special? Just because we're hosting a lot of the games?
12: Yes.
11: Dude. Midday.
12: We're on our time, East Coast to Pacific. We want to watch it prime time.
13: And we're trying to, grow the sport here. We are the hosts, and the team is actually pretty good. It's a nice matchup.
11: Well, I also want to point out, go to your kid's school for a concert at noon. Everyone's available. We'll be able to watch a game. People nowadays, everyone's available. You go to your kid's, lunchtime concert, every parent's there. Does anyone work anymore? So I think we're going to be fine, Sam. We're going to have it on here.
12: Yep,
11: you'll be fine. Don't worry. Stu Gatz won't distract you. You'll be fine.
13: All right. Tomorrow, old school and 50 hits. Thank you, Sam.
11: All right. We'll see you then. Until then, arrivederci, baby.
13: See you in the promised land.
11: Happy Wednesday, guys.
13: Later, guys. Fun show. We are
11: Hey, it's Covino and Rich.

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4: Yeah. I'm going to prove all the doubters.
3: When Dan Patrick speaks, yeah, you better stop and listen. Yeah. 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
4: You know, the United States, it feels like collectively we fall in love with the World Cup every 4 years. It's still taking time for us because we have other sports. You know, when you think of these other countries, this is their football. This is their NFL. We have other distractions here, but we love our stars. You know, we fell in love, or a lot of people fell in love collectively with the WNBA, with Caitlin Clark, Lance Armstrong with the Tour de France, Larry Bird, Magic Johnson with the NBA. Great players do more than win games. They actually create fans. And that's exactly what happened yesterday. You had star power front and center. Lionel Messi reminded everybody of why he is the GOAT. And he did so in prime time with a hat trick. Kylian Mbappe had two goals of his own. Erling Haaland, he had two goals as well. So the biggest names shining the brightest, and that's what you want. Now, we're not going to abandon our traditional sports here in the United States, but you get the superstars front and center. And yesterday, that was a fantastic start to watch great soccer. And, you know, sometimes you'll watch a sport and you'll go, I don't get it. Or you'll watch a sport and you'll go, well, why is he considered a great player? This was one of those where you go, I'm going to tune in. Let me see what Messi's all about. I mean, the guy's going to turn 39 next week. That is ancient in soccer and on this stage. But yesterday, had a hat trick. He could have had four goals. But you're watching.
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5: Yeah, baby.
0: Nobody represents their state and celebrates their state more than one Brady Quinn. 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
6: Yeah.
0: And then Brian Windhorst stepped up and had this to say.
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0: Sorry, man.
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0: here's what you need to know.
1: At the World Cup, England pulled away in the second half.
2: Job not done. Saka picks it up. England has the numbers. It's Marcus Rashford!
1: That's right. You heard it all on Fox TV. England defeats Croatia 4-2 out of Group L. Harry Kane also had two goals in the win. Portugal and DR Congo played to a 1-1 draw in their Group K opener in Houston. In Major League Baseball, the Dodgers survived 5-4 against the Rays, who had the bases loaded in the top of the ninth inning. Freddie Freeman gave LA the lead with a 2-run shot in the sixth inning. The Diamondbacks rolled past the Angels 8-1. Corbin Carroll with a grand slam in the win. And in college sports, North Carolina topped West Virginia in the College World Series semifinal 12-7. The Tar Heels are headed to the College World Series finals for the first time since 2007. I'm Monty Bolaños.
0: One guy is happily divorced. One guy is happily married. One guy gets called daddy by his three beautiful daughters. One guy gets called daddy after a credit card approval. One guy won a state high school basketball championship. One guy only covered a state high school basketball championship. One guy does voiceovers for fast food chains. One guy only eats fast food. Does this seem weird to anybody else?
3: Crazy!
0: Can this sports writer and this sports fan share a radio show without driving each other crazy? 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Here's Kelvin Washington.
4: Ashwood.
5: Ack, ack, a duck. Duck, duck, a ack.
4: Enter, brother.

0: Rob nor Kelvin. I'm Mark. I've been told I can start the show.
1: Green light.
0: Got the green light.
1: Go.
0: It's a takeover. Go. It's a Rod Couple takeover. In fact,
2: here's the Odd Couple.
0: No. I'm here. Get out of here.
2: TV thing.
0: Get out of here. Oh, he doesn't even have his headphones
2: Kelvin
0: in.
2: Washington.
0: Get out of here.
2: Martin Weiss in for Rob, who has been on a trip around America. Last I saw Martin, I don't know where he is now.
0: He doesn't have his headphones in. He's unprepared. That's the problem.
2: What are you talking about? I'm looking down at you. How you out here snitching?
0: Oh, there you are.
2: First of all, snitches get stitches. You spent too many years out here in these streets. No, of course, it is TV Thieves on Thursday. Rob Parker is out on his baseball, mentee, weddings, funerals. What else am I missing? Golf trips. I mean, he's been all over the country. And, of course, shout out to – we had Kerry Rhodes in. We got Martin in. We'll have Eferman throughout the week. So appreciate everybody in. This is, of course, the Odd Couple crew. We got everybody here as usual. We got Rob G,
3: Blood Mexican
2: extraordinaire, in the building. We have on the ones and twos, Alex.
4: Alex, you're a hidden talent.
2: You are a hidden talent, Alex, as well. And, of course, we have Elijah, who is our social media guru.
5: Never heard of him.
2: Getting us looking good. And by the way, speaking of that, you can always check us out on YouTube. We're there right now. We, of course,
5: are
2: broadcasting live. Elijah's got us up. All you have to do is search the Odd Couple FSR. Hit the subscribe button, like, share, comment, thumbs up, all that good stuff. We appreciate it as always. And by the way, if you want to reach out, K-Dub Live for myself, Martin Weiss, Odd Couple FSR for social medias. Reach us to there. And the number, of course, 877-99 on Fox. We've got a lot in store for you on this TV theme song Thursday. Coming up, we will have next hour, Ryan Fields. Shout out to my guy, Ryan. He is with ABC 7 New York. He's a lead sports anchor there. He's going to help us realize what it was like in New York over the last few weeks. They're in the playoffs and specifically the finals. We'll do One's Gotta Go. And then last hour, we'll have James Barlow, NBA Draft Junkies. NBA Draft is so funny, Martin. We've been so caught up with the, of course, the finals that the draft, and this is supposed to be a super loaded draft. You got big names. You got some talented guys coming out. We haven't even had a chance to really go there. Let me welcome in Martin Weiss. Martin, what's up, man? What's good with you?
0: I'm doing well, man. How are you?
2: Glad to be here.
0: Thanks for having me.
2: Absolutely. You got your Jimi Hendrix drop as well, man. Lots to get to, man. I'd be interested in hearing some of your stuff on the NBA Finals. We even have some NFL story headlines as well. NFL, of course, everybody in camp. So lots to get to. Let's start the show off here. Rob G, there are NBA Finals stories still, but as we know in sports, especially here in America, where there's big names, where there's a big teams like the Lakers, there, of course, are going to be some headlines there. And especially when you're talking about LeBron James.
3: That's right. The summer of LeBron is upon us. And if you're a Lakers fan, this may or may not be good news for you. Because according to multiple sources, multiple outlets, most notably ESPN's Brian Windhorst, ESPN's Mark Spears, LeBron James is getting ready to come back to L.A.
0: LeBron James.
3: The two sides are negotiating a new deal for him at a very reduced rate so he can return to the Los Angeles Lakers to maintain the big three of LeBron, Luka, and Austin Reeves.
2: Well, Martin, I'm going to start here. No real surprise for me. I didn't think LeBron, a lot of people, you know, you talk about Cleveland. I've said it a million times to Rob Parker. I don't think LeBron wants to give that satisfaction of the last dance, the last run, if you will, to Dan Gilbert. You know, it's well documented that they had a huge falling out when he went to Miami. Dan Gilbert, as opposed to just saying like, oh, it sucks. We really hate to lose him, but we're going to move on. He went out there and said all those nasty things about it. We're going to win. You ain't this. You ain't that.
0: He put Comic Sans on the map.
2: Exactly. So I think he came back once he got those rings in Miami to say, let me do it for the city. Do it for Northeast Ohio, where I love and care about. And they end up winning together. But they ain't really did anything since LeBron. They didn't do it before. And since I don't think he wants to give him that. So to me, him sticking with the Lakers is the only thing that makes sense. You know this living out here. I think he loves L.A. His children were in school here. Daughters in school here. His family's here. Business here. I don't think he wants to leave them. And I think two things also came into play here, Martin. Why? The Lakers will convince themselves that, hey, we've got a shot this coming season. First, I'm going to start with this. The month of March, you recall where I believe it was 15-2 they go, the best record for the Lakers, and this is a Lakers organization with a million titles. That was the best run they had in a month, in month of March. Luka's playing great. LeBron's playing the whatever you need me role. You need me to score, you need me to pass, you need me to be a defender tonight, and Austin Reeves is doing what he was doing. That run is the run that's going to make them say, healthy, locked in, we got a shot. And what also crystallized and finalized it, Martin, is the Knicks run. Because I think the Lakers will look at the Knicks and say, we can be that. We have our Brunson and Luka, similar players, kind of in what the West style they play.
1: The guy who started over Brunson.
2: Right. Exactly, right? You had the two guys who the Knicks are sitting, or the Mavericks are sitting here saying, how both of them? We got rid of both of those guys. One dragged you to the finals. One just won the NBA finals. But I think this Knick run plays a role. They see a Brunson and Luka, of course. I think you see your LeBron, a better version of Karl-Anthony Towns. And I think you see Austin Reeves, not the same type of guy, but the same as far as what they can bring. Austin Reeves and an OG Anunoby. Now, one is bigger, stronger, more defender. One is better shot creator, can get his own bucket kind of a thing. But I think they look at the basis of those few guys and say, we can go get a Josh Hart. Heck, we had Josh Hart. We can go get a Mitchell Robinson. Mikal Bridges, as good as he is with the Villanova crew, you can find a Mikal Bridges. And I think they're going to trick themselves into believing, because of those two factors, we are 15-2 in March. We look good when we're healthy. And the Knicks, they don't look as far. They didn't have the alien Wembanyama where you can say, well, we don't have an alien. They didn't have the season MVP in an SGA where you can say, well, maybe we don't have that.
1: Why do you say it's a trick?
2: Because I don't think that will win. I think you, unless.
1: If they had a healthy Luka Doncic against the Oklahoma City Thunder, now, with the big asterisk that obviously J Dub was hurt.
2: There, that's
1: AJ
2: a big
1: Mitchell
2: asterisk.
1: Was in and out of the lineup. Yeah. Right?
2: But. Big asterisks.
1: I think if we've learned anything over the last 10 years of NBA champions, I personally still think that they mattered. I know that some people think they're participation trophies now because there's been no repeats. A friend of ours. But no, I mean, I think they still matter. But if we've seen anything, it has been heliocentric guys are not winning this thing consistently. With the biggest difference, you brought up the Knicks. The biggest difference in the Knicks between this year and last year is that in the postseason, after game four of the Hawks series, or in game four of the Hawks series, they took Brunson off the ball as much as they had him before. Mm-hmm. Of course, he was still the point guard. Of course, he still had an incredibly high usage rate. However, there was a concerted effort to run the offense through Karl Towns. And then that worked all the way up until like game four of the finals. And then it was like, Brunson, actually, we're going to need to score half our points. And you know what he said? I will do that. Okay, I got you, bro. This is what I do. If I'm J.J. Redick, that's the conversation I'm having with Luka Doncic and Austin Reeves. Y'all get us home court advantage in the postseason. Get us top four seed throughout this. Keep us out of this 5-6 mess. Keep us out of this play-in foolishness, this tomfoolery. Make sure we'll be at home at least in the first round. And then I'm selling Luka Doncic on, we're going to have LeBron be our primary offensive hub for 20 minutes a game. That's it. That's all we want from LeBron. I don't see a version of the, like, when you say trick, like, if
2: I'll tell you why I say trick.
1: Well, I think the postseason's about who's playing the best at the end of the year and who's the healthiest at the end of the year.
2: There's
1: more than
2: the trouble,
1: ever
2: Martin.
1: Has been before.
2: I don't disagree. Here's the trouble. Believing that Luka Doncic, LeBron James, and Austin Reeves will be healthy when you need them most is not going to happen, I believe. Not that they're going to be catastrophically injured. And I'm not saying somebody's going to be out of season, but that is the thing. You're banking on now will be his 24th season guy to be healthy. And not only healthy, you got to be healthy when it matters most in the spring and in the summer. Austin Reeves, who has continuously proven to have these knickknacks injury and be indeed down at times. And then Luka, who all of a sudden has become injury prone the last few years of his career. So that's a huge part of this, is I'm banking on that. One guy is the oldest guy to ever play, the longest guy to ever play, and an all-time record in games played, along with a guy who's kind of been beaten, battered, and bruising in Luka. Now, on a night in just any game, I absolutely believe that that three can beat somebody. They're absolutely talented enough. We know that. And the other piece of this, the difference is, defensively, Karl Anthony Towns, not a stalwart. He ain't the return of Kevin Garnett, but he can show up, and as he did a couple of games against Wemby. OG Anunoby is one of the better defenders in the league. And then Brunson, just, you know, hey, I'm trying to get my effort, but I'm not a defender. That would be the difference, is the three core of the Lakers, none of those guys are defensive stalwarts. LeBron can give you specs here and there, but that's pretty much it. So unless you do, unless Rob Pelinka becomes
1: GM of the year. The one pushback I would have is, I don't think that LeBron is not a stalwart defender by any stretch. However, he is an intelligent defender.
2: I 1,000% agree.
1: So, like, he's like, to me, reminds me of, like, some of the safeties that have lost a step in speed, but they know the game so well that they're still going to make plays, because they're like Tyrann Mathieu played probably 2 or 3 years longer than he should have physically, because he just knew where the ball was going to go by the play design and all that. LeBron, this postseason, this year, won them games in that Rocket series, the one particularly, the first game that they played at Rockets, where he stole the ball from Reed Shepard. There's a 6-point margin with like a minute left. He steals the ball. I think he probably saw that a few possessions ahead of time.
2: Mm-hmm.
1: So I bring all that up to say, like, if you added in Trey Murphy and Mitchell Robinson into this rotation, I think that I'm taking my seven against a lot of other seven that I would see in the Western Conference. I'm definitely taking my seven against a lot of the top seven I'd see in the East.
2: The problem ain't the top. It's only four or five, that period. It might be in both conferences. And that's the trouble. Meaning, the Lakers have shown they can get to the second round. But is your seven greater than the Spurs, greater than the Thunder, greater than if anything happens with the Denver over the course of the offseason? Is your seven better than the Knicks, better than whatever the Celtics do, and maybe if it's the Pistons or the Cavs? So I don't disagree. They'll be better than just about, you know, 80% of the league, give or take. I don't disagree. But when it matters most, that therein lies the trouble. Rob Pelinka is going to have to become R.C. Buford, Sam Presti, you know, all these amazing. He's going to have to finally master this roster in order for it to work. Because you just named what I just said. LeBron can give you great defense in pockets. Never change. I told Rob G, LeBron knows how to, because of his intelligence, he can get some steals, get some blocks, go crazy on the boards for a game here and there. But the idea that that would be your best defender as the guys we're naming, that's problematic when you look at the other teams that would be real contenders or in champions in this case with the Knicks, where they've got real defenders.
1: Well, for me, Rob Pelinka's got to do his job. Sure, I get that 100%. Everybody else does. This is on Luka Doncic. The reason why we have seen 8 unique champions across the last 8 years of NBA history, and also, too, like, if you look at the Eastern Conference, fine, like, the Eastern Conference representative has rotated as well. And it ain't just been, do you know what I'm saying? It's been all over the place. It's not the most dominant team over the last 10 years has been the Celtics, and that's just because they made it to the Eastern Conference Finals so many times, so they weren't dominant at all. The fact of the matter remains, the reason why we haven't had that is because we have not had one player, one singular dominant force in the league that is taking it over. Like, say what you will about LeBron James in the NBA Finals. He had the Eastern Conference on lockdown. It was do not pass the ECF for anybody who was trying to get a ring in the Eastern Conference. It wasn't happening. So whether LeBron finished or didn't, I'll tell you, nobody else in the Eastern Conference got a chance to. That's the way that Luka Doncic, that's what I thought Luka Doncic was going to be early in his career in Dallas.
2: I agree.
1: And that's what the Lakers traded for. So, like, to me, it comes down to Luka Doncic.
2: I don't agree. I agree with you. 5 years and back of the NBA, meaning whatever, I don't know, 1942 or whatever, to about 4 to 5 years ago. I'm 1,000% with you. I thought Luka was about to drag teams year in, year out. That was the era of dragging. Allen Iverson, that roster was, I can drag a team. We've seen people do that regularly. LeBron, Boobie Gibson, drag a team. Dragging a team, that era is gone. You can drag them to a game or two win, but you got to comprise with a bunch of hoopers. Even if this guy is only playing 12 minutes, those are some of the better 12 minutes you'll see from an NBA player, and that guy, and that guy, and that guy. That's where the league is now. It is no longer just, I got two guys, a Kyrie and LeBron, we're good enough. I got this guy and that guy, we're good enough. You better be deep. You better have hoopers, three, they can shoot, pass, dribble, and defend. Otherwise, in my, what I've seen, you don't have a shot.
1: Yeah, well, the Spurs had a lot of that. You know what they didn't have? A guy that could go for 45. Luka's got to come off the ball a bit, just like Jalen Brunson did. Mm-hmm. Let LeBron run some of that offense and let that S on his chest stand for sometimes instead of Superman.
2: The 45 guy they had was not supposed to be there yet, meaning Wemby was too early. 2 years from now, Wemby, he can be that guy. They had the nerve to jump the party and jump the line. You've been a VIP.
1: I'll wait till he stops dribbling the ball off his foot before we start talking about 2 years from now. Let's see if he can cross the ball over on the perimeter.
2: Or throw it off people's backs.
1: I'm saying.
2: It is the Odd Couple. Martin's in for Rob on this TV theme song Thursday. 877-99 on Fox. 877-99 on Fox. We'll take a few calls on this. If you've heard about the idea that the Lakers, they want to bring back Bron, of course, obviously Luka, and they want to bring back Austin Reeves. Is that enough? Are they tricking themselves into they can win? Or maybe you believe they can. 877-99 on Fox. We want to hear from you. It is the Odd Couple on the TV things on Thursday. Stick with your boys, Fox Sports Radio. But let me tell you all about Kalshi. Of course, if you've been keeping up the last few weeks, couple of weeks, I've been telling you all about it. The world's biggest soccer tournament we know has arrived, and you can trade the entire tournament on Kalshi. On Kalshi, you can trade every match from the opening stage all the way to the final. USA is coming off an incredible 4-1 win over Paraguay, and now they're going to be taking on Australia. That's for Friday, noon on the West, 3 on the East. 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
23: The heaviest delay right now is westbound of I-4 approaching Sand Lake Road, and beyond it, there is a shoulder blocked there. Also a right lane blocked eastbound of US 192. That's after Narcoosie Road at Tay West Drive. Also seems like a big slowdown southbound of Narcoosie. That's after the Greenway. Also the Turnpike southbound after the Greenway. Right now, no major issues reported on the Greenway itself, and it seems the 408 is also clear. Our Valvoline Instant Oil Change traffic tip line number is 866-676-8477. I'm Brian Black with your report.
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0: go. That's how you start warming up on this TV thing. So on Thursday, now listen, Alex.
1: Thank you.
0: Rob ain't here. I'm younger than Rob. Martin's younger than me. You can hit us with some. What you think, Martin? What, like 95 and up at least? Something like that.
2: I will say that I do know this.
0: No, I know you know it. I don't know if there's. Is there a more iconic whistle? Maybe whistle while you twerk.
2: I can't.
0: I don't know. No, blow the whistle. Blow the whistle.
2: Yeah, I can't really whistle, but like.
0: Oh, you can't whistle. Oh, no. You're one of those. Oh, you
2: I feel like the cat call whistle.
3: I'm sorry. I have to interrupt. Hi, by the way, Calvin didn't even say hi to me at the start of the show. No, it's fine. It's fine. I don't need anything.
4: Sports.
3: But I do have breaking news for you guys.
0: Yes.
3: It's Wednesday, so it's not TV theme song Thursday.
0: Oh, wow. It is
3: Wednesday, the third day.
2: I would just like
3: Wednesday.
2: It to be known.
3: Uno, dos, tres.
2: I'm not here all the time.
3: No, I'm looking at you because you're in front of me. I know, I'm just letting.
2: I'm telling America as well.
3: Yeah.
2: I'm filling in today. Yeah. I skipped a whole day
0: for a whole segment. Not a quick intro. I wish it was Thursday. And Monty, let me say, hola, buenos dias, buenas tardes.
5: Now. Right now, Monty Bolognese.
3: Ahora me quieres decir hola, ahora. Okay.
2: I said hi to Monty when I came in.
3: Thank you.
1: Yeah. Me too.
3: Thank you. Thank you all.
2: Monty had like a 10-minute conversation.
3: We sure did.
1: Wednesday. If you were okay too.
0: Monty.
3: On Wednesday.
0: We got about 2 to 3 before you go. Do you want to have a 2 to 3 minute conversation right now? We can have one.
3: I would love to have one on this Wednesday.
0: On this non-TV thing song Thursday?
1: Mm-hmm.
0: On
1: I still
0: this
1: love
0: one's
1: got to
0: go Wednesday. Well, Monty, hola.
3: Hola.
0: ¿Cómo estás?
3: Pura vida. ¿Cómo estás vos?
0: You see?
2: He's about to say Despacito.
0: See?
3: Despacito.
0: That is a banger. But I can tell you this, too, by the way. After 40, the energy drops, the weight hangs on, and you start to wonder where the old you went. M-Drive was built for that. 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All right, we'll take a couple before we get to Monty here just shortly. 877-99-FOX. Let's get to who we got here.
2: Let's go
0: taking a call about the Lakers. Who we got, Martin?
2: Let's go to Johnny in Minnesota.
0: Johnny, you are on with the Odd Couple on this Worship Wednesday. What's good,
6: Johnny? What's up, guys? Hey, I miss Rob. How you doing, Calvin? Are you lonely over there by yourself or what?
0: No, Martin's here.
6: You got Ephraim over there?
2: No.
0: No, we got Martin here. We got Martin Weiss.
2: Nice to see you, Johnny.
6: Oh, sorry, my bad.
0: We had Carrie, what was that, the last 2 days. I think Ephraim is in tomorrow.
2: Was it
0: what
2: the
0: you
2: last
0: got
2: two
0: for
2: days?
0: Us?
2: How many days has it been this week, Calvin? Are we sure? I'm sorry, Johnny.
0: Six.
2: What's up?
6: I wanted to say, LeBron James, he should retire, become a commentator, and go home and watch himself on TV, man. That's all I got to say. And I appreciate you guys taking my call.
2: Watch him on
0: TV. Hey, no doubt. Let me tell you. I don't think, appreciate the call. LeBron, number one, he ain't retired. I get that. I know, Martin, people want him to. They read it. They've had enough. They're over it. He ain't retiring. Number two, I don't think he's doing the commentating immediately after. I think LeBron is going to want to go do other big business thing. Maybe it's the Space Jams 5, whatever. I don't think he's immediately going into
2: it. I mean, I'll be honest. He may never do it. Clutch Sports might come. LeBron doesn't have enough hair to be a national TV commentator consistently. Kevin in Culver City, you're on the Odd Couple of Fox Sports Radio.
0: You know Turkey does exist. You know he might go to Turkey.
2: It's
0: you know
2: too
0: that.
2: Late. He's been bald since 19. We all know the truth. Kevin, come on. Get us out of
0: here.
1: All the time.
6: Love it. Hey, man, you guys got some celebrities over there on that show, man. You know, Mossy's over there. When she's not doing the show, is she Tate McRae? Being a pop superstar, she looks just like Tate. And my boy Alex, man, you look like Tyler Glasnow, man. You might be pitching for the Dodgers.
1: Oh, hey, you better stop it right now. I'll take that check.
6: Yeah.
0: That's a big check.
2: Is that why Alex is rarely here?
1: He's got
2: to go on the road with the Dodgers.
6: Yo, LeBron, the Lakers have to do this. We saw in the finals, when you got a team who blows a 29-point lead, you need guys who can get to the basket and score. When you blow a 29-point lead, you need scorers. You need superstars. And a guy like LeBron in the finals or the playoffs, that's the perfect guy for the Lakers to get that score, that basket. You got Luka Doncic, another superstar Hall of Famer. You got Reeves. You need scoring. And we saw how great the young Spurs were. When they needed baskets and buckets, they couldn't get buckets. Now, the Lakers have some young players on the team, Adio, Theo. They got some guys who are coming along who can maybe go, be those defensive guys. Vando's got to start earning his money. And DeAndre Ayton has to be motivated to actually want to play like a basketball player in the playoffs. So bringing back LeBron was key. You got to do that. You got to get that done. And at this point, at 40 or 41 years old, he's still one of the top 15 players in the NBA, and you want that on your team to win a championship. You got to have that. You need scoring. You need
0: that. Well, the reports are, yeah, no doubt, Kev. The reports are, appreciate the call. They're working on it. It's not sealed, signed, sealed, delivered yet. They're still working on that. I expect him to be back, just for me. Martin, you expect him to be back?
2: I do.
0: Yeah, I think that we agree on
2: Golden
0: that.
2: State was like a fun little flirt, but once that died, yeah, I do expect him to be back.
0: That would be the team. Just to go do the whole Expendables thing, you know what I mean? Let's just go ahead, go out with a blaze, and go play with Steph. It'd be fun.
2: I called it the Vegas residency phase.
0: I'm not mad at that, too. Yeah. Yeah. Well, although Vegas trying to get do it younger and younger now. I don't know what they're doing now.
2: You know, but when you can't tour anymore, that's where you go. You go to Vegas.
0: That is exactly.
2: Have them come to you. I just Googled Tate McRae. I don't know, Kev. I'm a big fan of mine. I don't know. Are you looking her up now? Now she's looking her up, aren't you? Yeah, you are, aren't you?
0: Monty Bolaños now. You take it. I'm gonna look up Kate McRae, was it?
4: Yeah.
2: See, you thought I was making fun of you, didn't I? I don't know.
3: I didn't. Yeah, I see what you're saying. See, but I mean, she's 22. I'll take it.
2: That's fair.
3: I'll take it. She's 22. I'll take it.
2: Age notwithstanding. Yeah. You know, I don't. Yeah. If she was standing next to you, I think I'd be able to tell you two apart.
3: Yeah. She's also 5'8". Yeah. So like we're very far apart.
0: Kev, you got some good hoop takes, some time and football takes. I don't see this one.
3: I don't either, but I don't hate it. Whatever. Maybe it's the hair, even though my hair is not straight.
2: I think that might be what the key is. A little bit.
3: Yeah, that's what it is. Guys, the FIFA World Cup is on, so upgrade your FIFA World Cup 2026 setup. 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What is going on right now in the World Cup? Well, out of Group L, Ghana and Panama are scoreless in the 32nd minute. Also out of Group L, England defeated Croatia 4-2. Harry Kane with two goals in the win. And Cristiano Ronaldo and Portugal ended in a 1-1 draw against DR Congo in Group K, which was played in Houston.
2: Let's go!
3: That's right. In Major League Baseball, Cody Bellinger has put the Yankees on the scoreboard first with a 2-run shot. They lead the White Sox at home 2-0. It's the top of the second inning. Giants up on the Braves in Atlanta 1-0, bottom of the first inning. The Dodgers survived, and I mean survived, 5-4 against the Rays, because Tampa Bay had the bases loaded in the top of the ninth inning. Freddie Freeman gave LA the lead with a 2-run homer in the sixth inning. The Diamondbacks rolled past the Angels 8-1. Corbin Carroll with a grand slam in the win. Pitcher Eduardo Rodriguez earned his 100th career win. The Padres outscored the Cardinals 6-1. Astros doubled up on the Tigers 4-2. Bo Bichette had three hits, and the Mets defeated the Reds 9-1. Royals took down the Nationals 6-2, and the Marlins crushed the Phillies 12-4. At the College World Series, the semifinal, North Carolina topped West Virginia 12-7. The Tar Heels are headed to the College World Series finals for the first time since 2007. They're going to face the winner between Oklahoma and Georgia. They're playing right now. They're scoreless, and it's the top of the second inning. Back to you guys.
0: Monty, thank you. Appreciate it. Jess. It is the Odd Couple, Kelvin Washington, Martin Weiss, and for Rob on this Worship Wednesday. We got Tyrac Play of the Day on the way. Plus, we could talk a little NFL action as well with the Bengals. We'll do that in a little bit. But right now, don't forget the world's biggest soccer tournament is here. And you can trade every match on Kelsey. All you got to do, download the Kelsey app, and you can use code I, which is ODD, to get $10 when you trade $10. Kelsey, trade on anything. Rob G, I'm going to bring you in here. There have been a little conversation about how Dylan Harper might have felt. Matter of fact, earlier at the top of the show, I said snitches get stitches. Is Vassell snitching a little bit on Dylan Harper?
5: Oh, absolutely. He snitched after the game five. He said, hey, you know what? Dylan Harper, we believe in him. He's a great young player. But, you know, he was very frustrated with his role there for most of the season. For him to perform the way he did is commendable. That word got back to Rich Paul, of course, super agent of one De'Aaron Fox, and he discussed the Fox-Harper dynamic on the latest edition of his podcast. Take a listen.
7: I wouldn't make one change. Now, you could say that eventually they're going to have to change, because just the way salaries, the books are now, salaries and De'Aaron's $229 million max deal starts this summer is actually when you really take a step back and you blink for a quick second. Fox, Parker, Castle, Leonard, Harper, Ginobili, Wembanyama, Duncan.
0: I get the sentiment. I absolutely get the sentiment. And I also believe, too, the idea that they don't have to make a change in the sense that Martin, I had been saying this to Rob and saying it to Eve or whoever was in over the last week or two, that I just think they were too early. I think they're incredibly talented. That, duh, we all see that. I just think the NBA forces you to go through this. You have to do it. The Thunder did it. The Knicks did it. The Spurs didn't. They kind of jumped the line and got to a championship. And obviously, it ended up they're too inexperienced, and they made too many mistakes and ultimately was to their demise. I say that to say we don't know what another year of this looks like. Another year of this team running it back, same group of guys. Now, obviously, just from you're going to have a man changer here too. Like, okay, we got this new guy, we got this new guy. But the vast majority can stay the same. The real question I have is as we see how incredible Dylan Harper is, 20-year-old, looking like he was a 5-6-year veteran in the finals at times, and at some cases was their best player for large portions of the time. The conversation is, does he want to be more like James Harden or Manu Ginobili? And what I mean by that is, James Harden, we were like, wow, sixth man of the year. He's in the NBA Finals with the Thunder. And then obviously he comes up short. He didn't play well and really hasn't had an amazing playoff run since. He's been good but never great. Does he want to be more like that and say, no, I'm out of here. Y'all, good luck. I'm going to get my own team. Or does he want and kind of

0: And even Wimby can sit if he needed to for a minute. You know what I mean? There's no, sure. You do what you want, coach.
1: In fact, he did sit him with about 4 minutes left, yeah, in the fourth quarter.
0: Yeah. There are plenty of times where you got to make some moves as a coach. And I thought he sat out Dylan Harper way too many times when he was cooking. He was poised. He was the best player. But I say all that to say, I'm comfortable saying, look, coach, this is how I feel. If we're just having a man-to-man. We go to lunch over the summer, whatever it is. I don't mind technically if I'm not the starter. If that's what we decide to do, that's fine. But I want to be closing in these minutes. I want to be the guy. I want to be, like I said, a Ginobili, where he didn't start, but we know he wasn't your average six man, Martin. He was really a starter who just, I waited the first 5 minutes of the game. So I look at that as an ideal case for him right now. Now, again, he's a very young, he's 20. So if he plays 15 years, I don't expect him to stay in that position per se. But I expect that would be, if he, that's the thing I'm looking at. I'm playing 32 minutes. Might not start. I'm finishing. I'm closing. In fact, big moments, you guys are coming to me to be the one to kind of settle us down and get some big buckets and whatnot. That's how I view it.
1: The idea that if I'm doing Harper, there's no chance I'm leaving San Antonio like James Harden style. I'm sticking with Victor Wembanyama as long as I possibly can. This is what I don't get with the Spurs. I feel like I'm on an island with this one. YouTube comments will probably light me up.
0: Now I'm interested. What is that?
1: Their best lineup all postseason to me was Fox, Harper, Vassell, Champagne, and Wemby. Like, Castle can't shoot. He's not a point guard. All you need to see to show that he's not a point guard is the games in which y'all talk about De'Aaron Fox was playing terribly. All right, well, how about the games De'Aaron Fox didn't play in? Because in those games, Steph Castle had 24 turnovers in 8 quarters trying to play guard. He's not – Steph Castle, if you want to talk about what can you learn from the Knicks? Josh Hart is a guy. When he scores 27, everybody stands and claps because he's out there to defend your best player and to get a rebound. He's not going to shoot an open three. In fact, he's going to go out of his way to dribble handoff, get the ball, pass, set a screen, do something. Anything but shoot. If Steph Castle was doing that, then maybe I could see, all right, well, he could have a place in this. But those fourth quarters when Dylan Harper was cooking, you know who was on the bench? Because it wasn't Fox. It was Castle. He was in for Castle. And I'm not trying to crush the kid. He's young, and to your point, all of these guys are in ahead of time. And maybe it's hard sell to say to a guy, like, it's a lot easier of a sell than with Josh Hart, who's been traded 5-6 times.
0: Right.
1: Hey, this is the role you can be a master in and be throwing out the first pitch at the Yankees game today after you win the championship, like Josh Hart and Jalen Brunson did today, right? But I just don't see like, I think to me that's the biggest change that they should make.
0: I hear you on that. The trouble is no coach is ever going to not play a guy that was giving you 18, 6, and 5, and more importantly than just the averages, the guy that was playing crazy defense, 94 feet, a guy that would go in and get tip dunks, a guy that will go, you know, and
1: I'm sorry, I missed when Dylan Harper wasn't athletic going to the room dunking on people.
0: Like, ain't nobody talking about Dylan Harper. Dylan Harper is that guy.
1: When you're talking about the things that I should, like, watching them together, and I agree that the future for San Antonio is going to be Harper, Castle, and Wemby. But I shouldn't say today, because I guess the future now for them starts today. But last week, the best lineup for them did not involve Steph Castle handling the ball. If you looked at in the finals, the net ratings for the guard combos, right? It's far from a perfect stat. I understand that. But Castle and Harper together, minus 11. That's bad, all right? Castle and Fox together, minus 3. That's also bad. Fox and Harper together, that's plus 4.5. That's obviously better than the other two. To me, it was but the same way I feel like, to your point, Mitch Johnson needed to have some uncomfortable conversations with people. And he was unafraid to do so, or unable to do so, unwilling to do so. One of the three you pick, because ultimately it doesn't.

0: matter because I didn't get had. Like, Mike Brown showed throughout the postseason and through the regular season for that matter, I am not afraid to have uncomfortable conversations with Josh Hart, Karl-Anthony Towns, and Jalen Brunson. And then in game three of that first round, they were able to switch things up and make things happen. Spurs didn't have that same level of
1: I'll give you an example. Yeah, all y'all are starters and guys been in the team. Jose Alvarado, come get these crunch time minutes in that epic comeback in game four, right? Come get these minutes. Come make some shots. Come make a nice little dipsy-do layup and play some good defense and also help relieve the pressure that was put on by Stephon Castle on Jalen Brunson after you can bring the ball up. And my point is Mike Brown was able to make those moves. Mike Brown's been through it. He's battle-tested. In fact, people thought he didn't have what it took to actually get it done, and that's what you have with Mitch Johnson was doing this in real time, figuring it out. How do I have those conversations? Am I the guy that can have it? Can I do this? Fox is my leader. He's my eldest guy aside from Harrison Barnes. And I think he wasn't prepared for that. Stephon Castle brings a dog that all coaches love. So I do get your sentiment, but no coach is not going to want to give that dog those minutes and guy I can depend on to, if nothing else, he's going to play hard. He's going to compete. That is something that all coaches will love and at every level. So I think that's the big edge that he has over De'Aaron Fox. Stephon Castle's a dog. He's going to compete. He's going to be there till the end. And I think that's what bodes well for him. All right, on the way, your Tire Rack play of the day. We'll hit you with that. Plus, again, we got to get you set up with some NFL news as well. Somebody saying that their team might be like one of the greatest college teams. We'll tell you who we're talking about. It is the Odd Couple. Play us the break here, Martin. play us the break.
0: The problem is I dropped the pick in the sound hole a minute ago, so okay. I got to try that.
1: Come on, Prince.
2: You blew it! It's
0: very
1: Prince
0: would
1: have used his mouth or the hands to figure out something. We ain't got
0: a paper clip
1: in there or something.
0: No, and you know, and Prince wouldn't have been on the radio with you. I think you can find Prince on another channel besides Channel 83.
1: That's a little wild. This is the Odd Couple on a Worship Wednesday. 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
16: Mostly sunny and hot today. High of around 95. Heat index as high as 105. Chance of thunderstorms this afternoon. 30% chance of rain.
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17: English star Harry Kane scores twice to lead England to the 4-2 win over Croatia.
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1: I actually love this one, Alex. This is Lecrae.
24: Oh, yeah.
1: Oh, yeah. It is. The Odd Couple. Kelvin Washington, Martin Weiss, who's in for Rob on this Worship Wednesday. Still got a lot left in the show. It's right next hour. We're going to be joined by Ryan Field, ABC 7 New York lead sports anchor. We'll talk to him what it was like, what it's still like out there. Martin, you know, we got the parade going on tomorrow. That's going to be crazy out there in New York. One's got to go coming up after that. And then our last hour, we'll have James Barlow, NBA Draft Junkies as well. We'll talk some NBA drafts. So still a whole lot left to get you in this show. Right now, it is time for your Tire Rack Play of the Day.
25: They get a point. One of the favorites drops points in the opening match. Martinez with things to think about. It's finished here. Great game. Portugal 1, DR Congo 1.
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14: Oh, gentlemen, it's God's game from above. It's gifted to us every 4 years. It's the World Cup. And I know, Martin of Weiss, you are here for this gracious day of us updating the beautiful world of pitch and soccer, the original football, damn the Americans. But well, I will tell you this.
20: Did you see the form the Congo played with today?
14: I'll tell you what. Oh, my goodness.
20: Portugal had no shot.
14: They have zero. And I'm coming here to say this, and I'll make an American reference, ties into I love your basketball so much. I don't know why you put something in a little hoop. It doesn't make sense. But still, if Ronaldo continues to play on Portugal, you can mark them off of ever getting out of a group stage ever again. Because Ronaldo is a cancer to the team. He does nothing good. He takes away of all the zest and gusto they have. And I will say this again, disgrace to Portugal.
1: Wait, why you say zest, though? Lexi, why you say zest?
14: Because I'm feeling zesty right now, that's why.
1: Yeah, that was a little over the top.
14: I speak about myself.
21: Ronaldo is playing like a nine. However, he is not a nine.
14: He is not.
21: He needs to be on the bench.
14: Well,
1: he starts with a nine, 90 years old. Right? Why are you hating on the old? Well, you know Rob G loves the old heads. Why are you hating on the old heads?
14: Because he's 41 and he looks 25. He should be focusing more on his game than his face.
1: Well, how
14: disgusting.
1: Old is Messi? Because Messi
14: 38.
1: Is.
14: Happy birthday. Right. He turns 39 soon.
1: Well, that three-year difference got him three goals the other day. He
14: well,
1: I'll
14: touch
1: great.
14: Real quick. England won 4-2. Portugal tied 1-1. And it's going to be gone. And Panama going into the back second half. We'll see what happens next.
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31: No major reports of incidents or delays on the highways and roads of Orlando. This includes east and westbound lanes of I-4, also the 408. Right now, no major issues reported either north or south on the turnpike, as well as the Greenway. We're also clear on the 429 toll, but remember, while out on the road, if you have a report for us, our Valvoline Instant Oil Change traffic tip line number is 866-676-8477. 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
0: Dad, guess what?
2: What?
0: You are going to be a grandfather.
2: That's great. 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Not too long ago, moments like this with my daughter would have been a challenge. It was a long road for me to find myself again after Vietnam. 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It was my neighbor Jim, another Vietnam veteran, who finally convinced me that I could still connect with my family and find that fulfilling life I'd lost. In fact, I called Jim first with the news about my granddaughter, Lizzie. Hey, Jim, I'm going to be a grandfather.
4: Congratulations, Dave.
2: Hey, let's get together and celebrate.
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6: Guaranteed human. Defeated Croatia 4-2, where Harry Kane had two goals in the win. Out of Group K, Portugal and DR Congo played to a 1-1 draw. At the College World Series semifinal, North Carolina top West Virginia 12-7. The Tar Heels are headed to the College World Series finals for the first time since 2007. They're going to face the winner between Oklahoma and Georgia. Right now, Oklahoma is up 1-0, and it's the bottom of the third inning. In Major League Baseball, Christian Yelich with a home run puts the Brewers on the scoreboard first. They lead the Guardians 3-0, top of the second inning. Giants blanking the Braves 5-0, bottom of the second. Yankees blanking the White Sox 4-0, top of the third. I'm Monty Bolaños.
3: One guy is happily divorced. One guy is happily married. One guy gets called daddy by his three beautiful daughters. One guy gets called daddy after a credit card approval. One guy won a state high school basketball championship. One guy only covered a state high school basketball championship. One guy does voiceovers for fast food chains. One guy only eats fast food. Does this seem weird to anybody else?
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3: 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Here's Calvin Washington.
1: Number two, numero dos on the Odd Couple.
8: Number two.
1: Just heard it there. Calvin Washington, my man Martin Weiss, who is in for Rob on this Worship Wednesday. I've mentioned it earlier. We still got Ryan Field going to join us here in about 30 minutes or so. We'll talk what it's like in the city of New York, where he is. He's one of the sports anchors out there. One's got to go. Kind of be in line if you've been keeping up with that 2016 Cavs team. They've been all over. I'll explain what the one's got to go a little bit later on. And in our final hour, again, we'll have James Barlow, NBA Draft Junkies, going to join us as well. Looking forward to that, to see what's going on with some of these great, there's supposed to be some great prospects this year.
8: Kelvin.
1: Hey, folks, listen. Oh, go ahead.
8: What is your level of interest, if any, in the World Cup? This is a safe space. It's okay to say none.
1: Oh, no, it's definitely none. I've been into it way more than I anticipated. I think because there's been a sports high, like you had the NBA playoffs and just kind of into that sports, you know, just the fervor of that. And then also it helps you're sitting right there where we have four
8: it's on
1: TVs.
8: All day.
1: Yeah, it's all. So you're kind of, you're looking and then, oh, okay. And Alex will tell you, I've been all in And then, obviously, you know, when I'm at Spectrum News One, it's half to two-thirds of the building is sports with the Dodgers and Lakers. So it's TVs everywhere. So I've kind of been all in, more than anticipated. So if a zero is...